0: ball that you hated, interception.
1: Yeah, I didn't like that.
0: And now we're seeing the late throw behind. Thank God Jordan Addison's a great player, right?
2: What about that toe tap?
0: Toe tap on the sideline as well. Maybe led him a little too far. Just hasn't been, like, it didn't look like he had a command of the offense. Like, watching Drake Lindsey last night against Washington, it just looked like Drake Lindsey, you know, he was changing the play with 12 seconds to go, running up to the line of scrimmage, can, switching the play, running the ball, sitting back, do-do-do-do, okay, Voss on a seam. And it's 1-2-3-4-5, step throw. Murray was like 1-2-3-4-5, 6-7-8-9-10, 11-12-13-14-15. All right, I'm gonna throw it out of bounds. Then it'd be like 1-2-3, 3-4-5, 5-6, 7-7-7. That's a Friends reference for those that have never seen that episode of Friends. But he never actually.
2: I was just gonna let you keep talking. You want to talk about? I'm getting the Ron Johnson experience right
0: but
2: now.
0: He just never got settled. It just felt like he had happy feet. And again, maybe that is what because we're not used to that here, other than Josh Dobbs, right? Like a happy foot. Yeah, I mean, a happy foot quarterback. And that maybe that's just what he is, because he does have a strong arm and he makes the throws. But again, way too many batted. And Vita Vea is really good. Like, he's great at getting that big girth up in that area to kind of get the ball down, and he does that a lot. You know, the defensive ends were coming. Anceloni was in the pass lanes. The Dolphins are not good, so maybe we don't see as many batted balls, but you still have to try to beat the Bears again. You still got to try to beat the Packers again. You know, like, that's when you got to see a quarterback, I hate to say it, like a Carson Wentz, who's willing to sit in a pocket and read left to right. I don't feel like Kyler Murray is reading left. Like, I don't know what he's like. You know what I mean? Like, it doesn't look like he's looking like 1-2-3 throw. It's like 1-2-3-4-5. Let me throw the ball or let me run. You know, like, it just doesn't feel like he maybe gets it, or maybe he can't see, because we saw not Joe Burrow. 49ers quarterback.
2: Oh, Brock Purdy.
0: Yeah. Just say what? 60% of the time they can't see the receiver. They just got to trust he's there. So that's part of the problem, probably.
2: Yeah, 4 touchdowns for Purdy today. I wonder how many he saw.
0: He didn't see two or three of them.
2: Wow. On the other side of the ball, though, the defense was outstanding. Jake in Eau Claire. Jake, welcome to Vikings Fan Line.
3: Hey, Nordo. Hey. I just want to start with some positives. You know, 3-0 football radio right now.
2: Love it.
3: I want to start with the positives, and that'd be special team. Shout out Miles, Bill the Thrill. I mean, they kept us in that football game along with Beefloh and that defensive unit, with the exception of Metellus, I would say, today. I think KOC really has to thank the football gods for having a guy like Beefloh on a squad, because he may have saved his job, you know. Tyler definitely has to knock some of that rust off, and I think KOC has got to open up some of those passing lanes when you got a guy that short.
0: Yep.
2: Hey,
0: get him out the pocket.
2: I appreciate the positivity and the call. Defensively, you're holding the Bucs and Baker to 2 of 17. Nasty thumb, by the way. Yeah. That looked nasty for Baker.
0: Dislocated. So I don't know how long it dislocated. That's his throwing thumb, right?
2: It was.
0: Yeah. Like, that might be season.
2: Vikings offense, 2 of 15 on third downs, but Baker's offense, 2 of 17.
0: Yeah.
2: Now, really, and I heard PA talking about this on the broadcast, just throwing it out there, just one touchdown allowed by the Vikings defense going back to, I think, halftime of the Packers affair.
0: Correct.
2: Week one. So the bitter taste in your mouth, if the offense wasn't running as smooth as you wanted it to today, maybe you can wet that palate with a group that, whether it's finding timely turnovers and you know, sadly, our guy Cashman, he basically ruined an interception for Metellus, unintentionally, of course, as he rolls into Metellus, who was trying to catch that deflection. I think Jalen Redmond, who always shows up on the stat sheet these days, he gets his big bear paw up there. Mm-hmm. And Metellus trying to baby cradle that thing, and Cashman knocked it out. But we get another couple takes today.
0: Correct.
2: Defense making plays. Rodgers looked terrific. Just this defensive unit, we can almost just go right down the defensive starting roster and just go, yeah, he's awesome. Mm-hmm. He's terrific. He showed up in a big way. He splashed. Baker's running for his life because of that guy. Very, very, very elite high-end effort from Flores' group.
0: Yeah, and I like the fact that Tampa Bay was like, you know what, let's go hurry whenever we're going to face third, or early on. They were like, when we face third down, we're just going to go high tempo to keep him from subbing in these sub packages. And it still didn't work. So then I think the Bucs are like, all right, screw this. Let's get the play call in right. Let's make sure we got it. And when you look at their third downs, they averaged third and 10.4 today. if you remove the 29-yarder and the 36-yarder, because those were penalties, still averaged 3rd and 7.5.
2: It's brutal.
0: Like, you're not, and the only ones they converted were 2 3rd and 2s. So they, I mean, Flores absolutely just had the Bucs number. I like how he dropped every once. Like, he would drop Dallas Turner. He would drop Gink. You know, he had Ivan Pace absolutely ran through. I think it was Otten.
2: The tight end.
0: Yeah, just ran through his grill. Just absolutely ran through him. Because for everybody that said, like, Ivan Pace this, Ivan Pace that, like, that kid plays fast, and he was coming every chance he got. And Flores said, you know what? This is what we're going to do. The one thing, the only bad thing, like, you know, I guess we have to break it down. The seam routes to tight ends, like, or outside receivers up the seam. Like, Josh Metellus on the touchdown,
2: yeah.
0: If you watch him, he turns to, like, run towards the numbers. There's nobody threatening outside the numbers. Like, Emeka Buka was running, like, an out route. And so there was no reason for him to do that. He should have stayed on the hash. And then if somebody starts running down the numbers, then you get over there and you just try to break up the ball. He, like, turned his body completely facing the sideline, didn't even notice the guy running up the seam, and then the tight end one-on-one with Eric Wilson, same thing, up the seam. So I think, and that, and then last week, same thing happened, I think, to Josh Metellus when they were running. It was down the middle, you know. So, and Flo said, we got to communicate better on those, like, whether it's a switch release and this guy has inside outside. There's a lot of changes going on in that secondary at the snap. And so hopefully, like, it hasn't beat him yet, you know, hasn't killed us.
2: Yeah.
0: But it could get dangerous if it comes out. Because I feel like this, how many times are they going to have a last-minute drive? Like, Bears now, Bucks, I'm guessing no Dolphins. That should be a nice, easy one at home. But you can't live and die by letting, like, Josh Metellus have to do that. Like, you're putting too much pressure on him. But again, he said, I'm going to live by it. If we die, we die. And that's what he wants to go.
2: That's Ron Johnson. I'm Nordo from 9 to noon. 23-16 the final. And the Vikings are 3-0. How about that? First time 3-0 start to the season. And we didn't have to wait very long. It was the 2024 season. Team started 5-0 into the bye. Similar, I believe it's a week 6 bye this. Can we do 5-0 again in 2026? We're going to continue that conversation. It is Vikings fan line. I got full phone lines. I got talkbacks. I got text. We're going to continue to dig into this victory. This is Minnesota Vikings football.
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8: As a Kyler Murray supporter, I'm pretty underwhelmed by that performance, but I'll also say they got the win.
2: Yeah.
8: Whatever.
9: you know, got the Dolphins next week. Try some new stuff. See if you can get him comfortable. It's not like Carson Wentz is going anywhere. He's right there. And that guy's been injured too. So keep winning. Just see what happens. Whatever.
10: Hey guys, Alex from Sioux City. Skol Vikings 3-0. Super happy with the defense. Flores is a maniac. Will Reichard's the man. But offense is a huge concern. We look discombobulated. Thankfully, the last 2 weeks, the better half of the team has been on the field when it came down to crunch time, because I think if we're down and we need that offense to move and score to take the lead, we're in serious trouble. Thanks.
2: Hey, thanks for the talkbacks. Whatever. A win is a win is a win. Vikings are 3-0. Offense underwhelming. Defense in it. And the kicker, Will Reichard. A topic of conversation, your Minnesota Vikings fan line. Vikes win 23-16. And the kicker, I mean, just remaining on a heater. Jerry in St. Cloud. Jerry, welcome to Vikings fan line.
11: Hey, guys. Thanks for taking my call.
2: Yeah.
11: Yeah, I think the consensus is it wasn't pretty, but our defense and Will Reichard brought us another win. And, you know, we talk about Will's field goals, 2 over 50. I watched Will in Alabama for his whole career down there. But to me, the biggest thing, kick he had was that 48-yard, I think it was 48-yard extra point. I mean, that to me was pretty huge at the end of the game. He was a 7-point lead instead of a 6-point lead, which could have made a heck of a difference if they would have connected on any of those Hail Marys. So gave us a little insurance, that extra point. And 48-yard extra point. You can kick those every day, and we're going to win.
2: Hey, thanks for the call, Jerry. Yeah, Ron, after the punt return TD, there was a penalty because of the celebration or something. The 48-yard extra point, and it's just Will. And it's kind of become that he's so good, you come to expect it.
0: Yeah.
2: Remember how long, we went through, let me see here. Dan, why is it absolutely just escaping me right now? Kai Forbath. Dan. Well, at any rate, yeah, how about this? We're just going to say this. From Gary Anderson through now to Will Reichard. Some good moments with Ryan Longwell in the mix as well. But overall, watching a Vikings kicker roll onto the field to attempt any sort of dramatic kick has been an experience of its own for Vikings fans for many, many, many years. And now Will Reichard has been so good. I think the number's 26 consecutive field goals.
0: Yep.
2: At this stage, he's never missed an extra point. The standard that Reichard has set, to the calm nature of it, by the time he gets out there even to start lining up, you're already adding the points in your head.
0: Yeah.
2: That's how much confidence we have in him. That's how much confidence that he's built through just being so phenomenal, so steady and reliable, and an extra point in that moment to Jerry's point, making a 6-point game, a 7-point game down the road without being able to see the future meant a ton. And Will's just always there, and he's always hitting them, and it's a beautiful thing.
0: And like any good, you know, shooting guard, I'll help my point guard out. We started doing this show back with Hobie. Remember my guy Hobie? Blair Walsh.
2: Yeah,
0: Hobie RT. So since we started Vikings Game Day Live and started the fan, or not started, since I started on the fan line, we've had Blair Walsh, Kai Forbath, Daniel Carlson, Dan Bailey was the name you were looking for.
2: Dan Bailey, yes.
0: Greg Joseph. And then John Parker Romo. And now,
2: well, in fairness, Parker Romo
0: was good.
2: Won a game for us in Jacksonville where we were allergic to points that game, and Sam Darnold was really interested in throwing it to Jaguars. And somehow, Parker Romo helped us get out. It was like a 12-7 game or something ridiculous like that. But yes, Will Reichard, maybe the best kicker in the NFL. Certainly feels like he's the most steady at this stage. Chris in Orlando. Chris, welcome to Vikings Fan Line.
12: Hey, Nordo. I mean, you definitely help take the wind out of my sails, because I mean, I just wanted to give Will Reichard his flowers. But you know what? Maybe since you already did that, I want to go back 7 days and give Aaron Jones his flowers. I mean, it was not something that we're going to do today, But if you look at the game last week, Aaron Jones was so consistent, so steady, and the continuity that somebody like Aaron can provide, especially because of his ability in the passing game, just setting up the dynamic of a championship team. If you were to juxtapose this to the Patriots and their classic years, certainly the kicking game was a major part of that. But if you look at their running backs who are very dynamic and able to catch balls out of the backfield and actually and to catch deep passes, and that's, you know, not something we saw out of Aaron today. We didn't really see that at all except for the three passes to Addison. That's a whole other story, and we'll talk about Kyler another time. But I think the importance of Aaron Jones is going to become paramount here as we begin to probably play in these mutter-type games. Games that are just being done in the trenches, won and lost in the trenches, and you're going to need somebody like Aaron Jones to be there game in and game out.
2: Hey, with you on that, Chris, I appreciate the phone call, the steadiness. How did you think the run game was pedestrian, really, at best today?
0: Yeah.
2: But Aaron Jones, you know, just kind of, is he, will he, won't he? Thinking about Jerome Ford, and I'm trying to dig up a Browns highlight from 3 years ago for 9 to noon. And in the end, he was ready to go. 17 totes, nothing explosive today. Did have one for 14, but 3.5 a clip really as a team. And then you didn't see DJ Dallas out there other than I think maybe a few third down situations and such, more as a pass protector.
0: Yep.
2: DeMond still finding his way,
0: learning.
2: 3 carries for 1 yard today for the rookie, but learning, trying to raise kids. But how do you think they've handled Aaron Jones and, you know, moving forward, I think, with this newfangled run approach, you know, trying to mix in and add maybe some numbers to the list for some other contributors might be something in the plans for this offense.
0: Yeah, and the one thing I'll say is for a running back being young, it's about understanding where you're running and how fast to get there, right? So like Aaron Jones, you saw a lot of patience today, a lot of kind of running behind the blocks.
2: Yeah.
0: If it's a counter tray, you can't just go, right? You got to let the counter happen. If it's a wham block where a guy's coming across and he's going to absolutely try to murder the DN and you got to cut off of that, you got to let that block happen. I mean, I hate to bring this up, but I was up late and it's in my head. If you watch the Gophers last night, they did a ton of, which I was so nervous about this, but the receiver would motion, Drake would hike it, and he has to wait for the receiver to kind of work around him to become the lead blocker for Darius Taylor to run cutback. Kind of like it's like a lead with a receiver. Interesting concept.
2: Yeah.
0: Greg Harbaugh, you know, he came up with it. It's done before, but he did it a lot.
2: Well, the college team is trying to do whatever they can to.
0: Correct.
2: That's trouble right now. And Darius doesn't look fresh. It looks like he's working through something. No. What was it, T.J. Thomas?
0: The last
2: 2 games, T.J. has kind of been
0: It's just annoying to see guys that should have stayed, that could have been, like Fahmy Ejiboy. You know, he's at Purdue. He's like top 5 in touchdowns in the Big Ten right now, and he left because
2: Top 5 in names, that's for sure.
0: He thought that Darius would be the guy, you know? Yeah. Same reason why Bucky left. You know, he was like, oh, this other guy's going to get more carries than me, so I'm out of here. But when you look at this run game with these younger guys, Aaron Jones just understands the concept, right?
2: Yeah.
0: He understands when to run, where to run. If you go too fast, if you hit the back of the lineman too soon, if you hit the wrong hole because you're not understanding how this, like, you know, if it's a double team here, you got to let the double team happen so that guard can get to the second level. But if you just shoot in there, you're just getting tackled by the linebackers, or you're just mudding up the look and you're just, you know, trying to play rugby and you're just sticking your head in there. And I think maybe that's why the younger guy is not getting, because for DeMond Claiborne, when you look at his speed and we watched him all training camp, I would kind of run like toss flips, you know, where you fake the handoff to the fullback and you flip it to the running back, or you fake the jet sweep to the receiver and you flip it to the running back and let him get on like air and try to make a linebacker miss or outrun a defensive end. I just don't, you know, again, I don't know if that's in this offense to do it, because clearly outside zone is not his cup of tea. Like, he doesn't do it well, and that's why Aaron Jones, but 17 carries this week, 23 last week. I don't know if he can continue at that clip and be healthy. Like, this is when we're like Jordan Mason, like, oh my goodness, like, you got 2 more games, then they got a bye week, and then we'll probably see Jordan Mason. And hopefully, you know, back healthy and ready to go. But that's where you see Jordan Mason really miss. And then I looked at the free agents out there. There's just not a lot. Like, There's not a lot with like I thought about Chubb. I remember Chubb, somebody saw that, like, oh, what if you could sign Nick Chubb? He doesn't even want to play anymore.
2: Yeah, he retired.
0: Yeah, he's like, I'm done.
2: Yeah.
0: And so I don't know if, you know, KOC could get him out of retirement, if he'd be worth it, but yeah, it's you, Aaron Jones cannot go 20 carries a game for the next 2 weeks.
2: Kyle in Duluth. Kyle, welcome to Vikings Fan Line.
13: Yeah, good evening. Thanks for taking my call. A lot of focus is being placed on the quarterback, and rightfully so. It's a big talker, but I feel like nobody is talking about our wide receiving core. And apparently we only have a two-man wide receiving core right now, because Jennings, Felton, and Price have combined for one whole catch and one whole yard through three games. And that's kind of a disturbing stat. Mm. So I'm just wondering, you know, and it's between both Murray and Wentz. We can't say that, oh, we had a messy game in Chicago. Now we have Murray and he's figuring it out. They're not even targeting these guys. So I'm just wondering what's happening. They have to step up and relieve some of the pressure from guys like Jones and Hockenson. And I'm just trying to figure out what's going wrong there.
2: Hey, thanks for the call, Kyle. What have you seen, whether it's receivers not getting open, certain individuals not being targeted?
0: Yep.
2: And it feels like every week, whether it was last week, it was weather. This week, you have the ankle on Jefferson. So now you're going to, you know, we can go down the road of, well, things just had to be different when Jefferson left. But in the end, it's been very top heavy. It's been very much Jefferson. And then as soon as he goes out, Addison does his typical, I'm going to be the star of the show. He owns the touchdown drive, but not a lot of mixing in of the other opportunities and other options in the receiving game right now.
0: So when you look at teams like the Rams, right? You look at teams like the Bengals and the Cowboys. You know, they're finding ways to get multiple receiving threats in the game. You know, the Cowboys are using tight ends and receivers, and everybody's catching 3 to 4 balls.
2: Yeah.
0: I don't know if that's scheme. I don't know if it's a true scan or, you know, it's like KLC's brainchild, and I'm going to scheme one guy open every time. This is your guy. And then if you get stuck on that guy, you don't know where to go next. Again, you have to be a fast processor. Kirk Cousins was a fast processor. I feel like Carson Wentz, fast processor, right? I don't know if Kyler Murray understands this processing of this offense enough to even do that. But this is a week where I've been waiting for Kyler Murray to be healthy so I can watch an all 22 just to watch the routes. It's tough to, from the TV copy, because they don't show you every route and they don't show you the coverage ahead of time. So that's my plan for Thursday. Cause of course, you know, we're getting for Big Noon kickoff with Michigan coming to town, and, you know, Dave Portnoy going to come here and talk about his $12 million quarterback and how great he is. And I hope we absolutely destroy him. But my Thursday is kind of free now, and that's what I want to do, is watch the all 20. Yeah, I had to throw that in there.
2: That's good. It's good to know.
0: I want to watch that all 22. Cause next time we talk, right, I want to be able to say, hey, look, this is what I saw from Kyler Murray in the all 22. This is the coverages. These are the guys that were open. I'm pretty sure some guys are going to do it. I normally would do it on Tuesday, but you know, we got to talk about PJ Fleck and the blood on the face a lot this week, for the PJ Fleck show. But that's one thing where I'm like, is Kyler Murray, are guys open? And that's because people can keep saying that, oh, guys aren't getting open and there's no separation. But there is no separation in the NFL. If you're waiting for a guy to be wide open, you're not going to have it. You have to throw him open, or you have to anticipate him being open. The back shoulder throws don't look great.
2: Yeah.
0: Again, the batted balls. Is it the throwing angle? Is it the arm angle? Or is it just the linemen aren't getting the guys, you know, because, again, we know the offensive line coach is going to watch that, too. Say, hey, man, it's a 3-step drop. Why aren't you guys cutting? Or why aren't you getting their hands down? So until we know, the protection, what everything's supposed to be, because I saw KLC, I don't know if you watched the pregame show, but we had KLC on to do his film study deal, and he talked about that. He talked about the defense and how they're supposed to try to figure out 3-step drop versus 5-step drop and then when they need to get their hands up. And he said the Packers' offensive line was terrible. He was just they couldn't figure it out. Brian Flores had them confused. That's what I'm wondering with some of these bigger guys, Brandell, this is his first year really starting at center or playing center a lot. Does he know when to take a guy down? You know, does he know when to keep a guy's arms down? Because the play, the ball's coming over the top of you.
2: Yeah.
0: And these are some tall offensive linemen. So I just wonder that, how, because we saw the penalty where 69 was in contact with so-and-so, and then Bucky did the chop block. He was trying to do that. It was a 3-step drop. He's like, I got to get his hands down. I just don't see that a lot from our line right now. And so that's what I wonder, too. Is that part of the problem? They're not cut blocking enough to keep the guys on the ground so he can make those throws.
2: Well, whatever the issue is, if you were going to ask Kyler to hit some of those uber precise throws on the boundary, and we're not getting him opportunities across the middle. That's where he was making his hay with McBride and company during his tenure in Arizona.
0: Correct.
2: And that's why his completion percentage was so high.
0: Yep.
2: At one point, I think he was 2 of 11 or 3 of 12 or just something ridiculous in the second half today. And we were relying on him to be perfect to the boundary. When you look at stat boards and you chase box scores, he was making a lot of money over the middle with short catch and run bits. And they weren't there today. Correct. So I'm excited
0: to
2: hear.
0: You got to run bunch sets. And that's if you go back and watch, because I did a lot of Cardinals film last year. I don't know why. I don't know if they, I think the Vikings maybe played a lot of teams the Cardinals played last year. So I did a lot of Cardinals breakdowns. They do a ton of bunch sets with crossers. And it was like one guy would set and they're trying to get guys open. I don't think we ran maybe one or two shallow routes today. You know, like Kyler likes that. You're right. Shallows where he can see the guy. Once the shallows cross, now you got the dig behind it because everything clears out when guys cross because linebackers are chasing the crossers. We're not doing that. A lot of our stuff, like you said, it is comebacks, it's stuff on the boundary, and maybe that's just not his cup of tea.
2: That's Ron Johnson. I'm Nordo from 9 to noon. Vikings win 23-16. They're 3-0 to start the season. I mean, the way we're talking about the quarterback and the offense right now, you'd think they lost, but your team's undefeated. The defense is on a heater. The kicker doesn't miss. And the Vikings are perfect and stay atop the NFC North. That's the good news. And more good news, because around the corner, we're going to take more calls, texts, and talkbacks. This is Vikings Fan Line. It is Minnesota Vikings football.
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0: game was like throwing up after having too many White Claws and turning around and having Sydney Sweeney offer you a breath mint.
1: Hey, I called in week one and said it's not always pretty, but that football, baby, and boy, oh boy, they've given me a heart attack three straight weeks, yet here we are at 3-0. Incredible by the linebackers today, all three of them up the middle, IP, Wilson, and Blake Cashman making plays. Tampa has great tackles. You still saw EVG and Dallas Turner in there. Offense, a little work to do, but you miss Justin Jefferson, changes a lot of what we've been working on. So, look good, 3-0, bring on Miami.
2: 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And go Vikings, as they're 3-0, 23-16 the final. I'm Nordo from 9 to noon. Ron Johnson is with me. 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
3: Hey, John in Phoenix here. Although the defense was dominant today, Josh Metellus continues to be the worst player on the field. Well, maybe aside from Will Fries, and that's another conversation. He's an absolute liability, turnstile as well. But Metellus never seems to be in the right spot. He's worthless in pass coverage. And I don't know how much longer we can continue to have him back there.
2: Hey, appreciate the talk back. Just quick thoughts on that, specifically with Josh Metellus. That is a theme that I have heard really for weeks now, and even some questions into the season. Like, hey, you know, he's kind of looking a little slow out there at various times. Looked like he was in a tough spot on the deep touchdown to Hurst, and he was given that penalty. And I don't think it was intentional, but and it was a little, I mean,
4: it was shoulder
2: incidental.
4: The head came down and his head was down.
2: The receiver, I think it was Abuka, wasn't it?
4: Yeah, he was getting hit into him by Isaiah Rogers. So
2: right.
4: Isaiah Rogers hit him first and then Josh. So it just looked real bad compared to what it probably really was.
2: What do you think of Josh?
4: I don't think he ever was fast, right? We never said he was fast. I think he's just being asked to do more now because of Harrison Smith. You know, like Harrison Smith on the way out the door, just back to be a voice in the back end, be a stable guy back there that understands the defense, can help guys out. He's supposed to be helping Jacoby, you know, Thomas kind of figure this out. And Jacob Thomas, like that was his other role. Like, I want to, you know, give these guys all the knowledge I have to get, you know, see if they can be the future of this defense. I don't think Josh Metellus ever was great at being manned up in coverage. But every time it seems like he's looking over doing the hands up thing. Like, what happened? Like, how did I end up here? Like, why am I chasing him? So I can probably get Blake Cashman to give me a couple calls and I'll do it next week and just say, hey, what are some of the defensive calls? And when you hear some of them, it's a lot, right? Yeah. So if you hear the wrong thing or you're in the wrong covers, like if you're in cover two, cloud, and then we're going to roll to four if X, Y, and Z, right? This guy does this. If they go bunch, let's get out of that and go to four. And that's when you see the guys do the hands thing because all of a sudden they're like, we're changing it. We're getting out of that. If you don't get the change and you say, and that's why I wonder when he ran and kind of faced the numbers and you saw Gink actually run out with the guy as well. I'm like, somebody got it wrong because you can't have three. There was three guys basically at the numbers. You had Isaiah Rogers, him, and Gink. There's no reason for three guys to be by the numbers, and there's a receiver screaming down the middle of the field. So whether Isaiah Rogers was supposed to carry that receiver down the middle, and, you know, I don't know. Like, again, you don't know what the cover. That's why people hate PFF. That's why Patrick Peterson hates it, because you don't know. Like, we don't know what Josh was told. We don't know if he was told, hey, you're going to be doubling up a Mecca Book over the top. And maybe that's what he's supposed to do. Maybe he's supposed to double two, because they're like, look, two's dangerous. Watch two. You're going to be over the top of two, just like 18, you know, with Justin Jefferson. Maybe that was the call. And then all of a sudden he's like, oh, crap, he's running down the middle. And this is the one beater that if they run this play, we're screwed. And so that happens sometimes, too.
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5: Hey, Skull Nation, we're 3-0. Could be a lot worse. Defense stood on their head again today.
2: We could be the Bears.
5: Offense was atrocious and needs to be better. We need to see some more separation out of the receivers and some more holes in the run game. But you know, they fought and were able to come away with another win. Shout out Miles Price. Go Vikes.
2: Thanks for the talk back. Let's just keep them firing, Max. It's your opportunity to sound off. 23-16, Vikings win. Let's keep these talkbacks rolling.
6: Hey, Tony in Nashville.
2: Hey.
6: I was wondering, Kyler Murray's benefits are that he is mobile. His disadvantage is he's short. Why did we not put him in a moving pocket or roll him out even once? You had him behind the line where he could not see and could not use his attributes. Skull, y'all.
2: Skull. What do you think about just in terms of how he was utilized?
4: Yeah, I said it. Like, I hope that this was like, let's ease him back into football.
2: Okay.
4: Like, you know, coming off of a concussion, we can't act like it does not do some stuff to the brain sometimes. And, you know, guys are a little bit, you know, rusty, and he hasn't played a game in a while. Like, he played a couple plays and got knocked out the Packers game and then didn't play. So hopefully maybe that was to ease him back in and hopefully let Brian Flores, you know, say, hey, don't lose this for us. If the offensive lineman doesn't try to catch the ball, I don't know what he was thinking. That's not an interception. That ball just hits the ground. Like, he tipped it up. Yeah. I'm like, why would you tip it up? Of his offensive lineman. You're not going to break. Like, stop trying to have big man runs.
2: Let's swat that thing down.
4: You're not going to break. Right. Just hit it down or let it go to the ground. I don't know what he was thinking. He was out there trying to be Lynn Swan, tapping it to himself or something. But yeah, the caller's 100% right. I said the same thing. I was waiting to see RPOs. Saw none of it. Like, you watched the Gopher. That quarterback from Washington, Jed Fish. That was the best RPO setup I've seen, and Kyler Murray could literally do that skill set.
2: Love Drake Lindsey. Darius, glad he's back, but we needed more. It was nice to see big man Smith on the defensive side starting to splash even a hair.
4: Yep.
2: Cool win on the road. This is Minnesota Vikings fan line, Ron.
4: I'm talking about Washington's quarterback, though. If you watch the RPO,
2: yeah.
4: Kyler Murray can do that skill set. That kid did not throw one ball down like... like, he was not trying to attack down the field. Yeah. Kyler Murray needs to play, like, it needs to be set up like that. Like, stick it into Aaron Jones' stomach. If the DN comes, pull it, throw it out there to Justin Jefferson or Jordan Addison. Let them go one-on-one now. Because the run game, right, it's your running zone. Hold it in there. In comes, you pull it, DB stays. Kyler Murray just take off and go get you 5 or 6 yards. Slide, next play. Come back to the line of scrimmage. Get some tempo to it. Don't allow the defense to get set. Like, that's where I think Kyler Murray can thrive. Crossing routes. You go bunch left, one receiver right. Tight end and receiver crisscross. Somebody's going to make a mistake. Have Kyler Murray dump it off to one of them underneath. He can sidearm it. He can do his baseball throw.
2: Yeah.
4: He can run a little bit.
2: I love all that.
4: That's what it should look. It should look like fast-paced Allen Iverson at quarterback type stuff, right? Mm. Go fast. Fast break. Go fast. It looks like they're trying to make him a pocket quarterback, and that's not what he does well, and that's why maybe everybody feels like he looks like he has happy feet. But again, maybe it's just easing them back into football. Maybe. Hopefully next week against the Dolphins and Saints, 2 weeks of it, going into the bye week, they're like, all right, let's kind of show what this kid can do. I agree with the caller, though. Like, you got to do some RPOs. You got to let him do what he does best.
2: Got to be sharper. I'm hoping, just by observing, just being patient here, I'm hoping it is sharper a week from now against the Miami Dolphins. And a week from now, maybe we're talking about a 4-0 Vikings team. That'd be pretty sweet. Rams up 7-0 on the Broncos in Denver. It was, I believe, Stafford to Tyler Higbee with the touchdown. And then while you were offering that elite analysis, I was watching Bo Nix nearly throw a hideous interception. Sadly, I think it was McDuffie didn't come down with it. Vikings fan line, 23-16, the final. The team's 3-0. We're going to continue with more of your talkbacks, texts, when we return to KFAN and the Minnesota Vikings Audio Network.
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12: Ron Nordo, I just want to say about some of these people who I feel are kind of moving the goalpost for Kyler. They criticized him after he got injured in week one when he threw the interception, and they said he wasn't good. He comes back. He beats a pretty difficult Tampa Bay team, even though they're 0-3. He wins without Jefferson off a two-week injury, and they move the goalpost even further. I think Kyler's not getting enough credit for the circumstances he came back from.
2: It's fair.
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2: 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And that digs into scheme. What are we trying to accomplish? I appreciate the fairness of you know, moving the goalposts with Kyler. I mean, I got this text message, Ron. Vikings fan line, Vikings win 23-16. Thank you to everybody for watching on KFAN.com/watch. Thanks to Zach Halverson for putting that stream together for you. But Vikings 3-0, digging all of that. But I got this text message. Shane in Shakopee, why are we touting patience with an eighth-year vet, but we are all fire and brimstone with a 10-game starter? And I'm not offended. I would just, Shane, the fire and brimstone for me, you tell me if I'm wrong. Let me just go for 30 seconds here. Kid gets hurt into his rookie season. Sam Darnold does his thing. We have a belief in moving on that Darnold's going to get paid. He was sacked 9 times in the playoff game against the Rams. Was dreadful in the red zone in the regular season finale against the Kitties with everything in the one seat on the line. Mm-hmm. We were ready to move on from Sam Darnold. We are all ruining that thought maybe a year later as we watch him hoist the Lombardi. He's only available for 10 games. J.J. McCarthy is. And the mistakes were heavy. The turnovers were brutal. Mm-hmm. The moments were sad. Great moments at Soldier Field. Cool win against the Lions at Ford Field. Team wins 5 in a row to go 9-8 at the end of the season. And in the end, we needed to be better at that spot.
4: Correct.
2: Okay. Into the springtime, mm-hmm. we sign Carson Wentz again mm-hmm. after we sign Kyler Murray. There will be a competition, quote unquote.
4: Air quotes.
2: But effectively, it's a rigged game because we have 87 starts to just 10.
4: Dice were loaded.
2: And still some recency bias in relation to those 10 games, mm-hmm. despite it being a 6-4 record. He wins the competition. Kyler Murray does. There's been no fire and brimstone. I don't root for the kid to fail. I don't root for the kid to... He shouldn't even be in the NFL. What are we talking about? He's 23 years old. But it needs to be better. The projection is the cat that has started 87 games should be better.
4: Correct.
2: If it continues like it does tonight, or did today, excuse me, well then... All of us can just flip a coin to decide who should be the starter because that will be a significant letdown. So Correct. It's not about fire and brimstone about the kid. As a matter of fact, we were just being patient to see if the new guy can actually be the dude that we're hoping he can be so that this offense can improve.
4: I think you're right. Yeah. Okay, I think you said it all. Like, I think you're
2: that's
4: right.
2: That's it.
4: Hey, the only patience, I don't think we're saying patience. I just think we're going with what KOC said. Like, hey, it's his first game back. Like, we're easing him in. Fine. All right. We got Saints. You got Dolphins. Let's see what that looks like.
2: Well, I'm saying the word patience. This is not good enough. Right. I don't think in totality what happened today. I do appreciate the talk back about the circumstances around it. Mm. Good Bucs defense. Defensive interior, batting balls down the whole game, no Jefferson. These are all circumstances that lead to a muddy game. Mm-hmm. We got 9 penalties, all of those things, right? So, I'm just saying patience from the standpoint that it's got to be Wentz. We have to go to J.J. McCarthy. There has to be some sort of substantial. Again, they're always from a game to game, and it feels like there has to be, this wasn't good enough, so there has to be substantial change.
4: Right.
2: And I just don't see it that way. We got the win. This does have to be better. Mm-hmm. If it isn't and continues to not be, then we can have those conversations. But for now, I'm enjoying being 3-0. That's all.
4: Yeah. No, I mean, I'm torn. Like, because if they go 5-0 and you don't have good quarterback play, then you just got to give B-Flow coach of the year. Like, I mean, that's the point you just got to make at that point. And maybe you hope KOC says, hey, let's just run play action, roll out naked boots, and let Kyler throw off his back foot and do all the stuff he does and, you know, keep him outside the pocket so he can run or throw the PRO, pass run option. He can pass it first. If it's not there, just run the ball. Because I felt like there was 5 or 6 times he could have just ran forward and got 5 yards. But he wanted to run around in the backfield a bunch and try to, you know, be a Michael Vick, you know, reincarnation or something. Sure. Like, just run forward, get 5 yards, slide. Let's move on to the next play. He did, like, there was a lot of times he could have done that.
2: I don't know. I mean, if you go back and you're watching the All-22 this week and you saw he had 8 carries mm-hmm. and 6 of them were just that. But then you saw Hawkinson break late. You saw.
4: Yeah, I hope not.
2: That's what I mean, though. Yeah. I mean, you can. In the end, he's the quarterback.
4: I'm hoping nobody was open.
2: I think his
4: Let's just say nobody
2: correct.
4: Was open.
2: I think his A job is to complete passes, and it wasn't good enough today. And as Larry Mondello guy in the text line, one piece of advice for Nordo, I would hold off on saying we need to be sharper.
4: I don't get it, to be honest with you.
2: Here's what we're going to do is we're going to say goodnight to the Greater Vikings Audio Network. And the next time we talk to you, it's going to be next Sunday afternoon. It's another 3:00 affair. The Minnesota Vikings are hosting the Miami Dolphins. They lost to the Chiefs today. The Miami Dolphins will be in town for a 3:05-ish kickoff. Your Vikings are 3-0. We got the pregame festivities. We got a party leading up to it, a Friday feast. It's all good. It just needs to be better on Sunday. Maybe I'll roll with that. Thanks to Ron Johnson. Thanks to Max Fuller. Thank you for the talkbacks, texts, and calls. But we're going to continue. Fan line's not over. Jump on over to the flagship, 100.3 FM, The Fan, free iHeartRadio app. We're going to continue taking calls, texts, and talkbacks. It's Nordo here from 9 to noon. Vikings win 23-16. They're undefeated. They're atop the NFC North. This has been Vikings Fan Line on KFAN and the Minnesota Vikings Audio Network. Cheers, and have a great night.

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2: 23-16, the final. Down in Tampa today, the Minnesota Vikings beat the Buccaneers, and the Vikings are 3-0. Loving that atop the NFC North are the purple. We dig that as well. I'm Nordo from 9 to noon. Ron Johnson is here with me. Max Fuller producing. Sam Bird assisting as well. Let's just jump right into the talkback machine and hear from you as we continue the conversation on the Fan.
13: Hey, boys. 3-0. Absolutely love it.
2: Yes.
13: Just a quick question about the offense. It looks clunky with Justin Jefferson and very clunky without Justin Jefferson. Was their defense just that good today? And moving forward, what can we do if this is a long-term injury for JJ to open it up a little bit more? Because it looked pretty brutal. Wentz looked better.
2: What do you think, Ron? We were talking a bit about it off air and just the adjustments maybe from Kyler's side, the adjustments from the coach's side, how those two things mesh and make up this offense. But the talkbacker is right. The offense was mid lane. This was a Buccaneers defense that was having trouble getting to the quarterback. You were missing Reuben Bain. You were missing, well, actually, it almost would have been better if he'd played given how his first two games have gone, the rookie Kane. But Josiah Trotter has been just out of the gates, a big-time playmaker for them. He wasn't playing today. And somehow, some way, Bowles' group created a lot of frustrating moments for Kyler in that offense.
14: Yeah, and so the thing about the NFL, right, I don't want to – so first to your question about Justin Jefferson, I would not play him next week, even if he feels like he can come back. Like, I would let that ankle get a little, you know, give him 1 week. Again, I hate to look any team in the face and say they're not good enough.
2: What if he just doesn't practice all week
14: and then plays? I want that thing to be 100% healthy.
2: Okay.
14: Like, because you got the Saints and you got a bye week, which gives them even more time. Like, you want to make sure this is not like a lingering high ankle sprain to where every time he steps weird or every time he tries to plant, he's limping off the field and they got to retape it up, right? The high ankle sprain is one of the worst. Because there's nothing you can do besides rest. Like, you can't, unless there's a...

0: going to be the rub route of the underneath tight end. If you see some type of zone, sit back, and then now you got the deep overcoming is eventually going to come into your frame, and Addison has to slow down. From there, if none of that's there, dump it off to the running back, right? And then the last one is have an internal clock, because we always talk about that with quarterbacks that like to run. Have that internal clock. Once you feel it, do not just keep running around, because now you're asking your offensive line to do something that they're not built to do, which is block for 7 or 8 seconds. Just take off. Go get us 5 yards. Get out of bounds. Stop sliding and almost getting hit in the face. Get out of bounds. Like, that extra yard is not going to help. Get out of bounds or slide a little sooner. But, yeah, I would change it up. And then, I mean, we've talked about this too. The lost art of hitches and slants and bubble screens. Like, I just watched Sutton do that with Denver just now. And just ran slants and hitches. He's a big body. He just put his body in front of the DB, right? And that's all you got to do. You got Jennings. I'm pretty sure he's good at running slants. Yeah. He's a big body. If he gets manned up because you got Addison and so-and-so on the other side.
1: Saw him do that a bunch in San Francisco.
0: A bunch with Purdy. And Purdy couldn't see him 60% of the time. So,
1: doesn't it just feel like with our offense, either it's working out of the gates and watch out.
0: Correct.
1: And this team's going to drop 30 on somebody real quick. Or we just have no answers.
0: Yeah.
1: Like, there's rarely, and just the grind today, a couple of penalties go in our favor, and Murray didn't go 0 for 29. He went 15 for 29, found a first down here, there, and, well, not so much in the third quarter. I think the entire team had 25 yards in the third. That was brutal. But it's either, oh, my goodness, this is fastest show on turf, press conference, and we're going to be talking like Ben Johnson. We want to set the points record, or we're 2 of 15 on third downs.
0: Yeah.
1: Like, there's really no in between there, it feels like. And that's just an unstable thing to have to deal with on a week to week basis. And sadly, we haven't gotten the 30 point end of things quite yet. I mean, we scored 39 on the Packers thanks to some turnovers and some short fields.
0: Yeah.
1: Yeah. Thanks to the Packers.
0: Yeah.
1: Thanks, guys. Yeah. Thank you.
0: Thanks, LaFleur. But you're dead on. Third quarter, 25 yards.
1: It was. Yeah.
0: It was first down.
1: Yeah.
0: One first down.
1: He was 2 of 11. Kyler was. And then I think into the early stages of the fourth, and then he hit one, but it was 2 of 11 or 3 of 12 or just some preposterous number for 7 yards. Over the course of a quarter and change.
0: You're too nice. It's 2 of 7.
1: I mean, come on, man.
0: On 8 attempts.
1: I mean, just, dude.
0: Oh, sorry, 2 of 8. My fault. 2 of 8, for 7 yards. Two plays, 7 yards, 1 interception. Yeah, it's just not, that's not high-level offense, in my opinion. And again, with a guy like Kyler Murray who can run, I just don't see, because I heard rumblings of like read option where he's going to stick it in the running back's belly.
1: Yeah.
0: Then he's going to pull it. He's going to take off. You're not seeing any of that. Right. And again, it could be the concussion. Maybe they're like, look, we don't want to put him in harm's way. Like, we don't want to just run him if we don't have to. But unless you're going to let DeMond Claiborne or Ford or somebody get some carries, like Cam Akers, right? I think he's still on the street. He could come in and probably get you some yards.
1: Hey, we got Jerome Ford.
0: Like, you gotta.
1: I spent 5 minutes finding a Browns highlight.
0: Like, Bredesen should get some carries, maybe. Like, see what the fullback can do.
1: Yeah, Bredesen didn't do. That wasn't really his thing.
0: Just see. See if he can go 4 for 4 yards. But yeah, I mean, two completions on 8 attempts, 7 yards. That just seems very pedestrian.
1: It's either perfect. Or my goodness.
0: Right.
1: And there's just not much and
0: that's
1: middle ground.
0: That's why I can't wait to see, like, is there any opportunity? You remember the Moss factor, right?
1: Yeah.
0: If the DB's playing 7 yards, 8 yards off, I'm just going to check out of that and throw a quick one out there, and then you make the DB miss. Like that, I feel like Jordan Addison could make a DB miss if you get true man coverage. But maybe the sets we're running don't allow that to happen, because we know Antoine Winfield, he's down in that box.
1: Yeah.
0: Like, he's not, like, over there unless you know he's going to drop. So, I don't know what he's being told. I don't know what Kyler Murray's being given. I know this. He doesn't have autonomy over the offense. Like, they're not letting him just check out of plays. So I think that's the other problem, is he doesn't know the offense like maybe a Kirk Cousins did when he was able to do that stuff. So
1: yeah, I just
0: the other side of it.
1: That's why I was using the word patience, because I think everybody knows it needs to be better. And

0: you know, all the conversation around quarterback competition and just raising the level of the room. But the, I mean, my goodness. So, but to that end, when you watch it back, and I'm excited to do the same, there's part of me that's hoping, oh, yeah, Bowles' group did a terrific job.
1: Yeah, nobody's open.
0: Yaya Diaby was forcing issues. Yeah. Their interior defensive line was just that much better in big spots, specifically against Brandel and Fries. Like, if we can get those sorts of answers, that in some ways can satiate some of the frustration around it. But still, I mean, just the flipping of week to week. You saw Jones with those early down runs last week in Chicago that was setting up a lot of third and shorts. Now, sadly, we didn't convert a ton of those. But this week, you were seeing, you mentioned that the 2 of 17 for the Bucs, they averaged 10 yards, all included. But if you skip the 30s and the 25s, they were third and about seven and a half. You said. I'd love to hear, maybe we can do that during the pause, figure out what the average third and distance was for the Vikings today, because we were not getting those early 6-7 yard bursts. That's Ron Johnson. I'm Nordo. Couple segments left to go. Vikings fan line. They're 3-0 though. They're 3-0. The defense is awesome. The kicker is perfect today.
1: Cut the cake.
0: A lot of positive things to look at, including our local Chevy dealer's drive of the game, which we'll hit on next right here on the Fan.
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11: Hey guys, so I think what we're seeing here is we're seeing KOC's kind of Matrix moment, where he sees everything, kind of what he said a couple weeks ago, where he's calling plays to win and not to chase fast. So he's kind of seeing things like Neo right now, and he's not worried about, he's just worried about winning games. I think he's got his Belichick moment, so I think we should relax and enjoy 3-0.
0: Relax and enjoy it. Vikings fan line, 23-16, the final. A couple segments left to go. I want to hit you, Ron Johnson, with a couple of these things. Just sit back and enjoy it. Team's 3-0. That part is real. Defense was tremendous. You got 6 sacks on Baker Mayfield today. You turn the ball over, and a pick from Isaiah Rogers, a pick from Van Ginkle. Dig in all of those things. You got the first punt return TD since Marcus Sherrill's a decade ago. And that was, what was that, a 59, 79-yarder against Houston. That was a year, by the way, the Vikings started 5-0 and, well, finished 8-8. So, tough subject. We just move on from 2016, I think. Saw this from Kevin Seifert per ESPN Research. The Vikings are 3-0 this season despite being outgained by 244 yards. It's the second-worst differential in total yards by any undefeated team in NFL history after the 2020 Seahawks. Well, geez, that kind of depressed me. Why did I read that, Kevin Seifert, per ESPN Research? My goodness. Okay, so our offense isn't holding up with the defense. Complimentary football. It's very much tilted to Flores's crew.
12: Yeah.
0: Saw this from Alec Lewis. The Vikings had a 21.7% offensive success rate on Sunday. Now, I'm going to question this in a moment. Per True Media Sports. The lowest in a game in Kevin O'Connell's tenure. The others closest were week 13 last year against Seattle, and then week 18, 2024. That was the Lions game that we talked about. Everything's on the line. And you go 0-3, you go 0-4 in the red zone, 0-3 goal to go, I believe, in that game. Justin Jefferson's got his arm up like old school Randy. He's wide open in every freaking corner of the end zone, and Sam couldn't hit him. And then you lost in Arizona to the Rams the next week in the wild card. The only reason I question this, the Vikings were shut out against Seattle last year. So how can we have a lower offensive success rate than we did in a, what was it, 27-0, something like that? You got Ernest Jones, the fourth.
12: That was the interceptions, right, too?
0: The pick six, yeah. Remember Brosmer?
12: Yeah.
0: I'm
12: trying not to remember.
0: Sorry. And I love Max. I think
12: don't talk about that.
0: Max is going to be a great coach in this league, yeah. I bet, someday. Yeah. Super bright guy.
13: Appreciate that, Norm.
0: Yes, Max Fuller. Yes, that's who I was speaking of as well. Max is also very bright. But so what the defense, in some ways, the way that this picture is painted, they've had to overcome that. Yeah. And while we're lamenting what we saw offensively today, and you know, it feels weird in a win to do that. So let's just remind ourselves, okay, we had 23, they had 16. My main keto math tells me that we won by a touchdown and the Vikings are undefeated. And we got the Dolphins in town next week. We'll be 4-0. And then we'll have a chance to see Kellen Moore, what he's done with Tyler Shuck in the Bayou. Maybe going to the break 5-0. That's sweet. That's what's in front of us. And if we're going to do that, yeah, sure, you know, quarterback, offense, that operation needs to be a little bit better. But how about this defense? They've only allowed one touchdown. We saw it today, sadly, to Ted Hurst, the 40-yarder from Baker. Saw that early on. But they've only allowed one touchdown. Going back to, we're talking like 30-plus drives now that have either ended in a field goal or zero. Yeah. I dig that. And Flores has these guys humming beautifully.
13: Yeah, I mean, can you live by that, though, right? Like, defense does win championships.
0: I've heard that. That's my next tattoo, in fact.
13: But you want complementary football, right? Your offense has to be productive. And so you asked about the third downs. One, at least convert a couple so that the defense is not just going back out on the field, right? I know you can be very aggressive. And here's the thing about the Bucs. On first down, when they're backed up, so 20 to 35 yards, fresh out the gate, they were the number 5 offense in the NFL on first down, 7.8 yards per play to start, right? But that same number had 10% turnovers. So they're aggressive. Bucky Irvin, they're trying to do a lot of runs with them. They'll do a lot of cutbacks, and then they'll try to hit you with a play-action deep ball. The Vikings, on the other hand, there's not really a scheme to it, right? Like, I haven't looked at their first down numbers, but I'm going to now because their third down numbers, it has to be a correlation. Average third down today
0: for the purple,
13: 9.2 yards. Almost damn near 10 yards.
0: Yeah, I'd love to see what it was.
13: That's third and 10.
0: Yeah.
13: That's what that is. Yep. I mean, honestly, it's third and 10. Now you remove, because people are going to say, oh, well, they had that 27-yarder with the penalties and blah, blah. Fine, remove the 27-yarder. They're still third and 8.
0: Right.
13: Like, that's crazy.
0: That's why, and that's why they were 2 of 15.
13: Yeah, because you're asking Kyler Murray to go get you a 7, 8, 9-yard throw, or you're asking an underneath 5-yard throw to then turn into a first down.
0: Yep.
13: And Todd Bowles can, you know, pin his ears back knowing like, hey, we don't really have to get to Kyler Murray. We just got to put our hands up so he can't see. And that's what they were doing. Like, it's funny to say it, but it did not feel like they were trying to blitz him at all. They just were rushing, and then they would get their hands up. Because you saw Vita Vea, I think, jump like 3 times. He's like, up, like, nope, you can't see. Like, just playing with his little brother or something. Like, throw it over. Let's play hot potato. Like, he just couldn't see. So that's why I don't know what caller, a long time ago, for those joining the show, the caller was right. Why aren't we getting him out the pocket to create a second throwing window for him? Because I didn't see that really at all today. Even as, now again, he could have made the mistake, but his play actions, he was still trying to drop straight back. That's not where he lives. He used to live outside. Like when the Cardinals came and played the Vikings, I don't know what year that was here, he was killing us getting outside the pocket to throw the ball. Like he didn't do that at all today.
0: Yeah. And I just look at the early down runs and I wonder if it's health of Aaron Jones that's being managed here or how that's going. Those early down run successes that we had been seeing, we did not see those today. And then you saw a bunch of 3-and-outs. Is it the read? Is it the quarterback making the decision in those spots and it's not going the right way? Third, living at 3rd and 9, that's why you're 2 for 15 in third downs on the day.
13: One that made me mad, right? And I said that to you, and I'm not going to be mad about it long, but I got to get this out.
0: Yeah.
13: We talked about this, 3rd and 5. You got a 6'3", 215-pound receiver, and you throw it down the field, not up in the air so he can absolutely just big boy a little DB and make it either back shoulder throw or just make it a tall, high throw. I mean, we just saw Devontae Adams, right? Devontae Adams just did that. Matthew Stafford, what did he do? He threw an absolute dot to his back shoulder. He kept it high. Devontae Adams catches it, toe taps it. You just do that with bigger receivers. You don't try to throw them down the field unless they beat the DB off the line.
0: Yeah.
13: He didn't beat them off the line. They were right. He was right there with them. Just throw it up in the air. It's 3rd and 5. You're throwing 3-step. Just throw it up high, a little fade ball, and let them jump and get the ball.
0: Right.
13: Like, and you can't tell me KLC said, hey, go for the deep ball with Juwan Jennings. I don't think that was a call. I think it was a fade. It just was a bad throw.
0: Right.
13: So that's the identifying stuff he has to do too. But
0: well, that was the 3-and-out drive where he missed Hawkinson wide open. That's let's say it's a 15-ish yard hit and throws it to the boundary. So he has to contort himself and he tries to toe tap, but he's 6 inches into the white dust. And then it was, I believe, it was to Addison.
13: Mm-hmm.
0: And this was another one where he floated it instead of throwing a laser. and it went over his head and out of bounds. And then on third and five, you saw the issue that you did to Jennings. Now,
13: but they won 23-16.
0: Now, this feels weird.
13: Because I know people probably listen like, man, these guys act like they lost the game. It's like, how long can you play like this and keep winning, though?
0: It is kind of shocking.
13: That's only, I mean, again,
0: Flores. For a while, it feels like.
13: I don't know what's safe keeping Flores from being a head coach, looking at the way the defense plays right now.
0: Wilson with 10 tackles on the day. He was freaking Superman, sack and a half, a couple TFLs. You had three TFLs from Kyle Van Noy, including a sack and a half from him. All the sacks and the half sacks and the single sacks. Cashman had a sack. Josh Metellus was in on a half. Turner, another half. Van Ginkel and Ivan Pace. We got to Baker six times, 12 QB hits, a bunch of pressures, and that part was a beautiful thing. That's why we're talking about the offense the way we are in a victory, which is sweet. Also, what's sweet, the local Chevy dealers offering you the drive of the game. This one was easy. I was just going to pick Miles Price because it was cool, and I bet if he joined PA on those drive-bys you're going to hear 9 to noon tomorrow, I bet you it was a spirited conversation because Miles Price, lovable personality. But it was a four-play drive. It included a significant reception to Jordan Addison himself. But in the end, it wasn't 30. It was 41 yards to Jordan Addison, who made the right adjustment and found his way into the end zone.
14: Randall snap, four-man rush. Kyler on a very deep drop. Now with a very deep pass. He's looking for Jordan Addison. Caught at the 3-yard line into the end zone. First touchdown this season comes from Kyler Murray, who has thrown his first touchdown as quarterback for the Minnesota Vikings, and the road team has taken a 16-10 lead.
0: That is your local Chevy dealer's drive of the game. That made it 16-10, the extra point from Will Reichard, who has never missed an extra point in his career, I do believe. He made it 17-10 with four and change left to go in the second quarter. That's part of the win today, 23-16. Yeah, we're not lamenting that. We're not lamenting a 3-0 football team that leads the NFC North. We're not lamenting the fact that we're watching the Packers do what they did on Thursday night, and we're watching the Kitties struggling mightily just to get by Aaron Glenn and the Jets earlier today, and what we're about to be maybe seeing the Eagles do to the Bears tomorrow night. We're not lamenting any of that. This is fun. We're 3-0 radio right here, Vikings Fan Line, with one final segment to go next.
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27: Hey guys, Eric Mbemidji here.
0: Hey.
27: Awesome things from our special teams, Will the Thrill,
0: yes.
27: The Real Deal, defense, obviously, chef's kiss. Just looks great. We'd like to see what Kyler can do after a full another week in the offense. It's got some concerns. We need to go through one more week. We'll figure it out. But let's just keep going. 3-0. Positivity. Let's go Vikes.
0: There we go. Final segment, Vikings fan line. Thank you. I think you said Eric in Bemidji. Cooler heads prevailing here. Offense had its struggles today. There's no doubt about it. But whether it's the kicker, it's the, special teams points count too, right? So you get the punt return TD from Miles Price. Defense continuing to show out as they did against Baker today. Sadly, he dislocated his thumb on a play that ended up with the ball in the hands of Andrew Van Ginkle, but a couple of picks today for the Vikings defense, winning the turnover differential, and that all leading to a 23-16 victory. So, Ron, cheers to you. Thanks, as always, for doing Fan Line with me. And next up, what a schedule, by the way, for the Dolphins. I mean, they go to the Raiders, and they were a bad team last year, but they get waxed in Las Vegas. They get waxed in the Bay by Brock Purdy. Oh, no big deal. Let's come home, take a breath. Miami Gardens, everything's going to be great. We got a club and people dancing on the concourse. Oh, Patrick Mahomes and the Chiefs are in town. And now they got to come to Minnesota to face B-Flow. New head coach, Malik Willis, all of this. I cannot wait to be sitting here a week from now chatting with you about, hopefully, a Vikings victory. It is a 3:05 kickoff. Pre-game starts around 1, 2 o'clock. Vikings Audio Network jumps in. Boom, 3:05-ish. And Ron Johnson's going to be here. Max Fuller's going to be here. I will be here, Nordo, from 9 to noon. Tune into the Power Trip live starting at 5:30 a.m. for more analysis. Happy montage at 9 and a Vikings victory Monday that you can watch on KFAN.com/watch. Good night, everybody.
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21: 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Tonight, I'm hosting the Video Music Awards live on CBS. The one and only Madonna's kicking off the show. And we got performances from Lisa, Ray, Shaboozey, and more. 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And look, every year on this stage, something happens that nobody saw coming. It's the only stage where anything can happen. So don't hear about it Monday. 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The Video Music Awards, live, CBS, tonight, and streaming on Paramount+.
22: Still fourth down.
28: So back it up 5 more yards with 118. So I thought the Broncos were going to let the play clock just run all the way down. Yeah. They snapped it with 15 seconds. I'm not sure why. You don't want to give Matthew Stafford any more time.
29: Well, he'll have about a, depending on this punt, minute 15 or minute 10 or so, maybe a little more, and they'll have one timeout. A lot depends on where this punt goes that they have the ball.
28: Well, now the clock stopped. Crawshaw waits on the snap from Fraboni. Snap on the way is chest high. Crawshaw with an end-over-end punt. Smith moving to his right. He's going to secure this one at the 9. He'll return it straight ahead across the 15. Cuts left 20. Got a little seam, and he's out to the 25-yard line with 1:07 to go. One timeout left for Matthew Stafford. 41-yard punt, but a 16-yard return. And now the Rams looking to add on here at the end of the first half.
29: So, again, Denver starts with the ball in the third quarter. This is the situation a lot of times, Ryan, where you see what the first play gets you. You try a little safe play or something, see if you get the decent amount of yards out and decide if you're going to try and get in field goal position.
28: Broncos have two timeouts. 1 minute, 7 seconds remain in this first half. 13-0, Rams on top. Stafford will line up in the shotgun with Kyren Williams to his right. Two receivers to the left. Single man to the right. Stafford looks over the formation. Brings Higby in motion from right to left. Takes the snap. He'll hand it off to Williams. Cuts out to his right. Lowers his shoulder. Powers his way out to about the 30, maybe the 31. Riley Moss from his corner spot made the stop. That'll go as a gain of 7. It'll bring up 2nd and 3. Clock rolling. Rams get up on the line. Stafford back in the shotgun. Gets the snap. Back to pass. Looks left. Now throws right. Wide open. Higby up the sideline to the 40. And he's knocked out of bounds by Brandon Jones. They'll say he stepped out at the 41. It's a first down. A gain of 10. And the clock stops with 45 seconds to go. There was nobody in the neighborhood of Higby.
29: And that just made the decision for the Rams now to try and get themselves in field goal range.
28: Receivers left and right. Stafford gets the shotgun snap. He's back to pass. Stafford steps up. Looks. Throws left sideline. Adams is there and makes the catch. And he steps out of bounds in front of Pat Surtain. He's in Broncos territory at the 47-yard line. It's a gain of 12. Clock stops 40 seconds to go. And in the matchup of Adams v. Surtain, Adams is winning.
29: Adams is absolutely winning. He's won every one so far.
28: Shotgun snap to Stafford, back to throw. Stafford looking, going to go deep down the left side, looking for Adams, incomplete. He and Surtain got tangled up. Now the official down the sideline takes a spill. No flag on the play. 34 seconds to go. It'll bring up 2nd and 10. 3 catches, 57 yards in this first half for Devontae Adams.
29: And
28: he has tied Steve Smith for 14th on the all-time receptions list.
29: I believe all the receptions on Surtain. And I think that field is really sneaky slick out there from the bit of rain we've got.
28: Well, just ask the official who just went flat on his back. See how Devontae Adams helped him up? You would have never done that.
29: Oh, my God, no.
28: 2nd down and 10 from the Broncos, 46. At least he's honest, folks. Slot right, single man left. Stafford waits in the shotgun. He gets the snap and flags fly. Did the play clock run out again?
4: Play game. Wow. Offense. 5-yard penalty. Still 2nd down.
28: That's the second time that's happened in this first half, Mike. And you just don't expect that from Sean McVay, Matthew Stafford.
29: Not a chance. That battery, having to delay a game twice, no way. Now, Meavis is long as 52 yards. That would mean he would basically need to get to the 34-yard line of the Broncos.
28: 5 penalties, 45 yards on the Rams tonight. Move it back to the L.A. 49. 2nd down and 15. Rams with a 13-0 lead. Shotgun snap. Stafford back with time. Throws left sideline. Adams has got it. Wow. Out of bounds again. In front of Surtain again. Yeah. Near the sticks. They're going to say he was a yard short. They'll mark him out at the Broncos 37. Gain of 14. It'll be 3rd and 1. 30 seconds to go.
29: And I tell you what, Surtain is frustrated. He is banging his fists on his thigh board.
28: Stafford will hand it off. Kyren Williams cuts right between the hash marks and has the first down. And the Rams will spend a timeout as Williams took it down to the 32. Breaking the action. 25 seconds left. Rams up 13-0. 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
28: All right, Rams out of timeouts now, but they've moved the ball to the Broncos' 32-yard line. They have 25 seconds left, leading by a score of 13-0.
29: So no timeouts, but no problem getting a play, keeping it in bounds, and getting up and killing.
28: Two receivers left, single man right. Stafford in the gun, brings Higby in motion from left to right. Here's the snap. Four-man rush. Stafford back. Looks right. Scans the field. Now sidearms a throw incomplete down to the feet of Jordan Whittington. Smart play by Stafford. Whittington was not open. Even if caught it, he would have been tackled inbounds. So Stafford just dirts it. That'll bring up second and 10.
29: Again, the whole field's still available to him because they'll have time to get up and kill the clock. And I said, Meave is 52-yard long. We are in altitude, but also the field is a little slick.
28: By the way, that last catch for Devontae Adams, four catches in the game. He has now moved past Steve Smith into 14th place all-time in career receptions. Two receivers left and right. Stafford in the gun with Williams to his right. Second and 10 from the Bronco 32. Stafford gets the snap. Four-man rush. Stafford throws over the middle. Wide open. That's caught. And looks like a first down, and it will be. Across the 22, down to the 21-yard line. Gain of about 10 and a half on that catch. Stafford now walking up to the line. I think the Rams are going to let the clock run down. Stafford puts his hands under center, and he clocks it with 3 seconds to go. So that's exactly what the Rams wanted. They just wanted to get some more yardage, make it an easier field goal attempt, and Meavis will come out. Higby, by the way, made that catch officially for a gain of 10. How about the first half for Tyler Higby? Six catches, 43 yards. I don't want to call him the old tight end, but yeah. Older of the group.
29: Older of the group. That's exactly right.
28: So Harrison Meavis now trying for his third field goal of the half. He's hit from 36 and 35. This will be from 40. This one will come from the right hash, the previous two from the left hash. Meavis ready to go. Here's the snap. The ball is down. The kick is on the way, and it is good. Inside the left upright, and that will bring us to the end of the first half. A half dominated by the Rams, and they will go to the locker room with a 16-0 lead.
29: Well, for Denver in the locker room, time for big breath, make those adjustments, try and control the ball in the second half. We know they have the ability to do that, and they're going to have to do that, not fall any farther behind. They're two scores and two-point conversions away from tying this, but it's starting to get ugly.
28: 10-play, 54-yard drive, four plays of 10 or more yards for the Rams on that drive. A 16-0 lead headed to the locker room. When we return, Scott Graham rejoins us from our studios with a halftime report. 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
17: From our Westwood One studios, halftime right now in the Mile High City, and Rams right now dominating this ball game, a 16-0 lead over the Denver Broncos. Take a look back at what happened earlier in the day today. First ever game in Rio de Janeiro, Baltimore and Dallas, and it came right down to the wire. The Cowboys had an opportunity to jump in front late in the ball game, but had to settle for a field goal. With 7 seconds to go, they elected to not squib a kick, but kick off long in a tie ball game at 31. As it turned out, that gave Lamar Jackson one play to get some yards, which he did on a 27-yard completion to Zay Flowers, which set Baltimore up with 1 second to go to try to win it.
18: To send the Cowboys home with a loss. It's up. It is. Inside the left upright. And good. The Ravens win it in Rio. Fire up the band. Fire up the band. 34-31. Baltimore downs Dallas in a stunner south of the equator.
17: Cal Yeomans and Hall of Famer Rod Woodson, the WBAL, the WIYY Ravens Game Day Network. Baltimore's 2-1. Dallas is 1-2. Kansas City is 3-0. Patrick Mahomes threw a couple of touchdown passes today. Kenneth Walker III had a couple of touchdowns as KC went to Miami and won 24-10. The Dolphins fall to 0-3 on the season. Buffalo Bills had to dig out of a hole at home today against the Chargers. They were trailing 10-0 after one quarter. Came from behind, though, and 14 fourth-quarter points were enough to put them over the top in a 24-16 win. Josh Allen, two rushing touchdowns, his 20th career game. With two rushing touchdowns or more, James Cook had 154 yards and a score. Buffalo now 3-0 for the third straight year. That's the first time in franchise history that's happened. The Chargers are 0-3. Meanwhile, the Raiders are 3-0. They went down to the Bayou today. They got themselves a win, beating New Orleans 35-27. For the third straight game, Kirk Cousins throws three touchdown passes for Las Vegas. Austin Jeanty had 56 yards on the ground, 37 through the air. This game set an NFL record with six touchdowns scored by tight ends. Yes, Brock Bowers played. 10 catches, 116 yards, and a touchdown. Vegas is 3-0. New Orleans falls to 1-2 on the year. How about what Jacksonville did to New England today? They beat up on the Patriots, 35-6 the final. Trevor Lawrence throws for three touchdowns on the day today. Jacksonville is now 2-1 on the year. As for Drake May, two more interceptions. That's now six of them on the season. New England is 1-2. Cincinnati going up against Pittsburgh. Steelers with a three-point lead at Acrisure Stadium late. And Joe Burrow trying to get his team down the field to see if he can get a tying field goal. But the defense got in the way.
0: Burrow gets the snap. Play action pass. Rolling back. Some pressure coming. Derek Harmon gets it. Tracks it down. Ball is loose. A battle for it along the ground. Who's got it? And it is Pittsburgh Steelers football. What a play by Derek Harmon. Bing, bang, and boom.
17: Rob King, 102.5 WDVE and the Steelers Audio Network. Pittsburgh now 2-1 on the year. So is Cincinnati. Indy got their first win of the year. The defense came up big late as they knocked off Houston 19-17. Houston 0-3 for the second year in a row. Remember last year they started that way? They won 12 games and won the division. And Cleveland got a win at home today. Doesn't happen often in their first home game of the season, but they beat Carolina 21-18. The Browns are now 2-1. Carolina is 1-2. Our halftime score right now in Denver, the Rams 16, the Broncos nothing. This is Westwood One's coverage of the National Football League.
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17: Welcome back to the Sunday Night Football Halftime Show. 16-point lead for the Rams at the break. Rest of the scores from the day today. San Francisco's now 3-0. Brock Purdy threw four touchdown passes. Two of them to George Kittle with a 36-30 win over Arizona. Cards fall to 1-2. Minnesota's 3-0. They went to Tampa Bay and won 23-16 today. Tampa Bay falls to 0-3 for the first time in 12 years. Detroit got a big day from Jahmyr Gibbs. Beat the New York Jets in Ford Field. 31-24, the final in that ball game. Detroit now 2-1 on the year. Washington stunned Seattle today, 33-31. Marcus Mariota filling in for the injured Jaden Daniels, throws three touchdown passes. First win of the year for the Commanders, first loss of the year for Seattle. And the New York Giants in a wet MetLife Stadium beat Tennessee today by a final of 12-7. 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
28: Ryan Ratke, Mike Golick back in Denver. 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Well, the Rams dominated in every way. 273 yards of offense to just 67 for the Broncos. 17 Rams first downs, just 5 for Denver. Matthew Stafford, 19 of 32, 190 yards and a touchdown. Kyren Williams, 9 carries, 69 yards. Devontae Adams, 4 catches, 71 yards. Tyler Higbee had a touchdown catch. Meanwhile, Bo Nix, 6 of 12, 53 yards. J.K. Dobbins, the leading rusher, 4 carries for 9 yards. R.J. Harvey was the leading receiver, 3 catches for 30 yards. 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What do you look for here in the second half?
29: Well, I mean, listen, Denver's got to get some consistent drives going that keeps the ball for a few minutes, shorter passes. I don't know how much of the running game they're going to try and continue to do. You should try and continue to do it, but it's been awful as of late. I'd do shorter passes, maybe change the tempo as well. And the Denver defense, listen, they held Jacksonville to 13 points last week. They're a good defense, and they have held the Rams to 3 field goals. So there is a positive in that. Let's see if they come out with a little extra juice this half.
28: This is just the 13th home game since 1994 that Denver has been shut out in the first half. Now, if you're a Broncos fan and you're looking for a ray of hope, the last time that happened, well, it was just last year in that game against the Giants where they had that wild comeback
29: in the
28: quarter.
29: Yeah.
28: And ended up winning by a score of 33-32. Time for the start of the second half. 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So Harrison Mevis will kick it away from left to right. Broncos with two back deep. Colby Katsas just up off the practice squad along with Tyler Bidet. Now the Broncos looking to kickstart this offense that was stuck in neutral in that first half. And their offense has taken some heat. It has not been good at the start of this season. Mevis steps it off. He's ready. On the approach. And the end-over-end kickoff will be taken by Katsas. He's going to run up and get it about the 2 across the 10. Far side numbers to the 20. Angles left 25. He's across the 30. And out to about the 32, maybe the 33-yard line.
29: And, you know, it's something Sean Payton's going to be asked about in every game. They scored 10 points in the first game, 20 in the second, 0 tonight. Are you happy with the play calling? Are you happy with the play calling? A Davis Webb, are you going to take over play calling? It's going to be a constant ringing in his ears until this offense gets in gear.
28: Well, and remember that they fired Joe Lombardi, who had been here as the coordinator. They didn't want Davis Webb to go, so they gave him the play calling duties to keep him here. It's not been a quick start. Knicks under center, first and 10 from the 32. Knicks has the snap. He's back. He'll hand it off. This is Dobbins cutting left, finds a lane, jumps between the hash marks, and he's all the way out to about the 38, maybe the 39. So a good start. Puna Ford gets down to make the stop, but that'll go as a gain of 7 and bring up second down and 3.
29: One thing it's certainly not, I know it looks ugly, and the fans here are not happy. They have no points, but they're... They don't have to get out of their offense and out of their rhythm just yet. It can still be. It's not uh-oh time just yet.
28: Longest run of the night for the Broncos. That came out of 6 offensive linemen. They are in that formation again on 2nd and 3. Knicks in the gun, sends Harvey in motion out to the left, takes the snap, back to throw. Knicks looking, steps up, floats one deep down the field into coverage and almost intercepted. He was looking for Jaylen Waddle. Quentin Lake was there with Emmanuel Forbes, and Lake nearly had his 3rd pick of the year. Instead, it is incomplete, and that'll bring up 3rd down and 3. Would have been his 2nd pick. Lake had one in Australia against the 49ers.
29: So you and I were talking at halftime. That's 3 potential interceptions the Rams could have had. I said, what's going to happen first, the Bo Nix touchdown pass or Bo Nix interception? I think we see what way it's leaning.
28: Broncos just 2 for 6 on 3rd down. This is 3rd down and 3. Knicks in the gun with Bidet to his left. 2 receivers either side. Bryant goes in motion from left to right. Shotgun snap. Knicks back looking. Pressure coming. Steps up. Throws short. Incomplete. He took a shot. Aaron Donald was right in his face. Knicks trying to get it out to Evan Engram. The throw was way behind him. And the Broncos will punt it away. And there are now the Boo Birds here in the Mile High City.
29: Well, they only brought 4, but it definitely confused the O-line with the stunt that they pulled. And Aaron Donald was being Aaron Donald. had a pressure last week again in his 32 plays, and he is just going to get stronger as the year goes on.
28: So the 3rd 3-and-out for the Broncos. Crawshaw comes on to punt. Smith standing back at his own 10-yard line. Crawshaw gets a high snap. It's kind of a line drive, end-over-end punt. Smith is going to let it bounce. Takes a high hop inside the 5. Smith has it at the 1, across the 5, up to the 10. He dives out of bounds on the far sideline. Well, that could have been disaster for Xavier Smith. A 61-yard punt, a 10-yard return. 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
29: So I would still expect this L.A. offense to try and keep the Denver defense off balance a little bit, but certainly not looking anything like the 68 sack team that was last year. The last actually 2 years, they were 60 plus sacks.
28: One sack tonight. It came on the opening drive. Stafford will hand off on first down to Blake Corum. He plows straight ahead along the left hash out to about the 12 yard line. Host of blue jerseys there to bring him down. Gain of two. And that'll bring up second and eight. First drive of the game, Nick Benito sacked Matthew Stafford to get the Broncos off the field. And after that, it was all scores for L.A.
29: Yeah, and this defensive front really hasn't gotten a whole lot of pressure.
28: Officially a gain of three. Second down and seven. Adams single man to the left, two receivers right. Stafford sits back in the shotgun. Higbee is on the right end of the line. Stafford puts his hands to either side of his helmet, bends toward the line of scrimmage. Higbee in motion from right to left. Stafford gets the shotgun snap. He's back to throw. He looks. Pocket.

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27: 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Good morning, everybody. Welcome to the Power Trip Morning Show. My name is Chris Hockey. Happy Monday to you. Here we are. We are 3-0. The Vikes are undefeated. Talk about that. What a game. What a season. What a sport. Let's get her started. Ben Lieber on his way in. We'll have plenty more than that. I just can't remember what it is right now. Let's get her started with some comedy from Chris Killian, Pirate Your Morning Show, on a Monday morning. Come on in. I am glad you are here.
28: You guys know what beer pong is, right? Yes, okay, beer pong. Yeah, it's a fantastic game to play. I love it. And if you do play it, be careful, though, because I recently read on the internet that it's now the leading contributor to the spreading of mono. And I'm not surprised, because anytime I've ever seen a beer pong table set up, it's in the nastiest room I've ever been in. Yeah, there's, like, garbage piled up in the corners, you know, and your feet kind of stick to the floor, and you're just tossing a ping pong ball around without a care in the world, trying to go in a cup, it never does, it just lands on the floor. What is that, a dirty diaper, a moldy enchilada? I don't know, you can't be too sure. You pick it up, and there's some straggly hair on it that doesn't match anybody who's in the room. You pull it off, though, and it's all okay. You know why? Because there's a little Dixie cup filled with water. Boop, boop, boop. All clean now. And then you just throw it into whatever people are drinking. Oh, dude, I'm getting so sloshed. Or I'm coming down with a fever. I don't know. It really is a nasty game if you think about it, though, because you're drinking out of the same cup after all these people. And I love the excuse when people are like, oh, the alcohol kills the germs. You know, maybe if you were down in like 200 proof moonshine, that might be the case. But I'm just going to venture out on a limb and guess the 6% alcohol in your natty light's not taking care of it like you're hoping.

0: Monday, September 28th, 2026. This is the Power Trip Morning Show. I'm Corey Cove. That's Chris Hockey. There's Meat Sauce, Paul Lambert, Zach Halverson. Adam Thielen joins in like an hour and change. Ben Lieber later. Breaking down the Vikings 3-0 start to the 2026 season. Offense, defense, geez, right? I mean, the defense is just everywhere.
1: That defense could beat any team. That's how good that defense is. That's fun to watch.
0: That's the reason why we're 3-0.
1: Yes, you are. And how about Kyle Van Noy, man?
0: Yeah, Lieber called it.
1: Yeah.
0: Right, Lieber's like, that's the guy that they should add, and he's been fantastic.
1: Fantastic, yeah. Hugs, Daddy, how warm was it down there?
2: It was pretty warm, man. It's especially the first half when the sun was blazing on the field. Ben will look like a Greek god when he gets here.
0: Mm. Lucky.
2: Because, I mean, he wore nothing but a thong.
1: That's all he wore?
2: Yeah, it was hot. And everybody was like, no, go ahead.
0: That's what they did in Rio, too.
1: Rio? Yeah.
2: Mm-hmm. Their name is Rio, and they dance in the sand.
1: Great song.
0: Did you drive past the guitar?
2: I did not. I didn't get a chance to drive. But I did wander around quite a bit downtown. Mm-hmm. Lovely and talented downtown Tampa. It was beautiful.
0: What time did you get in?
2: I got to the station about 1:30 this morning.
0: Oh, 1:30.
2: That's right. Yeah. Yeah. That's right. Slept on the floor.
1: Where?
2: That little cool 108 studio down there. It was fun.
0: Why don't you just sleep in your car?
2: I thought it might be better to lay out.
1: Mm. Yeah. Why don't you? What happened to your van?
2: It's not here.
1: Oh, I'm sorry, Hugs.
2: No, it's okay. It's fine. I'm off the rest of the week, you know?
1: Yeah. Oh, yeah.
0: Vocal maintenance. This time, truly vocal maintenance.
1: Yes, correct.
2: That's right.
0: Just the way we say it with PA. This is legit vocal maintenance.
2: You got that right.
0: By the way, if you're driving anywhere in the Twin Cities, legitimately maybe the densest fog I ever remember.
1: You are correct.
0: That was dicey.
1: Yeah.
0: Holy cow. Yeah. So I've already seen a couple of people on Twitter and a couple of local news stations say, like, give yourself some extra time. They're not kidding. That's the densest fog I've seen in a long, long time. So be careful and leave a little early.
1: Yeah.
2: And watch out, because there's one greasy on the street. There's a guy who's about 5'11", bald, really good shape, screaming about rowing the boat, who obviously has rabies. Yeah. And he's running all over the Twin Cities, and it's scary as hell.
1: Looking for the full moon.
2: I didn't stay up to see the Gopher game. Congratulations. Great win.
1: Unbelievable
2: win. Huge win.
1: Yes.
2: But I happened to ride the elevator down to get on my bus yesterday with the Vikings team doctors, and they were horrified.
0: That a man would spread someone else's blood all over his face?
2: They were like, everyone knows if there's blood, stay away from it.
1: Yeah, stay away from it.
2: But you know what? They don't get it. They don't get it. They don't know what it's like to row the boat, to win, and to love someone so much that you need to consume their blood.
0: Remember during COVID, we all thought, like, all right, whenever we get out of this, I think the one thing that society is going to learn is that if you're sick, you know, can you do everything you can to not be around other people? Not just with COVID, just in general. Maybe this is like our sickness reset.
2: Yeah.
0: Right? A mental, social reset where it's like, all right, I'm not going to subject you guys to what I'm dealing with. So there's some people that still will throw on a mask and go, like, I just don't want to spread anything.
1: Yeah.
2: Thank you.
1: Yeah.
0: And then there's the opposite, which is just spreading someone else's blood all over your face and just crossing your fingers.
2: I thought it was cool.
1: Just hoping.
2: I was thinking to myself, Nick Saban wouldn't do that. That's why he's not in the league anymore.
0: Right. Yeah, the list of people who wouldn't do it is much longer than the list of people who would.
3: Barry Keoghan.
0: Like, Barry Keoghan ain't doing it.
1: No, he ain't doing it.
2: if he's playing
0: for Peter the right Fleck. Role. Yeah, the right role.
1: Or the Joker.
0: Yeah. The other thing that is number one, I'm obsessed with you, but number two, this is just the virus that is working at KFN.
2: Well, you got a virus from rubbing blood on your face.
0: The first second I saw that, because I didn't stay up either. I saw it the first thing in the morning.
1: I was at Papa's daughter's wedding.
0: Sure. First thing in the morning, I see PJ Fleck wiping blood all over his face, and I go, oh, God, Sauce is going to love this.
1: hey, it worked. The New York Times is talking
0: Everybody's talking about it. Everybody posted it. TMZ, like everybody's going, you know, Minnesota coach rubs player's blood all over his face following win.
1: That win is an incredible win. At one point, they were 13.5 point underdogs. At one point, that line got up to. I think it's Ohio State and some other really good football team are the only two teams to win at that stadium. That's a tremendous win. That might be a season-changing win.
2: Do you know what I
1: But think no is, one's talking about
2: you
1: that.
2: You know, some guys get their wives flowers.
1: Yeah. Careful.
2: And that shows you love somebody. PJ goes the extra mile.
1: Mm-hmm.
2: I bet.
1: Careful. You're only here one day.
2: I'm just saying, I think he's a dedicated man.
0: Hey, lost in the shuffle. What if that player had just been like, what are you doing?
1: Yeah.
0: That's my blood. Get your hand out of my bloody lip. Mm-hmm. What are you doing?
1: Mm-hmm. Yeah.
0: I'm like, you know, blood, sweat, and tears, right? Yeah. Like, we're all in. It's I don't Lord know why I just flies. Turned into George Bush.
1: Yeah, I don't either.
0: It's
1: Lord of the Flies, man.
0: Get your filthy hands out of my face. I'm bleeding.
1: Yeah.
0: Don't touch my open wound, button bar. You know what I'm saying?
2: Yeah.
0: Get your hand off me.
1: Yeah.
0: I don't know your hand. Win. I don't know your hands have been.
2: Johnny. And he was crazed.
1: Yeah, he was crazed.
2: Crazed with love for his team.
1: Yeah. Unbelievable win.
2: I understand
1: it.
2: I've done crazy things in the name of love.
1: Yeah. Yeah. You got crabs.
0: That wasn't love.
1: Yeah, good point.
2: Turned out not to be.
1: No. You got beat up by a dad.
2: That was love.
0: As Noon to Three says, you know, we had a programming predicament because it was Saturday Night Live season debut. Almost, you know, pretty close to when the Gopher game was starting, 10 and 10:30. Couple things. Number one, no offense to everybody at Care 11, because we like a lot of people over there. We don't need a Big Ten extra. We don't need 20 minutes of sports when it's the Saturday Night Live debut. Start at 10:30. What are you doing? It's already late. Started at like 10:45. That ain't going to work. So I'm like, am I watching the Gophers probably lose to Washington, which they didn't?
1: No.
0: Or am I going to watch Saturday Night Live? I picked Saturday Night Live because I knew I wasn't going to stay up to the end of
1: order up
0: of the game either way. And I wish I'd watched the Gopher game. Whew. You know what I'm saying?
2: Wasn't good.
0: They got to stop having sports people on, man.
1: Who?
0: Jalen Brunson.
1: Oh, yeah, I heard it wasn't.
0: It wasn't good.
1: Great.
0: No. They got to put actors in that spot. It's not good with sports people.
1: Like, who would you put on it, Hawk?
2: Miles Price.
1: Happy birthday.
0: I just said, let's not put sports people on.
1: he's okay. He's just here today. He slept in his car.
0: Not the first time, not the last time.
1: No, won't be the last time today, probably.
2: Well, I'd plan on getting some sleep on the way home.
1: Oh, don't do that, Hogs.
0: What did PA say yesterday on the broadcast? First punt return touchdown in something like 10 years?
2: 2016.
0: Yeah. 16.
2: Our guy.
0: Marcus Sherrills?
2: Marcus Sherrills, that's right.
0: All right, so 10 years.
2: Yep. And Miles Price saw it clearly in his sleep.
3: It's so crazy. True story. Thursday night, I had a dream that I took one to the house. Me and KO talk about it last night during meetings. We're talking about it. I told him, man, I had a dream. Sure enough, I'm taking a nap today, and I promise you, I had another dream. And I said, oh, it's going to happen. Today going to be the day. And sure enough, it happened.
2: He also dreamt that he was eaten by a college football coach.
1: Oh, my.
0: Yeah, and see, that's like confirmation bias. Everybody talks about the dreams that end up being true, but they don't mention the thousands of ones that don't, like PJ Fleck trying to eat him.
1: Yeah.
0: Right? Miles just skips over that one.
1: Just skips over it, yeah. He didn't want to share that.
0: Well, because maybe he doesn't want to manifest it, because it hasn't happened yet.
1: Hasn't happened to him yet.
0: Not yet. Not in his town.
1: What?
0: Miles Price is electric, man.
1: Yeah, that's fun. He's great. Yeah. What do you have over, like, 230 return yards?
2: Yeah, almost as many as we had penalty yards.
1: Yeah.
0: So, is this sustainable? Because the defense is, right? The defense is killing everybody. We held a team that was scoring a billion points in Chicago to 3. We hit Baker Mayfield a billion times and mostly kept them...
2: Dislocated his thumb.
0: Under wraps, exactly.
1: Yeah, he's out for Sunday.
0: Way to go, Blake Cashman or whoever. Was it Cashman?
1: Yeah.
2: Cashman, but Cashman. It was his helmet more than anything.
0: Yep. defense is legit. Are we worried, though, that through three games, we've essentially had one good quarter of offense, right? Last quarter against the Packers.
2: Yeah.
0: That's about it.
2: Quarterback right? play matters, man.
0: Yeah, 12 quarters, and we've essentially, I think, played about one good quarter offensively.
1: I mean, yeah.
0: And we're 3-0. Right? If you play, again, 10 or 11 bad quarters of offense, you should not be 3-0.
1: No.
0: But our defense is so good.
1: They are 3-0 despite this season despite being outgained by 244 yards. It's the second worst differential in total yards by any 3-0 team in NFL history since the 2020 Seahawks.
0: Hey, say that last part again.
1: It's the second worst differential in total yards by any 3-0 team in NFL history since the 2020 Seahawks.
0: That's worded poorly.
1: Well, see, I got it from Seifert. He tweeted it last night.
0: Okay. So is it the second worst in history or just second worst since 2020?
1: I think it's the second worst since 2020.
0: Okay, then that's misleading. Anyway, that's still really bad.
1: Yeah.
0: It is really bad.
1: Yeah. And I don't think it'll matter next week. Because Miami is horrible.
0: Horrible. Man, what a great way to start padding the schedule just in case this thing turns south.
1: Right.
0: When the schedule gets more difficult. We get Miami next week.
1: Yeah, who's Jeez. Hideous.
0: Hideous.
2: I thought they played with Kansas City pretty well.
0: For a second.
1: For a second.
0: Just for a minute.
1: Kansas City
0: then it fell apart.
1: All right, here we go. Yeah. Man, I know it's only the first segment, and it's the new me. I like to admit when I was wrong. That pass your guy threw to Mike Evans is one of the best passes I've ever seen.
0: Brock Purdy to Mike Evans doing historic things right now.
1: Unbelievable. He's like 80%. I was dead wrong about that.
0: Do you know what his passer rating is? Don't look it up quickly.
1: Hawk knows.
0: Do you know what his passer rating is through three games?
2: Five.
0: What do you think it is, Sauce?
1: Is he right?
0: He does lead the NFL.
1: What's it go to?
0: 158.3.
1: 155.
0: He leads the NFL 133.1.
1: Yeah.
0: He's thrown 9 touchdowns, 1 interception. And the 1 interception was a couple games ago, and it was just he just didn't flat out see a guy. It wasn't even a bad throw. It was actually a perfect throw if the guy wasn't there. Yeah. Just didn't see the guy. 9 touchdowns, 1 pick, 789 yards, and he's throwing 72.3%. And outside of Mike Evans, who's been banged up, they have almost no receivers. They've lost everybody.
1: And now Trent Williams, he was carted off yesterday.
0: Yeah, and Bosa's going to miss time again. Right. The Niners are, again, just getting decimated again. So they haven't lost. Purdy's on fire, but they're falling apart injury-wise as well. So
2: they're
0: the
2: exact opposite of us.
0: A little bit, because I don't know if that's going to be sustainable, because they're just...
1: They're 3-0, though, right?
0: Yeah. They are 3-0, but again, they also have the Seahawks and the Rams in their division, so...
2: Yeah.
0: It's going to be a battle there.
2: We got to figure it out, man. But, you know, coach says we're going to get there.
0: Yeah, how do you guys feel about Kyler through 4 quarters and 11 plays?
1: It's
0: we got a long way to go.
1: First time he's played since October. I think it changes a tad without Justin Jefferson there. It changes the whole thing.
2: Sure did.
0: Got a ways to go.
1: Yeah.
0: I don't know if it's sustainable with the offense playing this bad, but the defense is going to keep us in games, I think, all season long.
1: The offense should shine on Sunday.
0: Should.
1: It should.
2: It could be a good well game.
1: They call Sunday a slump buster.
2: Is that what they call it?
1: Yeah.
0: I don't know. Sunday, I was just thinking about getting up on my roof and cleaning out my gutters.
1: If you have Gutter Helmet from GutterHelmetMN.com, you wouldn't have to do that, Corliss.
0: Oh, it's true.
1: GutterHelmetMN.com.
2: I wish you guys would wipe my blood on your face and show me you love me.
1: No, I don't want your blood. I don't know what I'd get.
0: If you started bleeding from the mouth and I walked over there and wiped your blood with my hand all over my face, what would happen?
1: I'd probably think you were insane.
0: Would you file a report? Like with HR?
2: I'm sure I'd have HR. An erection.
0: Nope, we don't have HR.
1: You would have an erection watching that? You're only here today, Ox Daddy. Don't get killed.
2: He asked a question.
1: Yeah, I don't know if he was talking to you.
2: Sorry.
0: About a week of silence out of Chris. We'll talk about that at some point between now and 9 o'clock as well. Again, Adam Thielen later, Ben Lieber later. This is the Power Trip Morning Show on the Fan.
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2: Yes, thank you, Quantum Fiber. From the Bell Bank Studios, that's Corey Cove over there.
0: Hi.
2: That's Mitas Palembert.
10: Hi.
2: Zach, our director's back here. I'm right here. Here we are on National Drinking Beer Day. Yeah, you heard me. National Drinking Beer Day.
23: Statistically, 38% of you are now cheering that news, and you should, because beer is great. It's the third most consumed drink in the world, behind water and tea. It lowers heart disease risk, is packed with antioxidants, and according to behavioral studies, just hearing a beer pour into a glass tells your brain it's no longer work time. So at the end of business, crack open a beer, but only one if you're a woman, two if you're a man, as the health benefits wane the more you drink. I'm Bree Tennis.
2: That's Marion Mussman with that report.
1: Brilliant.
0: It would have been epic if you just cut off her report after one, if you're a woman. And then that's just no explanation why. Like almost everybody dabbled with a beer or two or three or four or five when I was younger. I don't remember the last time I had a beer.
2: Yeah.
0: At least a year, if not two or more.
1: Yeah.
0: I don't remember. That's how long it's been.
1: Yeah.
0: Because when I drink,
1: either.
0: And I don't drink often. But when I do drink
2: beer.
0: It's always a gack deal. Yeah. You know what I'm saying? Always. Yeah. Or a frozen marg in Vegas.
1: Yeah.
0: Or some kind of a marg.
2: Only time I drink beer is when I'm in a Mexican restaurant, I like to have a Dos Equis.
0: Sure.
1: Yeah.
2: Those I don't know why, but it works for me.
1: Yeah, those are good.
2: I also like to hang out with Derek Shelton and drink beer. Especially after a win.
25: We had our fair share of both, but they were there throughout, and I was really pleased with our player group and our staff in terms of being able to show the support for the people that motivate us every day.
2: Derek Shelton, 77-85 on the season.
0: Yeah, frustrating year, but obviously slightly overachieved based on the over-under, right? They exceeded Vegas's projections. We had... had a chance a month and change ago, whatever, when they were basically right in the wild card mix, just a couple of games out of the division mix, and then had that stretch where they lost, I don't know what it was, 14 of 20 or whatever, and then just never got back in it.
1: Yeah.
0: But they held on longer than I think most people thought they were going to.
1: Yeah. And they lost their ace, even before the season started. So, yeah, hopefully they can add some money to this team if there is... A floor for the salary cap, if that's a thing that comes into baseball next.
2: If there's a season.
1: If there's a season and they add a salary cap floor, the Twins would likely the one that's always been predicted or thought would be the floor. The Twins would have to add about $70 million in payroll.
0: Think about that. You know, like we saw the Justin Verlander video with Kate Upton and the kids the other day. Max Scherzer had a semi-similar bit last night. All these people that are on the brink of retirement, like, do you want a send-off for sure? Or do you want to gamble that there's a season next year? Like, what if you're on the fence and you're I got 1 year left. Well, but if it never happens, then you just, I guess, are done. You know? So, I don't know. I like the idea of just going, well, I want one more round of applause for me. Yeah. Little tip of the cap for me.
1: Yep.
0: And then walk off forever.
2: Papa, I want to have a catch.
0: Exactly.
26: I will say credit to Shelty too, because I was there this weekend.
3: And that's right.
26: They did at the end of the game yesterday, like all the players came out of the dugout and they all tipped their cap to the fans and saluted them. And I thought that was maybe like a regular thing. Apparently that's a full blown Shelty thing. He cares about the fans. He cares about the people. So it sucks because for all the anger at the organization and rightfully so about the payroll and everything else, there's a lot of great people down at Target Field, and Derek Shelton is certainly one of them.
2: How'd that go for you this weekend? Did you have any technical difficulties?
26: None. Worked out great. Jared's a... You know how he is. Yeah, he sets you up. And
2: do you have rain delay blues? Because that's just the worst.
5: Wait, is that why you were there?
26: Yeah, it was the Texas Rangers radio engineer.
0: Oh, what a traitor. Thanks.
26: Yeah.
5: Thanks a lot.
26: And it was...
2: Anything for money.
26: I got there at noon on Saturday and left about 9 o'clock. There's nothing like that really in sports.
2: Yeah.
26: But it was
2: fun.
26: What
2: do you do? Like, you just hang around, walk around?
26: Yeah, literally. Well, no, because we were on the air the whole time.
2: Oh, you? No.
26: Yeah, had this Jason guy came in, and he just filled it with, there was some pre-recorded stuff here and there, but it was just conversation after conversation. And
2: you still start telling dirty jokes? What do they do?
26: Yeah, called it Rain Delay Theater. And yeah.
0: Do they run best of?
5: Yeah.
26: They just play. I gave them a bunch of initials games to play.
5: That would have been great.
0: You should have suggested Derek Shelton for the Twins did play initials on the Power Trip.
2: Right.
0: He seemed to like it. You guys want to kill 15 minutes?
5: Right.
2: Were the Texas Rangers in the playoff chase?
26: Well, that's the thing. So they went, first of all, they went in the weekend. There's no game 163 anymore. So they were battling with Houston. And when the Twins beat them on Friday 10-2, that was very consequential because it basically made it so on Sunday when they went in, the Astros had to lose and the Rangers had to win. And both of those went the other way yesterday. They got eliminated.
2: Oh.
26: So it was actually kind of sad to be a part of the radio side because they went from maybe going to the postseason, maybe winning their first division title in a decade to going home forever.
0: You know, I'm not, you guys know me. I'm not a superstitious dude.
5: Yeah.
0: But Zach, maybe you're the poison here, right? Because you...
2: I'm starting to see it now.
0: You never broadcasted, a state hockey run for White Bear Lake.
2: This is coming clear. Yeah.
0: You're a part of the Wild Radio Network. You curse the Rangers Radio Network.
5: You bless the rains.
2: Man.
0: Hermantown.
2: Some things have gone south in my life since I met you.
5: Oh, my God. Here we go. It's your one day.
0: Hey, do you have to do any prep for the week of silence, or is it just literally, just get all your words out today because then you're not talking for 6 or 7 days?
2: I got some steroids and stuff, so I have to do that medically. And then I bought myself a whiteboard to write things down on if I need to. Essentially I'm not only am I going to go silent, I'm going to try to do no contact with anybody for a few days too.
0: Oh, damn.
2: Yeah.
0: All right. Hang on. Let's play a quick game.
2: Okay.
0: I think there's like 4 or 5 options. Where do you think Chris bought the whiteboard?
5: Michael's.
0: That was my guess. Cause you could get one at Target. You could get one on Amazon.
5: Joanne Fabrics.
0: Why do I feel like he went to Michael's?
26: I was going to say Joanne.
0: Okay, so we have 2 Michaels and 1 Joanne.
2: I'm sorry, guys. It was Target.
0: Yeah, it was Target.
2: Sorry,
0: yeah.
2: Sorry, Target, yeah.
5: Did Joanne go out of business?
0: I don't know.
2: Joanne Fabric?
5: I think they all went out of business. No, we did that story. Corey, your hands up.
0: Joanne Fabric. What, Hawk?
5: Oh, yeah.
2: As long as she takes off that fabric, I ain't got to
0: do that. Yeah, she will.
5: A lot of the ladies in that store, for sure.
2: She's going to need some new fabric. That's going to be ruined.
0: Interesting. Did you watch Scary Movie 5 again on the flight?
2: You know what? I watched an actual scary movie.
0: Which one?
2: I watched the latest edition of The Mummy. And it was damn fine.
0: Hmm.
2: It's damn scary. Damn scary. It's more about the devil than a mummy. It wasn't fun and happy-go-lucky like the
0: Brendan
2: mummy
0: Fraser.
2: Version of Brendan Fraser. Mm. Or worthless like Tom Cruise's version.
0: Yeah, no one watched that.
2: It was scary as hell. It's really? About the devil. The devil. Mm. The devil, I says. Sure, there were a couple of plot holes, but God dang, it was scary.
0: Interesting.
2: I like watching scary movies on a plane because you don't have to worry about it. You know, you're sitting beside PA, and God knows it'll take PA before it gets to me.
5: Well played. I mean, that's, yeah, well played.
0: Well, there's some plot holes if you take your headphones off, too.
5: Yeah, brilliant.
0: I love you, PA. All right.
2: No, yeah, it's good. I watched that, and then I watched, you guys ever seen Mobland?
0: No.
2: It's pretty good, man.
5: Is that with Stallone?
2: No.
0: You're talking about the Tom Hardy show?
2: Tom Hardy show, yeah. I love
0: Terrible
2: Tom Hardy.
0: Terrible title, by the way, right? Yeah. It just sounds like generic. Like, that's just a terrible title.
2: An amusement park.
0: Right.
5: Brilliant.
2: That, you know, hey. Where the rides really are consequential. Hmm. But no, I like Tom Hardy. I like him. I like about everything he's in.
0: He's in that show?
2: Yeah,
0: you just ruined it then. Spoiler alert.
2: Oh, yeah. I forgot about that. Yeah. No, it's really good. I liked it. I watched 3 episodes of that.
0: Damn.
2: It's a long flight.
0: Hmm.
2: Long flight back.
0: All right.
2: Yeah, you know, but it's good. And we won.
5: Yeah, I mean, they won.
2: Let's talk about it, man. 3-0. Let's go. Can't wait to hear what Benjamin says. Can't wait to hear what Adam Thielen says. We saw multiple times JJ tried to get back on the field, but it just weren't happening. So I'm hoping that ankle sprain ain't so big a deal.
5: Yeah.
2: We'll find out.
5: Whole thing changed when he went out.
2: It certainly did.
5: Yep.
2: It certainly did.
5: Yep.
0: We think. Right? I mean, we think.
2: We sure think so.
5: Yeah, well
0: we said. Think that was the difference.
5: Yeah, we think, yeah.
2: Yeah, you know,
0: but
2: the thing is.
0: You don't know.
2: We were talking, you know, man, I'm just going to say it, okay? I'm just going to say it.
5: No. Oh.
2: You got to find a way to throw the ball over the middle.
5: Yeah.
2: And if I know that our guy ain't real tall, so you got to find some throwing lanes in there. But you got to find a way to get it to your tight end. So there's to it. I don't know why I went Irish all of a sudden.
5: Yeah, I don't either.
0: Yeah, there were some people over the weekend talking about how, you know, we do a great job of, or Kyler did a great job of hitting his tight ends in Arizona, that's one of his skill sets. Something about how Tampa Bay is not great against tight ends. I think that was what Fantasy Football World was saying over the weekend, if I remember right. On paper, it sounded like it was going to be a big game for our tight ends.
5: Yep.
2: Where was Bob Costas in the TV booth?
0: He got lost.
2: For the Twins? That was a while back, I guess. I'm just seeing stories now. I've been gone a few days.
0: He wanted to see if Corey Provis would wipe blood all over his face, but Corey didn't.
5: Corey said
2: no, but he did get some feces out.
5: Oh, my God. Ishy.
26: He went viral over the weekend, too.
5: Yeah,
26: not that way.
2: I tried to understand by reading the headline because I didn't want to read the whole thing. What happened?
26: You
2: want to say?
26: They were talking about a kid with terminal cancer and one of the Texas Rangers hit a home run while they were talking about it, and he basically said, you know, swinging a drive to right field by Castellanos, and brought up that old meme, and in perfect, I mean, delivery was perfect. It's hilarious. So
5: yeah,
2: here we go.
6: Audra, so many times throughout this year, you've shared these great moments between Twins players and fans, and many of them have involved Cody Clemens. It was a family earlier in the year, a fan with terminal cancer who really wanted to meet Cody Clemens, and you helped assist that connection. So we showcase these players and all they do on the field, the stats, the big swings, the home runs. But the impact that these guys can have on the game and on this fan base is much larger than that. Swinging a drive by Castellanos, and Berger just hit a home run to center. Brilliant. And now it's a 6-1 brilliant. Texas lead.
5: Brilliant. he's so good.
0: Anyway.
2: He ain't done.
6: Jake Berger now with 28 home runs. And the Rangers have a 6-1 lead. Boy, Berger.
2: Looks like
6: to be able to get this kind of power a bit in Chicago, but
2: I guess that's it. But there you go.
5: So the bit is
0: anyway.
5: When the guy got fired,
26: Tom Brenneman
5: used a slur when he thought he was off the air.
2: Sure.
5: It went live on the air. Well, then he had to come back on the air, and during this, basically the end of his broadcasting career, Castellanos hits a home run, and he does the whole call, and then goes right back into. I pride myself in the whole. That's what that bit is.
2: Got it. Corey's the best.
0: But again, Corey's a pro, right? Yeah. Instead of going like in a deep drive and against the other team, but still, it was just he's talking about a kid with terminal cancer. Yeah, drive to right, home run, Jake Berger.
5: Yeah.
0: And again, my favorite part is just the subtle. Anyway. Anyway, he's like, that buzz killed that bit. No, he's the best. All your hands up.
5: We have breaking news on tonight's Monday Night Football game, and Hawk needs the Bears.
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2: Yeah. Good.
0: You don't like Johnny Cash.
5: No, but I
0: you
5: love
0: like Holiday.
5: Love Holiday.
0: The Minnesota Vikings won 23-16 over the Tampa Bay Buccaneers. The Vikings move to 3-0. The Buccaneers fall to 0-3. Baker Mayfield, 17 of 34 for 217 yards, a touchdown and a pick, and he dislocated his thumb at the end of the game. Wow. Justin Jefferson, 2 catches, 32 yards, and then he injured his ankle, did not return. Like you said, Chris tried a handful of times, was sitting around on the sidelines waiting, and then they never put him back in.
2: Nope.
0: Hmm. Miles Price with an 86-yard punt return touchdown.
3: That's not a lot.
0: That actually is a lot.
2: What are you talking about, Bree?
0: I mean, the most is 109.
5: Yeah.
0: So 86 is pretty big. Pretty. Oh. Okay.
5: He's only here today.
0: He's Kyler Murray.
5: You, Daddy.
0: Kyler Murray in his first full game as a Minnesota Vikings quarterback, 15 of 29 for 168, a touchdown and a pick.
4: Getting on the jugs.
5: Mm.
0: Yeah. Mm. We got a ways to go with Kyler.
5: Huck, what are you doing with your 6 days off?
4: Getting on the jugs.
5: Okay.
2: And maybe a little.
5: Just a little, little booze.
7: And now Johnny Hecker's in the game to punt. Now, you got to be careful with Johnny Pecker.
0: Yeah.
7: Got to be careful with Johnny Pecker.
2: Did you hear Pete called him Dennis Hecker yesterday?
0: Denny Hecker.
5: Did he really?
0: Yeah, Denny Hecker.
5: That's brilliant.
0: And PA basically said something like,
2: "Don't worry about it.
0: I've said worse. Trust me."
5: Yeah.
0: What's the gal? I think her name is Kimberly Martin. The gal from ESPN. She was doing a live report during whatever their show is called, NFL Sunday or something.
2: Getting down with the babes.
5: Yeah, getting down,
0: getting down the babes. And she was talking about Deshaun Watson and the booze, but she said something about boobs. Mm. And I'm like, how is this not going to be tweeted at us 1,000 times? She looked very embarrassed.
2: Yeah.
0: Freudian slip.
5: Yeah, it happens. Yeah.
4: Getting on the jugs.
0: Yeah. I mean, it's not like saying Johnny Pecker, but whatever.
2: You done messed up, Abel!
5: Hey, Hawk, if you were at the wedding with me this weekend, what would you have done?
4: Getting on the jugs.
5: Okay.
2: And probably. And probably a little.
0: Jeez. All right.
5: It's your one day.
0: Sure is.
5: He slept in his car.
2: I slept on the floor.
5: Yeah.
0: Can I ask another question that I already know the answer to?
5: Great sound. Yeah.
0: I'm talking even in practice or just when he's screwing around. Does Will Reichert ever miss?
5: Oh, I don't know, man. He's nailed.
0: I can't believe it. The most automatic thing of all time.
2: I know.
0: Now, I know the Vikings are 3-0, and I'm doing the old, do our kickers ever miss?
5: Yeah.
0: And somebody's going to go, you're jinxing. And well, whatever.
5: Yeah, that's not real.
0: 98 Vikings fans remember that it felt like Gary Anderson was automatic because he went an entire season without missing a kick until it matters
5: he
0: most.
5: He never missed in practice.
0: He doesn't miss.
9: Ran into my closet.
0: But I mean, does Will Reichert miss?
5: No.
2: You know, PA was reminded by one of the

0: He's the most reliable player we have.
1: Yeah, we had those two penalties. I was like, son of a bitch. Yeah. And then we just eked back over the 50-yard line.
0: And how about how much he changes the game plan? And when they got those penalties, instead of doing like a draw play and just punting, right. Mm-hmm. They knew that if they got basically those penalty yards back, they were in his range.
2: Very, very big.
0: Oh, thanks, Pat.
3: In the last 2 years, let's take his rookie year out, which was obviously still an awesome rookie year. But in the last 2 years, so 2025 and this year, how many field goals has Will Reichard missed from under 50?
1: Three.
0: One.
3: You guys.
0: Zero.
3: Zero.
1: See?
3: Zero.
0: Yeah, why would you say that?
3: He's only had two misses. He had two misses last year, and they were both 50 plus.
0: Oh.
3: He was 6 for 6 in the 20s, 9 for 9 in the 30s, 7 for 7 in the 40s, and 11 of 13 from 50 plus. This guy's a machine.
0: Yeah, he's really good, man.
3: And this year he hasn't missed a kick of any kind, of course.
0: No.
3: Man, what a beast.
1: He's a beast is what he is.
0: Yeah.
3: I just wish we had a quarterback that was really, really good because everything else is lined up.
1: It's all lined up, ain't it?
0: Yeah.
3: The stars have aligned.
0: If they had...
3: Whatever that means.
1: Stars at night are big and bright.
4: Deep in the heart of Texas.
3: Does anybody know that song if you haven't seen...
1: That's it.
3: Big Top, or not Big Top, Pee-wee's Big Adventure.
1: I've seen that too, by the way. Soup's hot.
0: You love Big Top, right?
1: I do, man.
0: Yeah.
1: Because she's got a big top on her.
0: No, Big Top Pee-wee.
1: Yeah, she does, man. You know what I'm talking about, that lady. Yeah, yeah.
3: You need a week of silence.
0: Oh, yeah.
3: You need to stop talking.
0: His hands won't be silent.
3: Chris is going to be walking around just writing on his whiteboard, she's got a big top. Oh, and people are going to go, what are you talking about? Take that whiteboard away.
0: Absolute rug burn.
3: Get that whiteboard out of there.
0: No one set you up. You slept on a floor.
3: Hey, you know, when Vegas sets a line, they're I'm not a betting expert, but more often than not, it's like, they might move a little bit, but the only thing that really moves a line is significant injury, right? Moves a line dramatically, a significant injury. The Vikings opened up next week against the Dolphins as 7.5-point favorites, and immediately the public was like, oh, hell no. And now it's 10.
0: 10.
3: They were like, that's not even close to enough. Immediately, that line moved. Opened at 7.5. Now the Vikings are 10-point favorites.
0: Yeah, it's obviously the second biggest line of the week because Maxo's Titans are awful, and they battle the Ravens.
1: Where
0: and
1: you
0: the
1: go,
0: Ravens
1: Maxo?
0: Are 11.5-point favorites.
5: Cheeks, man.
0: Cam Ward's a bust.
5: Straight up gluteus maximus, dog.
0: Yeah, Cam Ward's terrible.
1: Are we going to discuss what happened to you yesterday?
5: Me?
1: Yeah.
5: What happened?
1: Where were you for the first half hour of your radio show?
5: Why is everybody listening to Worst Case all of a sudden?
1: I have to. What happened?
5: I was violently ill.
1: Were you?
5: Let's just say Lil Jon and Mr. Worldwide got the best of you, boy.
1: Is that right?
5: I went on the KDWB party bus.
6: Hey, Max, did you sell your soul for all that D?
5: Yeah, I did. Made a deal with you, Satan.
1: Turned out okay for you, though?
5: It was, yeah. I think I think I had a good time. Probably banned from 101.3 KDWP.
3: It's all right. You're not familiar with the format anyway.
0: Not. Oh, boy.
3: Did you get a talking to from a certain drop foot?
5: Nope.
3: Executive.
1: Not yet.
5: I was hoping that he wasn't listening.
0: Well, he ain't listening to Worst Case.
5: I was hoping that he wasn't listening, but now he knows.
3: So I caught a good chunk of Worst Case, but I completely missed that. When I tuned in, you were in the fetal position, and they were saying you all looked hungover on the stream. That was what I heard.
5: Yeah, those are allegations. Yeah.
7: He's so horny.
3: So I did not know you missed the first 30 minutes due to said alcohol.
5: I was here, but I was laying on the floor in the bathroom.
1: Well, it's a nice, cool bathroom floor, though.
5: It is, actually.
1: It is. It's pretty nice, refreshing. Cool bathroom.
3: Sauce, remember when you took a dump so gigantic that you had to lie down in the bathroom here at iHeart?
0: Yeah, yeah.
3: Remember? On the floor, just to catch your breath and center yourself.
0: Remember when PA watched Hawk dump?
3: Sure. Remember when PA came up from behind Max and tickled him at a urinal?
0: When Max was peeing?
3: Sure.

0: All of those things are real, by the way.
1: Nothing in the last 30 seconds that was said was false. I know. Well, by the way, speaking of Rosie, so on the Fox pregame at like 10 o'clock, they're about to do sink or swim. Oh. And they when they say, hey, after commercial, we're going to do sink or swim. He said, I'm paraphrasing now because it was 24 hours ago, but he says something like, something like the fans want it, or like the super pop, like you could tell, I don't remember how he phrased it, but it was definitely, you could tell everybody there knows that we all think they're all confused. So it was something like fan requested or the most requested. I forget how he worded it, but they are now self-aware that we're all watching, assuming it was going to bomb. So they asked really basic questions and essentially the panel agreed across the board. They kept it so simple and so basic and nobody got confused, which meant it was super boring, right? It's so much more fun when they don't understand what's happening.
2: Yeah.
1: So they're self-aware now.
2: Okay.
1: What really matters when we come back? Adam Thielen in a little bit. Ben Lieber at 7 o'clock. Power Trip Morning Show on The Fan.
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25: Paul does love pillows. So do I. And I love when the Vikings win. And the Vikings won, guys. They did it. KO, talk to me about it, would you?
26: We win the turnover battle. We did, you know, have more rushing attempts. We tried to, as best we could, control the football and let our defense rest. And then they were able to answer the call. I mean, can't say enough about what the job those guys are doing right now. And to get the contributions we did in the kicking game from Will. I thought Johnny outside of one, and he got a good roll on that one. Good bounce on that one. But the execution of the punt return was unbelievable.
25: Yeah, man. It was great all the way around. By the way, if you haven't looked outside, it looks like a Stephen King novel.
27: Yeah.
25: So y'all, give yourself time.
27: Yep, there's something in the fog.
25: Yeah. Yeah, it's probably just Rosie.
27: Oh, what's he doing?
25: You know, looking through your window, checking out them rocks.
27: My God.
25: Well, he's a collector.
27: Yeah.
28: What are you doing here?
27: Rosie, I live here.
28: What's your plan here tonight?
25: Gosh, you're hot.
28: Who's that?
25: Lady on K-11 right now.
0: Going to assume Alicia Lewis?
1: It just said TV here.
3: What? What? What?
1: So you just could have said TV or something.
0: Said, look, Carol Evan.
3: I can't help it. My mic on?
1: Yes, sir.
3: Are we on the air?
0: Yep.
3: What happened?
0: What really matters is scores and stats around the world of sports, and it's brought to you by Ovo LASIK and Lens. Thanks to Ovo LASIK and Lens. Go get LASIK from Dr. Mark Lobanoff and Dr. David Whiting, the legends of LASIK.
3: Yeah, man, they're legendary.
0: They are. They're at Ovo.
3: How about the plane crash in Buffalo? That looks terrible.
1: Yeah.
3: Not New York either. Minnesota. Tiny little airport. What the hell happened? Boy, oh boy. I know folks who like say they want to get their pilot's license. Not me. I want to get my stay on the damn ground license.
1: Yeah.
0: Yeah.
3: I'm going to get my motorboating license. And there's only one man that can teach me.
1: Can't drive, but...
3: Rosie can drive.
1: Yeah.
0: Rough start for the Minnesota Lynx. They lost to the Liberty 91-75 in game one of their playoff series against the Liberty. Yes. Brandon Stewart, 34 points. Yikes. So the Lynx already on the brink of elimination because this is best of three. They have to win tomorrow in New York at 7:30. They're 2.5-point favorites. God,
4: what a disaster that would be, man.
3: I know.
0: Just two and done.
1: Oh, yeah. Man.
4: I mean, they've been, you know, by far the best team in the WNBA. And I think they're the only team that had minus odds to win the whole thing. I mean, they've had a historic season. This would be...
5: How about them Wild?
1: What? No.
4: Why does Satan want to talk about the Wild?
1: Yeah.
0: Yeah, we'll see.
1: That break killed them, man.
3: It did.
4: Yeah, it did.
1: Yeah.
3: Killed them.
1: Dumb scheduling thing that...
0: Well, everybody else suggested.
3: The other team had to do it, too. You got that right.
1: Yeah.
0: But what really matters is this.
6: Number one.
1: What?
3: Okay, ladies and gentlemen, you got to be careful. You can smell it in the air.
1: Come on.
3: It's tarantula mating season.
1: What?
3: The San Diego Spider Society says tarantulas are on the move. But you're probably safe, right, Bree?
7: The society says the large furry male arachnids are on the lookout for females. There won't be an invasion as tarantulas are solitary creatures and their search will only happen around sunset. They say tarantulas may look scary, but they're calm and non-aggressive. They do have 8 eyes, but very poor eyesight, so you'll see them before they see you. After mating, boy spiders die and the girls lay up to 1,000 eggs who will then hatch in about 3 months to scatter and live alone. I'm Bree Tennis.
0: Couple things. Number one, if you have 8 eyes and you don't see very well, go see the Legends of LASIK, Dr. Mark Lobanoff and Dr. David Whiting at Ovo LASIK and Lens. I don't believe they take tarantulas, but
3: God, that's a
0: they're
3: lot
0: the
3: of
0: nicest
3: work.
0: Guys ever, so they might. And yeah, number two.
6: Number eight.
0: And number two, tell me that isn't the peak of evolution. Here's a dude tarantula going like, oh, yes, I have perpetuated the species. And she's like, I'm due with 1,000 babies. He's like, I'm out of here. And he's just instantly dead. Yeah. Hard pass. I ain't raising 1,000 kids. You have to. Nope. What are you going to? Out. Just checked out. Checks out the second he impregnates a female tarantula.
1: Bye, Rosie Spider.
0: And he was like, oh, God, you look like that. I have 8 eyes and I'm...
3: I don't know what I was thinking.
0: I'm damn near blind. I wouldn't have ever slept with you. Ick.
1: Hasn't happened to me yet.
3: Because Rosie, no.
1: Rosie's next.
3: Adam Thielen's supposed to be next.
0: And not Rosie.
3: No. You know what has 8 eyes and like getting it on? Me, Max, and 2 other dudes.
4: And two not other together. Dudes.
1: Separately on our own paths.
4: Very folly of you.
1: What's happening?
0: Dude, if you're just tuning in, Chris landed late with the Vikings and has 7 days of silence starting tomorrow. So this is his sleepy window to say anything that's on his mind. And so far, he has our apologies to Alicia Lewis at Care 11.
3: It wasn't Alicia this time.
0: Oh, sure. Nice
27: sure.
0: cover.
27: Yeah, sure.
0: Adam Thielen should be next. This is the Power Trip Morning Show on The Fan.
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3: 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We are your home of all things purple. 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Your Minnesota Vikings morning show. 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After another Vikings victory. They're 3-0. What are you going to do about that? Expecting, and just let me know there, Zacho Directo.
9: When you we have got
3: the,
9: it.
3: The lovely and talented Adam Thielen. Should I text him?
9: Yeah. Maybe.
3: I will. I'm going to text him. Because he promised he wouldn't forget.
0: Paul, your hands up. What was that breaking news we never got to?
9: Oh, Case Keenum starting for the Bears. This is this is something else. Vikings tight end Josh Oliver is from Ian Rappaport, has suffered torn biceps, they think, in last night's game.
3: Yowie, zowie.
9: He will have an MRI today to determine if that's the case.
3: That hurts.
9: Sources say Oliver would be out indefinitely if the testing confirms.
3: That really hurts.
9: Yeah, that sucks.
3: Yeah. That really, really hurts. Man, how about that hit on the college game on Saturday night?
0: Gross, man.
3: That's bad, man. Not only did he go, did he fence, but he also had a seizure right there, man. Jeez Louise. And did you guys, I don't know if this made news outside of like NFL circles. Did you hear about the Kansas City Chief kid who had a seizure at the facility during right after practice?
0: No.
3: And he was a cardiac arrest, gone for like a minute and a half. They had to shock him back to life at the facility.
10: Oh, my God.
3: Yeah, I saw the story last night on the bus, and I haven't seen anything more about it. Terrifying stuff. I don't know. They had the team trainer talking about it. But my goodness. But that oof. Have you guys read an update on the kid from Oregon?
10: I saw what he had, all the movement is extremities.
3: Okay,
10: that's
3: good.
10: All I saw. Yeah.
3: God, it's terrifying.
15: Concussion, I believe. Yeah. I just read it not too long ago. So doesn't sound like it's anything, somehow, some way, not anything too serious. But yeah, here we go. Sustained a concussion. Fortunately, his MRI and CT scans came back clean. Did not suffer any additional injury. Every concussion is different. They're going to move forward with an abundance of caution. But, yeah.
0: Well, you know, from a football perspective, how about Raiola just coming in and just lighting the place up afterwards?
3: Crazy.
0: I mean,
3: yeah.
9: That's,
0: jeez.
3: I know.
9: This isn't a shot at the Gophers, but that is what millions of dollars in NIL gets you. Basically a starter at a backup position. And that's what he did, yeah.
3: Must have been an old story from Kansas City that popped up on my timeline last night.
0: Yeah, I don't know that story.
3: Yeah. Huh. Weird. Anyway. Yeah, hell of a weekend in football, man. Tell you what, college football just rules. I love it. And your Vikings are undefeated. We're waiting on Adam Thielen to call in. Ben Lieber will be here momentarily as well. I'm sure he's going to have a lot of thoughts. He was at Auburn on Saturday.
9: Yeah, how about that?
3: Yeah, he'll tell you all about it. Said he enjoyed it. Cool. He got slapped in the face and drank a beer. Have you heard about that?
0: No.
3: Yeah. Slapped in the face, drank a beer.
15: Oh, isn't that like the new thing that kids are doing?
3: Apparently.
0: In that order?
3: Mm-hmm.
0: Slap first, beer second?
3: I'm going to let him break it down for you.
9: Yeah.
3: I'll let him break it down for you. It was Parents' Day at Auburn. He doesn't have any kids there. He just went.
9: Yeah. Just right. Straight to college.
0: Looking for single moms.
9: Yeah.
0: In your area.
3: Yeah, right. He's on a tour. Him and Rosie.
9: Oh, good for Rose.
3: Different Rose.
9: Oh.
3: Anyway, yeah.
0: Hmm.
3: Let me see if Adam Dillon takes back yet. Nothing.
0: Should we do more of what really matters?
3: I think we should, because I've got all kinds of things that matter.
0: All right, over the weekend, the Gophers were like 10-point dogs to the Washington Huskies. But they win 27-24. Drake Lindsey, 21 of 29, 204, three touchdowns. Gophers moved to 3-1. That was the first meeting between the Huskies and the Gophers in 49 years, and it goes the Gophers' way.
1: Because we can.
0: And then the thing that everybody's talking about is PJ Fleck then rubbed a player's blood on his face after the game.
3: Yep.
0: If you think I'm kidding, I'm not.
3: They're showing it on the Care 11 right now.
0: Washington was 1 of 10 on third down.
9: Yeah, I think the thing that we're going to see as this season goes on is the people like me that were like, man, I got destroyed by Mississippi State. Mississippi State is way better than people think, and Washington is way worse than people think. So that's the beauty of college football.
0: Well, then how good of a win is this if they're way worse than we think?
9: It's a great win when, what, only two teams have won there in the past, like, 3 years?
0: But you just said they were bad. So it can't be a good win if they're a bad team.
9: Well, I think we will see that they are worse than we thought because, you know, they Washington, they're 3-0, but they barely beat the one team. I think my analogy is okay. I just wish I had better.
3: We flew all the way out there, and it's a Big Ten game, but we won. And it was midnight or
9: yeah, that's something. A huge win, man. Yeah. Nobody wins there.
3: Don't make me wipe your blood on my face.
9: Wait, you're going to come over here and wipe your blood on my face?
3: I'll do whatever you want.
9: That's assault, brother. Yeah, you
0: would. You're not cool with that?
9: No.
3: Come on, man, please.
0: What really matters, though, is this.
3: It's the only way I can...
9: Careful, careful, careful, careful.
3: Come on, Thielen. Save my career.
9: You leave in an hour and 40 minutes, Hugs.
3: What are you talking about, brother? Oh, yeah, you're right.
9: It's longer than that, 2 hours. I don't know what time it is.
0: Hey,
9: it's
0: by the 6:49.
3: Alec Lewis watched the Gopher game because he's crazy like that and young and he could stay up all night. He said something tweeting-wise that, like, Drake Lindsey looks to him like a pro football quarterback right now. I was paraphrasing, but he said something like that.
9: He was fantastic from what I heard.
3: Who, Alec Lewis?
9: No, Drake Lindsey.
15: He looked good.
3: Mm-hmm. Did you watch it, whatever your name is?
4: Yes.
9: The whole thing?
4: I got home from the Twins game, and actually, I went to a comedy show Saturday night as well at Acme, and then I still got home at halftime of this Gopher game.
3: Wow.
4: 9:30 comedy show, and I still got back in time to watch the second half.
3: You saw Mark Norman?
4: I did see Mark Norman.
3: And?
4: Phenomenal. Yeah, he was working material out for his next special, and I that was awesome to see, like, a comedian, like, in real time, like, working stuff out. That was really cool. And that first time at Acme, wonderful place.
0: What?
4: And,
0: Acme kicks ass.
9: 100 out of 100.
3: I'm so glad you got to go. It's awesome, man. Smaller than you'd think, right?
4: Very small, but intimate.
3: Yeah. Yeah, it's all those things. Yeah, that's cool. Well, good for you, man. It's going to come to me in a minute. There's like a video podcast where these two comedians have other comedians on, and they had this comedian on. I'm going to find it all. Who was doing an impression of Stephen Hawking on Jackass.
10: I know it's, I think I know which podcast you're talking about.
3: He talks about how he learned he could do an impression of Stephen Hawking's voice by breathing in and talking at the same time. I believe that Stephen Hawking would laugh at it, even dead.
0: Because he's deader than hell.
3: He is. Yeah. My gosh, is it funny? Hey, I'm Steve-O. We're going to put Stephen Hawking on the front of this. This is great, man. Anyway.
0: Promise is good.
3: It's much better when they do it.
0: Sure.
10: No, but seriously, though.
3: Yeah. Never heard of it before until that, but man, that's funny. All right, thanks.
0: All right, my turn? Did that count? That counted. That counted, right?
3: Sure, I guess.
0: I felt like that counted.
9: Yeah, that counted, yeah.
0: Twins, 6-4 over the Rangers. That was the final game of the season for the Minnesota Twins. They finished 77-85. Yeah. A couple of home runs yesterday. One by Bell, one by Lewis. So 77.
6: I'm so sorry.
0: And 85.
3: We love you, Shelty.
0: They hit the over in Vegas.
6: Hey, what happened?
0: We love Derek Sheldon.
3: We do.
9: Yeah, he's great.
0: We tolerate Mitch.
3: I love Mitch.
9: Yeah, Mitch is fine.
0: He's fine.
3: No, you don't like him. Mel.
0: We love Ryan Jeffers.
9: Mel. Yeah, he'll be gone.
1: What?
0: That's what you said before the trade deadline.
2: Come on now.
9: He's a free agent. He'll be gone.
0: Well, first of all, hang on.
2: Maybe he loves it here.
0: What if they do this new CBA and there is this floor and we have to spend more money? And we're like, well, if we're going to spend more money, let's spend it on Ryan.
8: Come again?
9: Yeah, maybe you might be right.
0: I know we just drafted a first round catcher, but
9: who did they take, Hawk?
2: They took Horst Bugler Johnson.
0: What did you expect when he got here at 1:30 and has 7 days of silence ahead of him? Did you think he was going to say anything else besides Horst Bugler Johnson?
2: Yeah, you set me up. Thanks, yeah. Corey.
0: What did you think?
9: Well, happy birthday, Horst Bugler.
11: We've had some wild podcast names before.
9: This brilliant psycho.
0: Remember when he had a day off? I don't mean Chris. I mean Horst Bugler Johnson.
9: Yeah. Do you think he'll be back?
0: Is it my turn?
2: No.
0: No, what really matters is this. No.
9: Did Adam fall asleep?
2: Probably.
0: Can't
2: blame
0: him.
2: He was listening to the show and he's like, I can't do it.
9: Yeah, I can't do it. Can't Hawk's going to say something weird.
2: It says Zach's mic is off.
11: Well, no, on this stream, I fixed
2: it. Oh, okay. Thank you. Corey, it's happened again. Authorities are searching for a kangaroo in Wisconsin. Video showed an animal crossing Highway 78 in Columbia County. Sighting happened about 16 miles from where four kangaroos escaped from a trailer near Portage last month. Somebody better catch those sons of bitches. They don't know what they're in for. Two of those kangaroos were killed. They had it coming. One was recovered. Another one has been impregnating deer everywhere.
9: That's in the story.
0: Okay. I mean, I don't know why I have to keep saying this, but I'm going to. Because this is the part that fascinates me. So many people hit deer in Wisconsin, right? It's like a weekly tradition.
9: Yeah.
0: Like once a week they hit a deer. And I don't mean one person. I mean, everybody hits a deer about once a week. Imagine you're driving along.
2: One leg up.
0: And you hit and kill a kangaroo in like Chippewa Falls.
2: Yep.
0: Is that the day even Ascani goes, I gotta give up drinking.
2: Yep.
9: Oh yeah. I think so.
0: I don't remember drinking today.
2: I don't know.
0: But I'm pretty sure I just hit and killed a kangaroo.
9: Yeah, I think you have to give it up.
2: I think they're like, jackpot, that's good eating.
9: What?
17: Oh, jackpot.
2: See?
0: The ones, when Star and I drove to Green Bay to and fro together.
2: Did you flip somebody off?
9: No, that was me.
0: That was probably you.
9: No, that definitely was.
0: Star and I counted the dead deer on the side of the road going to and from Green Bay, Wisconsin. And I forget what the number was, but I feel like it was a 20-ish each way.
9: Jeez.
0: I mean, they were everywhere.
2: Yeah.
11: That's gross.
0: It was something like 40. I forget the exact number.
11: Never clean it up.
2: It's good eating.
0: They just sit there.
11: Yeah.
9: It's good eating.
2: If you spot a missing kangaroo, call somebody.
9: Like?
2: Hazelden Betty Ford.
9: Okay.
11: Or Horst Bugler Johnson.
9: Yeah, or that guy.
0: Anybody else see Primetime over the weekend? And I don't mean Deion Sanders.
9: You saw Deion? No,
11: I'm trying to go see it today or tomorrow.
0: I saw it this weekend.
11: You saw it, Cor?
0: I did.
2: I heard it was very, very good.
11: People say it's awesome.
9: Oh, no.
11: Don't do it, Cor.
18: Devastated.
11: No.
0: Man, I'm struggling with it. Good, not great.
2: Really?
0: But... Let me ask you this before you guys see the movie. Do you guys think it's weird when people want fame?
2: No.
9: No.
0: Do you guys think it's weird when people want financial success or rating success?
2: No, you've just described me.
0: Is it extremely weird when an adult has an affair with another adult, a 30-year-old woman?
18: He's all man.
0: Is that super weird?
2: I mean, no.
0: Like, they made Chris Hansen the villain.
2: Really?
0: He is the villain in this. It's not the Predators. From the second the movie starts, it is that Chris's motives were wrong. Or that monstrous motives.
9: Hogsteady?
0: They leaned in like that his affair was like this. Like, how dare he? It's like, well, she wasn't 16. She was 30. What are we talking about here? I just couldn't believe how they painted him as the villain.
9: Wow.
0: They made it look like everybody from Dateline was in it for the wrong reasons.
2: Oh, no.
0: And all I kept thinking was, if they found a whole bunch of pedophiles, I don't care if Chris Hansen was fame hungry or money hungry or was jealous of Stone Phillips or if he couldn't keep it in his pants with other consenting adults. I don't care. For the cause, right? Take all the pedophiles off the street.
2: Yeah, get them out of here.
0: I don't care if he was like, I really want to be famous and I need more Emmys and more money and I got to be in the right time frame
2: and more.
0: All I care about is, right, I don't care. It's so, I just couldn't believe that.
2: That's disappointing.
0: I totally get why Chris Hansen is like, this movie's trash. Oh. And he's, because I couldn't remember how we were like, why is Chris Hansen so mad about a movie about Dateline? Well, that's why. Yeah, he's the villain.
2: He must have been like, sweet, they're doing a movie about me.
0: Nope. They make him look terrible. They make him look terrible.
5: Well, that's sad.
8: Don't get your undies in a bunch.
0: I'm not saying they make it where you feel bad for the pedophiles, but there's a little bit of the final scene where you're like, am I supposed to feel bad for this guy? Because I don't.
2: What?
0: Man, what a weird framing.
2: That is very odd.
5: That is odd.
0: And I'll say this about our guy Pattinson, because I do think Robert Pattinson is one of the best actors going right now.
5: Yeah.
0: There are times his Chris Hansen voice sounds identical to Chris Hansen.
2: Really?
0: And then there's other times you're like, that doesn't sound anything like him. So he was like 50-50. There were a couple of things like, man, he's locked in.
12: What's the point?
0: Exactly. Huh. I guess the point is that Chris is worse than a pedophile? Chris Hansen, not you. I don't know. So I liked it. I didn't think it was like as great as everybody else did because I just couldn't believe the framing.
13: Well, that's just great.
0: Yeah, no kidding. Weird. Really, really strange.
2: Well, I won't go see it. I'll go see the sad doggy movie.
5: Yeah.
0: Well, that's the other thing, too, is this is definitely not a theater movie. You don't have to see this one in a theater. This would be fine on a plane, fine in your basement.
5: Thanks, Dr. Seuss.
2: If you want to watch a scary movie, watch The Mummy.
5: No, thanks.
2: Play this one. It's pretty scary. Pretty good.
5: No, thank you.
2: Okay, well.
5: I'm going to go watch the Endgame bit that I think won the box office.
2: I've never seen it.
5: It's elite, right, Maxo?
10: Oh, yeah. I'll tell time.
5: Yeah.
2: You'll tell time?
5: Yeah, he will. It's 6:59. I can help Max out.
2: Maybe you should help Adam Thielen.
5: No. Sorry, Diddy.
2: That's okay.
0: Hey, there's Ben Lieber.
2: Hey! I just saw him a minute ago. Ben, I'm wearing the same clothes.
5: Yeah, he slept on the floor.
2: Please don't comment on the fact that I'm wearing the same clothes.
5: Whoa. Comment.
2: I know.
0: We'll talk Vikings 3-0 start with Ben Lieber, former Minnesota Viking linebacker, right after this on The Fan.
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35: The fog is thick with two C's, high of 72 today.
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0: Here are just some of the names outside of Chris and Sauce and myself that will join us in Las Vegas. Zach Halverson.
2: Yes.
0: Hi, Zach. You'll be there. You'll be there. Max Fuller will be in Las Vegas, Nevada. And even though he mostly hates the city and sometimes he's in and out in like 24 hours, Ben Lieber will be in Las Vegas. God, we love that you're coming with Ben. You don't hate Vegas, but you definitely like it in short bursts, right? You're not a 4 or 5 day guy there. You want to be in and out in like 48 hours, yes. Right?
36: Yep.
0: Which is fine. Everybody does Vegas differently.
36: I like to hit it fast and hard.
0: Hit it and quit it.
36: Yeah.
0: Yep. Which is fine. We're just excited you're going to be there. It's going to be sweet.
36: Yeah, I think it's basically just going to be the Friday show. I think I'm going to fly in Thursday night after Twin Cities Live. And then spend all day Friday with you guys, and then into Saturday, and I'll take a one-way ticket to Mexico City.
0: Exactly. Man.
36: It's going to be great.
2: Can't wait, buddy.
36: I know.
2: It's all happening.
0: That's the Niners game, right?
2: That's right.
36: That is
0: well,
36: the Niners.
0: We better hope that Brock Purdy doesn't have a 133 passer rating by the time that game rolls around.
2: He ain't gonna against our guy.
0: He is, that's the comeback, right? Yeah. He hasn't seen Flores yet, but man, he's on fire so far.
36: No, but God, he gets the ball out so quick. I mean, the way they designed that offense, it is just like pitch and catch everywhere across the field.
2: Yeah.
36: So, yeah, let's not think ahead too far because we got a lot of things to figure out with this team, but that'll be a great matchup in Mexico City.
0: So yeah, that's right. So we are less than 2 months away from being in Las Vegas. Our 25th anniversary show at TI is like 5-ish weeks away.
2: Right,
0: we're getting there.
1: Hell yeah, man!
2: And Sunday, November 22nd is versus San Francisco in Mexico City. A Sunday night game.
1: Hell yeah, Danny!
2: But before then, the Dolphins come to town this week.
1: Ugh.
2: And before then, we need to recap what happened yesterday. You were just mentioning something about Brock Purdy and how quickly he gets the ball out of his hands. We saw that was, for a while, very successful for Baker Mayfield. If you get the ball out of your hands quickly, we can't get to you and sack you. But it didn't last very long.
36: No, it didn't last very long. It was an interesting plan that they had. It seemed like that vertical, that tight end seam up the right hash, was their hot route.
2: Yeah.
36: That was their get-out-of-jail-free card, if you will, not a check down, not a quick, hitting little stop route or something versus the blitz. It was let's hit these guys on verticals as quick as we can. And it was kind of brilliant in the way that they understand how our zone defense works, especially with the blitz. And then once we figured it out, I think that first touchdown was just a misplay by one of our safeties, not so much of, hey, we schemed this specifically for this look. I think one of our safeties just didn't play the right leverage and didn't attack the right guy. But everything outside of that, the next couple of times where they had the tight end up the seam, we came back with Eric Wilson being in much better position, got to that spot. I don't think he got his hand on the football, but he definitely affected the throws enough to where it showed Tampa Bay that, hey, we got it. we know what you're trying to do here, so you might want to try something else. And for the most part, they did. And whatever else they tried didn't really work.
0: You were on the sidelines. What was going on with Igbuka and Mayfield? Were they not happy with each other? Because the TV coverage was talking about all the stares that Baker gave him a stare once. Igbuka gave him a stare back. Because they just kept missing those kind of quick hitters. And I know PA on the broadcast was saying that the last half a season or so, the Bucs have had a hard time getting him the ball because he looked really dynamic at points last year, but not maybe apparently in the second half of the year, according to PA. What was going on? Did you sense anything or see anything?
36: I didn't sense anything from my perspective. Now, again, I'm on the Vikings sideline the whole game, so I'm not watching their interaction as they're going off the field, and I certainly don't see them on the sideline. But, just based on their misconnections, it just seems like there might be a time where Emeka is supposed to run an in-cutting route and he runs an out-cutting route and vice versa. And maybe one time it's Baker's fault. So you add up all those miscommunications and I can see why there'd be some frustration.
1: There was a few, though, that Emeka, how do you say his name?
2: Emeka.
0: How do you think you say it?
1: Emeka.
0: You can say it however you want.
1: Emeka and Buka. Is that how you say it?
36: Pretty close.
1: Thank you, man.
36: We know what you're saying.
1: He olayed a few of them, though. Like, he had an opportunity, and he didn't lay out, or he alligator-armed a couple of them, and you're like, dude, what the hell are you doing? Like, if you're a Tampa Bay fan, you're like, that's a first down. He'd put one hand out, barely. There he was.
0: And then they would zoom in on Baker's face, and Baker was like, I don't know. The look on his face was, what are you doing? You're killing me.
1: Yeah.
0: So, again, hard to read body language, but they didn't look like they were having a great time playing with each other unless we were just reading into it too much.
2: It was too bad. You know, Ben, we talked about it, man. After that punt return for touchdown, we should have put 100 points on them. They gave us every opportunity to just beat the heck out of them, but we just didn't have the offensive firepower to do it.
36: No, we didn't. Credit to that defense because it's for the most part struggled a little bit through the season, but I think everybody understands that there are good individual parts. They just haven't put it together. And we knew that they were going to be blitzing us. I think they came into the game in the high 40% blitz rate, which is one of the higher blitz rates in the league. And we also knew historically, Kyler can struggle against the blitz, especially if it's right up the gut. And so it was a well-executed game plan by them, and sort of shame on us for not executing in the way that we are supposed to, knowing that they're going to be blitzing us. It's not, I don't think that they threw a bunch of blitzes that we weren't prepared for. It's just we didn't execute from a quarterback position to beat it. So, you know, obviously some things to figure out. I am going to give Kyler a little bit of an out for this game and probably the next game as well if he struggles a bit, because this was his first full game. We can't take the 11 plays and say, well, this is who he is. This is what we got. So I'm willing, begrudgingly, based off yesterday's performance, because it wasn't good, I'm willing to give him a couple games to figure this out. But, man, once the season gets rolling after the bye week and our defense keeps playing the way that they're playing and our special teams is as good as they are, we got a real chance to make a huge run, and we need way better quarterback play.
2: Ben, perhaps an impossible question to answer, but let me pose it anyway. What is it that when he was successful, they were doing with the offense in Arizona that made it so somebody of his stature could do incredible things? Because he played very, very well this rookie year, obviously, and people are getting used to him. We know that, okay? What was he doing? What were they doing? And then question B to that, is he still capable of doing those things?
36: Well, you got to remember the first few years with Cliff Kingsbury, that was a very familiar offense to him. He understood he didn't have to walk into the NFL and say, well, I've got to learn a new offense and it's going to take me time to get up to speed. This is a, you know, probably 90% of what he ran in college is exactly what Kingsbury runs as well. So familiarity with the offense, it was wide open. It was what you'd expect and what you see sometimes in college offenses, where for the most part, they spread you out in a way that you can see where the mismatches are. And your first and second reads are usually half field. You know when the ball is snapped, exactly which side of the field to look to based on the numbers and how they line up. And they get the ball out very quickly. So it wasn't a lot of diagnosing defense. It wasn't a lot of pre-snap anticipation of, well, we have this route and they have this defense and I have to wait for this guy to clear through this zone and then I'm going to throw this guy open over here. It wasn't so much of that. And it worked. And I think that was the challenge going into the season was KOC runs a true pro-style offense. The thing is, Drew Petsing did the same thing when Jonathan Gannon was the head coach. And everybody thought, well, Drew Petsing is much more of a pro-style type of coordinator. How is this going to work? Mm. Well, in 2024, he played pretty well. So you can see it. Now, I think there was a compromise that Drew Petsing probably had to, you know, form things to Kyler's abilities. And I think there was a negotiation on what type of plays to run. And I think that was what we wanted to see out of this offense was how much are we going to see Kyler under center? I mean, Kyler is much better as a shotgun quarterback, but our offense needs a run game and play action pass. And you can't always do that from shotgun. So where's the negotiation when it comes to that? And we did not see that too much of that in the first game.
0: So full transparency, I was in the car listening to the Vikings radio network, but I didn't get to see a lot of the game. So I got to see this response on Twitter more than hear you guys talk about it. Twitter seems very frustrated with Will Fries. Mm. Is it accurate? And if so, what's going on with our right guard?
36: Well, I know that there was one particular play that looked optically bad where he got bull rushed back. You know, maybe from a TV copy or seeing other things where he's missing blocks. But I think that's probably a continuation from game one where, you know, didn't sound like he played that well. And it sounds like that up the gut blitz on what the second play of the season where Kyler throws the Hail Mary and gets picked off, it sounds like that was a Will Fries situation. So it's I don't think Will got to start off to a very good start of the season. And now people have it just logged in their mind that anytime they see anything go wrong with him, they think, oh, he's playing terribly. So everybody's bound to have one or two bad plays and a few bad plays in a game. I don't know if it was just exacerbated and highlighted yesterday.
1: How much does the offense have to change on the fly when the best wide receiver, I guess I know the answer to that, but like what goes into what Addison and Jennings and all these guys down the wide receiver room have to do when not only does the best wide receiver on your team go out, but the one of the best in the league go out?
36: Well,
1: and how much could that have affected Kyler?
36: Well, I think that's

0: But I do think missing Justin Jefferson, you know, early in this game and having to shift was a huge factor in how their chemistry looked.
1: Thank you.
0: You're welcome.
2: Thank you for your honesty.
3: Yeah.
2: Josh Oliver, it sounds like maybe a torn bicep or something pretty significant. How does the offense change if he is gone for a long time?
0: Oh, man. That's a big miss. He's just so strong as a blocker. He's just a really good player. And it's unfortunate that if that is the case and it is something very severe with his bicep or bicep tendon, and it sounds like it's going to be most of the season. I mean, we don't have the reserve and backup tight ends to do what he does. That's why he is sort of a unicorn in that respect. You can't teach size and strength, and he's got that more than our backups. You certainly can't just inject his experience into these situations, so you're going to miss that. And then you miss kind of a secret weapon at times with a guy that you never feel like is a pass threat. And he is there in clutch times on a check down or a hot route or some sort of outlet to get you some extra yards and pick up a first down. So it's going to be, man, it's going to change some things because he is really, really good as a run blocker.
3: We have Adam Thielen in the next segment. How about that?
2: Right on.
3: Is that okay with you guys?
2: That'll work.
0: Love it.
3: Fantastic.
2: All right, we'll talk to Adam after this. Ben Lieber is here. The Vikings are 3-0. This is the Power Trip Morning Show on The Fan.
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0: Okay. Welcome. Hey, Zacho.
1: Yes.
0: Is our special guest there?
1: Yes.
0: Brought to you by our friends at ETS and the Dial Podcast, the man, the myth, the legend, Adam Thielen. Good morning, Adam Thielen. He's muted. There he is. Now we can hear you better. There you are. Hi, bud.
2: Hey, guys. How we doing?
3: Hi, Adam.
0: You just wanted to wait until Ben Lieber was here before you joined us. Am I right? That's what you were waiting on.
2: That's exactly right. Yes. See, Ben? Comfort zone when I'm with Ben.
4: Oh, that's so nice. I'm like your little blankie.
3: If you have a podcast called Dialed, how do you not have a sponsorship from Dial Soap? Yeah. That's still a thing, correct? Dial still has soap,
0: absolutely.
3: Right?
0: Absolutely.
4: Yeah.
3: You got to get a soap sponsorship, man.
2: There we go. You could be like my manager. You could rep these. You could get these brands on board and
3: I don't have time for that. I'm napping.
4: That's 20% the core.
0: It's 20%.
3: Oh, 20%?
2: Yeah.
3: Oh, man, I got to get that soap money.
2: 20% is pretty good deal.
3: Soap money.
0: That's pretty good.
3: All right, let's talk Vikings and Bucks, Adam Thielen. If I remember right, you played offense for the vast majority of your career.
0: Yeah, it seems right.
3: That seems to be what's struggling right now with this team. So, again, we're super pumped. We're 3-0. But obviously, the defensive grade so far through three games is an A. They're just killing it. They're doing their job. Offensively, we've had about one good quarter out of 12, and it was against the Packers. Just not clicking on offense. What is going on that's wrong, and how can we fix this and make this better and try to line this up with the defensive performance?
2: Well, I hate to make excuses, but injuries doesn't help, obviously. There doesn't seem to be much flow and rhythm to the offense. Just obviously, Kevin knows that with the way that our defense is playing, that we just have to run the ball. And so he's really stuck to that of like, hey, we're going to run the ball. We're going to stick to running the ball, keep the other side off the field, and just let our defense do their thing. But that just creates a little bit of, I mean, it creates not a lot of rhythm, I should say, which has really just struggled to get first downs, create more opportunities to have explosives. At the end of the day, and we talked about this all the time, and Kevin was big on it, is like, we have to go get first downs. We have to earn a few first downs early, because that just creates those opportunities to make big plays down the field, right? The more first downs you get, the more opportunities you get to run the play action, the hard play action, the two-man concepts. Everybody is coming in for the run, but there just hasn't been a lot of early first downs that have created those opportunities.
4: So, Adam, let's talk about the injury and kind of what that does and how that mixes things up. So we have heard how dynamic this wide receiver group is, and in the fact that they have to learn all the positions. But when it happens in the game, especially early in the game, and Justin goes down, like, how does that change things from responsibility standpoint, position standpoint, and then how does that change the chemistry and the timing with the quarterback?
2: Yeah, I think, again, like you said, it is a deep room. There's a lot of guys that can do a lot of things really well. But what happens when the injury happens in game is you can't move Jordan to the X, right? He's practiced all week, and they've kind of schemed up plays for him at the Z or whatever position he's playing. And then, so you can't just move him to the number one spot now that Justin is hurt. So you kind of just fill in the next X, which was Ty Felton, and then you keep Jordan at a spot. So it's kind of hard to create these plays for Jordan. I'm sure there was a handful of plays that were designed and schemed for him to be the number one guy on certain plays. And you saw that, right? He's made a couple explosive plays, which were huge plays in the game to set up points and score touchdowns. But yeah, I think the fact that you can't just move him to the number one spot when he is the number one receiver when Justin goes down makes it a little bit more difficult to kind of run your system. And then same thing when those guys are, it's third downs, it's 2 minute drives, you're kind of plugging in someone who has gotten zero reps throughout the week, especially in those certain game plan schemed routes for Justin. So it makes it difficult.
5: Hey, Adam, how much is, even though, you know, the offense wants to produce and they want to score more points than they have, how much pressure, if any, is taken off the offense knowing that if they can get to maybe 21 points, they can win the game because of that defense?
2: Yeah, and I think that's kind of what the play calling is right now, is like, hey, like, we don't have to be the heroes on offense. Let's just keep riding this wave. Our defense is playing fantastic. They're creating turnovers. They're giving us short fields. Let's just continue to run the football, burn the clock, be efficient, do not turn the ball over. I think that's huge, right? Like, let's not put the ball in harm's way. And we will win a lot of games doing that. So, yeah, I think there is a point, though, that this offense is saying, if we can get this to click, if we can just get some flow and some rhythm, which is going to come. Again, this is Kyler's, what, really first game playing a whole – it is his first game playing an entire game. And so it's going to happen. The flow and the rhythm is going to come. And once that happens, the way that this defense is playing, watch out. And you can't – you're not going to win every game the way that they've won. But if you can sneak out a couple of these while things aren't clicking on offense, as soon as it does start to click, again, watch out. And you're watching this game yesterday and you're like, just sneak this one out. Because again, if you can sneak it out and you can go reboot and fix a few things on offense, get some stuff clicking, it's going to be really fun to watch.
4: I mean, the beauty is, and you understand this more than anybody, Adam, that they now have, what, say 60-some offensive plays, 70 offensive plays to now really evaluate. Like, all right, Kyler, now that we've looked at the film and this is what we're facing, okay, this is what we like. This is now you see it for real. This is where we need to get the ball in some of these hot situations and some of the blitz. And let me just jump off from there and ask you to put your offensive coordinator hat on. I know that you don't have a whole week to game plan, but I'm just going to ask you on the spot. If you were playing Brian Flores' defense and you knew that on not only dropbacks, but even on first down, you're going to get a fair amount of blitz and pressure and guys coming from different angles, what is the best way to attack something like that, knowing that you may just have a free rusher on every single play? Where are the vulnerabilities?
2: Well, I think what you have to do against his defense is you have to have built-in cover zero answers on every play. What happens is a lot of teams have this cover zero package where a lot of defenses will bring cover zero maybe 1 to 3 times in a game. And so as an offense, you have this little package that as soon as you see it, and most teams also don't really disguise it. Like, it's like they're bringing zero, like here it comes. And so most teams have this little package where they say, all right, if we see that, you have these 3 plays to get to, and everybody's on the same page because you practice it all week. Well, with Flores' defense, it happens every play, so you can't do that. And the other part of it is, if you check into something and they see that, they're showing cover zero, you check. They just check out of it because they know that every team does this. They know that every team has this answer, first cover zero blitz, and they're going to check to it because it's not in their original play call. So what I believe the only way to combat that is you just have a built-in cover zero answer in every play. So you have one guy, one concept, one player on every play that is a good look versus cover zero, whether that's a, it's a slant route by the single, or it's a, quick out or something like that. Or you have if you're in the slot receiver and you have 2 guys come that are on your side of the field and they pressure, you have a certain route that you run every time that happens. Like, you have to have these built-in answers that you don't have to check to. Because again, Flores does an unbelievable job communicating to the guys that if they check to something, they're trying to beat cover zero. So let's get out of it. That's when you see everybody dropping out. When they look like they're going to come, they don't. They drop out. It's because they know that they have an answer for that.
0: Again, this is Adam Thielen. Don't forget, you can check us out at KFAN.com/watch right now. Thanks to our friends at Quantum Fiber. This is normally Fan 5 brought to you by friends at Circa. And Adam's brought to you by ETS and his Dialed podcast, which you can download and listen to everywhere. For the Viking fans out there this morning, waking up already calling for a new quarterback to be in there, a lot of them are saying he's just too small. You played with Bryce Young, who's also a diminutive guy. Tell us, can a 5'10 quarterback win in this league?
2: Yeah, absolutely. I mean, Bryce is doing an unbelievable job. Kyler's had a ton of success. It's not like this is a rookie quarterback who's just popping in and we're just trying to figure out who he is as a player. He's had a lot of success, right? And and he's won big games. He's had comeback wins where he's thrown it all over the field. I think he just isn't quite in a rhythm yet. Again, it takes time. It takes time in this offense. It's a lot, right? It's new. It's different to him. There's just a lot going on. And I think, again, once he figures it out, it's a really good fit for him to be able to get to the line of scrimmage, do some of the things that they want to do as a hurry-up type of offense. It really fits his style of play. I thought there was a few times in the game yesterday that he could have just used his feet. You know, he was kind of sitting back there. No one's really open where he could use his feet, right? He did it early in the game a few times, and I was like, that's exactly why we have Kyler. He ran for a first down. Like, that's awesome. And then I thought kind of as the game went on, he avoided doing that a little bit. But I think that's his secret weapon, right? He can make all the throws. He can throw it on time. He can run the offense as a pocket passer. But his secret weapon is when it's not there, you don't have to take a sack. You don't have to put the ball in harm's way. You can just run. And it doesn't have to be a first down. It can be 5 yards, 6 yards. It could be 3 yards, and now you're in a third and four rather than a third and eight or third and seven. So I think that's what he's got to get back to, is just realizing when no one's open, like, let's break the pocket, break the contain, let those guys have a little bit more time to get open, or just get those few yards to set up an easier third down.
4: Adam, you used the word avoidance, and the one thing that popped up yesterday that I hope is not a trend is something that a lot of us grew frustrated with JJ McCarthy when he was out there, and you could probably chalk it up to just being a youthful quarterback and not having a ton of experience, but there was an avoidance of throwing in between the hashes or the middle of the field yesterday from Kyler. And the only real success he had was some deeper shots on the outside where he knew he was going to get a one-on-one and he was going to hope that his receiver was going to make the adjustment. So why is it, and what does it take to be confident and competent to throw at every place on the field, not just outside the numbers, but really attack the middle of the field? Because we saw it again yesterday. We certainly saw it with JJ McCarthy.
2: Yeah, it's funny you say that. Did you guys see the podcast that Brock Purdy did saying that he can only see the receiver like 40% of the time or something like that? That right there just makes me, like, I remember playing with Bryce, and when I would run an inside breaking route, like, I couldn't see him and he couldn't see me. But what that means is you can do that, though, right? Again, you can win at that size. Brock Purdy, Bryce Young, these guys are doing it, right? And how are they doing that? It's comfortability in the offense. They trust it. They trust their guys in there. They trust the offense that the scheme is there, and they trust their eyes as far as what coverage they're seeing, and that they can just let it rip. They know that on my third step, you know, it's a three-step drop, and that guy's going to be right here. I can let it fly because we got the right coverage. We got the right scheme, and it's just trust and comfortability. And I just haven't seen that from Kyler yet. Again, it takes time. Like, I remember learning a new offense, and, you know, we had a new offense coordinator, and it took like 4 or 5 weeks to really like trust the play caller, trust the plays, really know the ins and outs. Like, you can run the line on the book, but like, what is the real like little details that it's hard to come up unless you play in a game? And so I think it just takes a little time for him to get comfortable with making those throws over the middle, because again, he can't see them, especially anything maybe, you know, 15 yards and in. He can't see those players breaking open and getting free. And so again, it's just that trust and comfortability that those guys are going to be where they're supposed to be. And the scheme is ready to win versus these defenses.
3: Dude, thanks for the time as always. We'll talk to you next week. Appreciate your time, Adam.
0: Yeah. Thanks, you for making it work.
5: Thanks, dude.
0: Appreciate it.
5: Bye.
2: Appreciate you guys. Talk soon.
0: See you. There you go. ETS and the Dialed Podcast. That's Adam Thielen. There you go. Good stuff.
3: Got to get that soap money.
0: Yeah, man. Yeah, raise your hand if you're dialed.
3: Yeah, he just nailed it. But I saw that Brock Purdy clip as well, and that's exactly what Purdy said: is you have to have complete understanding of the offense, and then just trust it.
0: Yeah, and I mean, this is a lot of offense.
3: Yeah,
0: you know, it just is. Yeah. Right, Ben.
3: It might take a while.
0: Nobody's ever denied that this is not the easiest offense to learn.
4: No, but I think this is where the collective frustration comes in. When you go get a veteran quarterback that's played in two other systems before, yes, I know it's a lot, but the reason why you were brought in is because we didn't want to take the patience with a rookie quarterback, per se, and J.J. McCarthy. We wanted to win now with a veteran. So I know that I've already said that I'm going to be patient with him, but patience to me is probably the next two games going into the bye week. We got to see some big steps because we can't have an offense where we're just throwing outside the numbers the whole time. Can't do it.
0: Right.
4: That's not going to win. That's not going to threaten defenses. So there's got to be a way where he can understand where his guys are going to be, even if he is like Brock Purdy, seeing the receivers only 40% of the time. You have to throw with anticipation, and that not only comes down to the receiver, but you have to understand what the defensive coverage is, so then you can throw those guys open in the middle of the field.
3: Who's the tallest quarterback in NFL history that was good?
0: Wilt Still?
5: Yeah.
3: Because he was, what?
5: Who else?
3: He was like 12 feet tall.
0: Yeah.
3: Right? Manu Bol could sling it.
0: He was great.
3: But I mean, honestly, we've had six quarterbacks. And like, I've never heard of like a 6'8 or 6'9 starting quarterback.
0: Andre the Dwarf?
5: No. Well, wasn't Brock Osweiler like 6'9? But he wasn't any good.
3: Was he that tall?
5: Yeah.
4: Flacco's got to be 6'6, right?
1: What about Cam?
4: Oh, Cam Cam's is a monster. Biggest man
3: How tall was Cam?
4: 6'5".
3: See, that's what I'm saying. Even the really quote tall ones are like in that 6'5" range. Have we ever had?
4: I don't know if we've had anybody over 6'6".
5: Brock Osweiler was 6'7".
3: Okay, and he was okay for a second.
5: I don't think he was even okay. He got a huge contract though.
3: Yeah, for a second.
5: Yeah.
3: So again, maybe if you're higher, if you're taller than 6'6", don't count on being a Hall of Famer. So yeah,
5: well said.
3: Again, Wemby, just stick to playing hoops, right? Gobert.
0: Yeah, go Bears.
5: Go Bears.
0: Yeah,
5: go Bears.
3: Can't sling it.
1: Go yeah, Bears. Joe Flacco might be the answer.
0: I think go Bears tonight.
3: How tall is Flacco?
0: Anyway.
1: He's 6'6". I think Herbert and Trevor Lawrence and Nick Foles are all 6'6". As
5: That's
1: well.
5: A huge bitch. Freak.
0: Carson Wentz is 6'5", right?
4: Yeah, he's a tall dude.
0: Yeah, man.
4: Yeah, he's a big dude.
3: He's a righteous dude.
0: Yes.
3: Vikings news is next with Ben Lieber on The Fan.
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3: So we're doing this Power Trip parlay thing this year where we all have to pick four games, the three of us and Creasel. And you got to go 4 for 4 to scoop the pot, and the pot rolls over if nobody wins. Well, nobody won it last week, so it rolled over to this week. I'm out. I went 2 for 2, I think. Sauce, you went what? Did you go 2 and 2 or so as well?
5: I think 2 and 2, yeah.
3: I think Chris will win something like 3 and 1, but it doesn't matter. You got to go 4 for 4. So the three of us are out, but Chris, you are 3 for 3 with one game to go.
0: Yes.
3: Now you have the Bears +4.5 with Case Keenum starting.
0: I don't mind that. It's Chicago, in Chicago, right?
3: Yep. Yes. He hasn't started a game in 3 years.
0: I like those odds.
3: It's the Philadelphia Eagles.
0: Yep, that's right.
3: The Bears have to stay within 4.5.
0: That's right. The Eagles are taking it lightly.
5: The line has gone down to 3.5.
0: See what I'm saying? I got a scoop.
5: Yep.
0: This could be it, man. This could be big money for me. What's your name, Ben?
5: Yeah,
0: big money, man. This could happen.
4: I'm kind of with you only because I like Case.
0: I love Case.
4: I know. I love Case.
3: 38.
4: Yeah, we'll see what happens, but.
3: All right, let's see if anybody can nail this parlay.
0: I can.
3: Everybody write down your answers. Parlay. Lock it in. Lock this in, all right? I want all of you to try. According to DraftKings, in order, if the season ended today, give me the MVP of the NFL. 1, 2, and 3 in terms of who is the favorite, second favorite, and third favorite. Everybody write down your answers. Okay. Lock it in. Let's see if anybody can get it exactly right. 1, 2, and 3.
4: Interesting.
3: DraftKings MVP odds in order. Play along in your cars. See if you can get it exactly right. 1, 2, and 3. Tell me when you're locked in.
0: I am ready, sir.
3: Hey, Chris is in. Max Ozako, you guys locked?
5: Yeah.
3: Zach's in.
20: This is too easy for me.
4: Yeah, sure.
0: This is football we're talking about.
3: Yes, this is the NFL MVP.
0: Good,
3: Sauce?
4: Yeah. Let me think about this.
0: Let me go first. I want anybody sniping my picks.
5: Hang on. We're all writing them down. I want to snipe your picks. Go back to blaming the egg.
4: All right, I don't know. Let's go with this. I've got three. They're probably not great.
3: All right, Chris, why don't you go first? Go.
0: I'm going number one, Josh Allen. Number two, Brock Purdy. Number three, Joe Burrow.
3: Okay.
0: Slam it.
3: So you said Allen, Purdy, Burrow, and that's Chris's guess. All right, I'm writing this down. All right, Ben.
4: I'm going to go Allen, Purdy, Stafford.
3: Allen, Purdy, Stafford. Sounds like a law firm. Hassassi.
5: Purdy, Allen, Burrow.
3: Purdy, Allen, Burrow. Maxo.
1: I got Allen, Purdy, and I don't know. I don't feel super confident about this one, but Kenneth Walker.
3: You're going to go KW.
5: Good one.
3: Yeah.
4: He'll never win. He's not a quarterback.
3: Zacho.
20: Allen, Purdy, and Burrow.
5: No, MVP.
20: Oh, well, okay. Then otherwise, Purdy, Allen, Burrow.
3: What was it be? Like J.J. McCarthy, Colston Loveland, and Burrow?
20: Colston's dropping, man.
5: He's terrible.
20: Awful.
3: Oh, interesting. Interesting.
5: Cheeks.
3: All right. Did anybody get it exactly right? 3-for-3.
21: Thank you. Yes.
3: No.
21: What?
4: Really?
21: Well, they're wrong.
3: A handful of you got very close because 4 of you had the top 2 correct. Josh Allen is first. Brock Purdy is second. Nobody got number 3, though.
21: Well, who is it?
5: Hold on. Let's guess. Hawk, do you have a guess?
4: Nobody got 3?
3: Josh Allen, 1. Brock Purdy, 2.
21: Larry
3: number
21: McMurtry.
3: 3.
5: Who?
4: Will Reichert.
3: Let's go. Will the Thrill.
21: Good point.
1: Mahomes.
20: Yeah. A horse bugle. Oh, Johnson.
3: Mahomes is 4th.
5: I have a guess.
3: Go.
5: Gibbs.
3: No.
5: What?
21: Joe Gibbs?
4: It's got to be a quarterback.
20: He's way too old.
21: I would think so. He's a coach.
5: No, not.
3: Quarterback.
5: Hawk, any more guesses?
3: Burrow's 5th, by the way. It goes Allen 1, Purdy 2, Mahomes 4, Burrow 5.
1: Kirk Cousins.
3: Nope, but Kirk's playing like...
21: That's a great guess,
3: awesome.
21: Man.
4: He's playing so
21: Kirk's
4: well.
21: Been, who are we
4: awesome,
21: forgetting
4: dude.
21: That's obvious? And I'm
20: Did we say
21: silly.
20: Dak?
4: Dak?
3: Nope.
5: Dusty.
3: Dak.
5: Oh, Lamar?
3: Lamar Jackson is 3rd.
5: I was going to say Dusty Mon, but he's not playing too hot.
21: He's not.
4: No. Yeah, I don't mind that list. I think that list is pretty accurate. I mean, it's still early in the season, but...
3: Yeah, it's 3 games.
4: Yeah, those guys are all balling out right now.
3: Nope. But again, shout out to Kirk. I mean, the Raiders are... I don't know if they're good. I don't know yet. Again, it's a little bit like our team. It's like, I don't even know if we're good yet. We're just winning. I know the defense is good. I don't know if the Raiders are good. I really don't.
21: Hey,
3: but shout out to Kirk at this point in his career.
21: Yeah.
3: Holding off Mendoza as long as... Because you can't play Fernando if Kirk continues to play this well.
21: No way,
3: he might not see the field this year.
21: Let him simmer.
5: Yeah, and, you know, they don't make the schedule. But if my quick math is correct, the teams they've beaten are 1-8. Does that sound right?
4: Ouch.
3: Right, but again, this early in the season when you...
5: Yeah.
3: 3 of those losses are, you know, against the Raiders. You know what I'm saying?
5: Yeah.
21: What was I going to say?
4: Yeah, you can ask me a question or something, maybe?
21: I was going to ask you a question.
4: Yeah.
21: Oh, yeah, I remember. Ben.
4: Yeah.
21: I just saw that Austin Eckler went to the Washington football team, which is too bad because I was hoping we might pick him up. The reason we did not pick up a running back is it because the schedule's pretty light until we might need him. You know what I mean? Mason will be back after 4 weeks is what we've been told, right? So are they thinking we'll be okay until he comes back? Do you think that's what the thinking is?
4: Yeah, my guess is that the bye week sets up to where we're very fortunate that we could probably skate by with just having Aaron Jones and the like other guys maybe just getting a little bit more playing time. Let's hope that this next game against Miami we see a little bit more from DJ Dallas, and can Damon Claiborne get a few more snaps than he did in this last game? And just take some off of Aaron Jones. Because if we didn't have a bye week until week 8 or something, I would say we got to do something.
3: Yep, you nailed it. So again, if you don't know the schedule, it's hosting Miami this weekend, then at Tyler Shook and the Saints the week after that, and then the bye.
4: Yeah.
3: So
5: yeah,
3: 2 teams that the Vikings should be favored against. Although again, New Orleans is not a pushover.
4: No, New Orleans will be tough.
3: Tyler Shook can put up a lot of yards and a lot of touchdowns. So we're going to have Flores' defense show up in New Orleans, but still, 2 games you could win and be 5-0 going into the bye.
21: Tyler's going to be shook by our defense.
3: See what you did
5: well
3: there.
5: Well said,
21: that's
5: man.
21: That's what I'm saying. And and hopefully this is a good well game at home against the Dolphins. You know, let's hope that happens.
5: They're horrible.
21: Okay, be cool.
5: They are. They're cheeks, right, Maxo?
1: Cheeks.
5: Yeah.
1: Buns.
21: All right. Well, I want to, when we go around the NFL, probably in the next segment, I do want to hear more from Ben about these Saints, because I do sort of have a ghost of a memory of you whispering in my ear yesterday, they may be for real.
4: Ooh.
21: When it came to the New Orleans Saints.
4: Oh.
21: Am I right? Did you say that to me?
4: I may have. Yeah. I don't know. Who knows?
3: Well, yeah. Before we do that, can I quickly have Sauce respond to a handful of his tweets over the weekend? I want to get his quick Twitch takes on some of his own takes.
21: I want to hear about Ben's drinking episode.
4: Oh, yeah. Yeah, we can get to that later.
5: Go ahead, Corliss.
3: Sauce, over the weekend, you tweeted a couple of these following things. Like, Cam Ward is a bust.
5: He's horrible. Maxo?
1: Gluteus Maximus. He is terrible. That last throw was inexcusable. He does not look like a starting caliber quarterback in this league.
3: You said, this is a championship defense.
5: I was speaking about the Vikings, and I stand by that.
3: You said, what a throw.
5: That was the Jordan Addison touchdown.
3: You said, what a mess.
5: That was probably a few plays later.
3: You said, awful call.
5: That was the penalty on Metellus.
3: You said, who loves Cupertino on CBS?
5: Hawk does. Hawk, we were texting does. About it. Right, Hawk?
21: I cannot wait.
5: I told you.
21: I'm taking the whole week off just to be ready for it.
5: Yeah, see?
3: 16 hours ago, you tweeted a GIF of Tom Hanks as Forrest Gump waving on a boat.
5: Yeah.
3: With the caption that said, KOC should rub blood on his face and make this about him.
21: Oh, my.
5: Am I wrong?
3: I don't know. You tweeted it. I'm asking you.
21: I don't think he should.
5: No, I don't think he should either. Yeah, people hate me on the internet.
3: Yeah. You tweeted this in-depth take.
5: Oh, boy.
3: Drake May is bad.
5: He's horrible.
3: So
5: bad. Did you see the interception he had, or the fumble where the ball fell out of his hand? And then Manti Te'o's girlfriend went trended again because they said she knocked the ball out of his hand. Have you seen it? He just drops it. He's terrible.
3: Over a day ago, you tweeted, Arch Manning is a third-round pick at best.
5: I mean, he's not the first overall quarterback that should be taken.
21: He's sophomore.
5: No, he'll be in the draft this
21: year. You think so?
5: Yeah, oh yeah.
4: Oh yeah, I think.
5: Yeah, yeah. Really? I think, yeah.
21: Boy, yeah, he needs a simmer.
5: Yeah.
3: And last but not least, Vilma is awful on TV.
5: He is. How is our guy Ben Lieber not on TV?
4: Aww.
5: Vilma is terrible on TV.
21: Thanks a lot. Ben's on TV every day almost.
4: Yeah, thanks.
5: No, he should be. Ben should have a Fox or CBS job.
3: But by the way, shout out to you.
4: What?
3: How did you avoid doing Sink or Sail live from Tampa Bay? Because Pete did it.
21: Pete got up and Pete was at the stadium before I was yesterday.
4: I know.
5: Wow.
4: I'm sure he nailed it too. I think what they're doing is are there times where he's not on the show? Like I'm not going to be on that show for like 8 games.
3: So you're sinking the idea of being on that show for the foreseeable
4: future.
3: Well, I'm
4: sailing not being on the show.
21: Oh, that's a good
3: you're
21: way to look
3: sailing,
21: at it.
3: You're sailing. That's a pause. That's a glass half full. You're going to sail the idea of sinking the show.
21: That's a glass half full.
4: Yeah. No, I was flying into Tampa during the show. So I didn't get to Tampa yesterday until about 11:30.
21: What time did you get up yesterday?
4: I set my alarm for 3:10 a.m.
21: Hey!
3: Jeez.
21: Yeah, man. You are dedicated.
3: That is dedication.
5: Good for you.
21: Especially after drinking all that beer.
4: Oh,
3: so funny. Auburn is just a total party. It's the best.
4: Yeah.
3: So Ames made a good choice.
4: She made a great choice.
3: She chose wisely.
4: Let's get through the first semester and decide whether it's a good choice or not. Because if her grades aren't there and you're having too much fun, then maybe it's not the right choice.
3: And I'm not trying to change the subject because we have a lot of Auburn questions. But yeah, even ESPN right now, PJ Fleck celebrates in unhinged way. They're showing him rubbing blood all over his face. Yeah. So before we go back to the Auburn conversation, your thoughts on taking a player's blood out of his mouth and spreading it all over your face post game.
4: I don't love it. I don't love it. And then the thing is, like, and who knows how many other people he hugged after this, but he goes and hugs an assistant coach who now has that player's blood on him as well. And then probably going to go hug somebody else and put more blood on that person.
3: So Taylor Swift on Friday releases Patient Zero, and then PJ becomes Patient Zero 24 hours later.
4: Yeah. Yeah.
3: Remember how long it took Dustin Hoffman and Cuba Gooding Jr. to figure out where Mutaba came from?
21: Yeah.
4: Oh. Yep.
21: Remember Brad Pitt? Took him forever to figure out why people were turning into zombies.
3: Yeah,
21: right.
3: Man.
21: It all starts.
3: Aren't they making a sequel to that?
21: Yeah, they are, man.
3: I think they are.
4: Yeah,
21: yeah.
5: World War Y.
21: What? That's good, bud. Nice job. I like it,
3: man.
4: Zoss, I will agree with your tweet in that great freaking win, Gophers. But great. What is everybody talking about on Monday morning?
5: Him.
4: Right.
21: Yeah.
5: It's like Pete Sauce at his daughter's wedding.
21: Papa?
3: All right, let's come back. We'll ask Ben about Auburn. I want to know what that's like. We'll do Fan 5. We'll do headlines, which will really be just kind of what really matters and going around in the NFL anyway. But the Vikings are 3-0. The Gophers won over the weekend as well. This is the Power Trip Morning Show on The Fan.
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21: 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Here we are, 8:07. Final hour of the Power Trip. Still foggy as H out there. Wow. Y'all be careful now.
3: Yeah, Benjamin, rough drive in, right? Fog was brutal.
4: Oh, yeah. I honestly, it wasn't all that bad.
3: Oh, okay. So yeah, it's getting a little bit better?
21: You know, what's crazy, Ben, is it must have happened between the time we landed and now, because I don't remember being foggy when we landed last night, did it? Was it?
4: There were patches when we were going home.
21: Oh, yeah.
4: When we were going home, there was that patch, I think, before you got to the airport area. And then beyond that, it wasn't. It kind of cleared up. I don't know, guys.
21: I do love Tampa, man.
4: Speaking of, I know, dude.
21: Tampa.
4: Tampa rules. Oh, I was only there for a couple hours, but just driving through, I'm like, this place rocks.
21: Yes. Yes.
5: Hawk's going to buy a house there.
21: I say that about every city I go to, but I mean it this time. Yeah.
3: Where does Tampa rank in your future home listings? Where would it go?
21: For me?
3: Yeah.
21: Top five.
3: So,
21: Key West Black Hills number one.
3: Black Hills two?
21: Black Hills two. Prisons three, let's be honest.
3: Yeah. Mm-hmm.
5: Papa's house four.
21: The graveyard's four for the bullet.
3: And then Tampa Bay.
21: And then Tampa Bay, that's right.
3: So it's not great.
5: Buddy. The graveyard's ahead of Tampa Bay? Jeez. Are we going to see you again?
21: When will I see you?
3: So maybe an idea for Florida tourism, right? Like Tampa Bay, slightly worse than Eternal Darkness.
4: Just a great tagline.
21: I like it though, man. Of course, we saw the good areas. Don't get me wrong. I know that, right? But right. My goodness, was it perfect. That river walk and the salt air. I don't know. It's just calming, man. I don't know. I get it.
4: Yeah. I definitely understand. I mean, I haven't been to a lot of Florida cities, but I feel like enough to say this. I think it's better than Miami, Fort Lauderdale.
21: Agreed.
4: I think it's better than Jacksonville. That's easy. Oh. And I would even say
3: that's blasphemy.
4: I know that you love the Keys, but I would even say it's better than the Keys.
21: Yeah, I'd say for living, I'd probably rather live in Tampa Bay. For partying, Key West.
4: Yes, true. Yeah you could fly. You could fly to Key West.
5: A lot of Hawks people.
3: Things change though. Like I mean, that state is obviously very different than we were growing up. Like I haven't been to Fort Lauderdale since like the 80s. I went there on spring break once. I stayed at the Hotel Coral Essex.
4: Yeah, how was that?
21: Yeah.
3: And
5: named after you?
4: Sounds fun.
3: Yeah, I went with a bunch of my friends. We were supposed to be at a different hotel, and then we didn't have a reservation, so we had to just hustle.
21: Raise your hand, Sauce.
5: He won't be here till April.
11: Canceled!
5: Well, you got canceled?
3: Well, then I'm gonna sink the rest of this bit then.
21: All right.
9: Really? It's time for Fan 5, brought to you by Red Wing Shoes.
21: I love you, Red Wing Shoes. Thank you for making my feet comfy. Ben, before we go too far, can you tell the guys about the slap in the face?
4: Okay. Okay, so apparently going around college campuses all over the country is a stupid thing that's called a dunkaroo. And it's so dumb and so silly and so ridiculous, and I have no idea who originated this thing, but it is... Yeah, it sounds so crazy. So this is what happens. You go to a college party and The idea is you are flipped upside down like you're doing a keg stand. Jesus. So two people have your legs. They flip you upside down. They dunk your head, your whole head, into a bucket of water. Now, preferably it's ice water. And I think the next step is people then kick the bucket. I don't know why, just to get the water agitated, just to annoy you.
3: Kicking the bucket slightly better than Tampa Bay, Florida.
4: Yeah. kick the bucket was a great game when I was growing up, too. What a fun game. So then they get you upright, and then it's either one or multiple people, smacks you in the face.
3: Of course.
4: Because why wouldn't you? Mm-hmm. And then you shotgun a beer.
3: While you're still upside down?
4: No. So you dunk
3: in the head, water, kick the bucket.
4: You come back out.
3: Come back up. Yep.
4: They smack you in the face.
3: Yep. When your face is maybe ice cold.
4: Yep. And then they've got a beer that's ready for you, and then shotgun the beer. It's called a dunkaroo.
3: It's a little bit like one of Sauce's stories. There's a lot of irrelevant details until you actually start drinking.
4: Correct. Yeah.
3: Got it. Okay.
4: So I did this. Can I ask you
3: the obvious question right off the bat?
4: What?
3: Who are the two guys that helped hold you?
4: That was the modification. I did not want to be upside down.
3: Got it.
4: So I told the frat guys that, my frat boy homies that I made friends with at Auburn. I'm not being held upside down. There was another guy that I was doing this with, also from Minnesota. He did the whole thing. He went upside down. I just got down because it was like a big metal trough that they had all their beers in. So it was like all this ice and water and beer. And so I just like kind of made a little space for myself and pushed all the beer away. And then I just got down to my knees and we said 1, 2, 3. And I dunked myself. And then I came up when he came up. And then my daughter Ames smacked me in the face.
3: As hard as she could?
4: No.
3: Oh, okay.
4: She's like, I'm going to take it easy on you. But then I got smacked in the face, which you don't even really feel.
3: Because
4: it's cold.
3: Yeah.
4: And then shotgun a beer.
3: I thought you were going to tell me you essentially just shotgunned a beer. And I'm like, that's the sign that you're getting older. Because again, I think that's one of my best skills is saying no. Like if I don't want to do something, I just don't do it.
21: You are great at that.
3: Yeah, it's the best. So like I can just picture you. You're at this frat party at Auburn and somebody's like, we're going to put you upside down. Dunk your head in this bucket. We're all going to kick the bucket. And then you're going to stand up and we're going to slap you in the face. And then you're going to shotgun a beer. And then here's 7-year-old Ben Lieber just going, you're not going to do any of that, but I'm going to shotgun a beer and we're going to still say this is a dunkaroo. They're going to like, yes, sir, Mr. Lieber.
4: Yeah, you got it
0: right away. Yep.
3: Sounds good. Do you want a little bit of cold water? No, not really. I would like to be room temperature when I drink my beer. The speed that I'm comfortable with, by the way, I'm not even going to shotgun it.
4: So, of course, you know, when you're at a frat party, you know what naturally happens. So if the space is large enough, what they flip you upside down and then just toss you in the water.
3: Of course.
4: So it just becomes like they just throw you in the water. Then you get out, smack and chug a beer. Mm-hmm. We got blessed with really, really good weather. It was like low 80s. But I can imagine because all those frat guys are wearing blazers. You know, they wear blazer, tie, khaki pants. That's the attire to go to these football games. When it's 100 degrees, it's 95 and humid. Oh, dude, I would dunkaroo all day long because it would be so hot.
3: Auburn 21, Vanderbilt 15. How was the actual game? Just game unbelievable.
4: The game was cheeks, buns.
3: Oh, really?
4: Max, I would say.
21: Yeah.
4: Yeah. They're working a new offense, and they have a new quarterback that is, you know, for all intents and purposes, I mean, kind of in the essence and shades of Cam Newton. I mean, dual threat guy that can kind of do it all, but it was just sloppy and their offense is not.
3: What about the vibe though?
4: The vibe is 10 out of 10.
3: 10 out of 10.
4: Yeah. I mean, the whole, the eagle that comes down, I mean, that's how they start the game. And so when the eagle's flying around, when they release the eagle and it's just flying around, the whole crowd's just going, so it's like super loud. And then they go, ooh, when it like actually touches the ground.
21: That's so cool.
3: Yeah, that's sweet.
4: And so the camera's just following the eagle. And it's kind of funny because, you know, the eagle just does what eagles do. It doesn't have to like land when you want it to land. So it'll like dip down and then it'll go back up in the air. And then people are like, oh, they kind of like ride this wave with the eagle. And
3: sounds
4: then
3: like finally, Sauce's Tim Allen impression.
4: And then Max, so I'm going to get this wrong. At the end of the third, start of the fourth, you know, Wisconsin does jump around. They do is it surf swagging?
3: Swag surfing.
4: Yeah, so it's swag surfing time, and so the whole crowd gets involved in that, and that's a bunch of hip hop music, and it's pretty fun.
3: All right, yes. Nothing brings the crowd together like a good swag surf.
4: I guess. It looked cool. I will say this though, the tailgating was not what I expected.
21: Oh,
4: because the stadium is right on campus, there's not a giant parking lot that you can really tailgate in. There's like little pockets of student parking, and you know, you're just using university parking lots, which are not huge. And so there are some parking spots where people are tailgating, but it wasn't that experience. I mean, it wasn't even like you're going to a Gopher game. I mean, even though that's not a huge parking lot, you didn't even get that experience. But it is kind of cool that they used the whole university grounds. So all the grass in the university is open for tailgating. So people are just pitching tents wherever they can find space.
21: Amen, brother.
4: So as you're walking through campus, it is kind of cool where they just take over and fans are just everywhere on campus. But it wasn't like that big collective feel of barbecues and Saturday tailgates and all that stuff. So I think that was a little shocking to see.
3: So when everybody at Auburn's dressed up the way that you were describing, how do you find the Todds versus the non-Todds? Because doesn't everybody by definition kind of look like they're just an absolute Todd?
4: So, you know, that is the difference that, well, and again, I've only gone to one SEC game in the South, so I'm certainly no expert.

0: Vikings. There's some cities we go to where it feels like everybody is a fan of that team.
1: Well, I hard pressed it's going to happen in a city like Minneapolis and the Twin Cities, because if we did something like that, then you'd have the other half the population that's like, well, what about us? Where's our sign? How come we don't have a banner? And then there'd be some sort of city council fight and then be like, well, then we're not doing banners. We can't be supportive of anybody. So
0: that sounds like a dad.
1: Yeah. Well, that's how our city operates. If we can't do it for the million people that live here in town, then we can't do it for anybody.
0: Yeah.
1: So
0: it's too bad, man, because it feels like, I don't know, it feels so unifying. And, you know, something else, I forgot until I saw the Yankees minor league ballpark. They have a baseball team, too.
1: Yeah.
0: But it's nowhere to be seen. Not a banner anywhere about their baseball team. But the Lightning and the Buccaneers, go.
1: It was on a high school. Did you see the high school?
0: Dude, yeah.
1: The high school that was right on the water?
0: Right on the water.
1: They have two giant banners that say, go Bolts, go Bucks.
0: Unbelievable. Yeah, right there on the water, by the way. Can you imagine going to...
1: Which is awesome.
0: Unbelievable. Yeah.
1: Yeah. They have, like, kayaks and canoes and, like...
0: Dude, it just looked like everybody was fit.
1: Yes.
0: I didn't see anybody...
1: I don't even care if they were fake fit.
0: Right.
1: It was like everybody is...
0: Yeah. Yes,
1: there's a lot of beautiful people.
0: A lot of beautiful people. And they were running and biking and using those little skinny boats. It just looked like fun, man. It looked like a great place to
2: go. And a high school right up against the water. I'm going to sail that idea. That
0: Bayfront.
2: Sounds fantastic.
0: Yeah. I bet it was Bayfront. Had to be Bayfront.
1: Had to be, yeah. Bayside.
0: Bayside. That was it. Damn it.
1: Yeah.
3: Bayfront.
1: Yeah. There were no air. I didn't see one oil derrick. So
0: not one.
3: Yeah. Good
0: not
3: point.
2: One. Yeah. Otherwise, RIP to Becky, right?
3: Yeah, poor Becky.
1: Oh, poor Becky. Yeah. I'm so glad you brought that up, because when I was taking the bus in, I'm like, look how... This Man. Whole city rallies Man. Around their sports in a way that it's rare to see that.
0: Like, yeah.
1: I don't even think that you see that in Green Bay.
0: Not at all.
1: I mean, that would be the one place where it would really make sense.
0: Yeah.
1: But I don't see giant banners on businesses and schools that say, go Packers.
0: No, no. And again, the two teams that come to mind are Tampa Bay and the Eagles. And everywhere you go is Philly. They're all Eagles fans.
1: Yeah, there's Flyers stuff everywhere.
0: Everywhere. Yeah. Yeah. Yeah. We need that.
1: We won't get it. Don't hold your breath.
0: I don't know. Plymouth or Eagan or somebody. One of you cities out there.
1: Yeah, outside of Minneapolis, I think it could
2: Newport.
1: Get yeah.
0: Duluth.
2: Would that change your opinion of Newport, Zachary? If they were like, we're going to do this. It's going to be Vikings flags everywhere.
3: I mean, are they going to be like, are they going to fix the smell? Or
2: my God.
3: Oh
2: my
3: I mean,
0: Zach,
3: maybe if they're made of car air fresheners or something like that.
0: Newport.
2: My God.
0: What did they do?
2: Is that giant power plant technically in Newport?
3: Yeah.
2: That is Newport?
3: Poor Newport. It's the only thing that keeps that town alive.
0: Oh, come
3: Poor
0: on, man. Zingas. They make cigarettes, don't they?
2: They smoke them.
3: Yeah.
2: Don't know if they make them.
3: Hell yeah.
2: We'll do kind of headlines when we come back, but it'll end up being what really matters. We'll talk about the Vikings. We'll go around the world of the NFL. More with Ben Lieber and the Power Trip Morning Show after this on The Fan.
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17: Purple. That's the word I got wrong. I do love pillows, man. And you know what? You should change them out from time to time. Think about that.
18: Sure.
17: Perfect opportunity to do it.
18: Good advice. Should we go around the world of the NFL and talk to Ben about sports and whatnot?
16: Yeah. Is it okay with Ben?
17: I don't know.
19: Ben? I don't know. Can we take a vote?
17: Sure.
18: Sauce.
16: Yeah.
18: Chris.
17: I would love it.
18: Max.
20: Hell yeah.
18: Zach.
21: If it's okay with Ben, it's okay with me.
19: Yeah, I guess so, though.
18: Okay.
19: Thanks, guys.
16: And now it's time for headlines presented by Treasure Island Resort and Casino.
17: I love it.
18: Yeah, Treasure Island.
17: Yeah. We'll be there soon, baby.
18: Yeah, November 5th and 6th, the night of the 5th, the morning of the 6th.
17: That's going to
18: be massive.
17: I think you're right.
16: Can't wait.
18: Tons of people.
17: You're going to have to.
18: A good chunk of the Power Trip Morning Show will be there, giving away trips to Vegas. Kelsey Cook, Chad Daniels, Cy Amundsen. Tommy Ryman, Steve Lombardozzi. That was a surprise appearance, but okay. Oh, Steve Lombardozzi will be there.
16: Dusty Mon.
19: Dusty's going to be there?
16: Yep.
18: Again,
17: Steve and Dust.
18: Be a surprise.
16: Max is plus one. The Dust Man.
18: All right, Ben, here's what we'll do. We'll do essentially what really matters. I give you an NFL score. You tell me your thoughts.
19: Sure.
18: Anything that jumps out, and then Chris can change your life with something else. The Minnesota Vikings won 23-16 over the Tampa Bay Buccaneers. The Vikings are 3-0. Bucks fall to 0-3. We did lose Justin Jefferson early to an injured ankle, set out the rest of the game. No exact word on his timeline or whether he'll be available against the Dolphins, but the Vikings are around 10-point favorites Sunday against the Dolphins.
19: Love it. Obviously, the biggest news is Justin Jefferson's health. And what I can tell you, which you guys probably saw from the TV copy as well, not a huge noticeable limp. So when he came out of the blue tent and he walked to the sideline, I was relieved when I got the injury status that he was questionable. I'm like, well, he looks pretty good. So I feel like hopefully this is just giving him some rest so he can be 100% soon this weekend. But it does not look severe.
18: That would be good.
16: Well said.
18: But what really matters is this.
17: Starbucks is closing 250 stores nationwide. Represents about 1% of its North American locations. Locations slated for closure did not deliver the experience we want for our customers and partners.
18: 43 of them are in Maplewood alone.
17: Wow. At least two stores in Minnesota appear to be part of the closure, including in Bemidji and Mankato. Poor Bemidji.
18: Ooh, tough run for Bemidji.
17: That's tough, man.
18: They didn't want Starbucks?
17: But they do. They probably got a few of them.
19: You know, good. I think of all of the businesses that locally run businesses are better than the corporate identity. I think coffee shops is it. Yeah. I'd much rather go to a local coffee shop than a Caribou or Starbucks.
17: Oh, why don't you?
0: We went to one twice this weekend in a small town we were in. Tell. It was awesome.
19: Isn't it great?
0: Yeah, it's the best.
19: I think a locally owned coffee shop is the best.
0: Or you should go there, Lady Hawk. The lady that owns it.
17: You call me Lady Hawk now?
0: You should.
18: Tommy, turn around. It's not what you think.
21: He finally said yes.
17: I'll try it.
0: It was awesome.
20: Tommy's all of a sudden into bird watching. Yeah.
0: Great coffee. Great cinnamon roll.
18: I'm pro Starbucks, but I also like the way that they ask for the tip through the drive-through window. Just the way they frame it always bothers me.
19: All the way out to the threat to the window.
0: Wow!
19: Holy good for you.
18: I see what you did.
19: You've been hiding that thing this long?
18: When they
0: see that monster.
18: When they hand the old point of sale thing out the window. And they frame it by going, hey, it's just going to ask you a question real quick. I don't know why that bothers me. It's like, is this going to be trivia? Is this a fun survey? And it's just, you know, do you want to give me a $30 tip, a $90 tip, or a $2,000 tip? I'm like, hey, it's just going to be a fun question. When I turn this screen around, I wonder what the fun question is going to be. I don't know. I don't know. It's like, I'm pro tipping too. I'm not anti tipping, but it's just I don't drive through feels weird to tip. Mm-hmm. Like I over tip waitresses, I over tip my like hairstylists, like. But there's something about a barista handing me a drink that took you 3 seconds to make through a window.
19: Especially
18: it drives me nuts.
19: Especially when I don't get anything like mixed. I just get a black coffee.
18: Right.
19: So if I order on the app and I just get a black coffee and I pull up to the window like, hey, can I have your number? I'm like, no, I'm just getting them here for a pickup for Ben. Like, hey, pull around. What did you do? You just pulled the spigot. Yep. You're just doing your job.
18: Yeah.
19: Pulled your spigot, handed me the cup of coffee. Do I have to give you a dollar?
0: Coffee's already $8.
19: I know.
18: I mean, people don't just give us random tips. What am I supposed to do? Post my Venmo on Twitter?
0: Oh, speaking of that.
17: Order up.
0: There's a guy for the last 4 days has sent me a Venmo request.
17: Yeah, same. Trying to get me to pay for his
18: Tampa Bay trip.
17: Tampa Bay trip, yeah.
18: I've gotten
22: Barry
18: two.
22: Keoghan.
18: And he's probably listening. He must be a fan of the show. He's asked me twice for $25 to help fund his Tampa Bay trip.
17: Yep.
19: No.
18: No.
19: And you're blocked.
17: Oh, you guys didn't do it?
0: Aiden.
18: It doesn't matter what his last name is.
19: Yeah.
18: So a couple things. Number one, I appreciate the boldness.
0: Same.
18: Because the worst thing that can happen is I just ignore the email, which I did twice. Best case scenario is I give him some money.
0: Hawk funded his trip.
19: Right.
18: It's no different than walking over a pedestrian bridge in Vegas and just going, anything helps, God bless. What's the difference?
17: I'm going to tell you what.
18: I walk by those guys most of the time as well.
17: You guys want to know what my first thought was? If that had been a lady.
0: Oh.
17: No, you know what I mean, though?
0: You changed, gotten her on
17: no,
0: the
17: no,
0: team
17: no. I'm
0: flight.
17: Not trying to be cool. I'm trying to tell you the truth. It'd have been a whole different scenario if it had been a lady reaching out saying, will you fund my trip to Orlando?
18: Because you would have emailed back. You would have emailed back and said, what's in it for me?
0: Yeah.
18: Or can you
19: send pics?
18: Feet pics.
19: Yeah.
17: I don't know. I'm just saying, I didn't even consider it for 35 seconds when I saw it was a dude.
18: No.
21: What's Aiden look like?
18: Calm down.
0: I'll send you his last name, Zacho.
18: Barrero.
17: Oh.
18: But the boldness of like not a fake GoFundMe where it's like, hey, help me pay for my medical bills. It was just, can you pay for my Tampa Bay trip?
0: Yeah.
18: I don't know who you are.
17: Yeah, no.
18: Just wanted me to give him $25 of money that I earned.
19: Just shoot your shot.
18: Aiden, I can't pay you. I have to tip the lady at Starbucks.
23: What the hell?
18: Is it my turn?
17: I don't know. Probably.
19: It is. Yeah, I think so.
18: What else matters here? The Buffalo Bills are 3-0. They beat the Chargers 24-16. The Chargers are 0-3.
17: I'm glad you brought that up. Do you want to know why?
18: Sure.
17: Because they won the turnover differential 5-1 and still lost.
18: Yeah, I know Josh Allen is getting all the MVP love. He was 16 of 26 and 2 interceptions. He did run in 2 touchdowns, but kind of a weird Josh Allen game, but they are 3-0.
19: Well, it's because the Chargers are a hot mess.
0: No. They're a disaster.
19: Terrible. Hot mess.
0: They're certainly buns. Not. Oh, that lady says they aren't. The Chargers will battle the Seahawks in Seattle.
24: Yeah.
21: No. All right. Just this Sunday.
18: Here's a fun hypothetical that might be one of those things that we might look back and this could be a really dumb question and it might be a really dumb answer depending on where this thing goes. You know, Justin Herbert was a fun pipe dream for Vikings fans in the last calendar year, right? Like, could we get him out of, we'll send JD McCarthy to his former college coach. We get Herbert and we got to send him some picks. What would you give up for Justin Herbert at this point?
0: Yeah, they tried 2 years ago.
19: Too much. I mean, I think that he's super talented. And I think this certainly is an offense that I think that he could master and would be perfect for him. I don't know. I feel like you'd have to give so much up that you would
18: be
19: depleted.
18: So it wouldn't be worth it.
19: No. No. Unless the Chargers would want to play ball.
18: Would you give up two firsts for Herbert?
0: Yes. In a second.
18: What about three?
1: I can't do it.
0: Oh, Bill.
19: probably not. But the thing is, though, if you
18: so feel, how much of this is his fault?
19: Like, if you feel you're going to be in the high 20s, let's say you're pick 28, 29, 30, whatever, because you think you're going to be that good with Justin Herbert, then it's probably worth it.
18: It's like the Rudy Gobert theory, right? Yeah, that if you're good, then the picks don't matter as much. But still, if you're 0-3 and you're a top flight quarterback, or at least we think you're a top flight quarterback, what's going on here? How much of this is his fault?
17: Listen, I with this defense, I mortgage the future. I want to win right now.
0: Yeah.
19: Well, I don't think, I mean, nothing's going to happen.
17: Yeah, year. I know. But you know, I
18: mean, right, so give me,
19: that's the tricky part is like how much, I don't know if B-Flow's going to be here next year. Right. I mean, who knows? But
18: so give me the quarterbacks right now you would give up three first rounders for.
0: Well, Allen.
19: Well, yeah.
17: Allen who?
0: Allen. Page. Page. Yeah. Allen.
18: Lazard.
17: Greenspan.
0: Lazard. Allen Dershowitz.
18: Wow. How did you know that? How did you know that name?
0: I've seen a lot of document.
17: Seen a lot of documents?
0: Dumb.
18: You just said you've seen a lot of documents.
0: Documentaries.
18: Woo! Been served a lot?
0: No.
18: I didn't mean with food.
17: He got served.
19: Oh, yeah, he's been served a lot.
21: You're a breakdancer.
0: What?
17: There's 8 miles up in here.
0: Mahomes. Lamar.
17: Latrell?
0: Yep.
18: But what really matters is this.
17: We're doing that. Am I right?
18: Sure.
17: Uh-huh. You guys want to talk about the Gophers?
0: Are you okay?
17: I'm almost through.
19: Dude, you're almost there, dude. You have 20 minutes.
17: Yeah.
19: You can do this.
17: Only that one of only three known artifacts ever removed from the Great Pyramid of Giza disappeared for decades and was eventually rediscovered inside a cigar box. Someone had stolen it.
0: Hmm. Was it...
19: is that what Bill Clinton used?
0: Wow.
17: Ooh. Ooh. Ooh.
0: Isn't that how Indiana Jones 3 starts? Aren't they stealing artifacts?
17: Probably. The wood fragments, among just three items ever taken from the Giza tomb, date to the 4th millennium BC. Hmm. How about that? Oh, man.
18: That can't be right. The pyramids were built in the 1800s.
0: Right.
17: They're called the Dixon Relics.
19: Whoa.
0: Jeez.
19: No, they're not.
17: They are.
18: What Tommy does with hot dogs.
0: Oh.
21: Other way around.
19: There's nobody back then named Dixon. Where did they get that name? Yeah.
17: That's where the person who found it at, probably.
19: Oh, okay.
17: Wayman Dixon.
19: Yeah, got all his albums.
18: Remember Wayman Tisdale was like a jazz artist?
17: That's his uncle.
0: Really?
18: Yeah, different last name, but they're related. Distant relatives.
17: How about this, man? His name is actually Wayne Man. It's Wayne Man. Put it in the medicine, the cigar box.
0: What?
18: Jeez. All right, start your silence. Start your week of silence.
0: Wayne Man.
17: Notice the ball and hook.
18: You need that parody to happen as quickly as possible. You love naming people Wayne anyway.
0: Yeah.
17: You do.
18: Why don't you go tell Vaughn that his new name is Wayne Man?
0: Okay, I will. Wayne Man.
18: Yeah, then you can sing that every time you see him.
0: I will.
19: Would you please, if you end up having another kid and it's a boy, please name him Wayne.
18: Or Steve. Sure. Or Todd.
0: What about Wayne Man?
21: It's a Todd. It's a Steve. It's Wayne Man.
18: Yeah. First name Wayne, middle name Man.
0: Yeah.
18: Wayne Man Lambert.
17: Give him all the names.
18: Yep. It's never too late. My turn or your turn?
17: I don't know.
18: Oh, you just did your bit.
17: I did the one.
18: Ravens 34-31 over the Cowboys. That was in Rio. A dramatic finish. Benjamin Lieber back and forth. It looked like the Cowboys had it. Then the Ravens come charging back. And then it looked like the Cowboys had it again. And then the Ravens come charging. It was like a back and forth game the whole way. The conditions were the story before the game. I didn't hear what the consensus was during.
19: I haven't heard anything about the conditions since once the game was played.
18: Okay.
19: You know,
18: so maybe it was better than we all thought.
19: Maybe better than they thought.
18: Lamar Jackson, 186 yards and a couple of touchdowns. The Ravens are 2-1. The Cowboys fall to 1-2.
19: Mm. Yeah, they got to do something about their defense. Their offense seems like it's obviously they can score some points and Dak can make a lot of throws and he's a pretty talented player. They got a lot of weapons on offense, and I think Shoddy's doing a decent job offensively, but man, I mean, they invested in that defense, and it is not doing anything.
18: What really matters, though, is this.
17: Do you know what a Brumby is?
21: Ooh.
19: No.
18: Brumby.
17: A free-roaming feral horse in Australia.
18: Oh. I wasn't going to get
19: so
18: there.
19: So that's like an Australian Mustang.
17: No. Yeah, right. Yeah, or Camaro. An estimated 400,000 Brumbies are found in Australia and just roaming around, man.
18: That's so weird. When you said the you guys ever have this happen, because it just happened to me. When you're like, do you guys know what a Brumby is? I'm like, I think if you give me 30 seconds, I'm going to get there. Like, this sounds really familiar. And then you said the answer, and I'm like, that has never been in my brain for one second.
19: I thought it was a food.
18: Yeah. I was like, man, well, how do I know this? I don't know this at all. Yeah. Never heard of that. That's crazy. How many?
17: A 400,000.
18: 400,000.
17: Yeah. So we know about the kangaroos hopping around, but I never heard of a Brumby before. Man, I bet they get eaten by snakes all the time. Hey, did you see any crocodiles or alligators while we were in Tampa?
19: No.
17: I didn't either. I expected to.
19: Yeah, you think they'd be like falling out of the trees or something?
17: I figured as much. Hate them.
19: No. I saw a lot of things potentially falling out when I was in Tampa.
17: Yeah.
18: All right, I just Googled this. We're going to trust AI. How many wild horses are in the United States of America?
17: Man, I like to think about the horses just rolling.
19: Okay, what was the number again for Australia?
17: 400,000.
19: I'm going to say 650,000.
21: Yeah, 450,000.
17: Wide open spaces.
21: Wide open spaces.
18: Anybody else have a take?
17: Just 1.2 million.
18: Horses running around the U.S.
19: I'm going to go the opposite. I'm going to go the opposite. 300,000.
18: 300K.
21: I'm going to go the opposite as well. Nine.
18: Just nine horses. So basically, like nine horses and then Santa right behind them?
21: Yeah. Yep. I'm going to say 214K.
18: That's a weird way to say it, but okay. Yep. 82,000.
19: Wow. Yeah. Many. I was thinking a low number.
17: I need to get to work.
18: 82,000.
19: Not low enough.
21: What? Yeah. What do you
17: like? I like to think of horses running free.
21: You're gonna like let horses go?
17: I like it.
19: Yeah, you think about it though. As much as the West seems wide open, it is all privately owned by people still.
18: Like the Duttons.
19: And a lot of national park areas. Wilson.
18: Yeah. And Taylor Sheridan.
17: And horses don't live in the desert.
19: And I don't. Yes. And I don't think that they want wild horses just running around all over their land.
18: Their property, right? I like to stand on the top of a mountain and like wave goodbye to horses. I like wave goodbye horses and then I tuck dance.
17: Yeah, and then you urinate. You like to urinate off mountains.
18: Yeah.
21: What?
18: You don't say goodbye horses and tuck dance?
21: No.
17: Come on, man.
18: You should try it.
17: You get it.
21: Why?
18: I don't know. You got nothing else to do.
17: Basket too.
21: I got plenty to do.
17: Nothing.
18: The San Francisco 49ers won 36-30 over the Cardinals. The Niners are 3-0. Brock Purdy, 297 yards and four touchdowns. A 133.8 rating, which is almost exactly his season rating. It's insane. But again, more injuries. Everybody's hurt now for the San Francisco 49ers. They are just, they just literally can't stay healthy.
19: No.
18: So they are down to just a couple. I mean, their top receiver yesterday was Kittle. It's a tight end. So they just don't have a lot of targets. It's going to be interesting if Mike Evans at all gets banged up more, what they're going to do and who they're going to throw to. But we'll see. This is, by the way, this would be the greatest ending to the story of all time. I know we joked about it a week ago, but now I'm serious. Are we getting close to the Niners actually calling DeJuan Love and saying, get in there?
21: Brilliant. Yeah, brilliant.
18: Because we're almost
1: to the point where there is nobody else available.
0: Yeah.
1: So before he goes to jail, can't we let him play the rest of the year?
17: Probably not.
0: No.
1: Practice squad? Remember, he claimed he was a practice squad guy, right? Yeah.
0: Did he say he was?
1: Isn't that why he told ladies that he wasn't on the website?
0: Yeah, and then
1: he was practice squad or something?
0: To pass waivers, you have to do it spiritually and all these other things.
1: How many athletes do we have in this country that are better than him? Have you seen him running on the beach? It's not bad.
0: I mean,
19: 214K, maybe?
0: Yeah.
1: What really matters, though, is this.
17: What I'm about to tell you is ridiculous. I'm going to say it anyway. The passenger pigeon, American bird, went extinct in 1914. Little bastards.
19: They went extinct?
17: They did.
19: Or we just stopped using them?
17: No, they went extinct.
0: Oh.
17: Prior to their extinction, there was a population estimated at 3 to 5 billion of them. And due to their population, people used them in shooting contests.
0: Oh my God.
17: Some of these shooting contests required 30,000 dead pigeons to place first.
0: My God.
17: Trappers could catch them with large nets at about 800 at the time. There were so many of them. Take that, you damn filthy pigeons.
0: Yeah, take that.
1: So these trappers would get 800 at a time in a net.
17: Yep.
1: But the gross part is then would have to strangle them with their bare hands one at a time. It took forever.
17: Well, I think they wanted them alive for the shooting.
0: And the bird lady.
1: Oh, that's a nice thing to do, at least. Let's make sure they're still alive when we shoot them in the face.
17: We got rid of 3 to 5 billion birds.
19: That don't make no sense.
17: I know.
0: Yeah.
1: Those birds never got to see Gremlins 2.
0: Yeah. They will never see the third one.
1: That's too bad.
0: Yeah.
1: Hey, the Rams are undefeated. They're 3-0.
0: They are? Aren't they going undefeated?
1: Yeah, that's what ESPN said a month ago, right? That it's likely that they go undefeated this year, correct? Once they signed Aaron Donald and Myles Garrett, they got Myles Garrett in the trade. They signed Aaron Donald.
0: Yeah.
1: They were going to go undefeated. So I assume they are 3-0.
0: They have to be, right?
1: I haven't checked.
17: They're not.
1: Broncos beat them 30-26. The Rams fall to 1-2.
0: They got a tough one this weekend, too.
19: They got jobbed.
17: They did.
19: They got jobbed.
1: Yeah, they did get jobbed. You're right.
0: Yeah, well, screw.
17: Watched it on the plane.
19: I know. It's easy to be like, screw them. But, dude, those were egregiously bad calls.
17: Yep.
1: Oh. Yeah, the pass interference, that was an interception.
19: That was a ridiculous interception, by the way.
1: So not only should it not be a penalty.
19: It should have been a turnover.
1: It should have been a turnover. They got completely screwed, too.
0: That's sad.
19: Even the illegal hands to the face. I'm like, how can you call that?
17: I know.
19: You can't call that.
17: Ridiculous.
1: All right, quickly, try this. According to DraftKings, power trip parlay again. Give me the three teams, 1, 2, and 3, in terms of favorites to win the Super Bowl through 3 weeks. And there's a reason I'm bringing it up. Here we go. 1, 2, and 3. See if you can get it in order.
0: Rams, Bills, your squad.
1: Incorrect.
19: I think Chiefs, Bills, Eagles.
1: Incorrect. Chris.
17: 49ers. 49ers, Bills, Chiefs.
1: Incorrect. Damn. Maxo.
7: I'll do the same as but in a different order. Bills, Chiefs, 49ers.
1: Incorrect. Zach?
0: Oh, gosh. I would say Bills.
19: Say the Ravens.
0: Ravens, 49ers.
1: Incorrect.
19: What?
1: Some of you were close. The Bills are still the favorites. Just slightly ahead of the 1-2 Los Angeles Rams.
17: Come on.
1: And then the 3-0 San Francisco 49ers are third.
17: Come on.
1: So it goes Bills, Rams, Niners. Rams.
19: That's 1-2. Ridiculous.
17: It is. It's crazy. It's crazy insane.
1: I mean, they are playing without Puka Nacua. Maybe it's like when Nacua comes back, when Garrett comes back, when Donald's like fully integrated and in the mix and back up and running. Maybe they're just saying if this team can just stay afloat for like 4 or 5 more weeks, then they're going to be a handful the rest of the way. Yeah. I get it.
19: That's nice.
1: I get it.
19: If they go on an epic slide, let's say they're out of it before the trade deadline, and they're willing to deal Matthew Stafford, would you pick up Stafford for like the last 9 games of the season?
0: Yeah.
19: I know, I would too. This is just like my weird way. Like, I just love Matthew Stafford.
17: I know.
19: Man, he'd be so fun to have on this team.
0: Yeah.
1: He took a lot of responsibility for the loss last night, but even though I thought they got jobbed as well, he was like, I made too many mistakes. That pick six was brutal.
19: Yeah, pick six was bad. But then he comes right back in the next series and throws a dart touchdown.
1: Yeah, that dude bit on that route and wide open TD. Benjamin, Glad you had fun in Tampa. Glad you had fun at Auburn. See you on Thursday or not?
19: Yeah.
1: Awesome.
19: Yeah.
1: Okay.
19: I'll see you guys Thursday.
1: Ben Lieber, 3 to 4:30 on Twin Cities Live and with us every Monday and Thursday on the Power Trip Morning Show. 9 to noon is next. 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
6: 9 to noon.
4: I know, right?
0: Just listen.
4: Good stuff.
7: All right, we came out of here. We came and did what we wanted to do. We came out of here 1-0. We're now 3-0. All right, we got to go back to work. This is the attrition of it all. All right, plenty, plenty for this football team to keep ascending towards. Our best football as a team is out in front of us. What are we willing to do to go get it? What are we willing to do to go chase it? All right, and while we do it, we're going to continue to do it our way because you guys are made of the right stuff. We got something special in this locker room. Now we go to work. Now we go to work right there. Hell of a win, boys. Hell of a win.
8: Hey, Mike, it's on three. 1, 2, 3.
9: Fire. 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Fire.

0: Miles Price, who cuts loose at the 15, heads right to the 20. He gets by Dixon at the 50, and he's loose! Miles Price, touchdown! And there are no flags on the field. That's the Minnesota Vikings' first punt return touchdown since Marcus Sherrill's in 2016. Randall snap, four-man rush, Kyler on a very deep drop, now with a very deep pass. He's looking for Jordan Addison. Caught at the three-yard line into the end zone. Touchdown! Jordan Addison's first touchdown this season comes from Kyler Murray, who has thrown his first touchdown as quarterback for the Minnesota Vikings.
1: Thursday night, I had a dream that I took one to the house. Happy Sure enough, I'm taking a nap today, and I promise you, I had another dream. It felt so good. I couldn't stop smiling. I'm blessed, man. I'm blessed.
0: Banks and Citrus, Mayfield back to pass.
2: Look at
0: Ivan Pace Jr. He bulldogs Baker Mayfield for a sack.
3: You know, when you're able to move a quarterback off the spot and he has to reset his feet, that messes up the timing on all the routes and his progression. So we just need to keep doing that the entire second half.
0: Second and 19 for the Buccaneers. Mayfield, empty backfield, encountered, hit, and sacked by Blake Cashman and Eric Wilson.
4: That's the part we got to just keep working towards. When all three phases is dominant, that's the thing that's going to be scary about us. But once we get that done, man, we're going to be a team.
5: Times the charm.
0: Four-man rush. Cashman got through. Baker spins away from him to the left. Now Eric Wilson's trying to ruin his day. Baker's able to get away from that. He's looking like Grant Tarkenton with the way he's running around. So he'll throw it to the right. Intercepted! Andrew Van Ginkle has picked off Baker Mayfield. Here's Daniels. Back to pass. Final play of the game. The undrafted Kansas product is going to heave it down near the end zone. It doesn't get to the end zone. What it does get is the Minnesota Vikings, a 3-0 start in 2026. The final score,

nice. Nordo, master mixer of the Monday montage. Good morning, ladies and gentlemen. 3-0 in first place in the rough and tumble NFC North means happy feelings in the air. The first punt return touchdown since main man Marcus and 162 games ago. Yeah, happy feelings were in the air. And said happy feelings got loose. What Jordan Addison was doing to the Buccaneers secondary also provided happy feelings all up and in and throughout the air. Need more happy feelings for this 9 to noon Monday? We have the best kicker in the National Football League, and he's as reliable as a sunrise and sunset. And the happy feelings associated with the sun setting on the winless Bucks included an interception by number 43.

0: Van Ginkle style on a Monday morning. Ivan Pace making it to Florida after the birth of his child. Dallas Turner getting held almost every play and not tripping out. Emeka Ebuka living his professional life in out-to-lunch fashion. And the only thing more dominating than Kyle Van Noy's sack and key tackle for loss was the stiff arm he executed on your boy.
1: I always love that one.
0: During the patented 9 to noon drive-bys. Happy feelings, all of it. Happy feelings up in the air. And this is 9 to noon. Rejoice. The Minnesota Vikings are 3-0, and the beatable Miami Dolphins are here Sunday. And they ain't bringing Larry Zonka, Larry Little, and or Don Shula with them. Happy feelings were in the air yesterday after a 23-16 Vikings win at Raymond James Stadium. And the team silenced the cannons. Silenced the cannons. The adversary walked the plank, and it was a swashbuckling Sunday for special teams coordinator Matt Daniels, who greatly appreciated the win on his birthday. Drive-bys. The team is 3-0. Let's, Matt Daniels, real quick. Happy birthday, first and foremost.
2: PA, what's going on, brother? How we doing?
0: Good. Special teams coordinator. Just quickly, because I know you got to get take care of business. Miles Price, what a birthday gift for you.
2: Man, what a big-time birthday gift. And I tell you what, we've been talking about changing the date for... since I got here, right? 10-9-2016, Marcus Sherrill's against Houston. Everybody know what it is. And to change the date on my birthday is so pleasant, man. It's pleasant. It's pleasant.
0: Well, I mean, I know you got to watch the All-22, but just quick twitch, man. What did you see on that return that helped Miles get free?
2: Yeah, I think, you know, the start of it was Ty Felton and Chuck D did an unbelievable job of taking care of the perimeter players. And the inside guys did a heck of a job of being able to just hold up for as long as they possibly could. Really good hands, better feet. Everybody just playing good penalty-free football, good technique and fundamentals. And you know, Miles, everybody always joke about if Miles got the gas to take it all the way. And, you know, everybody just screaming on the sideline, don't get caught, don't get caught, don't get caught. And surely enough, man, we find a way to change the date and make a big-time play to have an impact on the football game.
0: Happy birthday, my brother.
2: Man, appreciate you, PA.
0: Matt Daniels, special teams coordinator for the Minnesota Vikings. It's his birthday. And Miles Price, his returner, gave him a punt return touchdown. For the Vikings' first touchdown of the game. Man, the music's loud in here. We got bags all over the place. Will Fries, real quick, drive-by. Congratulations on the win.
3: Thank you. It was a hard-fought game. Good to be 3-0.
0: Yeah, and, you know, they're coming from 0-2, and we saw what the Falcons did coming from 0-2 Thursday. I mean, the Dolphins, the Chargers gave the Bills fits. So, I mean, 0-3's a bad number to have. Those guys gave you everything they had. And up front with Vita Vea and some of those big guys, man, that's a big front you went against.
3: Yeah, you know, anytime a team's got their back against the wall, you get their best shot. You know how hard they're going to play, how much strain is on the line. So we knew we had to match that and exceed it. Certainly wasn't pretty, but finding a way to win and handle those big dudes up front feels good to finish 3-0 and now back to work.
0: 3-0, brother. Congratulations.
3: Thank you.
0: Will Fry, starting right guard for the Minnesota Vikings. Holy cow, with this music in here. Let me roll over here. Hey, Kyle. How you doing? Paul Allen, Andrew. Paul, I call the games on the radio for the Vikings.
4: I'm not doing anything.
0: Well, it's just a quick little drive-by.
4: Yeah, I'm good.
0: Okay, well, congratulations on improving to 3-0. Paul Allen, and congratulations on the sack and the TFL. Andrew, congratulations on moving to 3-0 and the interception, and you get your former team next game. So there's a lot going on right now, man. But that, how hot was it out there early?
5: Yeah, you know, obviously anytime you come to Florida, you expect it to be hot, a little humid, and you got to weather the storm. And then, you know, second half comes and you get in the shade a little bit. That's a blessing in disguise.
0: Well, what'd you think, just you haven't watched it back yet, but just the overall defensive approach, 6 sacks, you had a pick, Kyle had a big tackle for loss near the end, just overall the defensive approach today.
5: Yeah, I think, you know, when you can close the game out, you know, when the game's on the line, you can step up and get the ball back to the offense in any way possible. You know, that's what you're always trying to do. So it was a total team effort. Obviously, the inside backers played great. Shout out IP for having his baby yesterday and coming in and performing well.
0: And lastly here, with your defense and Kyle Van Noy, who's chatting with his family, it seems like he's getting really up to speed. I mean, he had a sack, a tackle for loss. That was his 177th game. So, I mean, my man's played a lot of games, but good to have him on the team.
5: Yeah, you know, he's been a great mentor for me. He's obviously a guy that's played many different positions, played all over the ball, knows a lot of different things, and, you know, I'm always looking up to him, taking anything as possible.
0: Yeah, thank you very much, Andrew. I appreciate you. The Minnesota Vikings improved to 3-0, and they beat the Tampa Bay Buccaneers today, 23-16. Let's roll over here. Right next to the speaker, that probably ain't gonna work. Hey, what's going on, Elijah? Let's see what's going on over here. Drive by with Blake Cashman real quick. Congratulations on the victory.
6: Thank you. It was a great win on the road. That was a tough team to beat.
0: Yeah, you guys had six sacks, man, and you got through there unscathed so many times. You know, Baker's a tricky guy to play, isn't he?
6: He definitely is. A lot of respect for what he's able to do, his pocket mobility, his elusiveness. You know, it's we should have we left a lot of sacks out there, including myself. But, you know, proud of the way the team just kept hunting. Guys stayed in coverage and were able to come out with that win.
0: Last one, because I know you want to get going. But, you know, I've seen Eric Wilson here twice, man. I remember when he was undrafted from Cincinnati with Zimmer, and then he leaves, ends up playing for the Packers, comes back second year here. I mean, he was the leading tackler last year. He makes an impact, man. But I don't know if he's ever made more of an impact than he did today.
6: Yeah, Ewell had a fantastic game. He just keeps honestly stacking good weeks, and you know that's why we keep him here. We keep him here because he's almost like an old Josh Metellus. You can put him at outside backer. You can put him at Mike Will. He's very capable playing multiple positions, and you know he's like our ace.
0: Yeah, and you're an ace in the hole, if anything. Great work today. Thank you.
6: Thank you. Appreciate it.
0: Blake Cashman, as the drive-bys continue, I got to go over here real quick. Excuse me. Hey, Johnny. Hey, what's up, man? Drive-by. Simply because it was an odd situation that you were here. Obviously, you know, hopefully things work out well for Brett, but you came back and with a plum, man, eight punts, get a 63-yarder in there. I mean, off the bench, out of the bullpen, how'd that work out today?
7: I mean, it's compliments to the guys that are out here working to make my job easy. You know, Depot throwing great balls, DJ calling great protections, guys on the outside working to make me just feel confident that I can just swing free. You know, it's a great group of guys that I just really thrilled to be a part of. You know, Brett's done a great job of producing for this team, and I'm just hoping he can come back quick and be a great asset for this team.
0: Right. Last one, we got Lindsay here from Vikings.com, and you probably want to go too. But what you know, this is a new reality for you as of now. I mean, you've had a great career, 205 passing yards, touchdown. You're the punter who passes. Everybody in the world knows you've had an awesome career, but now it's kind of a mercenary like career. Did it really help you knowing these guys, Matt Daniels, Chili the assistant? How much did that help?
7: It helped a lot, but I think what helped the most is having a supporting wife that said, you know what, go do it. You know, I have kids that I would love to get to watch me play a little bit, and so being on the couch for those few weeks gave me a great time to plug in with the family and be an asset at home. And you know, she was supportive and just said, you know what, this is a great opportunity. We don't know how many of these are going to come up again, so go play free and do your thing. And she was here tonight to watch me, so that meant a lot to me.
0: Well, last one, I promise. Will Riker's the best kicker in the NFL. I mean, with respect to Cam Little, Brandon Aubrey, and you know, a bunch of other good ones around there, he's just so clutch.
7: Yeah, and the great thing about the other guys you mentioned is, you know, they're all really talented, and Will's right there with them, and he doesn't have to do anything special to be considered in that group. He's not a guy that's out there banging his chest saying, look at me. You know, he's a team-first guy, and all he does is keep his head down and work, a real professional, and is going to have a bright, bright future for, you know, hopefully decade-plus to come. Man, he's got a long time in this league. I can see it happening.
0: Thanks for the great prayer before the game, and thanks for the excellent effort today.
7: Thanks, brother. You got it. Go Vikings.
0: Johnny Hecker. Lindsay Young, you're not mad at me, right?
8: Absolutely not. Never.
0: Yeah, I clomped on Lindsay Young. I didn't even see her. She was hidden under Big Citrus's bag. Speaking of that, I run into these guys every single week. Whether they make biggest plays in the game or they don't make the biggest plays in the game, I just happen to really enjoy them. Caleb Banks first. Road, heat, I mean, you were a Florida Gator, so, I mean, you know what humidity like this is like, but how was it out there for you?
9: Man, it was great. Just being able to go out there and just play against one of my former teammates from Louisville, Yaya Diaby, man, taught me a lot. And I was just happy to, you know, to beat him. And, you know, it's just it's deeper than football, you know what I mean, with him. So we're just happy to be out there with the guys and also our vets, too, just doing what I can to help us win the game and, you know, to be there and be active. So
0: I'm happy. And Caleb Banks, and the best is ahead of you. I mean, shoot, you've only played 3 regular season games. Yes. Holy cow. But lastly here, first time you played against Baker Mayfield, he's a tricky guy, isn't he?
9: Yeah, man, he's very fast, slippery. And he talk a lot of crap, but I love that though because I'm the same way. So it was pretty fun, man. It was really fun. I enjoyed it. So
0: Caleb Banks, the bomb, Big Citrus, Dominic Orange. How was it for you out there today?
8: It was good, man. You know, being out there playing with vets like that. I mean, it's, you know, like I said in the past. I mean, it's a dream of a lifetime to play against guys like Baker Mayfield, yeah. Tristan Wirfs. You know, guys like that. You know, who are real deal specimens. I mean, amazing people, honestly.
0: And you know, Dominic Orange, Big Citrus. The for the Buccaneers off. Offensive line, you know, well, I don't know if it was you, Jalen Redmond, Caleb, whom are the rushers from the outside or inside? It's there are so many things that you really have to watch the game back to recognize what goes into putting those holding penalties on the right guard, putting the holding penalty at a key time on the center when they had it first and second and goal, man. I mean, you guys are just ferocious on defense, and a lot of things go unremembered or sometimes unseen, right?
8: Yeah, I mean, of course. I mean, we in the nitty-gritty of everything. So, you know, everybody not going to see everything. Everybody not going to understand, you know, what we go through, what we have to do, you know, make sacrifices for, you know, big names to win. You know, the guys outside to win. I mean, but it is what it is. You know, we understand. We understand what the ultimate goal here is. I mean, we trying to get to the end. And, yeah. You know, if we got to sacrifice a few more penalties, you know, a couple more sacks, a couple more tackles, I mean, so be it.
0: Undefeated 3-0 Miami next game. Thanks for the chat. Congratulations.
8: Thank you so much.
0: 3-0, undefeated, Miami at home. Congratulations, Caleb Banks, 3-0.
9: Thank you so much.
0: Right on, man. I love chatting with those rookies and the drive-bys. And let's see what we can roll over and find next now that the old music has calmed. Drive-bys after the Minnesota Vikings 23-16 victory over the Tampa Bay Buccaneers. And they improved to 3-0. And

0: on at this level, like, how do you see it? What are some keys?
1: Yeah, you know, the biggest thing, you know, for me and my continued growth and success is just continue to trust coaching and trust scheme. You know, coming from, you know, the scheme I came from in college, you know, for the first 3 years of my college career was a slow mesh. It was, you know, I was skipping at the line of scrimmage and a lot of things I wasn't really hitting necessarily at full speed. And so just being able to slow the game down, continue to get in my playbook every day, work with all my coaches on, you know, just wanting to become a better player. And I can say, you know, that's where, you know, KO and the offensive staff does a great job. You know, every coach, you know, gives me tips and reminders to be successful. And so just, you know, playing the role I need to play. I got some special team snaps today. So I'm definitely happy about that, going out there covering some punts. And, you know, that went well. And so the biggest thing for me is just continue to just stay focused, trust the process, and, you know, everything will work its way.
0: Well, with these drive-bys we do after wins, I mean, I love chatting now with you, Caleb Banks, Dom, because you guys are so big centers. You guys are so wide-eyed because you're seeing, and you played really good teams in college. So did Citrus, and so did Caleb when he played for Florida. So, like, you know, back to the Chicago game when they threw that swing right. You got a linebacker, T.J. Edwards, in front of you. He's played forever. If he doesn't trip you up, it might be the house. Okay, so being so new to the game, knowing that that's not your last game. You got a long career in front of you. Like, how do you shake things off like that? Or maybe if you didn't do something right today, how you shake that off?
1: Yeah, you know, I would say, you know, in that game, I caught a great ball thrown, you know, by Carson. But like the all the, you know, external things, and with it being my first game in the NFL, and you know, and I played preseason, but you know, actually counting and. You know, that's actually a ball I've caught many times in practice and made a move and went to the house. And so it was a little wet, and, you know, I was thinking a little bit, and, you know, and that's a lot. You know, all that stuff comes with experience. And so, you know, learning from the best to Aaron Jones through those moments, and, you know, asking him what he see. And DJ Dallas is also another one who I could just ask, you know, what they see, and they get positive feedback. And, you know, we continue to, you know, get better, and next time that play comes my way, I want to be able to, you know, execute it. Maybe stay up or put my foot in the ground and make a miss and, you know, walk into the end zone.
0: All right, last one, man. This is fantastic. Thank you for joining us for the drive-by. Vikings win. They're 3-0. Damon Claiborne at Wake Forest had 2 kick return touchdowns. So he knows what good returners look like because he was and is one. When you see Miles Price on punter kick returns, what do you see?
1: Yeah, he hits it fast. And, you know, that's just something as a kick returner you love to see. You love to see that space in the kickoff team. And, you know, Miles is one of the guys also since I've been here who's put his arm around me when it's come to, you know, catching kicks, catching punts, you know, just doing whatever it might take to, you know, be a special player in the return game. And so, you know, that's a guy that, you know, I try to mimic and, you know, follow in everything he does. And, you know, he called me last night and we talked a little bit. And so, you know, I just find it real special. And that's one thing that's special about this team is that, you know, I'm close with, you know, a lot of guys who's been successful, who's still successful, who's on their way to be successful. And that's just something unique that you don't, you know, really see everywhere. And so just a great group of guys. And I love Mr. Miles over there.
0: Yeah, Damon Claiborne, you're a special player, and it's a long career and a long life, and you'll get there, man. God bless you and your family, and thank you for the chat.
1: Thank you. Appreciate it, boss.
0: Damon Claiborne after Aaron Jones. We were just chatting with Miles Price. Hey, Miles, just quick little drive-by here. Hi, Jordan. Congratulations on the touchdown. Should have had about 3, though. Holy cow, you were just getting behind McCollum. All right, Kevin O'Connell, after chapel last night, we're walking out, and he's talking about Matt Daniels' birthday. And then he said, Miles is going to get one tomorrow. All right, now that's the first time Kevin's ever said that to me, and you've never said it to me either. Now, maybe you feel it into certain games, but things just don't work out. What worked out so well for you today where, like, you guys clearly during the week of practice felt that you had something, you got it, you win 86. The team had gone 162 games between punt return touchdowns, and you got one from 86. What did you see, and what did you like?
2: I mean, what I seen was a lot of space. It was a sky area, and my gunners, they did a great job. My zeros, I mean, they did a great job Washington.

0: the gunner out, and I just knew if I had a little bit of space, I was able to take a shot on there. And I was aggressive, and it ended up working out.
1: Yeah. At the final 15, 18 yards of the run, did you find a new gear? I mean, did you like, I don't know if you looked up at that big TV, that big scoreboard, or you felt pressure on you. I ain't saying you were slowing down, but you found a new gear that final 15.
0: Yeah, I felt like I was slowing down. I'm looking at, I'm like, oh my gosh, he's coming. I'm peeking out the side of my eye like, oh, he's coming. Just get to the end zone. Don't let him catch you. And I got there, man. I got there.
1: Most importantly, you guys are 3-0. You're a big part of it, man. God bless you and your family. Damon Claiborne just had some really nice things to say about you, about putting your arm around him. And I mean, shoot, he was the bomb at Wake Forest. He wants to play every play. Everybody wants to play every play. You want to play every play. You tore it up at Indiana 2 years ago catching passes and in the preseason. So, I just want to let you know that Damon just had some really good leadership-related things to say about you.
0: Definitely, man. That's my guy. I love him to death.
1: Thank you very much.
0: Yes, sir. Thank you.
1: Miles Price with an 86-yard punt return touchdown. The Minnesota Vikings' first touchdown of the game. And that led to a 23-16 victory for the Vikings, who get the Miami Dolphins coming up next Sunday at noon at U.S. Bank Stadium. All right, let's wrap it up here with a member of the Minnesota Moving Company, maybe two of them. Just quickly with a drive-by here, guys, if you don't mind. I appreciate you. Donovan Jackson, how are you?
2: Doing good.
1: Christian Darisa, how are you?
3: Doing great, man.
1: 3-0. You guys are, 3-0. That's exactly it. And there are so many unseen things in the game unless you watch back the All-22. I was just talking to some defensive players about the penalties they were putting on the right guard and the center at key times. For you guys, going up against that defensive line, I mean, Vita Vea is a Super Bowl winner. I mean, they had some – A'shaun Robinson's been around forever. They have some really, really big guys. What was it like specifically when it was super hot, Donovan, you first?
2: Yeah, you know, obviously they have really talented front. You know, Vita Vea has been in this league, as so has Robinson, for a long time, and they played high-level ball for a long time. So we knew we had our stuff cut out for us. Sure, we're not going to factor in the heat because, you know, they're playing the same conditions we are. So, you know, there's certainly a lot of things to clean up, but, you know, I'm just proud of the guys who kept fighting through, and luckily we walk out here with a win.
1: Donovan, last one because everybody wants to go. Man, I think it was a Jones run, and you took a guy out, okay? And it was a wonderful block, but it looked like you kind of pulled up a little, thinking that if you de-cleated the guy, it might be a penalty. I don't know if you remember the play I'm talking about. It was a nice play. It was one-on-one with somebody. Yeah, you buried the guy, but it looked like you kind of thought about pulling up because I don't want to get a penalty here. I mean, do you guys have to think about that during the game, about how you block and hit people, especially with this Novak group that threw 23.5 flags a game? That's by far the most in the NFL into the game. So I don't think, you know, when you watch it back, you'll know what I'm talking about. But do you have to think about stuff like that on the fly?
2: I wouldn't say on the fly, just being mindful of where the ball is and where you're hitting the defender. You know, I'll go back and look at it. I don't know where I was, but, you know, just knowing when it is okay to deliver the ball. Obviously, football is a physical sport, and when you're able to do it, but you knowing where the ball is, you know, will this affect the play and stuff like that?
1: Yeah, man, a great physical game today. Thank you, Donovan.
2: Thank you.
1: When I say great, last one here, Christian Darisaw. When I say great physical game today, that's what you love. I mean, that's what you've always loved. We've done these drive-bys before and said it's great to see you healthy and happy, especially after that Thursday against the Rams and everything you went through last year. But, man, you're just moving around so well right now. Don't you feel that?
3: Absolutely. Came a long way. And it's just a testament just to everything we got in this building and just the work that was put in. Got a long way to go too, and still a lot of great ball ahead of us as a team, man. And it's a great feeling being 3-0 this early in the season.
1: Christian, last one. This kind of win today is kind of a coach's dream. You know, because you win, you're 3-0. But there's so much on which to work, man. You guys had the fewest penalties in the NFL into the game. I think you might have had 8. You had 5 in like the first half or something. And you know, from an offensive standpoint, there's more to come, let's put it that way. And I mean, this was Kyler made it through his first full game with the Vikings, but from an offensive standpoint, what do you feel can and will be better?
3: And like you said, it's more to come, and it's just really just focusing on the little details. I know for myself, there's a lot of things that kind of got left, but like we're 3-0, and that's just the great thing about it. It's things that we can fix as an offense and to just ascend this team, man. We're going in the right direction. So it's just really great to see just all three phases of this team, man, just competing. And our defense, man, it's not – it's no worries, bro.
1: It's a complimentary game. I mean, Miles Price, that's the first punt return touchdown we've had around here in 162 games since Marcus Sherrill's in 2016. So it's a complimentary game. You guys know that better than me. And I just want to congratulate you on the win. And when I watch these things back and I see you out in space, it just brings so much joy to see you moving like this. See Donovan in his second year just plowing people, man. It's just, and there's better to come. So you're 3-0, got Miami next game. Thank you very much.
3: Let's go, Vikings.
4: Drive-bys, though. Now, 9 to noon ain't foolish, okay? We know the quarterback can play better. There were too many penalties, and Jefferson and Oliver both left the game with injury and didn't return. So that part of the equation is all about a fat, but age-old as it is, everybody who plays or played team sports has heard this a million times. The mark of a good team is one that doesn't play its best, but still wins. Welcome to Minnesota Vikings football, and we absolutely are prepared for talkbacks and the slings and arrows and potential of the outrageous negativity. Nordo got a prep raise for all that yesterday, and the next 8 segments, I get a chance to run and am kicking down the stall door to do so. So let's play. Let's pray. Timber Tech, thank you. What's on deck 9 to noon looks like this. Vikes Bites, Weekend Wrap, The Analyst, Talkbacks, PJ Fleck off low-key, dominating softy squad. 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
24: 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Let's start here. It just Miles Price with the first punt return since Marcus Sherrill's in 2016. Whether it was in post game, we've joked about it. We were ready for a fresh one, right? We've been waiting a long time with that Marcus Sherrill's punt return stat hanging on to that thing in the back of our pocket.
4: I think you were more excited than me with the Miles Price punt return touchdown, because that text you sent, I think you wrote it at the 50. Hit send at the 10, and I received it as he was celebrating.
24: I lost my mind when I was watching the TV copy at my kid's soccer game yesterday, so much so that a gentleman watching the game had to turn around and basically non-verbally admonish me for getting that loud about something other than my 11-year-old soccer affair. Miles Price, he dreamt of this moment.
25: It's so crazy. True story. Thursday night, I had a dream that I took one to the house. Me and KO talk about it last night during meetings. We're talking about it. I told him, man, I had a dream. Sure enough, I'm taking a nap today, and I promise you, I had another dream. And I said, oh, it's going to happen. Today going to be the day, and sure enough, it happened.
0: complimentary football, right? Before we dig into the team being 2 of 15 on third down, before we dig into the 9 penalties, why don't we dig into cool things like a punt return TD and a kicker that just has been spectacular?
1: I think just the preparation that I put in, the Lord blessed me with a talent, and I try to go out there and do my job for this team and try to help us win.
0: Hey, PA, I think it's 26 consecutive field goals, and you can correct me if I'm wrong, still has not missed an extra point.
2: Nope.
0: You threw it out, I believe, during the Open, but maybe we just got to start saying, I think we have the best and most consistent kicker in the NFL. Is that fair?
4: Yeah, I mean, it's with due respect to Jacksonville's Cam Little, who had a super long streak. In fact, he had hit more consecutive field goals than Will Reichard until Cam missed last week. So Reichard owns the longest active streak of made field goals. How many extra points we have yesterday? Two?
0: Would have been two.
4: Yeah, so that, I don't have the game calling depth chart in front of me. It feels like he's like 76 of 76 on extra points. One of them got backed up 15 yards, and he hit that one. His first field goal might have been good from 70. And his kickoffs are precise. He's such a technician with how he kicks the ball on kickoffs and where it's supposed to land. Will Reichard is the best kicker in the National Football League, with due respect to Cam Little, Brandon Aubrey et al.
0: Sadly, he's never attempted one in the playoffs, but he's 75 of 75, according to Pro Football Reference. 75 of 75, and nearly 90% of his field goals are good as well. So we're digging all that, 26 in a row. Bites, Bites, brought to you by Kin Mount Exteriors, versus talking about the idea that Kyler Murray at one point in the second half is like 2 of 11 for 7 yards. I'd rather just continue down the road of complimentary football, and as Josh Metellus says, it is truly about a full team.
20: This team's ability to play complimentary football and to lean on each other in moments, you know, when we need it, I think that's the biggest, you know, the biggest positive to this team that I've seen in the first 3 weeks. You know, ability just to pick each other up when we need it, I think is the best part. You know, whether that's special teams, you know, getting in the box today, whether that's defense making a stop, whether that's offense getting a first down, you know, we're finding a way to play complimentary football in the moments that matter. And I think that's going to help in December.
0: Before we get to the quarterback sliding similarly to the way he did in the Packers game, PA, that had my heart stopping for a moment down in Tampa yesterday, We do have to note the complimentary aspect, whether it is a punt return TD, it's a kicker that, I mean, how long has it been, really? And you got moments of the Dan Baileys and the Kai Forbath had a clutch one in the playoffs the years
4: Paul
0: and years
4: Edingers,
0: ago.
4: Aaron Ellings.
0: You got Ryan Longwell from distance against those Bears years ago. But this is really the first time for me as an adult Vikings fan where when I see the kicker roll out, I'll admit, I'm already adding the points up in my head.
4: Right.
0: And so that's a beauty of the complimentary aspect of it.
4: Yeah.
0: But how about this defense getting 6 sacks yesterday, PA? And it was Eric Wilson with a sack and a half. It was Metellus in the share. It was Cashman. Kyle Van Noy, new to the mix. 5 tackles, sack and a half, three tackles for loss. You dig that. And Turner continues to do his thing. Van Ginkle with the pick. I mean, it's starting to get to this point. Another game where Jalen Redmond gets that big bear paw up, deflects a pass. Metellus has the interception, sadly collides with Cashman to jar it loose. But every single week we can start just kind of rolling down the roster. We can just start, he played terrific. He played amazing. He was a factor in the victory. Just so impressive in complimentary-like fashion while the offense sputtered in moments that everything else was really running full steam and led to a win.
4: Yeah, a couple of things. In the Green Bay game, when they outscored them the way they did in the fourth quarter in the second half, That was predicated on offense and touchdowns to Justin Jefferson and TJ Hawkinson. So those are passing touchdowns. The weather conditions really limited and prohibited a lot of things teams could do at Chicago. But defensively speaking, and from a kicker standpoint, that complemented the offensive explosion that we all saw at US Bank Stadium week one against the team with the bad offensive line. Then yesterday, you had the punt return touchdown. You had the 6 sacks, and there could have been more. Scott Novak is maybe the most overly officious white cap. I mean, his group, threw 23 and a half flags on average per game. That's so by far the most in the NFL, and he lived up to the hype yesterday. So it was tough for people to get a flow. Game was kind of long because of that.
0: You said 23 and a half per game?
4: Is what he throws. So,
0: oh, my goodness.
4: Right.
0: So accepted maybe a bit lower, but it
4: yes.
0: is.
4: Yeah, okay. So that that played into it, too. But from a complimentary standpoint, you know, when you said you can go down the roster and say, okay, he did this and he did this well and he did this well and he looked good here.
0: Yeah.
4: Well, when you start with the roster, you start at the top. Ivan Pace Jr., okay, his special teams, he's zero. His special teams prowess never has been better. And he's just hitting and sticking on defense, too, when he gets an opportunity and Flo's playing him more on defense than he did in times last year.
0: Yeah.
4: Then you get to number one.
2: Oh my gosh.
4: And see the copyright Led Zeppelin, the good times, bad times here. I'm going to await the talkbacks in 20, 25 minutes to hear the other side of the equation. But I really liked the dialed up deep shots off play action against that team. Zion McCollum is an underrated corner. And Tyke Smith is an underrated safety. Antoine Winfield Jr. is the bomb. So we just don't follow the Buccaneers or watch them enough from the NFC South to recognize that these guys have gifts and have skills. But they also are young, and they bite on things at this stage of their career where Kyler went under center a ton yesterday, executed the play action a lot, and chucked it up deep to Addison several times. Now, so good times, bad times. What about the bad times? They're personally speaking, and I'm not trying to be quarterback guru guy here, but if he sends a couple of those deep shots on a rope, Addison has three touchdowns because he got behind McCollum by 5 yards one time and the ball just kind of hung up there.
0: Yeah.
4: So those are things on which they're working with Kyler Murray. That was his first full game as a member of the Minnesota Vikings. Now, when it comes to Kyler's running ability, we got a glimpse of it. I think there was a 14-yard run, but teams are really, really doing a good job with, as they say in the business, contain, keeping him in the pocket. They're going to have to work on that. They're going to have to work on weaving him around and finding ways for him to become a better run-pass option. But while you're doing that, it's great to do it from 3-0. It's great to do it with a lights-out defense, and it's great to do it with the best kicker in the NFL while you work through problems like that. That'll be part of the Kevin O'Connell chat tomorrow at 11 o'clock, Twin Cities Orthopedics Performance Center.
0: Vikes Bites! Thank you, Kin Mount Exteriors, kinmountexteriors.com. Last thing for you on the health front. And then we got a weekend wrap next segment. But on the health front, PA, ankle for Justin Jefferson. I'm not there. I'm watching the TV copy. It looks like he was raring to go, man. He wanted to go back into that game. And they took a conservative approach. All good. Team gets the W. But then even maybe sadder news, and we'll find out how they handle Jefferson's ankle. It sounds like it might be a torn bicep for Josh Oliver. And Josh,
4: oh, wow.
0: Josh Oliver is not,
4: sucks.
0: He's not catch five passes a game. He is block all day, though.
4: Yep.
0: And I had seen something in relation to the run game and specifically on early downs. You saw him on the field 70-75% of the time, PA.
4: Yeah.
0: So, you know, factoring in to the other things that he does that don't show up on the stat sheet, that's potentially a sneaky loss. You know, the term indefinite is used in relation to that health. And I don't know if that's out for years, out for a year, out for 2 months. I don't know what the scope of that looks like. But it sounds like if that's the case, he'll get confirmation today. He's going to be on the shelf for a while. That'd be a big miss.
4: Yeah, here Josh it is. Oliver. Yeah, you're right. All the, Schefter, Seifert, Rappaport, Josh Oliver feared to have suffered a torn biceps in Sunday's game. And we'll have an MRI today. Tomorrow, that is, to determine.
0: Yeah, that stinks.
4: Yeah, there ain't nothing sneaky about that loss. If he's out for an extended period of time, that's big. because they don't have anybody else like him. And he's really important to what they do with Mason on the horizon. Okay. Vikes Bites provided by
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4: Oh, whoop 'em Van Ginkle style. All right, the analyst is on the horizon. We/I am late for this every week. 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Bears or dogs at home tonight against the Eagles. Green Bay already got smashed with that bad offensive line. The Vikings stayed undefeated. And the Lions. The Lions. It's the Lions, Ruggie. The Lions eked out one at home against the Jets.
1: Out of the huddle and to the line. Goff's going to work out of the gun. He's got Gibbs to his right. There's the snap. Goff back. Lofts it to Gibbs. Right side. Gibbs wide open. Five. End zone. Touchdown, Detroit Lions. Jahmyr Gibbs over the right side. Jared Goff found him. There was nobody between him and the end zone, and you're not going to catch up to him.
2: Just a nice job of the offense getting up to the line.
0: Detroit Lions Radio, Dan Miller on the call. Dan, the man on this version of The Fan.
4: They got a nice offense. Former Vikings wide receivers coach Drew Petzing is their offensive coordinator, and he is very, very smart. The Dolphins are here Sunday, and that feels all about 4-0 for the Minnesota Vikings. Said Fins lost to KC yesterday, and Kenny Walker Jr., I got all his albums, Kenny Walker Jr. scored another two touchdowns.
5: This will be the 10th play of the drive for Kansas City.
4: Sweet nectar.
5: The goal-to-go situation at the Miami 5. Kelce breaks the huddle. They set up a triangle to the right along with Royals and Worthy. Single back is Walker. Pat Mahomes is under center this time. He fakes to Walker. Now shovels it inside to Walker on a shovel pass. And Walker's into the end zone. Touchdown, Kansas City. Fake to Ken Walker. Then shovel it to K9. He's got his second touchdown of the game in his many drives. And the Chiefs back on top, 13-7.
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4: Yeah, and the Chiefs are at Kirko Chains this weekend. And Kirko's undefeated. What? The Commanders? What? Beat the champion chickens?
17: 3rd and 7 at the 44. A first down wins it. Mariota in the gun. 3 wide receivers to the left. Here's the snap. He keeps it on the right. To the 40. Gets a block. Dives to the 35-yard line.
4: Hey.
17: Marcus Mariota with his legs is going to bring Washington its first win of the season.
4: Deal.
18: Great play call. 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
4: Seattle went -3 in the take give and allowed a pick six. And down go the champs for the first time since winning the Super Bowl. That had to be a kick in the money line for some bridge jumpers. Golden Gophers football coach P.J. Fleck joins in less than an hour, and his squad is undefeated in Big Ten play.
20: Last play of the game, likely. Williams from the end zone gets the snap and a three-man rush. He waits. He fires over the seam. It's caught and bobbling. They try to throw it back. It's spinning there. They're trying to do a Cal Stanford play and tackled, and that will do it. Maverick Baranowski makes the stop of the receiver, and Minnesota with a big-time Big Ten road win in Seattle.
0: Heard here on The Fan, PA.
4: The Wolverines with the quarterback who gets like $13 million in NIL booty. They're here Saturday at noon, Huntington Bank Stadium. And Bryce Underwood is thrown for 5 touchdowns and a run for 2 through 4 games. That much money for that? Okay. And the super cool MLB playoffs are set. White Sox and Astros play in the wild card. Winner gets the Guardians. The Red Sox and Yankees do battle, and that's super fresh. Winner gets the Rays. The Phillies and Braves meet in the 2 of 3 clip. Winners get the LA Dodgers. And Thad Levine's Brew Crew awaits the winner of the Cubs-Padres wild card pairing. Action begins at 2 o'clock tomorrow, and a 9 to noon cannot wait. That's the weekend wrap courtesy of the best, Hoffman Cooling and Heating and HoffmanHeating.net. Some hot analyst takes from Pete Bursich are next on KFAN.
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1: who cuts loose at the 15, heads right to the 20. He gets by Dixon at the 50, and it's loose! Miles Price, touchdown! And there are no flags on the field. That's the Minnesota Vikings' first punt return touchdown since Marcus Sherrills in 2016.
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4: is Pete Bursich, at Pete Bursich, courtesy of Sioux Cup Manufacturing and SiouxCup.com. Good morning, it's 10:08, and the Analyst joins us now. Off that Miles Price punt return touchdown, Pete, you played all facets of special teams in your time with the Minnesota Vikings. How much has to go right to get a punt return touchdown like Miles Price housed yesterday? And good morning.
3: Yeah, good morning. You have to have everybody doing their job, so I guess it's kind of like any other big play that you would have offensively or defensively, right? A guy sacks a quarterback. It's because 11 guys did their job, and the DBs covered their receivers. Quarterback had nowhere to go. Same thing with punt return, and it helped to have a guy like David Palmer back there, who was very, very shifty and could make a guy miss, and then you had to take care of everybody else. So It's a cliche, and you hear it all the time, all three phases, but when you win two of the three, you probably win the game. And that's exactly what happened, yesterday. And, you don't want to be apologizing for it. It just is what it is. And it's the timing of it too. And I don't think it's any coincidence. Whenever you saw the offense struggling, which I didn't see very much, but defense, and you want to give the other team the long field, it motivated you. It motivated you to make a big play and to be a part of the solution, not the problem. So it's fantastic that on a day when it was kind of tough to come by with points, that the special teams unveiled a little bit of a weapon there. So I think everyone's going to be looking at Miles Price a little bit differently the rest of the season.
4: The complementary nature of football, so says the Analyst, and it plays off, what we were mentioning in passing about an hour ago. In the Green Bay game, you had passing touchdowns and quite explosive, too, to Justin Jefferson twice, T.J. Hockenson. So there's the offense. The Bears' win was sloppy, literally and figuratively. Yesterday's offense at Raymond James had some consistency problems. How do players look at stuff like that they do it from 3-0, which is the overarching factor that matters most. And it's an age-old cliche. I mean, you may have been the first one to say it to me. It's after the game, they don't ask how. They ask how many, and it happens to be 3-0.
3: Yeah. The funny thing, I think, is that players don't look. They don't make broad judgments on teams that we as fans do, right? They don't just say, the Buccaneers are 0-2 and they're terrible. Like, you could sit there and say, well, Miami, they're 0-3, they're terrible. But then you go ahead and look at their schedule, and they've played the Chiefs, right? Who else they played? They played the Raiders. They played, and I forgot who they had in between, but they've played three really good football teams. So you don't go into a game, or you don't watch film, and you're not slating this team as an A, B, C, or D rated type team. You're looking at them week in and week out. And I think you look at them in a realistic way, meaning there's not much difference between teams with great records and teams without great records. So that respect that you have to have when you watch film, because once you lose that, you get humbled very quickly. So for players, I think it's just a matter of taking care of their job and looking at it week by week, position by position, play by play, defense by defense. And you don't really spend a lot of time looking at the big picture. You might, if you're on defense and you hear another team's defense is good, you're not going to see a single play of defensive film from the other team. You're just going to watch the offense. So you really have no idea. So, you're a little bit more. It's a little less of a roller coaster. Let's put it that way. If you're a player,
4: Pete Bursich, in booth analyst, and in his 20th year for the KFAM Minnesota Vikings Audio Network, describing the exploits of an undefeated 3-0 Minnesota Vikings team. And Jordan Addison seemed to be sitting on multiple scores yesterday. If Kyler Murray just aired out the things with, let's say, some zest and zeal, What does the analyst make of all that?
3: I like it. I like it. With what Tampa Bay was doing, they were doing a better job underneath as far as they weren't necessarily playing the umbrella and letting everything kind of open up underneath. And you got some one-on-ones with our wide receivers against their corners in vacating, let's say, the middle safety and having some room for those guys to operate. Just take some shots. And that's what you have to do to back those guys off. In times when you want to back them off, you have to get over their heads. You have to throw it deep. I just think if Kyler just didn't put so much arc on it, like just flatten that trajectory out a little bit, and let our receivers, who between Addison and Jefferson, they're as good as any at adjusting to the football down the field. Let them do that, right? Just don't let the ball hang in the air as long as it has, at least as long as it did yesterday. But I like the decision to go ahead and go deep. And it seemed like on a couple passes to the sidelines, the ball kind of hung up a little bit. But he made a great one to Addison toward the end to move the chains. So hopefully, you know, whatever that was, it's been straightened out. And I mean, everyone's got to understand that this offense, these players will get better week in and week out, right? Every single week, they're going to get better. The more reps Kyler Murray gets, he's going to get better. They're going to figure more things out. Receivers are going to get more comfortable. So as long as they keep working, the trajectory is going to be nothing but up. And that's good when you have a defense who right now is playing so very well. They're going to keep you in every game that you play. And, you know, it's a long year. Things shift. Teams that are 4-0, 3-0, and you know, from the beginning, they, because of a lot of things, they can fade away or other teams get momentum. I mean, you have to be able to carry that throughout the season. So there's a lot of room for improvement. I think that's what's the best part of the whole thing.
4: Speaking of the defense, I'm glad you went there. It seemed the Bucs left some big hitters on the field. That thanks to Emeka Ebuka, second-year Ohio State, my man was out to lunch yesterday. Any concerns they put stuff on film that may hinder our defense moving forward?
3: Eventually someone's going to find something, right? And with Baker Mayfield, and we even saw it in the booth, we were surprised at how, you know, the arm strength, right? How hard he was throwing the football and threading the needle and doing some of those things on the vertical route. The vertical routes by the tight ends early were what they went to. Ebuka on a couple other quick vertical routes. They were getting the ball out of Baker Mayfield's hands quickly, but they were not doing it with crossing routes. They were doing it with seams. And then you saw Eric Wilson make some changes to his drops and do some other things. And it was interesting ebb and flow and kind of the game within the game that went on. So yeah, teams are going to find some things and have some answers to things. And then you just have to have A, we're going to do this. If they do that, we're going to go to B. And then that's the part of Flores' defense that it's changed so much since we've been here. It really has changed a lot, and depending on who we have in the field. And so he has those things in his head. He's done them before. So the catalog is good and thick. So he has answers to a lot of what other teams are going to do. It's not like all of a sudden you hit on a front and a coverage and a thing that's given offenses problems, and then you don't have an answer when they have an answer. So that's the game within the game, and I'm looking forward to seeing that develop as well. But yeah, they're gonna come up with a few things. But as long as you continue to play great red zone defense, which we have, all right, we were third ranked red zone defense going into this game. Make them kick field goals. You will be in the football game. And so far, we've been able to do that.
0: Hey, Pete, from yesterday's game, I thought the Vikings offense had an opportunity facing a group, whether it was Josiah Trotter unable to go, Reuben Bain off to a tough start his rookie season, but he's not in the mix. And just kind of a team that was a little nicked up, specifically defensively. I thought they did a terrific job creating pressure, specifically in the middle, Vita Vea with a couple knockdowns. And in particular, the 2 of 15 on third down, the story behind that, Pete, really is we were seeing not a lot of third and twos. We were seeing a ton of third and tens, third and twelves, right, third and beyonds. Was there anything that stood out to you in terms of, you know, we can pick on the QB all day if we want to, but just in general, the Bucs have a right to win some plays too, and I thought defensively they were pretty stout most of the day.
3: They were, and but the penalty part of it, right? The penalty part of the game really it hurt them too. I mean, it only took away an 80 some yard touchdown reception, so it hurt them as well. But it hurt us, and we had done a much better job. We were top 10 in the league. I think we were offensively. Where were we on third down going into this game? We were 15th. So that number is going to fall. But and remember last year. We were 32nd in the league in gives. On average, we gave away the ball 1.8 times per game, and we were last in the league on third down. That is what matters defensively, right? First, you got to play well on third down, and when you're looking at third and seven plus, and I'd like to know of those 15, and I haven't

0: heard from Coach O'Connell in the postgame press conference, he mentioned that Jordan Addison kind of lined up everywhere. He was doing a lot of different things that he normally doesn't do, so that's new for him as well. There was a stop fade incompletion, I know, on third down that didn't look like he and the quarterback were on the same page. I mean, is that one of those instances where Jordan Addison's not normally in that position? So that is a factor in all this efficiency and third down and everything else. So, I don't know how that played out, right? But yeah. I, from what I heard after the game, these guys were all kind of playing in new spots. Ty Felton got an opportunity to get out there and play some wide receiver. He kind of forgot that he was still the gunner on punt on that one play, which was kind of funny because everybody wants to graduate from special teams. They're like, no, man, I'm playing wide receiver today. I'm not a gunner anymore. Forget that. But so I've been down. Yeah, that's happened. I'm familiar with that part of it, and so I have to laugh. But yeah, the guy's moving around, not being in the normal spot. It adds to that whole, right? It's a cumulative effect. Guys in new spots, you're not efficient on first and second down, incompletions, and then next thing you know, you're staring third and long in the face all day, and you know, you end up 2 for 15 on third down or whatever it was.
1: Hey, lastly, it's unconfirmed by the team, and you're out there now, and I'll be there tomorrow. We'll see you there tomorrow at the facility. But it seems like the biceps injury for Josh Oliver may not be great. So if they lose Oliver for a chunk of time, or maybe a large chunk of time, how does that impact how they want to run offense?
0: Quite a bit. Bredesen's going to have to learn even more and probably play a lot more. Josh Oliver was the tight end roster. When you're looking at Bartholomew as the next guy in, he's more of a Hockenson than he is an Oliver, right? As far as a blocking tight end goes. So, obviously when we find out the severity of the injury and everything, but that may be a position where you go out and find yourself a good blocking tight end, or maybe take Bredesen and teach him yet one more position or use him a lot more. But Bredesen snaps with Oliver out, Bredesen snaps are going to really go up.
1: I appreciate you, man. I look forward to seeing you tomorrow. Okay.
0: Yeah, sounds great. See ya.
1: Pete Bursich, analyst, in-booth analyst for the KFAN Minnesota Vikings Audio Network. All right. Thank you, Sue Cup Manufacturing and SueCup.com. 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You know the drill. And we will run a segment of talkbacks around the corner. 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

0: Ricardo got that prep race yesterday via Vikings fan line. When I jumped on bus number 5, started crafting the open for the 9 to noon extravaganza, fired up Vikings fan line, and the first thing I heard the producer of 9 to noon and host of Vikings fan line say was something along the lines of, well, they are a 3-0 football team.
1: I always love that one.
0: And then Ron was talking about something with Kyler, and he was going to call Blake Cashman and like get to the bottom of green dogs and red dogs. And
1: I always love that one.
0: And great job on fan line as usual with the phone calls and the talkbacks and the emails and everything. So he got his prep race. Yours truly is in the gate right now. And they're talkbacking as the gates pop. Let's see what's on the minds of Rube Nation.
2: Yeah, let's just go right into it.
3: Hey guys, Dave from Shoreview. I really think that JJ played a heck... Oh wait, no, it wasn't JJ yesterday. Well, it looked like JJ yesterday. Maybe it was JJ yesterday. Heck of a game. We survived. Go Vikes.
0: That's JJ! Next.
4: Hey, PA. This is your boy, Sasquatch, from up in the Leech Lake area.
0: What up, Squatch?
4: And can I just say that, boy, is it nice as a Vikings fan to finally have a quarterback that when a play breaks down, everybody's covered, the guy can scamper for a first down. You know, I'm just trying to, it's positives. It's all positives this year. Skull, baby, let's go.
0: I personally speaking, and I have not chatted with Kyler Murray, Kevin O'Connell, or any of the constituents who work immediately work with Kyler Murray about this. So we're spitballing here from the heart. I just don't think he's seen it clearly yet. Now, emphasis on the word yet. It just in all of Kyler Murray's years, we have like 90 starts now. There have been times where he gets into a rhythm with the pitch and catch, the play action, then the deep stuff, and the weaving, the bobbing and the weaving and the ducking and the running, where it's quick twitch. It's just second nature. I have yet to see that, where the pitch and catch is lacking consistency. But it doesn't necessarily mean it always falls on the shoulders of Kyler Murray. The deep passes still have a little too much loft for my taste. It doesn't mean they're bad. Maybe that's exactly how they want them. But it that plays.
5: I think you nailed it on that, by the way.
0: That plays into playing fast and playing consistently. Now he made a right hash left sideline throw yesterday. That is, the kids would say, was dope. I mean, that thing was on a rope, and somebody was broke, but it was on a rope. And like, hey, look at that. Wow. But
5: was that the one at the sticks, Addison?
0: Yes.
5: He went down for, yes, but perfect placement, yep, moved the chains.
0: Yeah, it's a hard throw.
5: Yeah, it was a nice one.
0: And you have to, and Kyler Murray has a strong arm. In fact, Kyler Murray's arm is stronger than I thought it was. Bursich referenced Baker Mayfield, and you know, I hadn't called a Baker Mayfield game, and since the first game of 2023 when he was with Cleveland and they were here, and it was Flores' first game as defensive coordinator, and the Browns won. Or Tampa Bay won, excuse me. I guess I didn't remember how good of an arm Baker Mayfield has, and he's confident with it. So he moves and ducks and gets out of things, then he plants and he fires with confidence. That I believe, well, that I have to believe they believe is coming
5: right
0: with Kyler Murray. So, I mean, it's, we can crack wise all we want, and we're all fan raised. So we are bit raised. We are raised to crack wise, and it's all good. But truly, in reality, it's 7.5 quarters of high level action with a team that is better than any team with whom he played in Arizona. He has a lot of pressure on him, and he knows it. And this playbook is voluminous. And he went under center yesterday. Man, you know, I might look it up later. But he was under center so much yesterday, turning the back on the defense and executing the play action. it didn't always work the right way. But it that doesn't mean it won't work the right way. So I think the straight line nature, the beeline nature, or the frozen rope nature of some of these passes, I think the more comfortable and confident he gets with what's happening around him, I would guess that is going to transpire.
5: Yeah, I think it will. There was a drive yesterday, if you remember this, where you had Hawkinson open, boundary just out of bounds.
0: Mm. Oh, yeah.
5: Loops it to him.
0: Yep.
5: Then he tries to loop it to Addison on the other side.
0: Yep. And on one of those, specifically the first one, I do not believe he had any pressure on him.
5: No.
0: So that what an excellent example the Con just brought up. Because when you don't have somebody breathing down your proverbial neck or about to smash you, and you bam, bam, bam, plant fire, that needs to be the frozen rope.
5: Yes.
0: Unless you're like he nearly threw a pick six in the first half. I might have been Zion McCollum. I mean, he was sitting on that route right in front of Todd Bowles, about ready to go like 83.
5: Yeah.
0: But he blew it. He messed up. I think he slipped on that bad field. Man, Raymond James is a bad field with all those seams. Holy cow. So when that happens, perhaps Kyler needs to jettison that moment more quickly. Like, you know, in our drive-by with Demond Claiborne. I'm talking to Demond Claiborne about a play, his first play, significant play in the NFL at Soldier Field. And Wentz swings it right to him. It was a brilliant play call. And he's faster than TJ Edwards, but the field is wet. So as Demond Claiborne laid out, field was wet. No excuse. I got to do a better job to get around that linebacker if I want to play more.
5: Yes.
0: Okay, well, he shook off the L of the moment and moved on. It just seems to me like that's something that I don't know this for a fact because I just don't know Kyler Murray well enough yet. I don't know if he holds on to things like that.
5: Okay.
0: Because if you do, you know, then you're not going to execute things at a 10 of 10 confidence level, maybe the rest of the game, but certainly the plays forthcoming.
5: Do you think it'd be fair to say that Kyler Murray has taken 75% of his snaps in his career out of shotgun? Would that be an okay number?
0: I think it'd be at least.
5: To start working?
0: Well, yeah, let's not forget he did not go under center.
5: Basically his first 2 years.
0: Except for kneel downs and spikes before halves and ends of games. Yeah, his entire first 2 seasons.
5: So in 2026, he's had 34 pass attempts. 30 of them, he started under center.
0: Holy cow!
5: Yeah, that's according to Pro Football Reference.
0: Well, see, what's happening here...
5: So we are really changing what we're asking that kid to do
0: from
5: what he's done.
0: Yeah, and if he can't do it, then you can't play quarterback here. And that's just the end of the story. Because we can make this analogous to Ben Johnson and Caleb Williams. And I've mentioned this multiple times. I don't have anything against Caleb Williams. I mean, I thought he was okay. First time we're there, he's getting sacked 65 times during a year. And it just, I mean, the kid was getting bludgeoned, but he was holding on to the ball too much. And I think he never said this, and I'm guessing, but he became overly prideful on not throwing interceptions. But I felt he was way, way, way too conservative. I mean, he had a streak that might have been a Bears record for consecutive passes without a pick, but he wasn't taking chances. He's starting to take more chances. But Ben Johnson, when he became the coach of the Chicago Bears, it is absolutely apparent. He got with Caleb Williams and said, all right, Jared Goff right here. Amon-Ra St. Brown over there. Jameson Williams, Sam Laporta. Play action off this guy. Look what he does. And look what happens to linebacker and safety du jour when he does it.
5: Yeah.
0: Well, you never went under center at USC. We're going to spend the entire offseason getting you comfortable with this. Well, I'm not saying Caleb had pushback because I know he didn't, but it wasn't easy. And he had to push through how hard this is and realize how important it is too. That's absolutely happening with Kyler Murray right now, where it's, you know, it's like, man, 7 in a row under center, 8 in a row. Hey, Can we do play action out of the shotgun? And you know, I wonder if they wouldn't count pistol formation under center, but they ran a fair amount of pistol yesterday. Short shotgun with a back behind you or players offset. So that plays into the fact that when you are honestly raising a Heisman Trophy award winner who was a former first overall pick in the draft and offensive rookie of the year, and he's in like his eighth year, and you're raising him on the fly to do something with which he's never been comfortable. And why hasn't he been comfortable with it? Because he's the most skilled and gifted guy on the field when he steps on the field. He jumps higher than most. He runs faster than everybody. He's a scholar of the game when it comes to getting the plays down and everything. But he's 5'10". And A'shaun Robinson tipped a pass to himself for an interception. We're having block shots against us basically every game when he's in the pocket.
5: Yeah.
0: And he has to work around it. However, working around it with a defense like this, special teams that is playing well, the best kicker in the NFL, and a 3-0 record certainly beats the alternative.
5: It does.
0: Dolphins are next.
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0: play of the game, likely. Williams from the end zone gets the snap on a three-man rush. He waits. He fires over the seam. It's caught and bobbling. They try to throw it back. It's spinning there. They're trying to do a Cal Stanford play and tackled, and that will do it. Maverick Baranowski makes the stop of the receiver, and Minnesota with a big-time Big Ten road win in Seattle.
1: Indeed, Mike Grimm, a big-time Big Ten road win. Thrilling, thrilling victory in Seattle for the Gophers football team. Beat the Huskies and have the Michigan Wolverines here Saturday. And we are fortunate to have Golden Gophers football coach P.J. Fleck join 9 to noon about this time each and every Monday. And a coach is with us now. We'll chat a little bit about that game, get ready for Michigan. But first, Coach, How long did it take you to get Baranowski's blood off your face after the game? And I guess it behooves me to wish you an early happy Halloween, Coach.
2: Yeah, that got a little attention, didn't it? You just kind of get caught up in the moment, you know. We're in this thing together. I've always got our players back. You can't be a player anymore and go out there and bleed and sweat and play with them. And I don't know. I was just what I thought of in the moment because it's Maverick. And typical Maverick makes the play at the end. He's bleeding from the mouth. And for some reason, I thought it was best to take his blood and put it on my face and be blood brothers in that moment. And
1: yeah.
2: But it was kind of one of those in the moment things. And it's a great part to kind of give attention to the American Red Cross, who declared a national blood crisis last summer. So go out there, give blood. Mm. And the Big Ten and Abbott are in the We Give Blood drive, and we're in 11th place, Minnesota, so we need to pick it up.
1: Mm.
2: So how about that?
1: Amen. Well done, P.J. Fleck. Thank you very much. And to the game quickly, that was really cool how you did that. You guys spooked, so to speak, the ranked Huskies by crushing the time of possession. You held them to a yard and a half per carry and won the take give. I mean, you know it better than all of us, PJ. Do that every week, and you'll probably win a bunch of games, right?
2: Well, that would be the formula. The hard part is we're in one of the best leagues in the country, if not the best league in the country. Every week is its own juggernaut. I mean, think about how hard it was. I mean, Washington was 28-2. At home since 2022.
1: Wow.
2: And this is a ranked 23rd in the coaches poll Washington team, and the only two losses they've had since 2022 at home is against Ohio State and Oregon. And that's how hard it is to win in that place. And then it's a blackout, it's at night, it's the 23rd ranked team in the country, and we go in there and play the way we played, with everybody saying how hard to go out west is. And you know, we felt like our guys really dedicated themselves to the plan we had on and off the field. Our nutritionists, our dietitians did a great job this week. Our operations staff, our equipment managers, there's a lot that has to go into it. And even furthermore, on top of that, there's only been 7 teams from the Central and Eastern time zone who've played out west since the Big Ten merger that have actually won games. And we've got 2 of those 7. So it's really difficult to do. Big win for us. And to go out there and do exactly that statistically, that's how you're going to have to win football games. Their quarterback's really, really talented. Coach Fish is an unbelievable coach. Spent a lot of time in the NFL. I've known him for years. He's a good friend. And but to go out there and limit the quarterback and limit the rushing yards, we knew that was going to have to be the plan. Their wideouts made some plays. But at the end of the day, we had multiple guys score touchdowns on offense in the past game and got on them early and then was able to work the clock really well in the last 4 minutes to come home with the victory.
1: Yeah, I was in Tampa Bay with the pro team, and it was fun. The game started at 11 p.m. Eastern time, and man, it was fun staying up to the wee hours watching this game. It just had a different feel to it, and a different brand of emotion and competitiveness. Maybe because it was in Seattle, and you see the people sailgating and stuff like that, and they're ranked and their quarterback's fast. But I really enjoyed that. Now, your first and third quarter domination messed up the game for the Huskies. I mean, you shut them out to start the game, and you shut them out to start the second half in the third quarter. They had just 60 yards of offense in the first and third quarter. Planning, adjusting, and problem solving seemed to be on point with that Saturday night, right?
2: Well, we know in this profession, and I think anybody who coaches will tell you that this profession's constant crisis interrupted by brief success. So, or you can say constant problems interrupted by brief solutions. Like, you better be solution driven. And, you know, throughout a game, you can have this great game plan, but contingency are where you win and lose. And you got to be able to adjust and adapt. And I thought Danny Collins, our defensive coordinator, our players did a great job of adjusting through what Washington was throwing at us, because they threw a lot at us to get certain things to work. And, you know, we played well enough in the fourth quarter to come home with the victory. And special teams was going to be a big piece of that with Luke's big 51-yarder, which was huge for us to make it a two-possession game. And then our punter being able to, Tom Weston, put the ball inside the five in the final seconds and then really give him basically a 95-yard field to go with one play to go score. So, you know, there were so many things that we did to play complimentary football. And we're going to have to be really good at that, PA. We're going to have to be a team maybe better than I've ever had here for us to have success. We're going to have to play complimentary football better than we ever have, offensively, defensively, and special teams. And then within each offense, defense, and special teams, be complimentary within that unit.
1: Yeah.
2: Be really balanced and find out whether we have to throw the ball more, run the ball more, or we can do both in the run play action game or the RPO game and the drop back game and the run game and the naked game. You have to be really good at that. So complimentary football is big for this particular football team. We better be really good at it if we're going to win more games, because every week the juggernauts keep coming.
1: I'm glad you mentioned defensive coordinator Danny Collins, and we can add his staff into here, and certainly the players. But for Washington, Collins and the crew, they had that fast quarterback off balance. And it looked that they accomplished him being off balance pretty much all game. Did you see it that way?
2: I did. I thought Danny did a really good job of making sure that we did a lot of the small things well. You know, we didn't tackle as well against Akron the week before. I don't think we did really well with our block destruction. It's the little things within the game. It's the fundamentals and technique that allow you to have the productivity we did. I thought we really got, you know, squeezed the pocket of the quarterback, condensed the throwing lanes. Not only that, the escape lanes. And when he did escape, our back end did a really good job of being sticky in the coverage, which allowed us to get him on the ground sooner with the spies. So again, it was a whole win, a team win. But when you look at the defense, it starts top down in the coverage, being able to be really good tacklers and compressing that pocket, violent block destruction, and being good at the blocking and tackling piece of it.
1: With Maverick Baranowski, your blood brother, other than roughing of the quarterback, he seemed to have an excellent game. Is he the type of player who leads by example and emotion?
2: He is. You know, when your best players are your hardest workers, you got something really special, and you got a great culture, and he's definitely that. Maverick's one of the best student athletes you'll ever meet. He does phenomenal in school. He enjoys the collegiate experience. This is his fifth year. You know, all of his roommates are football buddies. All their girlfriends are friends. It's just, the kid loves college, loves being in college, loves embracing the student athlete experience. He's really good and really close to his faith. He's such a hard-nosed football player. I always say this: if you could have Robert Spillane, who I coached at Western Michigan, and Blake Cashman, who's a Minnesota Viking, and you could put those two together, they would create Maverick Baranowski. And I think for any football fan that understands how Blake Cashman plays and how Robert Spillane plays, if you could have a combination of both of them, that's what Maverick is. And he's just a really special, dynamic football player that has given his blood, no pun intended there, sweat and tears to this organization. And, you know, we're in this thing together, man, and he is my blood brother. And I got no problem saying that, man. It's fun to – the older you get and the longer you're a head coach, the enjoyment of watching these players have smile on their faces and accomplishing their goals, it just becomes better and better, like a fine wine, every single time you see these kids play.
1: PJ Fleck, coach of the Golden Gophers football team, sweet victory Saturday night in Seattle against the Huskies. Quade Hendricks, I love that TD to the freshman from New Jersey. He's fast. It seems like he's fast because on the crosser left to right, he just outran that corner, then closed with a tough catch. Quade Hendricks, what's his game all about?
2: Yeah, he's a dynamic freshman. He's from the New Jersey area. He's really dynamic. He's quick. He's shifty. He's strong. He's mature beyond his years. I think playing as a freshman, which we do have a lot of freshmen playing, whether that's Roman Voss, Xavier Ford, our starting right tackle, DJ Shipp, Quade Hendricks. You know, these guys are playing at a really youthful age, and they're producing at a high level. You have to have a lot of maturity and emotional intelligence to do that. The physical piece is one thing as a young player. I think a lot of people are physically ready to play as a freshman, but it comes down to the mental and emotional maturity if you're ready to play as a freshman. The guys that are on the field are, and I give them a lot of credit. And Q's a dynamic player for us. Again, mature beyond his years and has been ready for the moment since he's walked in this door. So he's going to continue to get better, gives us more depth and more weapons at the wide receiver position, and definitely helps Drake Lindsey be able to go through his peer progressions, honestly.
1: All right, last one on the dub against UW. Drake Lindsey, I'm glad you mentioned him. What did you like about his control of the game? And, you know, I mean, I haven't watched him super closely all of his career, but his pocket awareness was really good in this game against the Huskies, wasn't it?
2: It really was. I think that's one, you know, everybody always asks, when you play as a freshman, I think, in the this level, you're just constantly judged, right? We're in a business of judgment from the outside. And it's one thing from the outside, but the internal, that's the only thing that should really matter. And the one thing him and I have talked at length about, and with Coach Harbo and Coach Shula and Coach O'Hara, is the pocket presence. I think the more you play, the better you understand what a clean pocket is. The more you understand what a dirty pocket is, the more you understand how to escape a dirty pocket and where to escape a dirty pocket, and also how to stay in a dirty pocket, and then also how long you can stay in a clean pocket. So there's this understanding about it, and I thought he did a better job in this game, more than any game he's played, of really feeling that pocket, moving in the pocket, distributing to the wideouts within that pocket. And, you know, besides one turnover, which he'd love to have back, just throw it away, and he learned that lesson. I thought he did really well at both things, the clean and the dirty pocket, and keeping a really good base underneath him.
1: All right, Michigan here Saturday sounds like a meat grinder. They're always in close games, except for blowing out UTEP. They are finding ways to play in a lot of close games. How does quarterback Bryce Underwood play? We've heard a lot about him, but what are we going to see this weekend?
2: Well, first of all, their offense put up a ton of yardage and statistics against one of the best defenses in the country, against Iowa. And I think all the listeners know how good Iowa's defense always is. And they had 200-yard receivers. I mean, their run game was dynamic. A quarterback can throw it and run it. They have weapons everywhere. And then their defense is statistically one of the best in the country. And they fly around. They limit points. Really dominated the game at Iowa. Iowa gets a kickoff return for a touchdown. The defense is, you know, just swarming until the last drive, where they have four times they can pick the ball off and truly end it, and they didn't. And then Iowa goes down and scores because they get a penalty. And so, again, Iowa moved the ball. But when you look at it, I mean, the defense from Michigan dominated the entire game. Mm. And their offense, they're a complete team. And I know they've had some close games, but when you look at it, that's something they're working on fixing. And but they're hitting their offensive stride at the right time when you start to get to the middle of Big Ten play. So we've got our work cut out for us, but can't wait for all of our fans to get to Hudson Bank, create an elite atmosphere. You have Fox Big Noon kickoff coming right outside of 3M Arena at Mariucci. So can't wait for everybody to start tailgating really early and create an elite atmosphere.
1: Yeah, that's fantastic. All right, congratulations on the victory. Super fun game to watch, and we'll chat next week, okay?
2: Sounds great. Row the boat, Sky Mile, go Gophers, and Skull Vikes.
1: Appreciate you, PJ. Have a good day. PJ Fleck, coach of the Golden Gophers football team. 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
19: All right, we came out of here. We came and did what we wanted to do. We came out of here 1-0. We're now 3-0. All right, we got to go back to work. This is the attrition of it all. All right, plenty, plenty for this football team to keep ascending towards. Our best football as a team is out in front of us. What are we willing to do to go get it? What are we willing to do to go chase it? All right, while we do it, we're going to continue to do it our way because you guys are made of the right stuff. We got something special in this locker room. Now we go to work. Now we go to work right there. Hell of a win, boys. Hell of a win.
20: Hey, Vikings on three. 1, 2, 3. Fire. Fire. Fire. Fire. Fire.

0: Davis Price, who cuts loose at the 15, heads right to the 20. He gets by Dixon at the 50, and he's loose! Miles Price, touchdown! And there are no flags on the field. That's the Minnesota Vikings' first punt return touchdown since Marcus Sherrill's in 2016. Randall snap, four-man rush, Kyler on a very deep drop, now with a very deep pass. He's looking for Jordan Addison. Caught at the 3-yard line into the end zone. Touchdown! Jordan Addison's first touchdown this season comes from Kyler Murray, who has thrown his first touchdown as quarterback for the Minnesota Vikings.
1: Thursday night, I had a dream that I took one to the house. Sure enough, I'm taking a nap today, and I promise you, I had another dream. It felt so good. I couldn't stop smiling. I'm blessed, man. I'm blessed.
0: Banks and Citrus, Mayfield back to pass.
2: Look at Pace.
0: Ivan Pace Look at Jr. Pace. He bulldogs Baker Mayfield for a sack.
3: You know, when you're able to move a quarterback off the spot and he has to reset his feet, that messes up the timing on all the routes and his progression. So we just need to keep doing that the entire second half.
0: Second and 19 for the Buccaneers. Mayfield, empty backfield, encountered, hit, and sacked by Blake Cashman and Eric Wilson.
4: That's the part we got to just keep working towards. When all three phases is dominant, that's the thing that's going to be scary about us. But once we get that done, man, we're going to be a team.
5: Times the charm.
0: Four-man rush. Cashman got through. Baker spins away from him to the left. Now Eric Wilson's trying to ruin his day. Baker's able to get away from that. He's looking like Grant Tarkenton with the way he's running around. So he'll throw it to the right. Intercepted! Andrew Van Ginkel has picked off Baker Mayfield. Here's Daniels. Back to pass. Final play of the game. The undrafted Kansas product is going to heave it down near the end zone. It doesn't get to the end zone. What it does get is the Minnesota Vikings, a 3-0 start in 2026. The final score, 23-0.

0: All righty. We have some celebratory locker room drive-bys coming up. We also have breaking news. Let's go to the breaking news desk because it's Mad Producer who provided it to me. And I'm going to need these drive-bys to compartmentalize what supposedly has transpired. What is it?
1: Yeah, Tom Pelissero of The Ringer, Netflix Sports, is reporting. This is what he posted on X just less than 2 minutes ago. Trade. The Vikings are sending quarterback J.J. McCarthy to the Giants for a 2027 fifth-round pick. With Jackson Dart out for the regular season, New York adds another young QB while Minnesota gains flexibility and McCarthy gets a fresh start.
0: All right, I'm going to take some notes on that. Let's play these drive-bys and then next segment start reacting. Drive-bys. The team is 3-0. Let's, Matt Daniels, real quick. Happy birthday, first and foremost.
2: PA, what's going on, brother? How we doing?
0: Man? Good. Special teams coordinator. Just quickly, because I know you got to get take care of business. Miles Price, what a birthday gift for you.
2: Man, what a big-time birthday gift, and I tell you what, we've been talking about changing the date for since I got here, right? 10/9/2016, Marcus Sherrill's against Houston. Everybody know what it is, and to change the date on my birthday is so pleasant, man. It's pleasant. It's pleasant.
0: Well, I mean, I know you got to watch the All 22, but just quick twitch, man. What did you see on that return that helped Miles get free?
2: Yeah, I think, you know, the start of it was Ty Felton and Chuck D did an unbelievable job of taking care of the perimeter players, and the inside guys did a heck of a job of being able to just hold up for as long as they possibly could. Really good hands, better feet. Everybody just playing good penalty-free football, good technique and fundamentals, and Miles, everybody always joke about if Miles got the gas to take it all the way, and, you know, everybody just screaming on the sideline, don't get caught, don't get caught, don't get caught. And surely enough, man, we find a way to change the date and make a big-time play to have an impact on the football game.
0: Happy birthday, my brother.
2: Man, appreciate you, PA.
0: Matt Daniels, special teams coordinator for the Minnesota Vikings. It's his birthday, and Miles Price, his returner, gave him a punt return touchdown. For the Vikings' first touchdown of the game. Man, the music's loud in here. We got bags all over the place. Will Fries, real quick, drive-by. Congratulations on the win.
3: Thank you. It was a hard-fought game. Good to be 3-0.
0: Yeah, and, you know, they're coming from 0-2, and we saw what the Falcons did coming from 0-2 Thursday. I mean, the Dolphins, the Chargers gave the Bills fits. So, I mean, 0-3's a bad number to have. Those guys gave you everything they had. And up front with Vita Vea and some of those big guys, man, that's a big front you went against.
3: Yeah, you know, anytime a team's got their back against the wall, you get their best shot, you know how hard they're going to play, how much strain is on the line. So we knew we had to match that and exceed it. Certainly wasn't pretty, but finding a way to win and handle those big dudes up front feels good to finish 3-0 and now back to work.
0: 3-0, brother. Congratulations.
3: Thank you.
0: Will Fry, starting right guard for the Minnesota Vikings. Holy cow, with this music in here. Let me roll over here. Hey, Kyle. How you doing? Paul Allen, Andrew. Paul, I call the games on the radio for the Vikings.
4: I'm not doing anything.
0: Well, it's just a quick little drive-by.
4: Yeah, I'm good.
0: Okay, well, congratulations on improving to 3-0. Paul Allen, and congratulations on the sack and the TFL. Andrew, congratulations on moving to 3-0 and the interception, and you get your former team next game. So there's a lot going on right now, man. But that, how hot was it out there early?
5: Yeah, you know, obviously anytime you come to Florida, you expect it to be hot, a little humid, and you got to weather the storm. And then, you know, second half comes and you get in the shade a little bit. That's a blessing in disguise.
0: Well, what did you think? Just you haven't watched it back yet, but just the overall defensive approach, six sacks, you had a pick. Kyle had a big tackle for loss near the end. Just overall, the defensive approach today.
5: Yeah, I think, you know, when you can close the game out, you know, when the game's on the line, you can step up and get the ball back to the offense in any way possible. You know, that's what you're always trying to do. So it was a total team effort. Obviously, the inside backers played great. Shout out IP for having his baby yesterday and coming in and performing well.
0: And lastly here, with your defense and Kyle Van Noy, who's chatting with his family, it seems like he's getting really up to speed. I mean, he had a sack, a tackle for loss. That was his 177th game. So, I mean, my man's played a lot of games, but good to have him on the team.
5: Yeah, you know, he's been a great mentor for me. He's obviously a guy that's played many different positions, played all over the ball, knows a lot of different things. And, you know, I'm always looking up to him, taking anything as possible.
0: Yeah, thank you very much, Andrew.
5: Thank you.
0: I appreciate you. The Minnesota Vikings improved to 3-0, and they beat the Tampa Bay Buccaneers today, 23-16. Let's roll over here right next to the speaker, that probably ain't going to work. Hey, what's going on, Elijah? Let's see what's going on over here. Drive by with Blake Cashman real quick. Congratulations on the victory.
6: Thank you. It was a great win on the road. That was a tough team to beat.
0: Yeah, you guys had six sacks, man, and you got through there unscathed so many times. You know, Baker's a tricky guy to play, isn't he?
6: He definitely is. A lot of respect for what he's able to do, his pocket mobility, his elusiveness. You know, it's we should have had, we left a lot of sacks out there, including myself, but, you know, proud of the way the team just kept hunting. Guys stayed in coverage and were able to come out with that win.
0: Last one, because I know you want to get going, but, you know, I've seen Eric Wilson here twice, man. I remember when he was undrafted from Cincinnati with Zimmer, and then he leaves, ends up playing for the Packers, comes back second year here. I mean, he was the leading tackler last year. He makes an impact, man, but I don't know if he's ever made more of an impact than he did today.
6: Yeah, Ewell had a fantastic game. He just keeps honestly stacking good weeks, and you know that's why we keep him here, because he's almost like an old Josh Metellus. You can put him at outside backer, you can put him at Mike Will. He's very capable playing multiple positions, and you know he's like our ace.
0: Yeah, and you're an ace in the hole, if anything. Great work today. Thank you.
6: Appreciate it.
0: Blake Cashman, as the drive-bys continue, I got to go over here real quick. Excuse me. Hey, Johnny. Hey, what's up, man? Drive-by. Simply because it was an odd situation that you were here. Obviously, you know, hopefully things work out well for Brett, but you came back, and with a plum, man, eight punts, you had a 63-yarder in there. I mean, off the bench, out of the bullpen, how'd that work out today?
7: I mean, it's compliments to the guys that are out here working to make my job easy. You know, Depot throwing great balls, DJ calling great protections, guys on the outside working to make me just feel confident that I can just swing free. You know, it's a great group of guys that I just really thrilled to be a part of. You know, Brett's done a great job of producing for this team, and I'm just hoping he can come back quick and be a great asset for this team.
0: Right. Last one, we got Lindsay here from Vikings.com, and you probably want to go too, but what you know, this is a new reality for you as of now. I mean, you've had a great career, 205 passing yards, touchdown. You're the punter who passes. Everybody in the world knows you've had an awesome career, but now it's kind of a mercenary-like career. Did it really help you knowing these guys, Matt Daniels, Chili, the assistant? How much did that help?
7: It helped a lot, but I think what helped the most is having a supporting wife that said, you know what, go do it. You know, I have kids that I would love to get to watch me play a little bit, and so being on the couch for those few weeks gave me a great time to plug in with the family and be an asset at home. And you know, she was supportive and just said, you know what, this is a great opportunity. We don't know how many of these are going to come up again, so go play free and do your thing. And she was here tonight to watch me, so that meant a lot to me.
0: Well, last one, I promise. Will Riker's the best kicker in the NFL. I mean, with respect to Cam Little, Brandon Aubrey, and you know, a bunch of other good ones around there, he's just so clutch.
7: Yeah, and the great thing about the other guys you mentioned is, you know, they're all really talented, and Will's right there with them, and he doesn't have to do anything special to be considered in that group. He's not a guy that's out there banging his chest saying, look at me. You know, he's a team first guy, and all he does is keep his head down and work, a real professional, and is going to have a bright future for, you know, hopefully decade plus to come. Man, he's got a long time in this league. I can see it happening.
0: Thanks for the great prayer before the game, and thanks for the excellent effort today.
7: Thanks, brother. You got it. Go Vikings.
0: Johnny Hecker. Lindsay Young, you're not mad at me, right?
8: Absolutely not. Never.
0: Yeah, I clomped on Lindsay Young. I didn't even see her. She was hidden under Big Citrus's bag. Speaking of that, I run into these guys every single week. Whether they make biggest plays in the game or they don't make the biggest plays in the game, I just happen to really enjoy them. Caleb Banks first. Road, heat, I mean, you were...

0: things go unremembered or sometimes unseen, right?
1: Yeah, I mean, of course. I mean, we're in the nitty-gritty of everything. So, you know, everybody not going to see everything. Everybody not going to understand, you know, what we go through, what we have to do, you know, make sacrifices for, you know, big names to win. You know, the guys outside to win. I mean, but it is what it is. You know, we understand. We understand what the ultimate goal here is. I mean, we're trying to get to the end. And, yeah, you know, if we got to sacrifice a few more penalties, you know, a couple more sacks, a couple more tackles, I mean, so be it.
0: Undefeated, 3-0, Miami next game. Thanks for the chat. Congratulations.
1: Thank you so much.
0: 3-0, undefeated, Miami at home. Congratulations, Caleb Banks, 3-0.
2: Thank you so much.
0: Right on, man. I love chatting with those rookies and the drive-bys. And let's see what we can roll over and find next now that the old music has calmed. Drive-bys after the Minnesota Vikings 23-16 victory over the Tampa Bay Buccaneers. And they improved to 3-0, and they're going to get the Miami Dolphins noon U.S. Bank Stadium Sunday. Quick drive-by because I know you're all banged up. Yeah, when you went down, you came back. I mean, well done, just well done. That's about the only way to put it.
3: Yeah, I just caught a cramp in my calf at the start of the play. I felt it, and I'm like, all right, just finish this play out, get the first down, and you can come off the field for a second and get it worked on after that. So
0: last one, Aaron Jones. The team's 18-4 since you've been here. when you run the ball double digits or more. All right, double digits is 10, but you still got some bell cow to you. You know, you still got a little bit of bell cow to you, don't you?
3: Yes, sir. Of course. I mean, I guess people go off of narratives that are written, or you know what I mean. But given the opportunity, which I have been, I can do it. I'm a every down back. Don't just run the ball. I can protect. I can catch. Awesome. All of that. So
0: you're awesome. Way to salt the game away, my brother.
3: Thank you. Thank you. Appreciate it. Felt good to get there, get that in a 4-minute, and be able to run the ball behind the big guys.
0: Aaron Jones, thank you. I'm gonna chat with the new guy quickly if he has time. Damon, we've fist bumped before and we've said hi. I'm Paul. I call the games on the radio for the Vikings, and you know you're starting to get a little bit more run here and off the preseason where you got a little bit of run there. What's the process? You're so fast. Holy cow! I mean, some of these things we saw in the joints and the off season. You know, to get this to slow down at this level, like, how do you see it? What are some keys?
4: Yeah, you know, the biggest thing, you know, for me and my continued growth and success is just continue to trust coaching and trust scheme. You know, coming from, you know, the scheme I came from in college, you know, for the first 3 years of my college career was a slow mesh. It was, you know, I was skipping at the line of scrimmage and a lot of things I wasn't really hitting necessarily at full speed. And so just being able to slow the game down, continue to get in my playbook every day, work with all my coaches on, you know, just wanting to become a better player. And I can say, you know, that's where, you know, KO and the offensive staff does a great job. You know, every coach, you know, gives me tips and reminders to be successful. And so just, you know, playing the role I need to play. I got some special team snaps today. So I'm definitely happy about that, going out there covering some punts. And, you know, that went well. And so the biggest thing for me is just continue to just stay focused, trust the process, and, you know, everything will work its way.
0: Well, with these drive-bys we do after wins, I mean, I love chatting now with you, Caleb Banks, Dominic, because you guys are so big centers. You guys are so wide-eyed because you're seeing, and I mean, you played really good teams in college. So did Citrus, and so did Caleb when he played for Florida. So, like, you know, back to the Chicago game when they threw that swing right. You got a linebacker, T.J. Edwards, in front of you. He's played forever. If he doesn't trip you up, it might be the house. Okay, so being so new to the game, knowing that that's not your last game. You got a long career in front of you. Like, how do you shake things off like that? Or maybe if you didn't do something right today, how do you shake that off?
4: Yeah, you know, I would say, you know, in that game, I caught a great ball thrown, you know, by Carson. But like all the external things, and with it being my first game in the NFL, and you know, and I played preseason, but you know, actually counting and. You know, that's actually a ball I've caught many times in practice and made a move and went to the house. And so it was a little wet, and, you know, I was thinking a little bit, and, you know, and that's a lot. You know, all that stuff comes with experience. And so, you know, learning from the best to Aaron Jones through those moments, and, you know, asking him what he see And DJ Dallas is also another one who I could just ask.

0: you know, what they see, and they get positive feedback, and you know, we continue to, you know, get better, and next time that play comes my way, I want to be able to, you know, execute it. Maybe stay up or put my foot in the ground and make a miss and, you know, walk into the end zone.
1: All right, last one, man. This is fantastic. Thank you for joining us for the drive-by. Vikings win. They're 3-0. Damon Claiborne at Wake Forest had two kick return touchdowns. So he knows what good returners look like because he was and is one. When you see Miles Price on punter kick returns, what do you see?
0: Yeah, no, he hits it fast. And, you know, that's just something as a kick returner you love to see. You love to see that space in the kickoff team. And, you know, Miles is one of the guys also since I've been here who's put his arm around me when it's come to, you know, catching kicks, catching punts, you know, just doing whatever it might take to, you know, be a special player in the return game. And so, you know, that's a guy that, you know, I try to mimic and, you know, follow in everything he does. And, you know, he called me last night and we talked a little bit. And so, you know, I just find it real special. And that's one thing that's special about this team is that, you know, I'm close with, you know, a lot of guys who's been successful, who's still successful, who's on their way to be successful. And that's just something unique that you don't, you know, really see everywhere. And so just a great group of guys. And I love Mr. Miles over there.
1: Yeah, Damon Claiborne, you're a special player, and it's a long career and a long life, and you'll get there, man. God bless you and your family, and thank you for the chat.
0: Thank you. Appreciate it, boss.
1: Damon Claiborne after Aaron Jones. We were just chatting with Miles Price. Hey, Miles. Just quick little drive-by here. Hi, Jordan. Congratulations on the touchdown. Should have had about three, though. Holy cow, you were just getting behind McCollum. All right, Kevin O'Connell, after Chapel last night, we're walking out, and he's talking about Matt Daniels' birthday. And then he said, Miles is going to get one tomorrow. All right, now that's the first time Kevin's ever said that to me, and you've never said it to me either. Now, maybe you feel it into certain games, but things just don't work out. What worked out so well for you today where, like, you guys clearly during the week of practice felt that you had something, you got it, you went 86, the team had gone 162 games between punt return touchdowns, and you got one from 86. What did you see and what did you like?
2: I mean, what I seen was a lot of space. It was a sky area, and my gunners, they did a great job. My zeros, I mean, they did a great job washing the gunner out, and I just knew if I had a little bit of space, I was able to take a shot on there. And I was aggressive, and it ended up working out.
1: Yeah. At the final 15, 18 yards of the run, did you find a new gear? I mean, did you like, I don't know if you looked up at that big TV, that big scoreboard, or you felt pressure on you. I ain't saying you were slowing down, but you found a new gear that final 15.
2: Yeah, I felt like I was slowing down. I'm looking at, I'm like, oh my gosh, he's coming. I'm peeking out the side of my eye like, oh, he's coming. Just get to the end zone. Don't let him catch you. And I got there, man. I got there.
1: Most importantly, you guys are 3-0. You're a big part of it, man. God bless you and your family. Damon Claiborne just had some really nice things to say about you, about putting your arm around him. And I mean, shoot, he was the bomb at Wake Forest. He wants to play every play. Everybody wants to play every play. You want to play every play. You tore it up at Indiana 2 years ago catching passes and in the preseason. So, yeah, I just want to let you know that Damon just had some really good leadership-related things to say about you.
2: Definitely, man. That's my guy. I love him to death.
1: Thank you very much.
3: Miles Price. Those were a truncated version of the drive-bys because the Minnesota Vikings have traded J.J. McCarthy to the New York Giants for a seventh-round pick. We have compiled some takes, talkers, and questions to walk you up to the final segment, the Owl Roofing postgame, where your talkbacks on J.J. McCarthy getting traded for a seventh-round pick. We'll get in as many of those as we can. And Kevin O'Connell, head coach of the Minnesota Vikings, his Monday press conference is at noon today, right at the end of 9 to noon and at the commencing of the program. So undoubtedly, Kevin will be talking about this. And we're at Twin Cities Orthopedics Performance Center tomorrow with the head coach at 11 a.m. A lot to unpack. 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
3: Clean up. The Vikings traded J.J. McCarthy to the New York Giants for a fifth-round pick. That's my bad. I apologize. J.J. McCarthy to the New York Giants for a fifth-round pick. And I'm just going to spitball my way through a few things because Kevin O'Connell speaks 25 minutes from now. He'll be peppered by the assembled media with the who, what, where, when, and why. And he'll I'm just excited to hear what he has to say. First question would be, what happened? Why didn't it work? I mean, we can read between the lines and guess all we want with the fact that he started 10 games last year, completed 57% of his passes. He had four rushing touchdowns, 11 touchdowns, 12 interceptions. He couldn't act at the offense, you know, largely due to the quarterback, I would imagine, could not activate Justin Jefferson last year. How much does that play into it? You also have a new general manager and a, you know, some key players in the personnel staff who are new and weren't here when McCarthy was drafted. That plays into it too. But 10 starts, 57% completions, 11 touchdowns, 12 interceptions. The yards per attempt was under 7. So you have facets there that all of us have discussed and pondered and machinated on, but 57% completions, more interceptions than touchdowns, a yards per attempt below 7. You know that right there played into statistically, you know, why he was the third quarterback for the Minnesota Vikings. But what about the intangibles? Like when I say what happened, why didn't it work? There absolutely is more to it than meets the statistical eye. The question is, what is it? I don't know. They, you know, if if they want to work with Max Brosmer as the three more than McCarthy, and if they see things from the scholarly approach, so to speak, or, you know, just the overall approach with Brosmer as opposed to McCarthy, then, you know, that's something that will benefit Max and make him the third quarterback on the team. After playing games last year and through the offseason this year, they clearly have determined a start anew, a fresh start, was best for both parties. And I'm in no way speaking for the team. I'm just riding the vibes of how stuff like this generally goes down, where the 10th overall pick in the draft from a few years ago, I mean, that, to a certain extent, no longer matters. It's a new regime from a personnel standpoint. He got beat out of the one, he got beat out of the two, ended up being the three. So clearly, given you've traded the asset for a fifth-round pick, they've jettisoned the notion that, well, he was a high first-round pick, so we have to get something close to that. I mean, that, you know, that's kind of reminiscent of the final year of the Metrodome when Joe Mauer hit all those home runs as a catcher, and then they decreased in a different ballpark and, you know, in different scenarios. That moment there was not analogous to the future of what a wonderful player like Joe Mauer could do. But with McCarthy, that's the same thing, where he was picked in that spot. It's abundantly clear to those who, you know, made this final decision that he should not have been picked in that spot and were willing to move on for a fifth-round pick to the New York Giants. Kevin O'Connell's press conference is at noon today, so that's 22 minutes from now. How much of McCarthy's world was rocked and changed when he missed his rookie season with injury? I think that's a fair question. Was there anything about him that they perhaps didn't know that surprised them after drafting him? So you put in a lot of work with the on and the off the field intel. I just wonder, are there facets of the young man that caught them off guard in key facets of being a quarterback that they just don't want to deal with anymore and kind of caught him off guard? Talkback's next segment via the free iHeartRadio app. The Vikings reportedly have traded J.J. McCarthy to the New York Giants for a fifth-round pick. Jackson Dart out for the season. Jameis Winston, with respect, looks terrible. When he was thrust into action after Dart went down against the Rams, I said it last week, it looked like he hadn't looked at the playbook. And I don't think it really got that much better recently. Nevertheless, McCarthy, unless I'm missing a player here, probably will roll right into the two spot with them, behind Jameis Winston. And this is sad, because a professional collaboration was not able to prosper. This is sad because an investment was made in one of the, if not the most key positions in all of sports, to revitalize and provide sustainability, and it didn't work. The professional collaboration has not worked, and thus 3-0 Radio's taken a turn. I mean, it's sad because of that all parties could not find a way to make this work. So what will be different for J.J. McCarthy with the New York Giants? Jameis is struggling. So the guess is McCarthy probably gets a shot at some point this year.
16: Yeah, it's just Jameis and then I think Jake Haener.
3: Yeah.
16: And then McCarthy.
3: Right. Head coach Kevin O'Connell has a press conference at noon. He'll have a much more pertinent to offer than yours truly. We'll mix it up with some McCarthy-related talkbacks around the corner, offer up some opinions off the takes our dedicated listening audience has to offer. Back after this.
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3: 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The Minnesota Vikings have traded J.J. McCarthy to the New York Giants for a fifth-round pick. That is the talker du jour for the final segment, the postgame. And that walks up to Kevin O'Connell's noon press conference, chatting about, sadly, some offbeat topics like McCarthy being traded, Josh Oliver and his biceps injury, and maybe the extent of that, Justin Jefferson and his ankle, which is far less significant, in my opinion, and from my gut feeling standpoint, than Oliver's biceps and or a quarterback who was drafted high in the first round being traded for a fifth-round pick. But Kevin O'Connell's going to have a lot to unpack and offer up coming up about 13 minutes from now. 9 to noon and KFAM are a listener-friendly, listener-first station. Thus, we have the talkback machine via the free iHeartRadio app, and the people undoubtedly have a lot to say about McCarthy being traded to the Giants, and let's start.
1: Morning. Todd from St. Louis Park here. Fascinating trade, given the fact that we don't have an answer at quarterback for our future. Yesterday was a pretty abysmal performance offensively, not at all giving up on Kyler, as that was basically his first game as a Minnesota Viking in the KOC offense. But holy smokes, we could be going into next season with yet again no answer at quarterback.
3: Well, that, I mean, I think most of that is fair. I can't say we don't have an answer at quarterback off 7.5 quarters. So the, you know, we talked about it earlier, but the Vikings are, they're putting Kyler Murray under center about 50% of the time. And I expect that to increase as the season moves on. But stuff like this, this trade, the Oliver injury, the losing Jefferson in the first quarter, and raising Kyler Murray. And it's strange to say that, too, because he's so talented, so gifted, and he's been around so long. But nevertheless, they do things differently here than they did in Arizona, and Kyler's learning that in a hurry. It's more palpable and easier to do that when you come at it from 3-0. I'm not willing to say they don't have an answer at quarterback moving into 2028, or 2027. I can't. It's just that we just have not seen enough of Kyler Murray morphing and gaining confidence stride by stride. So I understand the take, and you know, off what you know or what you've seen of late, I do believe it's fair. But it's clear that for whatever the reason, they didn't believe the Michigan kid was the answer moving forward to 2027, or they don't trade him. Next.
2: This team is a joke. After the performance Kyler Murray had yesterday, you should not be sending JJ McCarthy away. You basically just said that you are fine with mediocrity. This team is probably going to meet up with the Giants in wild card weekend. JJ McCarthy is going to come back into US Bank Stadium and absolutely steamroll us. And that is what KOC, that is what Nolan Teasley, and that is what the Vikings fans deserve.
3: Well, thanks for the passion. Okay, first and foremost, thanks for caring and thanks for the passion. Wild card weekend? I mean, this is 3-0 radio. It's divisional round or bust.
4: I always love that one.
3: Jackson Dart is out for the season for the Giants.
16: Well, and, out for the regular season, PA.
3: And they just lost Brian Burns, I think, to an ACL.
16: They did, yeah.
3: You know, so, I mean, them making the playoffs, Philadelphia is probably going to beat the Bears tonight, stay undefeated. I plan to stay that way this weekend. Cowboys ain't bad. Washington just beat the Super Bowl champions. So it's a tall hill to climb for the Giants to make the playoffs. I don't really know where else to go with that. What's next?
16: Well, people are
3: frustrated. Thanks for the emotion.
16: People are frustrated about it, PA.
7: Good morning, PA. I'm going to say this. I hope JJ McCarthy turns into the next Tom Brady. I do not like this trade at all, and after yesterday's performance, I'm not a fan of Kyler Murray, and I think this is going to bite us in the butt.
3: Very fairly stated. I mean, people, you have a right to have that opinion. I and or we have the right to have opposite opinions. Mine would be that of patience with Kyler Murray, and I also, you know, this is with respect to those who are gracious enough to send talkbacks, those who are tweeting, those who are emailing and texting, is all of those opinions are accepted. And that's how you feel. And that matters. But it's abundantly clear to me that there are things involving the professional collaboration with JJ McCarthy that they just felt were irreparable. And a divorce was required. And we don't know, you know, we can read tweets and follow beat writers and, you know, we can sniff out things that are reported publicly, like, you know, he really struggles with the middle of the field. And Kevin O'Connell's Sean McVay type offense is predicated to a large extent on exposing the middle zone portion of the field and getting yards after catch. Well, that's left a fair amount to be desired the last year and change. And the majority of McCarthy's good work was done on the perimeter and outside the numbers or around the numbers. But you know what? So is Kyler Murray's.
16: Yeah.
3: And but that's unfair to implicate Murray when we're looking at 7.5 quarters. So we got the Dolphins, we're at the Saints, you shut it down, tear it down, analyze it, come back, make it better, play the Colts here out of the bye. And at that stage, you know, Murray will have, let's say, I don't know, 200 to 280 more reps. What about the changing of the plays at the line of scrimmage? I mean, are we all certain McCarthy was getting them into the right thing? I don't know. What I do think is interesting, and you know, it's you could pick your poison with this, and I'm not saying that it's talking out of both sides of people's mouths, but you know, we're not far removed from the incessant conversation about McCarthy and Murray and the quarterback competition and just how down people were on thinking McCarthy might win that. And now the emotion of something you found and were trying to raise is gone. And I understand that, and I can sympathize with that. In fact, I'm empathetic to it. But it is just abundantly clear to me that there was something with the collaboration, professionally or personally, between the Vikings and J.J. McCarthy where they felt that they had to cut bait. And now he's a member of the New York Giants. Kevin O'Connell will have much more on all of this 5 minutes from now with his press conference. 9 to noon, we'll unpack some more tomorrow when we are at Twin Cities Orthopedics Performance Center with Vikings head coach Kevin O'Connell at 11 a.m. Thank you very much to Nordo for producing, and I'm Paul Allen. Thanks to all of you for listening to KFAN, and may God bless you and all of your families. Kevin O'Connell's press conference starts the program around the corner at FM 100.3 KFAM. Have a great day. We got
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0: What'd you shoot?
1: Where'd we play?
0: Non-stop nonsense on deck today. Tune in, it's time for Common Man.
2: Yes! Why should anybody aspire to be a common man, an average man? Do you realize what it means to be average? That means you're the best of the lousiest. And the lousiest of the best. Now, if we demand more and more for producing less and less, while the have-not nations encourage and inspire and indeed require hard work and maximum effort, if we deify the common men while they encourage and reward the uncommon ones, well, the end result of such a lopsided race as that is too obvious to require elaboration.
3: I mean, it's like, hello?
4: Gets it off to Miles Price, who cuts loose at the 15, heads right to the 20. He gets by Dixon at the 50, and he's loose! Miles Price, touchdown! And there are no flags on the field. That's the Minnesota Vikings' first punt return touchdown since Marcus Sherrill's in 2016. Randall snap, four-man rush, Kyler on a very deep drop, now with a very deep pass. He's looking for Jordan Addison. Caught at the 3-yard line into the end zone. Touchdown! Jordan Addison's first touchdown this season comes from Kyler Murray, who has thrown his first touchdown as quarterback for the Minnesota Vikings and the road team.

0: Jones in for it. Mayfield
1: look
0: back
1: at
0: the pass.
1: Look at
0: Ivan Pace Jr. He bulldogs Baker Mayfield for a sack. Ivan Pace Jr. And his celebration is that of rocking a baby. Second and 19 for the Buccaneers. Mayfield empty backfield. Encountered, hit, and sacked by Blake Cashman and Eric Wilson. All the way back at the 32-yard line. That's a loss of 14 yards. And it'll be third and 33 for the, make that third and 29 for the Buccaneers.

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1: Super Bowl, homeboy.
2: Johnny Hecker holds, Andrew DePaula snaps. 56-yard try. Kick is up. And it is good. Will Riker kicks the Minnesota Vikings to a 20-16 lead. Four-man rush. Cashman got through. Baker spins away from him to the left. Now Eric Wilson trying to ruin his day. Baker's able to get away from that. He's looking like Grant Tarkenton with the way he's running around. So he'll throw it to the right. Intercepted! Andrew Van Ginkel has picked off Baker Mayfield. What do you think of my defense now?
3: Tampa Bay. Tampa Bay.
2: Let's play.
4: Hell no, we're going to go to playoffs. I'll tell you that right now.
2: Here's Daniels, back to pass, final play of the game. The undrafted Kansas product is going to heave it down near the end zone. It doesn't get to the end zone. What it does get is the Minnesota Vikings, a 3-0 start in 2026. The final score, 23-16.
5: Say.
6: Oh, a whole lot of character. I just want to say, you doubted us, but now we're here.
7: With the 10th pick in the 2024 NFL Draft, the Minnesota Vikings select
8: J.J. McCarthy, quarterback, Michigan.
2: First and 10 from the 27 of the Bears. McCarthy out of the shotgun. Blitz is on, is picked up. McCarthy loops it to Jones. Touchdown! He's showtime! And the Minnesota Vikings have taken a one-point lead.
9: The minute you walk out that door, so please don't come.
2: No!
9: Don't come.
10: You've got to be kidding me.

0: Three receivers left, one to the right. McCarthy out of the shotgun. Jordan Mason by his side. McCarthy facing a blitz. Steps up in the pocket. Throws middle of the field. Jefferson open at the 50. Heads to the right to the 40. Stumbles at the 35. Justin Jefferson. Just in the nick of time when you need a burst.
1: Please don't go.
2: Diseased.
1: Don't go.
3: I'm pulling my tickets.
1: Don't go away.
3: I can't take this anymore.
1: Please.
0: One from the Bears 14. McCarthy out of the shotgun, milking a three-point lead. It is a run-pass option. McCarthy takes off to the right.
4: Stand
0: to
4: foul.
0: The 10.

0: touchdown gallop, sending fans home here at Soldier Field.
1: Boy, how disappointing is that?
0: And that's ridiculous. You walk out that door, so please don't go. What are you doing? McCarthy throwing right, Naylor, and he caught it! Yes! At the 46-yard line! That's a 16-yard grab by Jalen Naylor, and all you Lions lovers here at Ford Field, where you can head home. McCarthy's out of the shotgun. Jordan Addison in motion to the left. McCarthy back to pass. Big rush by the Giants. JJ gets out of it. Runs right. 15, 10, 5. To the end zone! Touchdown! He's JJ McCarthy with his fourth rushing touchdown. That came from 12 yards out. And Minnesota leads 12-3.
2: A lot of it just comes with the stigma of playing at Michigan and, you know, not throwing the ball a lot. But at the same time, you know, it could be my frame. And, you know, they don't see a 6'5", 240 guy. So how can you throw at 61 miles an hour at the combine and all that? But at the end of the day, you know, it's going to show up. And, you know, the people that know, know. And, yeah, I think it's just, you know, the situations I've been in and maybe, you know, not passing the eye test for some people.
3: Dim the lights. Draw the curtain and fade the black. Little dis dat lat. Plenty to get to today. I mean, no, I'm not. I didn't play very well today. You playing in the fog? I hit a perfect forward, I thought, at on number 11 at Loggers. Never found it.
4: Where'd we play?
3: Loggers Trail. And it was
4: then
3: just,
4: what?
3: Well, I was one over through five, and then I got on the bogey train. Bogeyed six, bogeyed seven. Bogeyed eight, bogeyed nine, bogeyed 10, and then I hit what I thought was a seed, and then I just never found it. So at that point, it's I tuned on, turned on, and checked out. It's called Loibip, lack of interest, ball in pocket, but that's for another time. Did PA call me out there on that McCarthy thing? You Lions lovers can leave, because I was at the game, I think. He was basically saying, you Lions lovers can leave, and then the head coach calls me out on, was that Friday?
5: Yeah.
3: My gosh. And the head coach was supposed to be, he was going to do a virtual news conference. You know what? When they come in late, they push it. They don't even go
5: into
3: the office.
5: Can't show up in person, no.
3: No. So he was going to do it at noon. And now with the news that J.J. McCarthy has been swapped for a fifth-round pick, they've moved the news conference to 2:30. As a matter of fact, the new general manager, the soon-to-be big game world champion Minnesota Vikings, Nolan Teasley, will address the media at 2 o'clock. So 2 o'clock with Teasley, and then 2:30 with, is that right? Did I have that right?
5: 2:30 is KOC, yeah.
3: Yeah, and 2:30 is KOC. And you're getting a lot of compliments that you turned that double montage around in a half hour. I mean, the news broke about 11:35, and you were able to go into the studio. And if people could watch you work, you know, we have that, you know how we said, you know, what's that promo that says, when the microphones go off, the nonsense doesn't stop. If they could have seen what you were doing there, how frantically you're, but yeah. Cool, you were frantic, you know, you're working quickly, but you were just cool, comical. It was like you're running a 2-minute drill. It's like you were like, minute 12 to go, down six, no timeouts, frozen tundra. Curly Lambeau, 12-yard line. You just said, I got this, guys. And you just moved.
5: It was like I was the opposite of J.J. McCarthy.
3: Exactly. You just absolutely were brilliant in your montage. I mean, listen to some of these compliments on the Brad Sean Bryant K-Van text line. 10, a great double. Then one person says, Forward? Well, yeah, if you've ever played number 11 at Loggers and you don't draw it around the corner and you push it out right, you're going to have 200 yards into the green. And that's what it takes me to get there. Now, if I had hit the drive like I wanted to, I probably would have had a 6-iron into the green, but I didn't. Anyway, let's not worry about that. This one says, 10, a great double montage, great ability to scramble under pressure with JJ. Well done. Then this one says, impromptu double, remove it, meaning the interim label. They just want to remove that's an impromptu double. I like the way he, oh no. I hit the wrong. Oh, there we go. I got it back.
0: No!
3: I panicked there. Goosebumps, double montage, about time to take off the interim producer or bridge producer label. The double montage, well done, Tenna. I prefer the lovely day. 9, don't let the door hit you on the way out. I'm not sure why the fan base on PA's talkbacks is so convinced he's ever going to be a good QB. They must be more brilliant NFL minds than the Vikings coaching staff. That's 3-0. Double montage today. What an up and down swing of emotions for the interim. The baddest to the saddest. And how about this one? Tenna, dude, you are a genius. Well, let's not get carried away. I mean, do you think genius is a little much, or do you accept that?
5: Well, I mean, typically I try to be humble in this situation, yeah. But the most challenging thing about that montage was finding positive J.J. McCarthy highlights. Well, that was not easy.
3: Wait, hold on. First we'll give you, and then we'll give you the...
5: He didn't fail. The quarterback, the organization yes. failed him and said he's going to do great in New York.
3: And you know what? You could just go Greg Norman on a bit and say, well, I'm in awe of myself. I did a great job in the double montage. You should be in awe of yourself. Well done. Plenty to get to. Peek at the purple. Other side of the break. A little dish out loud on the Common Man program on the Fan.
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3: 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I don't think we're necessarily shocked by the trade today. I'm surprised. I just didn't think there would be a lot of interest. I know there were rumors last week. There was the discussions. Several teams had quarterback injuries, including the Giants. Jackson Dart, who is considered to be the heir apparent to whoever the last

0: back to what the head coach said, and he was praised for this. You know, how deep thinking this was. You know, sometimes, more often than not, organizations fail quarterbacks than quarterbacks fail organizations. Well, I'll hold him to his word, he failed McCarthy. Though I actually, to be honest, not sure that the organization did fail. They gave him every opportunity they could.
1: Well, I mean, it's ultimately they drafted, so right. it is an organizational failure.
0: Yeah, but I mean, they failed him.
1: Yep.
0: They failed him. I think that's what he was saying. Sometimes organizations fail the quarterback before the quarterback fails the organization. And there were some of us that were skeptical of the pick to begin with. You know, again, there were some of us that hung our hat on when he I know he won a natty with Michigan, but Michigan's defense was so strong, so good. They were like an NFL defense almost. And so that not a lot was asked of McCarthy. It was generally...
1: Well, their offensive line was right, unbelievable,
0: their too. Offensive line was really good. Their offense was able to open holes. They were a running team. And so the play action fakes or the ability to throw the ball when needed, it was advantageous to any quarterback in that position. And, you know, McCarthy took advantage of that. He made the plays that he had to make. So I'm assuming most people saw some talent there. Vikings kind of pushed it a little bit. I mean, they were afraid he was going to go. You know, once there was a run on quarterbacks in the draft, they moved up a spot in order to make sure they could secure him. I know there are still those that will blame that on Kwesi, and you know I'll trust the insiders that report Alec Lewis for one. He tends to believe he wrote it that he thinks McCarthy or O'Connell's fingerprints are all over that selection, and I believe they were as well. I just don't believe that a quarterback, especially an offensive minded quarterback, is not going to have some say in who's drafted. I think I said this before. I think that Josh Dobbs game and a half where he was brilliant, I think that almost hurt O'Connell and the Vikings, because all of a sudden, you know how it is in the NFL, it all of a sudden is like you always want to anoint the next great offensive mind. Mm-hmm. He was not only considered a great offensive mind, but he was a quarterback whisperer. He just, any quarterback he touches turns to gold. Because didn't he have a nice, who was the third, Mullen? No, who was that third string guy we had for a while? That actually had a couple of good games.
1: Oh, Nick Mullins was like a second stringer, yeah.
0: Right, and he had a couple of good games with the Purple. So I think people were starting to believe that it doesn't matter who you put in that quarterback position. It's almost as if O'Connell was Midas, and we're seeing that's really not the case. I mean, and then I think the Sam Darnold thing. A lot of people said, "Look what he did with Sam Darnold." And not to say he didn't have something to do with Darnold's improvement in his terrific season, which he was able to parlay into a 3-year deal with the Seattle Seahawks, but there was another mistake when they decided we don't want to give him more than a 1-year deal. So if he wants the 3-year deal, he's going to have to go elsewhere. He did, and he won a big game. The McCarthy thing, I don't, you know, and I heard the tail end of PA, and he was talking about something about, you know, I know everybody's emotional. How are you emotional to a guy that was here for a couple of years and played 8 games? Who's emotionally tied to him? Matter of fact, I think most people, at least if you go by message boards and the Bradshaw and Brian KFAN text line and just talking to people and reading things when I'm out and about, most people were, they wanted nothing to do with McCarthy. I mean, I think early on when he was drafted, you had high hopes, right? You always do. You draft a guy 10th overall. He was successful in college. This could be our guy. Let's hope it is. And everybody was pulling for him. You wanted him to be that next guy. And after that fourth quarter against the Bears, it sort of looked like maybe we do have that guy. But it's all been downhill from there. He's had a couple of moments since then but they've been few and far between. Yeah, they've been few and far between. So the McCarthy era
1: I'm curious to see what your inbox looks like today, and maybe even the talk back or even the messages right now at KFAN.com/watch, because when the Tenet Fitzgerald is filling in for you this summer, back in August, mm-hmm. when they made the decision to go with Kyler Murray instead of J.J. McCarthy as the starter, I was shocked by the amount of negativity that showed up in that text inbox.
0: Really?
1: That were disappointed they were giving up on J.J. McCarthy. So now that they've officially given up on him for just a 5th-round pick, I do think there's a good chunk of people out there that are good riddance, but right. I also think there's going to be some that are going to be very upset with it.
0: There was this one that says, comment, this just proves J.J. was not the guy. They got stuck with him. Kwesi was the fall guy, but KOC had a say. What does mean for the quarterback?

0: does this mean for the quarterback whisperer? I think he's a reclamation specialist, not the whisperer for rookies. This one says the nail in JJ's coffin was KOC wanting him to play in the preseason game, and JJ said, no thanks. Is that what he said? I don't remember that. This one says, Common was right again. Common demanded the Vikings keep Darnold, and the Vikings decided to roll the dice with JJ. Common was right when they said they shouldn't let Sam out of the building. Wish Common was our GM. I'm available. The money's really good. Cool job, too. Then there's this one, Tenneby, and this might be the saddest of all. I was emotionally tied to the money I spent for my 9 plus 18 equals 6 shirt. Remember when we sold those? Oh, we thought that was such a great State Fair shirt idea.
1: Do we have any left over in clearance?
0: 9 plus 18 equals 6. No, 9 plus 18 equals 5th round draft pick. 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We'll talk about the Viking victory. 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
23: Yo, Colin, Steve in Florida. That was just an abysmal trade. We got, like, nothing for a first-rounder who's still got talent that's untapped. So what we should do is take that fifth rounder and try to flip it to the Cardinals, which they're not going to do this deal. But we should try to get Carson Beck from the Cardinals. That guy is legit. So when these other quarterbacks all fail for the Vikings, Kyler, Wentz, and Brosmer, we got them. Carson Beck in the fold.
0: Hey guys, Leland from Fargo, North Dakota. I think it's good to get rid of J.J. McCarthy instead of holding on to him forever. I also think that Kyler Murray hasn't shown much yet, but we've got two games that should be winnable. And if he doesn't show more than he did this last game, then I think it's time to put Wentz back in and skull Vikings.
8: Are there any quarterbacks in the league drafted after J.J. McCarthy, and how are they doing?
9: Wasn't Bo Nix drafted after?
22: Yes, he was.
10: How's he doing?
22: He has times he looks really good, and he has times he looks awful.
10: Who does he quarterback for?
22: The Denver Broncos.
10: That was awful good last night.
22: he was pretty brutal for stretches as well. But
10: you're right. But what is brilliant and brutal? That's the National Football League.
22: His team also got gifted a penalty call that won them the game.
10: And we got gifted yesterday again. There was two face masks that should have been called against the Vikings. We've been gifted three games in a row. Now, I don't think those face masks would have completely changed the outcome. The Vikings should be 1-2 by all accounts. But that's okay, too, because I said before, it's like Mark Craig said today, you know, Fish Wrap Factory Westside NFL writer, he said, He brought that up in his 5 points, that there were two face masks that, you know, could have changed the complexion of the game. But like what he said, he goes, so Viking fans, when there's a call that isn't called against the opposition that, you know, hurts the Vikings, or they miss a call, don't be screaming at the officials and talk about how we got jobbed and we got screwed by the Zebras, because what goes around comes around. It's going to happen eventually. I'd still rather have Bo Nix than I would rather have J.J. McCarthy. He was available at the time, and we decided that we went with McCarthy. Here's what, for me, I don't know what to think about yesterday's game. The reason that the Bucs had trouble moving the ball was because the Vikings' defense is really, really good. I don't think that's necessarily the case that the Vikings had trouble moving the ball because Tampa Bay's defense is really, really good. Does that make sense? I know why Tampa couldn't, because our defense is really, really good. I think we just have an inept offense right now. Now, it didn't hurt we lost J.J. after what was that, the first series, the first possession of the game. That doesn't hurt. I mean, it doesn't help, obviously. But we just looked discombobulated, and you know, we couldn't run the ball. We couldn't pass the ball. There wasn't much we did. Was it the third down conversion numbers I saw? They were just abysmal for both teams. I mean, it was, you know, I love really good defense, so I like what the Vikings were able to do. I just think the Vikings were a little inept. I'm not going to, you know, I'll give Tampa Bay some of the credit on defense. That's, you know, Todd Bowles? He's a defensive-minded guy, isn't he? And they blitz every once in a while. You know, they've got talented players, but it just doesn't seem like we're hitting on all. And I don't know if we ever will, because I'm not ready to, you know, we're not going to pull the plug on Murray. We really don't have any choice right now. I guess we do. We could just go right back to Wentz. You heard the talkback guy, was it the guy from Florida, guy from North Dakota, whatever, basically said, we got two more games. If it doesn't work, maybe go back to Wentz. And I think that's a distinct possibility they could. Murray did not look very good yesterday. I mean, he had a couple of throws to Addison. I don't even really think either throw was that great. I think
22: the touchdown one was just, the old Randy Moss, you had throw it behind him and he stops and makes a play on it.
10: Exactly. So that wasn't like he hit him on a dead run. It wasn't Favre hitting. Remember when Favre hit once against San Francisco?
22: Lewis?
10: Yeah, remember that? I mean, that was just as good a throw as it wasn't one of those kinds of throws.
22: No.
10: So I'm not sure what to think of the Vikings, but as long as they continue to play defense like they have, they should be in the mix in every single game, because defense, when you can, you know, it'd be interesting to see when the Vikings play the Lions, you know, because right now Green Bay's 0-3, the Bears are the Bears?
22: They're 1-1. They play tonight.
10: They play tonight, and they'll be without Caleb. And is it at Philly or at Soldier?
22: I think it's at Chicago.
10: So, I mean, that bodes in their favor, but again, fields don't win games. Teams do. You can use that anytime you want. I don't know if it's coming down to Detroit. I mean, again, yesterday was one of those games. Detroit had it well in hand like they did against New Orleans earlier, and then New Orleans almost stole the game. They forced overtime and almost won. Had a chance to win it with a two-point conversion on the last play of the game and didn't do it. And last night, or yesterday, the Jets came roaring back, and they had the line.
22: Lead is safe in Detroit.
10: No, it's just not safe. Now, the defense did play better. I don't know, which isn't saying much, but they played better than they did the game before against Buffalo. They were just, but a lot of defenses will look bad against Buffalo when it's Josh Allen. But it'll be interesting to see if the Lions continue to win the Vikings. And it's not a two-team race quite yet. It appears that way, but you know how things can change in the National Football League. But I wonder if this admission by KOC that, well, you know, maybe I can't worry about the gaudy box scores and it's just about winning. Maybe that was almost like
22: he trying to cover.
10: Well, because he kind of, I think maybe
22: he knows it's coming.
10: Yeah. Maybe he knows that, you know, from what they saw from Murray, you know, he's with him every day. You know, he's in the quarterback room. They're going over the playbook. They see him in training camp.
22: I see him every day.
10: Yeah. I see him every day. And maybe he's thinking he doesn't really have it. Now he might not be thinking that. And Kyler Murray could end up just, you know, all of a sudden starting to figure it out a little bit more, the complicated offensive game plan. By the way, Packers are 1-2. I'm sorry, not 0-3. Sorry. I panicked.
22: Yeah, they beat the Jets.
10: Yeah. But I wonder if that had something to do with where he kind of saw the writing on the wall. And they decided that we were going to have to rely on the run a little bit more. But
22: Well, if you watch the games, and I would need to see the 22 wide on this game specifically, but this does look like a completely different offense than KOC has ever coached before.
10: Correct.
22: I just remember Justin Jefferson nonstop, like being open on those 20-yard crossers. And mm-hmm. we barely ever see those anymore. We don't even see them attempted. And like I said, I didn't see the 22 wide. So it's hard watching on the view that we're watching to see, well, is Kyler making the right decisions? Does he just have nobody open for him? Is his offensive line letting him down at some points? I'm not sure, but Kyler looks a lot like what J.J. McCarthy was looking a good chunk of last season. We're just going to throw the ball to the outside. I'm not going to throw anything over the middle.
10: Yep.
22: We're making an effort to run the ball more. It looks so much different than every other KOC offense. Now, is that KOC making a philosophical change because he knows he has bad quarterback play? Or is his quarterback just not able to execute it? I don't know.
10: Well, let's look at, one of the storylines has been, when KOC's had really good quarterback play, he's won a lot of games. Well, you could say that about any, I looked at that and said, well, duh, winning. I mean, most coaches, if you have good quarterback play, you win a fair amount of games, right? And Darnold was really good that year. Really good. And the Vikings went 14-3. Cousins was really good that year when the Vikings went 13-4. Cousins is flourishing with the Radiators right now, right?
22: Looks great.
10: What do you think of Kirk Cousins now, Tana? And look, I was the first person that thought, I was with everybody else. It was like, tar and feather him and run him out of town on a rail. I just didn't like, I Cousins is good, but I just thought it's one of those things where he's good, but I just don't think he's the guy that can take it to that next level.
22: He's always been a quality quarterback. I don't think anyone's ever been like, Kirk Cousins is terrible and he's awful. I think we've all known he's a quality quarterback. I'd like to know what he's getting paid there too. I'm guessing at that salary, I'm much more willing to have Kirk Cousins as my quarterback than what he was making here. He's someone that, if he's got pieces working around him, he can win you some football games.
10: Yeah.
22: But if you don't have pieces around you, he's not going to be able to carry the load for them.
10: Here's a text message that says, why do you focus on the negatives? Vikings lost their running back 1B, running back 1A is old and nicked up. We lost wide receiver 1 and QB 1 played in his first full game. Well, did you watch? It was awful. That's why, we praise the... What is... Don't people listen? I said if the defense continues... This is not sustainable offensively if they have the kind of games they've had the first 3 weeks. It's not. Once they start playing some teams that have some offenses that are a little bit better, look, and maybe B-Flow's defense is elevating themselves to one of those. You know you're a really good defense when they give you a nickname. When you're the Steel Curtain, the Fearsome Foursome, the Purple People Eaters, maybe they'll get to that level.
22: Young Nasty University.
10: Yes, because they are really good right now. But I can't. What positives am I supposed to pull out of what I saw yesterday? Wide receiver number one played the first two games. There wasn't much offensively until late in the game. And that was, as we know, we saw what happened in that game. When the Green Bay tried to go, they took points off the board, they tried to go over, and everybody got fired up, and I think adrenaline lifted that club. And that was defense putting the offense in good positions is what happened there. So,
22: You could find excuses for the offense in all three games.
10: Yes, you can.
22: Right? First game is Kyler Murray gets hurt early on, and then a guy who hasn't gotten a lot of reps gets thrown in. Now they ended up scoring when they needed the most. Chicago game, you can blame the weather. Obviously, both teams struggled offensively with the weather. And then Tampa Bay game, I think it's a combination of, you're playing a decent, at least, front seven in Tampa Bay, and Justin Jefferson gets hurt early, and Kyler Murray doesn't have a lot of reps, right?
10: Yes.
22: If you want to come out now, the level of bad they're at is pretty bad. This isn't just like mediocre quarterback play or slightly below average. Through 3 weeks, it's been...
10: Yes.
22: No, they're not. They're not out there throwing four interceptions every game.
10: No,
22: but they can't move the ball.
10: They can't move the ball. I don't know if it's really offensive line related because we like our offensive line. Now I know Jefferson only played a series. And any word on that? Do we know? We heard anything? Anybody tweeting anything about how serious it is?
22: Sure, we'll find out with KOC today.
10: Because I don't think it was. The reason it looked like it wasn't serious because they taped him up on the sidelines. He was jumping up and down and testing it. I think if your ankle's really bad, you're not jumping up and down and testing it. So I'm thinking and hoping that it's a minor ankle problem. But that changes the complexion of the team. Addison's a really good number two, but after that, it's like I don't know if he can carry the club. And the Jennings guy really hasn't done much. Is that our guy? Who's our third wide receiver?
22: That's the interesting thing is. Our wide receivers, other than Jefferson, have done nothing really up until this point. Juwan Jennings has, he put up some decent numbers the last couple of years in San Francisco. Then I think we're seeing who the real quarterback whisperer was because he would scheme his players to get open.
10: Yeah.
22: And even now in San Francisco, they have players hurt nonstop. Like their top three wide receivers are all hurt, and they're still putting up points.
10: Yeah, so there is a difference there, I guess. And so Now, Price is a wide receiver by trade, right? He's a great return man. So has he been getting, I'm not paying as close attention to the alignments. Is he getting any looks at wide receiver? And should he be? Does he play much at the wide receiver?
22: I don't remember if it's him or Felton. I saw him with Juwan Jennings on one running play when they had Jordan Addison sitting out.
10: Well, maybe he ought to be starting.
22: And they might not be able to go two tight ends as much anymore because Josh Oliver's hurt.
10: Yes. So
22: they might have to lean on a third receiver more often.
10: And there are plenty of people.
22: If the quarterback play struggles next week, then it's time to sound the alarms a little bit.
10: Yeah, I think so.
22: Because you're playing one of the worst teams in football.
10: More fallout on the McCarthy deal. It says I'm surprised we were offered as much as we were for JJ. I'm also surprised we accepted as little as we did for JJ. In my opinion, we should have kept him through his rookie deal to see what we could get out of him eventually, especially at that value. You could make that argument. Unless, the Vikings, it's the old Zimmer quote. You used it earlier. We see him every day.
22: Yeah.
10: Maybe they just say there just is.
22: If you know he's not it, you got to.
10: Yeah.
22: The trade value is only going to get worse as it moves along.
10: Exactly. And so. Somebody else texted, and they must be, on the internet looking at all the different, social channels, right? Because they said Giants fans are bitter they gave up a fifth for him, and then Viking fans are bitter they only got a fifth for him. So it's just fans are different. I actually thought I didn't think they could get a fifth round for him. I really didn't. I mean, I know he's a first round draft pick, but it's just been so bad. It's like, is he worth a fifth rounder?
22: I mean, that makes sense because I thought that was fifth round's kind of the sweet spot. Sixth or seventh from the Vikings standpoint, it's not really, it's pointless to even trade him for that. And he just wasn't ever going to get you a fourth in return. So the fact that you're able to get a fifth, then you just go for it while you can.
10: This one says, all the people that keep trying to run Cousins out of town, this is the alternative. Kirk was wrong to force the Vikings to move him after drafting McCarthy. He could have remained the starter this whole time in mentoring him. Did Kirk force that trade when they drafted McCarthy?
22: He was gone before they drafted McCarthy. Yeah.
10: Yeah. I don't think that happened at all. He's thinking about when he signed with the Falcons and then the Falcons drafted Penix. And that's where,
22: yeah,
10: I guess Cousins was annoyed by it.
22: Sure.
10: Just like when the Packers drafted J-Love and A-Rod wasn't. How about A-Rod yesterday against Cincinnati? That was pretty good. I mean, he had nice numbers. I didn't watch the game, and numbers can be deceiving, but it looked like he played pretty well. And then what I saw a quick little, just scanning through some of the games. He was quick to credit other players on the team, which I'm just stunned with because never been him. I think now that he's in his last year, I think he doesn't have that, what's the word I'm looking for? The chip on his shoulder that's always there.
22: Yeah.
10: What's the word I'm looking for? That it always seems like he's always had a chip on his shoulder. And some guys play better. They need a chip on their shoulder.
22: Sure.
10: They need to sometimes actually invent something to keep them at the top of their game. But because there were a number of surprising results in the NFL yesterday. And again, Tanby, I think that's the way the NFL, that's the way, the league likes it. Because we love parity. We love when teams that look like, how about the Rams losing? Now, as you say, there was a bad call in that game. But the Rams are now 1-2, right?
22: They are.
10: And all the talk was, well, they're basically a shoo-in to go to the big game. And they still could. It's early. That's a good club there. But a lot of results yesterday. A number of results that seem to be a bit on the surprising side. Did we make another trade?
22: No, but there's some other Minnesota sports figures leaving the state.
10: Wait.
22: Not Quinn Hughes. Yet.
10: Jeffers isn't gone yet, is he? Is it Twins related?
22: It is Twins related. The Minnesota Twins announced today that pitching coach Pete Mackey and assistant pitching coach Luis Ramirez will not return to the Major League coaching staff in 2027.
10: So we decided that was...
22: They didn't take long to figure that one out,
10: did they? That's the issue. So that's what our problem is. Okay. Well, we need some Twins. And of course, and you're probably going to ask about him 5-3-4.
22: Yeah.
10: Is it sane? Is he sane or is he psycho? We're talking about the head coach of the Michigan. Can you come up with a sane
22: or psycho? Would that be offensive?
10: Well, there's issues with the head coach. I saw it happen, because I had the game on. And you know how you...
22: You were awake at that time?
10: Well, I was in and out.
22: Or did you have a stomach flu at night?
10: Well, I had a stomach issue. No, it was one of those things where I just fell asleep on the couch. I'd wake up and I'd start watching about a minute of it, then I'd fall back asleep, and I'm trying to do Wordle and read and stuff, but I kept... And then I woke up late in the game, I mean, it was basically over with. I saw it happen live. It was not as crazy as Tyson Fury licking the blood off of... Dante Wilder's face. You remember that one, right? You remember that?
22: I don't.
10: Well, you don't remember when the heavyweight licked the blood off his face? Oh, gosh.
22: Shoot off of Andrew Holyfield's ear.
10: No. We talked about it. Well, you're not a prize fighter, guy.
22: No, I'm not.
10: You're not a punch.
22: I'm a lover, not a fighter.
10: Yeah. They were in a clinch. Wilder and Tyson Fury. And Tyson Fury all of a sudden stuck his tongue out and licked the blood that was coming off the eye or wherever it was coming. I think it was from the eye of Dante. And he licked it. He said he always wanted to taste another man's blood.
22: Interesting.
10: Now, PJ didn't go as far as tasting it.
22: No.
10: He certainly...
22: Well, that we saw on camera.
10: Yeah, we saw on camera.
22: Yeah.
10: So, crazy stuff. Let's take a break. We'll come back. Can it be a tease, please?
22: The Lynx are on the brink.
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10: Tana, what do you got for us on the vibe?
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10: Quickly, before we start, 534, text message responding to, is it Pete Mackey? Is that the former Twins pitching coach? Is it Pete?
22: Yes.
10: Matt writes, the Twins did score the second most runs in the AL this season. Poor pitching killed us. Pete Mackey had to go. So that's Pete Mackey's fault that we have a bad pitching staff. See, that's the thing. It's always, you got to have a fall guy. I get it. So you always go with, well, it has to be him. Remember when the Twins decided to go in a different way because they thought that their trainer, the injury-prone Twins, will have to be the trainer, so they fired the trainer. Guess what happened? They still had injuries. It's like Pete Mackey's probably a pretty good pitching coach. Now, is he the best, and am I shedding any tears? Am I demanding that they rehire him? No, but to suggest, because, well, we had poor pitching, it must be Pete Mackey. Is it really Pete Mackey?
22: Well,
10: I don't.
22: His number one starter didn't pitch one pitch.
10: Correct.
22: The entire year. His entire bullpen was raided last summer.
10: Correct.
22: And it's not like the Polad's went out and spent a bunch of money to refill that, restock that bullpen.
10: And Joe Ryan struggled late in the year, and I don't know if that's pitching coach's fault or not. I don't know.
22: He's been struggling every year at the end of the years.
10: So, yeah, I'm and again, if they want to part ways with Pete Mackey, that's fine, but that's what is that old saying about throwing out the baby with the bathwater? It's like, okay, if you want to believe that that's the reason why. And maybe we'll get a new pitching coach, and all of a sudden the same guys will come in and we'll have an ace pitching staff. But I don't.
22: Sounds like Pete's the fall guy.
10: Yeah, that's what
22: it sounds like to me.
10: Yeah. Well, it's time now for 534 here.
12: Time now for 5 questions. Well, actually 3, but 5 sounds like more than 4. 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Question number 1. It's time now for the lowdown in Dinky Town.
22: Yeah, Gophers football team upset Washington 27-24 Saturday night. Drake Lindsey completed 21 of 29 passes for 204 yards and 3 tutties. The defense sacked Huskies quarterback Damon Williams Jr. 7 times and intercepted him twice. Other than the blood situation, Common, what sticks out to you from Minnesota's win in Washington?
10: I'm not going to throw a wet blanket on that. That's a nice win. I did not see it coming. I did not expect it. But again, I was there for most of the beginning. I saw the onslaught early when, I mean, that first half, or maybe first quarter, whatever it was, I was half asleep, but it was really good football on the Gophers. They moved the ball at will. They gave Washington all sorts of trouble defensively. That was a really good performance. Second half left a little bit to be desired, but they'd built up enough of a lead and made enough nice plays in the second half to win the game. I think when they stopped them late like that, I think the reaction by the head coach, you see Kirk Ferentz, when Iowa beat Michigan,
22: put blood on his face?
10: No, but he was just low-key. Matter of fact, he teared up a little bit because apparently Iowa's had a lot of trouble with Michigan last few years. And Kirk was just very, and they're different personalities, right? Ferentz is much older than PJ. But I think I think we've all sort of wondered, he's out there. And there's nothing wrong with his personality. He's very gung-ho. He's very, He eats, breathes, sleeps, drinks, rowing the boat, right? But I think the reaction with him jumping up and down and celebrating like that was, to me, almost a sign of, I don't think he really saw it coming either. I think he knew the team after the beatdown at the hands of the SEC team, Mississippi State or whatever it was. I think he knew this was a really big game to with ranked opponents coming up along the line that this was, and this team was ranked in one of the polls. They were 23.
1: Yeah.
10: I think he knew they needed a good show. They needed to get a victory here. And I think it was even beyond his wildest dreams. And then the insane, that's all I can, I mean, again, I,
1: you're, you know, insane.
10: Well, I think it's okay to be excited, but on the last play of the game, when they were trying to do the lateral, the guy that made the tackle, I can't remember his name. Now he gets hit with a cleat and his lip is gushing blood. And PJ's hugging every player. It was almost like it was Normandy, you know? And he goes up and he takes his hand and he wipes the blood off. Like everybody saw it, and wipes it across his face. And I was like, did I just see that? And, you know, it's, I just kind of rolled my eyes, shrugged my shoulders, and shook my head and said, wow. I mean, that's even for PJ, even for Fleck, that was a little beyond the pale. But I don't know what, I'm sure that there are diehard Gopher fans that love it. He bleeds maroon and gold, and he showed it there. Well, his player bled maroon and gold and red blood, and he wiped it on his face. But what did you think? I mean,
1: I don't know how you can watch that and think that's normal in any way, shape, or form.
10: Yeah, I don't think it is. And it's...
1: What a good win and a much-needed win, right? I think.
10: Yes. Oh, sure. Yeah,
1: how many times did the Gophers last year play big-time teams and just completely no-show? They weren't even competitive in those games.
10: Yeah.
1: And he kind of did the same thing against Mississippi State, who, does, by the way, does look pretty legitimate.
10: Yes.
1: Not that Washington is on the level of, you know, Ohio State or anything like that, but still a good quality opponent on the road. And you didn't just, you lay an egg. You not only didn't lay an egg, you went out and got a win.
10: What will be to me where you might go like, oh, raise some eyebrows here in a positive way will be if you do beat Michigan at home. Now, Michigan's not a great team. I mean, they literally should have two losses. I mean,
1: yeah.
10: The ref held that first one. The clock had run out. Everybody knows that. They've admitted that. The FBC or FBI, CIA, BBC, BB King, Max Busby, Digga, Tara Stay admitted they blew that. They should have had. But that I watched the end of the Iowa game. I'm a sports rube now, tend to be, but. And I thought they'd made a bad decision when the Ferentz decided to. He tried to kick the field goal instead of going for it, and they missed the figgy. And I thought, well, even if they get it back from Michigan, they're going to burn all their timeouts, yet they were able to get the ball down the field last play of the game. They threw the touchdown pass. Big win for Iowa. That's what, you know, and that Iowa's always, that's the one, that's why people wonder, well, Ferentz has been there. I think he's the longest tenured coach in major college football right now. I think he's been there pretty near 20 years. And it's because... Yeah, do his teams win natties? No. But when you're in Iowa and you're able to, he's got that team ranked in the top 20. They win. They beat ranked teams. They're always exciting. That's a really good football team. If the Gophers could get to even Iowa's level, I think people would be thrilled. So Michigan's not a great team, but they're still pretty good. And, you know, Michigan's going to be favored. I think I saw 8.5 points. Yeah. But this is where you follow up now and you go, let's go beat Michigan. And now you got two games that you've beat
1: ranked.
10: Let's stack them. Now, I don't think Michigan's going to be ranked anymore. They're probably already dropped out of the rankings, but let's stack them. Let's go ahead and stack them.
5: Question number two. It's time now for a look at the Lynx.
1: Yeah, the Lynx are already on the brink of elimination after losing to the Liberty 91-75 in game one yesterday at Target Center. Lynx led at halftime, but shot just 34% from the field in the second half. Olivia Miles scored just 11 points and just one assist. Brianna Stewart scored 34 points to lead New York. Common percent chance the Lynx win this three-game series.
10: We're at home now, right?
1: And we were at home. Now we have to go to New York.
10: That's right. We're at New York. I don't know. I just did. I remember after they won that season finale when they beat Caitlin Clark in the Fever. Oh, they were all doing their little dance in the court. They had that little victory dance they were doing. And I, all I heard out of the locker room was, we found our mojo. Must have lost it again. I'd keep it attached to a chain.
0: No!
10: I'd do something with it. You know, put it on. You know how like guys will, there some guys will have a wallet and they'll have a chain on their wallet that's attached to their belt so they don't lose it. They might want to think about that for their mojo. You know, it's great. Cheryl won her. It's a WNBA record. She has now been the WNBA Coach of the Year 5 times. Olivia won the Rookie of the Year award. We found our mojo. Everything's going our way, and now we find ourselves down 0-1 going to New York. I guess I'll try to keep the faith, but I don't like our chances. I think New York's going to win the series, and that would be devastating. Number one seed lose to an 8. And did I see something about Cheryl? She thought like the 8 seed was, well, how are they only the 8
1: seed? Well, I mentioned that last week. It's not your typical 8 seed. That was a pretty unfortunate draw for a team that just had won the championship 2 years ago and has star power from that team.
10: Could always rescind the number 1 seed and take the 4. Play somebody else if you want to.
1: Huh?
10: You got to beat them all. I mean, because what if you had drew somebody else and you win and then you face New York on the next round? You're going to have to beat them. I've never bought into that, you know, draw this or draw that. But that is indeed.
1: Well, my concerns was, hey, New York's better than a normal 8 seed and the Lynx are not playing well going into this. And they haven't for a while.
10: Yeah.
1: Could we do a quick one?
10: Sure.
12: Question number 3. It's time now to consider the course.
1: USA won 9 of 12 individual matches to rally for a 17-13 victory over the international team. Now their 11th win in a row in the President's Cup. Common, did you watch any of the President's Cup? And if so, your thoughts?
10: 0. President's Cup doesn't, Ryder Cup doesn't even do much for me, but the President's Cup is against the international club. Well, that's what they should have done. That's why I don't even think it's, like, yeah, they have to storm back, and I guess it's historic. And when it is, when you looked at the rosters of the two clubs, if you took the roster of the two clubs and said, pick the 12 best players, 11 of them would have been Americans. They just would have. It's just a fact that the international team had nice players, but they pale in comparison. It was embarrassing to be down. I'm throwing a wet blanket on it. To have to come back in the manner they did was great that they did it. It was high drama, I guess. I didn't watch it.
1: We just can't play team golf.
10: Yeah.
1: Like, we're great with the individuals, but if we have to, like, play with a partner, we don't know how to do that in the USA.
10: Yeah. It's, I don't know. I don't know what to
1: I've never watched President's Cup, and I kind of watched some of it, and I enjoyed it.
10: Yeah.
1: I mean, I love Ryder Cup.
10: Yeah.
1: And I don't know if it's at the same level, the Ryder Cup, but I love the intensity of it. I love the match play.
10: I was watching football. Well, I was playing golf, actually, at Hazeltine. And, well, you wouldn't call it golf if you were watching me. You'd say, well, that man's thrashing hay. That swing is more suited for thrashing hay. I mean, put it this way. My 5-iron could just as well have been a pitchfork. 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
30: Common Man, Two Harbors guy here. Looks like, for once, the quarterback actually failed the organization. The organization didn't fail the quarterback. Let's just keep believing blindly in Kevin O'Connell. You know, he didn't fail. It was all JJ. Good luck in the Big Apple.
31: Hey, with all this talk about the quarterbacks not being up to snuff for the Vikings, and they sure haven't been, but I've noticed this year, is it really the quarterback or are the wide receivers, including JJ, just not running good enough routes to get open? It seemed like yesterday, even when Murray had time, there was just nowhere to throw the ball. Is this a cause for concern?

0: requested it on work day. It's
1: this Friday?
0: Yes. It's every year. How do we say that again? It's customary. It's my customary Friday off for the Golftoberfest. I'm playing 36 on Friday and 36 on Saturday, and then I'm playing 18 again with some rubes that bid on me at a silent auction. So I'm playing five rounds of golf in 3 days. I'm getting a little golfed out, I must admit. And who said there weren't any positives from the Vikings games? Where do these people come from? You want to drink the Kool-Aid? Go ahead. You're the same people that thought McCarthy was the guy and he was going to be the guy and Murray's going to be the guy and this guy. And, you know, O'Connell's the savior of the club. And, you know, look at the Twins and look at that, look at Ant and the Wolves and look at Olivia Miles and look at Quinnesota. Parisi Suter, you know, all these things. I'm supposed to just act like, well, there's the answer. We've got it. I can be optimistic, but I'm not going to just sit there and drink the Kool-Aid and say everything's wonderful. PJ's nuts. It's okay. It's a nice win. I said it was a nice win. Show a little bit of self-control, but that's okay. That's the way he is. That's fine. I didn't say he should be arrested. I think it's bizarre behavior. Wiping the blood off your player's lip and then spreading it across your face is bizarre behavior. It's also not, there's, probably not. I don't think any healthcare professional would recommend that. And the Vikings, I'm just calling as I see them. Their offense is not very good. And the head coach, here's what's happened here. Do you remember, I think it was last year during a Vikings game, pre-game. You know how they always, when they have a feature game, Aaron Andrews will sit down with a coach or a player and they'll be in that setting where they're just sitting across each other and each in a chair, one cameraman and a light, and he'll grill them with questions. And I don't know if it was Aaron Andrews, but one of the, they asked him, they said, you're the quarterback whisperer. And then he went, I don't know about that, but I think we do a good job with our quarterbacks. And so I don't know if he really felt he was a quarterback whisperer, does a good job. And I think the way the offense is running is admission that they don't have, I'm not Ann Sullivan. I'm not a miracle worker. I do what I can, and I think maybe he was starting to believe that he was a quarterback whisperer. But then he comes out and says, you know what? I probably was wrong. I was worried about people opening the newspaper and looking at the stats and going, well, this offense isn't very good. He was worried about perception. Confessions of a, how did I say it? Whatever I had, some kind of confessions of a image conscious coach. That's what it was. He was an image conscious coach. And so part of this is I think he's come to the conclusion that there are other ways to win football games, particularly when you don't have a quarterback like a Kirk Cousins to throw the football. Cousins was really good. That offense was good when Cousins was on and when Darnold was on. But if you don't have the quarterback, you can't play that way. You're not going to win games doing it that way. So he had to share. You and I have talked about it for years. My theory and philosophy has always been the best coaches have different ways to win. You have to. Because if you have a good offense and you're playing the best defense in the league, it's going to be tough to score points. When the other teams come to town to play the Vikings, they're playing, if it's not the best defense, it's a top five defense, top three defense, right? So just because you can throw the ball all over the field against mediocre defenses doesn't mean you can come in here and throw the ball all over the Vikings. You're going to have trouble. They're going to blitz. You're not going to have a lot of time to throw. And you better look at Ben. Now, a lot of that was weather. But look at Ben Johnson, who put up 59 points the week before. Against the Vikings, they put up 3. Now, weather did play a large part. If it's a clean field, do the Bears do better? Probably. I still don't think they're putting up 59 on B-Flow's defense. So you got to be able to adjust what you do. And so now the Vikings are adjusting, and they've adjusted well. Now, again, the defense has been really, the offense just hasn't provided a lot. The Green Bay game, the offense had that nice stretch after Green Bay decided to take points off the board. They didn't get it, and all of a sudden we had short fields and we scored points. Who did we beat week 2?
1: Chicago.
0: That was our offense didn't do it very, again, weather related. Our offense didn't do very good there, and our offense certainly wasn't good yesterday. Now, could it change? Who's our next opponent?
1: Well, it should get healthy this week. Miami at home.
0: Yeah, Miami at home. So now, okay, let's see.
1: If it doesn't get healthy,
0: well, that's it.
1: You need to be concerned.
0: This will be a barometer. You're absolutely right. So it really has nothing to do with being against. It's just...
1: We're indoors for like 5 games in a row now.
0: This is the tough love covenant. if you want.

0: honest to just, after any bit of good news or any victory or any, you know, oh, quarterback put together a decent game, I'm supposed to get all ducky and bunny over it? I'm not. I've been here for, I've been living here my whole life, and I just have, I've seen two world championships, one major men's four, two world championships with the Twins, last one, 91. I got to seize it to believe it. We'll take a break. We'll come back. We'll get back into the McCarthy thing. For those that don't know about it, 2 hours ago it was announced that J.J. McCarthy traded to the New York Giants for a fifth-round draft pick, the New York Football Giants. A general manager, Nolan Teasley, will address the media at 2 o'clock. We'll have that for you. That should be followed pretty closely at 2:30 by the head coach. He'll also address the media. Both of those news conferences, those pressers, we'll have here on The Fan. Short break. Come back with more here on the Common Man program on The Fan.
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20: Couple 13-14 pass, Common Man program. A little over 2 hours ago was announced that the soon-to-be big game world champion Minnesota Vikings had traded former first-round pick, number 10 overall, J.J. McCarthy, number nine, to the New York Football Giants for a fifth-round draft pick. A lot of speculation now in New York. John Harbaugh, first-year head coach, Giants went out and won their first game. They looked really good in doing so. Jackson Dart was brilliant. Looked like, hey, we got our young quarterback for the year. We got a team that might be in the mix. We'll see what happens. I mean, I think the Giants, more than anything, number one was, let's make sure Jackson Dart's our guy and let's try to proceed with his development. And let's get it on the fast track. You want to get these guys in the fast track because they're working under their rookie deals. Is the best time to take advantage of them before you have to give them the big contract. Then he gets hurt. They put in Jameis Winston, right?
19: Yep.
20: And he has just been, when he came in, off the bench when Dart got injured in the was that a Monday nighter or a Sunday
19: night?
20: Yes,
19: that was Monday night against the Rams.
20: He was awful. Just simply awful. And yesterday they won, but he didn't.
19: 12-7.
20: Yeah, he did.
19: Four field goals.
20: And he apparently wasn't very good.
19: Against a bad team.
20: Right. And so I didn't see it, but I heard he was not very good. So there was speculation that McCarthy could start. They're not going to start him. I mean, then you need some time to acclimate to that, right?
19: Highly doubt they're going to start him right away.
20: But what if he does? But I don't think he will, right? But my guess is you don't trade for they. My Harbaugh just he. You can't wait. That's what you learn in this league. It's what is that the not for long league they call it? It's like you. Harbaugh's not going to sit there and keep trotting out Jameis Winston over and over and over after what he's seen in a game and a half or a game and three quarters. And so they went out to get McCarthy. I would think with the idea that they're going to play him here eventually. I don't, you know, probably like you say, not this week, but within a few weeks, they probably expect him to be up unless Winston does something remarkable.
19: I think he's Winston insurance.
20: Yes, right. And so if Winston, let's say Winnie plays like he has played, which isn't very good, then I think you could see J.J. McCarthy. And I know what, I mean, I'm seeing it on the Bradshaw and Bryant KFAN text line. I'm getting the text messages that said, boy, wouldn't it be typical Minnesota Vikings that J.J. goes somewhere else and he's brilliant? Yeah, we saw that happen with Sam Darnold. I don't know of any other time where a Viking quarterback has left and been brilliant. Cousins is doing fine. I mean, he wasn't very good for Atlanta. He's doing fine with Oakland, but that's a couple of or Las Vegas, whatever they call them now. But that's a couple of teams removed. And again, I still don't blame them for moving on from Kirk Cousins. I really don't.
19: Well, especially when Sam Darnold played as well as he did.
20: Well, that's it.
19: For the year.
20: Exactly.
19: Problem was he didn't keep Sam Darnold.
20: Yeah, and that's it. And that's where they've... And I think that's the fear some people have, too, is we had a franchise quarterback in Sam Darnold. Though Darnold did throw a pick last week, that sealed the game for the opposition. It was a bad throw, too. But that'll happen even to the best quarterbacks. But I think they see Darnold leaving, and now they just have this fear that what if McCarthy ends up blossoming? And if he does, he does. And you know what? More power to the kid. I don't know. There are some fans that take these things personally. Yeah, don't let the door hit you on the way out. It's not his fault that the team drafted him 10th overall. He was what he was. They had a chance to see him at I'm assuming he was at what
19: combine.
20: Are they called? Yeah, he was at the combine. I'm assuming they had interviews with him. They had a pro day with him. They worked him out. Don't blame him. Blame the organization for picking the wrong guy. So I wish him well. Hope he turns into a nice quarterback. I know most Viking fans don't want that. They take things personal. That's like when the Kitties traded Stafford. I suppose there were Lions fans that were harboring ill will toward Matthew Stafford. Now, I hope he fails over there. And I had no problem. He did. He gave everything he had for Detroit. He played how many years there? 10, 12 years? Took a beating. Played hurt. Never complained that I know of, at least publicly. I'm sure he wasn't thrilled to be there. But he did what he did. When he left, I was happy for him to win a world championship. I rooted for the Rams. Hell, I won money on him. Well, no, I didn't. Yeah, I did. When I was in Vegas with baby brother Peter, I made four $50 bets. One was Morikawa to win the Masters at 50-1. That didn't happen. The other was the Buffalo Bills to win the big game at whatever it was. I had $50 on that. That didn't happen. I had Matt Stafford winning the MVP. That didn't happen. But I had $50 on the Rams winning the big game, and they won. Matty Stafford made me $700. So I hope McCarthy does well. I know it would annoy Viking fans, but, you know, people talk about me about not being positive and all that. You're being negative toward a guy who it's not his fault. I don't believe, right? He is who he is. You misjudged him. You screwed up. It's your fault. The organization failed. And you know, the old about, you know, that's another quote that's probably going to hang around with O'Connell for a long time. You know, oftentimes.
19: Well, he's going to hear it today at 2:30.
20: Yeah.
19: And someone's going to ask him. Someone in the media will ask him about it. Yes. Here was your quote.
20: Yeah. And it's true. And that was almost. And I think he'll say.
19: And he knows it's coming. So he'll have a very polished answer to it as well.
20: And you know what? I'm not even saying he's wrong there. But I think that was also at the time that he said it was almost like, you know what? Sometimes organizations...
19: He thought he had all the answers at the time.
20: Yeah, we can get more out of a quarterback than other people can. We're good at that. And maybe they are. And we'll see. Now, the Murray thing, again, it is very early. It's one game. Because we don't count the first game because he only had, 11 throws? Played
19: 11 four, plays.
20: 11 plays. So, I'm not... But, you know... The early returns are not good, you know, and is it all on him? I mean, he sat back there from what I could see, and tell me if you saw the same thing. He just held the ball sometimes a little too long, and I he's looking. I don't know, are people not open? Is he not getting protection? Does he not see the field? Is it a combination of all of those? Whatever it was.
19: Is he not mentally up to speed with the new offense?
20: Could that be it too? Whatever it was, it just wasn't a very good performance for the Vikings offensively that hasn't needed to be. And that's why I'm just telling you, man, that's why if you gave me a choice, if I had a choice of having a really good defense and a mediocre offense or a mediocre defense and a really good offense, I'll take the really good defense every time. They were wreaking havoc on Mayfield. They beat him. What were those numbers? I had them in front of me. I don't have them now. Those, what was it? You know, 2 third-down conversions out of 17. Each team, were there 9 possessions in the third quarter? Just 3 and out, 3 and out. I think Tampa Bay had 5. Tampa Bay had 5 possessions. We had 4. I think almost all of them were just 3 and outs. 3 and outs. They had one where they moved back on holding penalties like on 3 consecutive plays because they couldn't stop. Your mama couldn't stop the Vikings. A defensive line and the linebacker, the blitz. Your mama couldn't stop. Your daddy couldn't stop. The police couldn't stop him. Tampa Bay certainly couldn't. They were the defense was simply spectacular yesterday. And if you can continue that, you'll win a lot of football games. They should bury Miami, right? At home. Stranger things have happened. I get it. National Football League, any given Sunday. They should hammer the. Is it our bye then, or do we have one more game?
19: Then we have at New Orleans.
20: And New Orleans, they look like, you know, they came back.
19: They look competent.
20: Yeah, they gave Detroit everything they wanted, and almost, you know, after being down 21-0, they forced overtime, had a chance to win it. Then they beat the Ravens, but they lost yesterday, right?
19: They lost to Las Vegas.
20: Yeah. And how did that loss occur? I thought I saw a headline that maybe did Chuck not play well late or something, or am I imagining that? That's what I thought.
19: They put up 27 points.
20: Okay.
19: They got outscored 13-0 in the fourth, so maybe Chuck didn't do well in the fourth quarter.
20: Yeah, maybe that's what it was. But they look a bit more formidable than they did, you know, at the beginning of the season when you looked at it. You were looking at, well, you know, on the paper, that's a win, that's a win, that's a win. But I would still, if the Vikings take care of business and beat Miami, I would think they'd be favored against. Is that at New Orleans?
19: At New Orleans.
20: That's okay. We can play in the Big Easy. It ain't easy being easy, but we can play in the Big Easy. And then we have, we'd be undefeated. 5-0, right? And then after the buys at the Kitties, Go to Motown, right?
19: Yes. Well, Indianapolis.
20: Oh, Indianapolis home. First?
19: Then at Detroit.
20: So, you know, in Indianapolis, I don't know. I don't know enough about them. But, yeah, as long as the defense keeps playing like this, you can survive. But, again, once you start playing some teams that are really good offensively, like right now the Bills played the Vikings, you know, and I know a lot of people would say, you know, San Francisco, some of these offenses are so, so good. And I know Beefalo's defense is terrific, but I got to think those teams would probably outscore us. They're going to put some points on the board because we just can't seem to move the ball very well at all. Even though I know somebody threw that and said, we're averaging 24 points a game. Well, yeah, but we threw up a bunch against Green Bay late.
19: And 7 of the points he scored yesterday were special teams.
20: Yes, exactly. So,
19: and even the ones against Green Bay, let's face it, like the defense gave us a short field on a good chunk of those.
20: That's correct. And I think Green Bay
19: we were great in the red zone.
20: Right. And Green Bay was shell-shocked.
19: Yeah. Okay.
20: Well, did I see, what was this? Do I have my teams confused? Was there a stat about the Vikings in the red zone?
19: Well, we didn't get into the red zone yesterday.
20: We didn't once get into the red zone. And you can't tell me that Tampa Bay defense they might be fine defensively, but I don't think they're world beaters defensively. So It was.
19: Yeah, the Vikings had zero snaps in the red zone yesterday. The last time they did that and won a game was in 2007 against the Bears.
20: Wow.
19: Per ESPN research, the Vikings are 3-0 this season, despite being outgained by 244 yards. It's the second worst differential in total yards by any 3-0 team in NFL history after the 2020 Seattle Seahawks. And one more offensive futility stat from Alec Lewis. The Vikings had a 21.7% offensive success rate per True Media Sports, the lowest in a game in Kevin O'Connell's tenure. The others closest were Week 13, 2025 against Seattle and Week 18, 2024 against Detroit. I don't know how you measure offensive success rate, but that doesn't sound good.
20: So again, despite that, they're 3-0. And it's been because the defense has been so good. And then the punt return by, I missed that because I was coming back from, I missed pretty much most of the first quarter of the Vikings game. Is that one Price?
19: Miles Price, yeah.
20: Was that the first quarter he returned it? And did we get penalized for over excessive celebration or something like that? Which isn't a smart thing, but it, obviously in the long run, it didn't hurt.
19: Yeah.
20: But
19: Will the Thrill had to kick, had to 15 yards longer on his extra point.
20: And then how good is he?
19: He's unbelievable.
20: Has he never missed a kick in his NFL career?
19: It doesn't seem like it. You feel like he's going to hit every one.
20: It just, he drills every one. He's perfect this year. I know that.
19: This is the most confident I've been in a Vikings kicker since Gary Anderson in 1998.
20: But you're right. You had to bring that up, didn't you? But you're right. So the kicking's great. And then the punter sitting on the couch. Our punter gets hurt. The guy that got beat out at training camp comes back. Is he like 38, 39 years old?
19: He's up there in age.
20: And he comes in and he was really good yesterday. So the special teams was good, obviously. What did we win by yesterday?
19: 7.
20: 7?
19: 23-16.
20: We don't have the special teams.
19: Or 23-16.
20: Yeah, 23-16.
19: Or 23-17. Yeah. Something. No, 24-17.
20: If we don't get the, and we did, but if we don't get the special teams, Tutty, who knows? We might still, no.
19: I'm sorry, 23-16.
20: We wouldn't still be playing because they only play a 10-minute overtime and then they go to a draw. But we may have played to overtime there had it not been for Will and then for the special teams. The 56-yarder to put us back up by 7, right?
19: He had the one that made it 20-16.
20: Yes.
19: That was the important one at the time.
20: That's right. That's correct. That's correct. That's what I meant.
19: Because Tampa Bay was closing.
20: Right. And then, you know,
19: with our defense, obviously, there's a big difference between 4 and 1 point.
20: Yes. So that was the special teams. And then the special teams on the Price thing. And I have to admit, when I heard all the things about Price, and I'm like, everybody talks about how good this punt returner, kick returner can be, and they generally never pan out. But he's everything that he's been cracked up to be. He's really good. I'm hoping to see him more out at wide receiver. Kid's probably got a lot of confidence.
19: I liked him in the joint practices. I liked him in training camp.
20: The Minnesota fan market is not going to let McCarthy succeed. Let him turn into New York 9, New Jersey JJ, or Manhattan McCarthy. What if he becomes Manhattan McCarthy? What if it's like he becomes...
19: Do you think he'll talk about his alter ego when he gets to New York, or do you think he learned his lesson?
20: I think maybe he learned his lesson. Or maybe he'll say he's now Manhattan McCarthy. That's his new alter ego. I like Manhattan McCarthy. New Jersey JJ is good, and so is New York 9. I'm New York 9. I wish him nothing but the best. Do you secretly go, because he failed here, I don't want him to be any good there, because that means we know we made a mistake. We made a mistake either. Here's how we made a mistake. We made a mistake by drafting him, or we made a mistake by trading him, right?
19: Or by not developing him properly.
20: Yes, exactly. Well, yesterday on the
19: I will say, he got Kwesi fired.
20: Yeah.
19: Now, if 9 does come out, and let's say he takes over for Jameis Winston and has a terrific season for the New York Giants, now you are going to start questioning KOC.
20: Yeah.
19: And even though, which is weird because they're 3-0 right now to talk about questioning the head coach. But that's what will come next.
20: Yeah.
19: I would also like to say, I've been saying for 6, 7, 8 months that I thought J.J. McCarthy was going to get traded.
20: And I didn't think he would.
19: When you waited till this point to then trade him for a fifth round draft pick, why did you go through the charade this offseason imagining like there was a competition for the starting? It was just such a waste of time. You're obviously trying to prop up his sagging draft status and his ratings, and you just wasted developing Kyler Murray.
20: Yeah, I think you're right. And when you said they were going to trade him, I thought you were crazy because I just didn't think there'd be any
19: crazy or
20: well, no, not psychotic.
19: Okay,
20: not wiping blood from the lips of one of your players and wiping it across your face, crazy. But I just didn't think there'd be any interest because you saw was it the preseason game where he, like two or three times he had wide receivers.
19: I was there at US Bank Stadium.
20: Yeah, and he was just throwing these rifle bullets like he was Mariano Rivera in the ninth inning. He's like, dude, it's called a little touch on the throws. So I just thought there'd be no interest in him, but apparently the Giants are desperate.
19: The more your receiver is open, the less of a bullet you need to throw
20: in. That's what
19: you give yourself a little bit of wiggle room for the receiver to get under it.
20: Yeah.
19: It's not complicated.
20: You know who is so underrated? Maybe he's not underrated. And of course, he's got to have time like every other quarterback. Goff was brilliant yesterday.
19: When he has time, he's good.
20: And the Gibbs guy, he was astonishing. But their problem is, if you could take the Lions offense and put it with the Vikings defense, you'd have the big game world champion. There'd be no doubt in my mind.
19: Yeah.
20: That's a really good offense.
19: You could take a lot of offenses in the league and put it with this defense, and you get a big game champion.
20: I think you're probably right. We'll take a break. We'll come back. And then Nolan Teasley, general manager, soon to be big game world champion, Minnesota Vikings, hastily arranged news conference. He generally doesn't speak on Mondays. He doesn't really talk at all, I don't think. But because of the trade, he will discuss the J.J. McCarthy trade. And then the head coach.
19: I felt like Kwesi never talked at all. So it's kind of nice of Nolan.
20: Yeah, it is. And then 2:30 will be the head coach. So we'll take a break. Come back. One more hour to go on the Common Man program on the Fan.
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20: Genevieve, where are we on Minnesota? Nothing yet? All quiet on the Western Front, Eastern Front?
19: A little too quiet, yeah. Starting to get a little concerning.
20: Yeah.
19: I mean, season starts in 3 days. And he's not going to resign here. You might want to start looking for trade partners.
20: Or playing for 1 year because you think this could be the year with what you have right now with him, especially if you do get Larkin. I mean, let me ask you this. If you knew you were going to win a Stanley Cup right now with Hughes and then he was leaving, riding off into the sunset, and you'd lose him for nothing, or you'd rather get several good draft picks for him but not get the championship this year, what should you rather do?
19: Well, if you knew you were going to win a Stanley Cup, sure, but you never know you're going to win.
20: Well, no, I know.
19: Yeah.
20: But you're right, and if you trade him and get draft picks for him, you never know if you're going to win either. We thought we had... I would.
19: If you let him go for nothing... I don't know if you're winning a Stanley Cup in this window after he's gone. Now, technically, they might have some cap space, right? I mean, Quinn's going to make up the $20 million and the cap's going to go up, so you might be able to bring in somebody else in free agency to fill that void, but their current roster combined with the lack of now assets they have, I don't know how they're going to position themselves to be winning the Stanley Cup.
20: Okay, sorry. I'm verifying hip cricket. You got to reboot hip cricket every 2 hours. In other words, the Brad, Sean, Bryant, KFN text line. Here's one. Maybe we can get a fifth round pick for Quinn Hughes. The Vikings got a fifth round pick for JJ. Maybe we can get a fifth round pick.
19: I definitely think we can get a fifth for Quinn Hughes. I have no doubt about it. I think there would be lots of suitors for that.
20: Maybe could we get a couple of suitors? There's a lot of brothers out there. Could we get a couple of suitors for Quinn Hughes?
19: We've had suitors before.
20: Yeah, we have.
19: I don't know what's going on with that. It's a very weird situation to not hear anything on both sides. Because even if Quinn had informed the Wild that he is not going to re-sign here, then I think it's in the Wild's best interest to seek out a trade and try to recoup as much of the first round for trade assets you gave up for him. But if that were the case, I think we would have heard something of that. You know, that news is going to leak at some point. We've heard nothing in that regard. So I don't know what it is, other than I still think it was maybe Quinn trying to wait out Dylan Larkin news.
20: I'm going to take the I'm going to be in the minority there. I would say even if he says I'm not going to sign here, I'd still play this year with him. He's that good. He could elevate this team to a Stanley Cup contender. Because the picture
19: they're a contender with him. There's no doubt.
20: So the picture you're going to get for him aren't going to get you that. I don't think
19: this year,
20: and maybe never.
19: But it's on the GM of the franchise to look out for the future of the team as well.
20: Right, but the future is also now. My point is, if Hughes is,
19: but even with Quinn Hughes, they still might be a center away to begin with.
20: But if he's that good that you gave up four for him,
19: he's very good.
20: Then you got to play the season with him.
19: I don't know if he can give up the assets they did for a year and a half of Quinn Hughes.
20: All right, I would. You know, because I'm a riverboat gambler. Maximum risk.
19: You're about to crap out.
20: You don't know that. Maximum risk, maximum profit.
19: It's definitely maximum risk.
20: Plus, you can trade him at the trade deadline, can't you?
19: Well, they're probably going to be too good. Yeah, I have a hard time believing they're going to be a non-playoff team trade deadline.
20: Then you got the best of both worlds. You can play it to the trade deadline, and if it doesn't look like it's going to happen, you can trade him then. Because then there might be several teams that are so close, work. You might get more for Quinn at the trade deadline than you would now. Here's another one for you. Did the organization fail Quinn Hughes, or did Quinn Hughes fail the organization? And then here's another one. This makes sense. If Hughes wants to go to free agency, why would anybody trade for him? It's a good question. If he really truly does want to play with his brothers in New Jersey and plans to sign with New Jersey as a free agent, why would any team trade
19: for him? Well, a team would trade for him as a rental.
20: We've got him for a rental. Well, because if we trade him, what would we get in a trade? What would the Wild have to accept? A couple of number ones?
19: Well, you're not getting the four ones.
20: Well, even if you're getting a couple, what team would want to give up that for a rental? Because we're doing the same thing then. I say, let's go forward. Let's just keep Hughes. If he wants to be traded, or he's not going to re-sign, so what? We're going to go into we're all in. What's the thing in poker when you're a chip leader, you push them all into the middle of the table? We're all in.
19: Are we the chip leader?
20: Well, we're not, but I'm all in. Well, we're one of them right now as we speak with Quinn Hughes on the roster.
19: We're a big stack.
20: We're a big stack. We're a top five team. This one says, I agree with Common. That should be breaking news. Somebody actually agrees with me. Here's this one that says, there must be something on the table or it would be incredibly foolish to extend Guerin.
19: Well, they extended Guerin back in June.
20: Yeah.
19: Someone just reported it last week as if it was brand new news, but they extended him back in June.
20: If Quinn doesn't resign here, it's a massive blunder. Would you agree?
19: Well, I mean, you knew at the time. I wouldn't say it's a massive blunder if he doesn't resign. I think it's a master blunder. If it's a massive blunder if he doesn't resign and you don't get anything for him, then it's a massive blunder. You just lost, you know, the equivalent of four number ones, high-end prospects, and it's over and you got nothing out of it.
20: Where's Nolan? No Teasley yet?
19: Literally is jumping on as we speak.
20: Okay, here we go. Nolan Teasley.
7: All right, everybody hear me okay? All good? All right. Yeah, I appreciate your time today. Just wanted to take a couple of minutes and just address our decision to trade J.J. McCarthy to the New York Giants. Just start by saying that we have, as an organization, and then me personally, there's a responsibility to make decisions that we believe are in the best interest of the organization, of the Vikings holistically. And sometimes those decisions aren't easy. But you just have to recognize when a different situation or a new opportunity presents itself, that, you know, it has the opportunity to create better outcomes. Okay. So, and that's really the foundation of the situation that we're going to discuss today. When the situation with the Giants presented itself, we spoke internally. That's coaches, myself, the personnel staff, ownership, everyone together. Just in terms of where we are and in terms of our roster, where it is currently, that includes the quarterback room, where the quarterback room is currently, and what we might want to do in the future, okay, moving forward. And ultimately, we came to the conclusion that this was the best path forward and the best decision for the Minnesota Vikings. A lot of belief in the entire quarterback room. We've spoken to that from the beginning. The goal was to build a deep competitive room. We've spoken about Kyler's potential in this offense. Still looking forward to that, you know, coming to fruition. And took some steps forward in that regard yesterday. Carson's ability to step in and win football games, and that's been proven. And then the other part of this is Max's development. And that continues to be really important to us as well. And so all of those things collectively allowed us to move forward with this. We still have a ton of respect for JJ. Appreciate his professionalism since I've been in this building. And even within this situation specifically, you know, sitting down and talking with him this morning, he's a pro. He's a great young man. He's a good person. He's a great teammate. And continue to believe that his story is not written in this league and that he has potential to continue to grow and develop and make a difference in the National Football League. And, you know, that's really why I think you saw another team value him and have interest in bringing him on board. So with that, I'll open it up.
8: There are ways that this move kind of moves made easier as a general manager when the guy wasn't your pick at 10th overall, where you can look more at the current value and be concerned with what the draft capital was to get him.
7: No, I mean, these types of decisions for me are never easy because the person is important. And I think he was an important person to this organization. I enjoyed my time getting to know JJ. I want the best for him. And I hope that he succeeds in the future.
9: Are you looking for another veteran quarterback? Are you entertaining the thought of bringing in another quarterback?
7: I wouldn't say anything is imminent. Again, I go back to the room, the depth that we created, and we like the room, you know, as it is.
10: That said, I mean, obviously you've already had one quarterback injury. I'm wondering, just from a numbers/depth/volume perspective, why you felt comfortable doing this, like, right now. I mean, obviously Kyler's back, but you've already seen it happen once, and just in terms of the comfort level of having four guys.
7: Yeah, a lot of the decisions that we make and that we're forced to make in football, we have to make in an instant, and we have to make it in a moment in time, as opposed to, you know, hypotheticals in the future. And so that's really reflective of this decision, was that we think it's in the best interest of the Minnesota Vikings right now.
11: Nolan, when did the offer come forward that you decided you guys were going to pull the trigger on this one?
7: Yeah, I wouldn't speak to the specifics or timing or anything like that, but we got to a point this morning where we were comfortable with the return and decided to make the decision.
11: When did you guys first start to entertain offers or get calls on JJ?
7: There's been a lot of inquiries. I wouldn't say that there's... you know, there's necessarily been a lot of calls or offers necessarily, just inquiries, and then just recently it came together.
12: What changed from a month ago or so when you guys talked about the excitement of developing him to get to this point?
7: Yeah, nothing's changed. I still believe that he has ability and that you know, he's going to have an opportunity to go to New York and make a difference. It's just we got to the point where the return made sense for us now to get an asset that, in all honesty, is going to help us in the future, or it could help us this season. We don't know, you know. So to have another asset that can help us continue to build, because this, as the season and this roster is going to constantly evolve, and that's another today's another example of that.
25: How much sway or how much did you defer to Kevin just in making this specific decision?
7: Kevin and I are in lockstep, and we go through a process on any decision that we make that we're going to talk about, you know, how we're going to structure the practice squad this week if we have to supplement the roster in any way. So anything big or small, we talk about it together.
25: Does the quarterback position change any aspect of, you know, those conversations?
7: No.
9: Did JJ ever request a trade?
7: He did not.
5: No, how much did you guys debate his age and him still being young, the possibility that, you know, he may develop? And along those same lines, realistically, how much can a number three quarterback develop? How much practice time and rest?
7: I think that's fair. I think there's some truth to that. That eventually, in the way that the practice time and the off season is structured, the young players need to play to get better. So there could be some truth to that. That could make sense. Yeah.
5: With his age, was it the fact that he's only 23 and he's still relatively young? Did you guys debate that maybe he still has some?
7: I mean, that's all part of the discussion and part of the process. But the other part of it is that, you know, contracts aren't infinite either, and so you have to weigh everything. And then once you get to a point where it makes sense from a value standpoint, we had to discuss it internally as an organization, and it was the best decision for us today.
25: Nolan, how did you guys kind of settle on the fifth round being
7: the requisite value? That's going to be a longer discussion. But yeah, we felt like there's some comps out there, and felt like there's a market there for that to make sense. And there's a lot of thought that went into that being the landing spot.
6: When you talk about JJ handling today well, also handling going from, you know, competing with Kyler for the top spot, then Carson, and then the number three, what would you say most impressed you about how he's handled not only going downwards that way in the organization, but today?
7: Because he just continued to work. He kept his head up. He showed up to work every day. I think there was instances that you could look on the sideline yesterday of him being a great teammate. And he didn't flinch or waver in that way. He just he tried to get better personally, but he also supported his teammates.
12: How did he take the news when you sat down to talk to JJ about the trade, Nolan?
7: I mean, I'm sure there's some emotions involved on his side, but he's a great person. I don't want to speak for him, but he handled it as a professional.
9: This puts you guys, though, in full quarterback mode for the future, because you've got a one-year deal with Murray, Carson Wentz, somewhat uncertain. I mean, there's a lot of things that are going to go that into you guys having to procure, find, or develop a quarterback philosophy, I guess.
7: Yeah, I mean, I'm not sure if there's the question there.
9: I just wonder how you look at this big picture when you do it, because it's not just for this year, it's for next year and beyond.
7: Yeah, that's all taken into account. I can say with some confidence that we're going to have more than one quarterback, or, you know, more than two quarterbacks, or even three under contract and for next season. But right now we're focused on 2026, and this was a move that was in the best interest of us today.
10: Along those lines, and you mentioned Kyler earlier, I'm just curious, like, you know, one game in 11 plays in, like, what your thoughts have been just seeing him on the field?
7: Specifically to Kyler?
10: Yeah.
7: Yeah, I'm excited about his trajectory in this offense. You know, under the circumstances yesterday, I thought he played well. Played the majority of the game without Justin Jefferson, who's a pretty good player in this league. And that's a good defense on the other side of the football. It was on the road. I think it was his first complete game since November of 25. So yeah, we're excited about the direction that he's headed for a lot of reasons.
25: You mentioned potential draft picks being used for the present. How active do you think you guys in this front office would be
7: We're going to try to be involved, and we've said this from the beginning. We're going to try to be involved in everything as much as possible to improve this roster for the present and for the future. And so we'll be active. You just won't always know about it.
10: Thanks, everybody.
7: Thanks, guys.
20: And there you go. That's Nolan Teasley, the general manager of the soon-to-be big game world champion Minnesota Vikings, commenting, making the first public comments on the trade that happened almost 3 hours ago. J.J. McCarthy to the Giants for a fifth-round draft pick. We'll take a break. Short segment. We'll have to take another break. Head coach is supposed to is scheduled to address the media at 2:30. We'll have that for you right here on the Common Man program on the Fan.
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20: GM of the Bikes is Nolan Teasley. He just addressed the media. Likes the quarterback room that they've assembled. I don't believe he believes that. I mean, that he's got to say that. Here's what, this is what I would have done. With the defense that we have, all you really need is a running game. The head coach has admitted it, right? Other ways to win ball games. He's said in no uncertain terms that they were going to run the ball more.
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0: you got a reputation riding on, especially if it's a high draft pick like your first round pick. 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
0: Yeah, that's what they say. And we'll have to wait and see. We'll break. We'll come back. Head coach, soon to be big game world champion Minnesota Vikings is next here in the field.
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9: So 5 minutes before they announced the McCarthy for fifth round pick, to the Giants for fifth round pick, I was telling one of the sales guys sitting around the Keurig. Here's KOC.
10: A ton of time with JJ over the last, you know, couple years plus. I care about him. I have tremendous respect for him as a player, a person. I've just had a chance to spend time with him, you know, this morning, which was emotional, and our relationship means a lot to me. I believe it means a lot to him, and was just really thankful to have that time, you know, one-on-one with him. You know, these situations are never easy from a standpoint of being the head coach. You understand, you know, hard decisions in the NFL. I understand them firsthand, you know, going back a long way for me personally. But at the same time, it's always going to be about the relationship. It's always going to be about investing in all of these players so much and understanding that their families are involved with that. You know, you spend a ton of time, you ask so much of these players to commit their time and energy and so much of their being to our organization, and it's just never lost on you, you know, that commitment. And I think it, you know, I think I know I personally owe it to each and every one of the players on our roster to always stay true to that. But at the same time, you know, you understand the decisions in the NFL that have to be made in the best interest of the organization, and you have a responsibility, and that's where I credit Nolan throughout, you know, just really ever since Nolan arrived here, just, you know, his ability to handle situations with so much tact and thought, you know, always, you know, thinking forward and you know, with his thoughts on building our team and building our team into the future. Just really appreciative to continue to, you know, get to work alongside him and have him as such a pillar of leadership in our organization. But today's a tough day. I mean, obviously nothing about this changes the way I feel about JJ or the hopes I have, you know, for him. I think it's a, you know, it's, I think it's a good opportunity in New York. And as I told him, I'll be, you know, pulling for him like crazy to see him go and do well and apply a lot of the things that, that we've talked about over, you know, his period of time here. You know, I know I speak for a lot of his teammates and definitely coaches alike in that regard. You know, moving forward, you know, we went into this offseason trying to have a deep quarterback room, not knowing, you know, how the scenarios would play out. I feel really confident in Kyler, Carson, and Max, and where those guys are at, where the room is at. You know, clearly, offensively, we've got to continue to mesh and improve. And there was, you know, some things we left out there yesterday. There were some other things we've got to do better. We got to coach better, and it starts with me. But I'm excited about the way our defense is playing. I'm excited about how we've played in the special teams phase, and I do believe we'll continue to grow and improve on the offensive side. But you know, we got to start attacking it to reach the standards that we have for ourselves. And you know, we've been talking about that as a group today, players and coaches alike. So you know, it's great to be 3-0. It's great to be, you know, in a position to, you know, have a home game this week at US Bank Stadium. We've got to continue to improve on that phase as well as, you know, the expectation is improvement throughout our whole football team. We're trying to become the best team we can and be an ascending team throughout the season. But obviously so much of today is about JJ you know, the move that was made and more so for me, just about, you know, the relationship side and the personal side from that standpoint. Transitioning kind of to the injury updates, we did have the players in a little later. We got in a little bit after midnight last night, so it was a little later start for those guys today. Some guys are still going through medical, I do want to update. Josh Oliver does have a torn bicep, which will require surgery. So, you know, pretty unfortunate. You know, Josh has been a big part of, you know, what we do offensively, and it's not just going to be TJ. It'll be that tight end group as a whole. We're going to need to step up and fill that void. I did get some, you know, good news on Justin from a standpoint of it's, you know, an ankle sprain, avoided anything long term. You know, he'll really just, you know, it's just going to be about progressing throughout the week and where we can get him to from a standpoint of getting the swelling out and then what kind of work week he can have. You know, it was very encouraged to get that news today. I think the last one was just Chuck Demings does have a hamstring strain. He'll likely miss some time. Don't know how much that will be. Don't think it's a, you know, a significant hamstring strain, but for a mover like Chuck, probably going to miss some time.
11: Is wearing women's underwear part of your training?
12: How do you feel with JJ that you emptied the tank on everything that you could try to do to help him? Or, you know, do you, after he leaves, like, I wish I did this, or we could have done that?
10: Yeah, Don, I think the first part of that question is yes. I mean, you know, we tried to do everything we could, collaborate with a plan for amongst coaches, amongst, you know, everybody in this building to try to put him in position to develop and grow. And I do think, you know, I do think he did. I do think he did develop and grow. I think he improved. I think he's improved this off season. But at the same time, you know, you're always going to look inward and look at it of, you know, circumstances, they are what they were and are, but what could we have done different? And JJ and I talked about, you know, that this morning of, you know, like, do I wish I took him out of that first preseason game earlier? Do I, you know, whatever it may be, like, that's where your mind goes, and I think it's a good question. But at the same time, you know, his commitment to, you know, as you know, he's, you know, grown within this building, his impact, you know, I think with his teammates, and I think that's still been felt even as of recent, you know, whether it's Dallas Turner ending the game in Chicago and JJ's there, Jugg's punt return, Miles Price's punt return yesterday. You know, he is, you know, he's a great teammate. He's, you know, he's a great person, and he's, you know, and he's a talented young player, and we hope that we tried to do everything we could to help him. And as he attacks this next opportunity, you know, I'm going to be rooting for him.
13: Is it almost impossible for a third-team quarterback in the NFL to keep developing because you just don't get the reps that if you're at his stage, you got to be playing somewhere where you're getting lots of reps?
10: Yeah, I think, you know, I think nothing quite compares to playing, you know, and then when you look at a young quarterback, you know, especially when they first come into the league, ideally you'd love for them to be able to, you know, if you feel like they may need some more time or refinement, you'd love for them to be doing that in real time that first year where maybe somebody else is playing and they can be absorbing a lot of the things that person's going through, or, you know, the highs and lows of what it is to play quarterback as a young player in this league while also going out, you know, Wednesday through game day and working the time on task to try to steal it if they're not going to be in the game. But I do think there's relevance to that as far as the third quarterback goes, just when you're especially talking about, you know, once you've allowed guys to compete, training camp's over, now you're in the phase of trying to get ready for games and in-game week, you know, especially when you know, obviously Kyler lost a little bit of time 11 plays in. So you deal with it as it comes to you, but it's absolutely relevant, I think, that, you know, you're trying to do the best you can. And at the same time, you know, work off of a timeline where you wish you had just, you know, unlimited time. But at the same way, that's not the way it works at the same time.
14: Along that line, you had the quote that said organizations fail young quarterbacks before young quarterbacks fail organizations. At the end of the day, you got a guy who was the 10th overall pick that only ended up getting 10 starts. How do you kind of reconcile that?
10: You know, I would say this, you know, there was a lot of context to that quote first and foremost. And I think, you know, a lot of what, you know, we put into this and JJ put into it, you know, there was some of that context was involved in that, making sure we were doing everything that we could, you know, under the circumstances. And that's where, to Don's question earlier, you think back on, you know, tried to do the best we could. And there's always going to be reflection on that. I think that's important. But at the same time, I think sometimes, you know, sometimes things, you know, don't work out how you envisioned or how you planned or how you hoped. And that doesn't change the intent. That doesn't change the work that got put into it by, you know, JJ himself, and what he's meant within, you know, this building. So, you know, since the time we first got him, you know, so, you know, I believe in the collective work that was put in. And I believe in, you know, I believe in JJ and the intent and the work that he put in. And this is just where we are today.
15: Haven't y'all thought enough about him to, you know, take him number 10 overall? Do you go back and think or reflect, was there some mis-evaluation during the draft process with him?
10: No, I think you know, you're in a position where we were going to add a quarterback, and we felt really good about the process that went into selecting him. We felt really good about, you know, the opportunity to develop him, you know, with the plan in place and having somebody at the time we felt strongly about, you know, playing in his first year, while also allowing him to compete, which he was doing that first year. But no, I think, you know, we'll obviously use that experience, you know, moving forward, depending on, you know, the route we go, you know, at the position, you know, into the future. But the process itself and the amount of time studying tape and studying the prospects and coming up with a plan for draft day, all those things, you're always looking to refine that, and you're always looking to make sure you're, you know, trying to do the best you can to make the best decision you can in the moment. But yeah.
16: What did change or didn't work here, like from the confidence that originally existed? And then I think a couple months or shortly after he got hurt at the start of 24, you talked about we found our franchise QB. What sort of shifted in that time period to go from being that confident to now him being with the Giants?
10: Yeah, well, I think a lot has happened since then. you know, including just, you know, I believe that quote came in the, you know, the morning after, the day after the diagnosis that he would likely, you know, his 2024 season would be over. Lots transpired there, a lot's transpired since with our team, our organization. But I at the time when I said that, it was absolutely off of the belief that you have, not only in what he had demonstrated from a, you know, being made of the right stuff and just the impact he had had on the building and you know, the raw physical talent. You know, I was very encouraged, and I still think JJ has a bright future in this league. And you know, but the context of that versus today, you know, was probably there's a lot more that goes into that than just me being able to answer it, you know, right now. But totally respect the question, and wouldn't change anything I said in the moment, and would love to be able to go back and change some of the circumstances that maybe hindered our ability to see it through the exact way you would want to, you know, get, you know, help him reach his potential as fast and as early as possible within the timeline to also be coincide with us winning and what's best for the organization.
16: Does this, how can I put this? Does this scare you guys off a bit, though? Because, I mean, look, like we see Drake May now struggling. The young quarterback development in this league is very difficult.
10: Yeah.
16: When you look at that, does this change your reflection, thought process, Kevin, on drafting a quarterback as opposed to getting an established one?
10: Yeah, I think it's a great question, but I also think, you know, you know, just the timelines that we have to work off of, both from a expectation standpoint, you know, of being a first-round pick in the National Football League, are either because of how it's gone for others, or in on both sides of it, success, early success, and then, you know, a temporary kind of reaction to a guy's play. Like, that's just the business at that position, and we're all in. I don't think you can let it affect, you know, the long-term process, especially, you know, feeling so good about, you know, the alignment within Noel and his staff, our coaching staff, you know, just our organization as a whole. I think, you know, if that's the route, once the evaluations and the process continues to, you know, to the previous question, you continue to try to evolve it and make it the best you possibly can, so that when you do have an opportunity, you know, you can be confident to not only turn in that card and make that pick, but then do everything required. And you're always doing things off of previous experiences and trying to apply it in a good way where you personally and collectively as an organization get better. And this is certainly one area where, you know, if and when we do that, you know, my hope is we're prepared, and we're prepared to, you know, hopefully wherever we could, and that's part of a lot of these guys all have good questions today. But a lot of the aspects of it, you're going to want to just continue to apply everything. You know, it's just like anything. I told our offense this morning, I said, you know, what we could be potentially, and what we could be potentially is definitely out there for us, but we got to do, we got to look inward, and we got to, you know, clean up some things, and we got to be more consistent, and you're always just evolving and changing based upon the previous experiences, and I think that applies in this circumstance. However we move forward, that'll absolutely apply. Yeah, Ken.
15: Along those lines, like, I mean, obviously you're privy to more inside than we are, but 10 games and 250 passes or so, like, how do you sort of reconcile that that's enough to have seen, at least in game situations, to make this the best thing for the organization?
10: Well, I think it's, you know, going back to, you know, Nolan and his staff, I think it's a decision made in the moment, based upon the information that we have, based upon, you know, the amount of time you see out in front to work with the player, and at the same time, what we feel might be a move that ultimately, you know, you only make this move if you feel like it's in the best interest of the organization, and a lot goes into that, you know, that a lot of information, like you said, but at the same time, this was the decision that was made, and you know, confident that, you know, and the guys we have in the room, Kevin, and ultimately confident that, you know, this decision is going to be the right one.
17: Kevin, when you're looking at bringing in a young quarterback and getting them developed in this offense. I guess, what did you learn from that process in terms of a guy coming in from college, you know, not having played in something perhaps with this amount of command and complexity at the quarterback position? What kinds of things would this inform for the next time through?
10: Yeah, I think there's definitely, you know, there's definitely some things that just the game is different. You know, the spacing's different. The, you know, how you evolve, being able to apply certain skill sets and traits, you know, it's something that is required. And then at the same time, I think, you know, you want to be able to maximize the time. You know, to the earlier question, the off seasons, you wish you had a year round process, but I'm sure the NFLPA would fight me on that. But I do think it's something that we've talked about, and you know, I've obviously spent a lot of time thinking about if the ultimate goal is to win, how do we evolve and shape what we do to put our team in the best situations to have success, and at the same time to try to answer some of the questions that you need to answer in a very finite amount of time, especially when there's been some repetition maybe lost, you know, from injury or from, you know, some of the circumstances that did arise, you know, since selecting JJ. You know, it's that timeline doesn't change as far as the time you have them, and you're trying to answer the question. Ultimately, you know, can we see what the truest and highest potential is within the timeline that's presented, not the one that you necessarily would choose going into the whole thing.
15: Tricky was this, what you were trying to walk, because you have a roster that's built to win now. You have owners that said they want to win now, so it seems like the runway's pretty short for a rookie quarterback or young quarterback to come in and be developed as fast as he needs to be for a team that's built to win now. How tricky is that?
10: Well, it's you know, I don't want to say it's not ideal, because for it to be ideal, you know, you're picking in the top two or three picks in any given year. And I kind of went into this kind of knowing we would never do that. So you are trying to thread the needle a little bit of trying to select a player you think can, you know, change your organization at such an impactful position, but also not necessarily having, you know, the type of previous season that it's the wrong words to say, that sets you up to select that player and not have to, you know, move mountains or have other teams complicit in that said plan. So I think it's, you know, it's something that you want to continue to always have the best possible team you have and you can have, and a coaching staff that's going to do what's required to win a game each and every Sunday. I mean, we're having this conversation sitting here this morning 3-0, and you know, that's we're going to always try to win every opportunity we have and put together a roster that can win. And then this is obviously a huge part of it, a huge position to help you get to where you want to go as an organization in the end. So you're going to try to do it the best you can under the circumstances that you're in. And that speaks to Judd's question on the evaluations, Don's question on development. It's all part of it, and I do think it's a valid part of it, and something that I wouldn't want any other way. You know, we think we should win. We think we should win here. We think our fans deserve it. We think our ownership deserves it, and most importantly, our players in that locker room need to know that we're always out to win, regardless of you know, long-term visions are great, and I think you need them. And we've got the leadership that has that, but at the same time, I want to make sure that the day to day, the hour to hour, minute to minute, we're trying to win every football game we play, and that's never going to change.
18: Do you regret doing the competition in the summer, given this outcome, given where the offense is and, you know, and Kyler's development is right now?
10: No, I don't. I felt like it was massively important for JJ, for his development, for his commitment that he made from the time the season ended last year. And I'm so, you know, appreciative of he was all in. And, you know, both players, we brought Kyler here, we brought Carson back, we had, you know, obviously Max in the room. But there was a very, I thought it was critical that both players, you know, felt the urgency of having the opportunity to be the starting quarterback of the Minnesota Vikings, and I think there was a lot of benefit to that. look, we've seen Kyler play 11 snaps in one game and played against a good defense on the road yesterday. There's a lot of things that beyond Kyler that we need to improve, including myself, and we're going to do that, and we're going to continue. We're going to ascend as an offense. I do believe that, Kevin. I believe in our guys. I believe in where we can get to as a team, and I just love the fact that collectively we're able to come together and find a way to win football games during a time that I didn't expect early on in the season to. You know, the hope is you kind of come out of the gates on fire and in all three phases, but to navigate this time and specifically playing under where I think we can be as an offense for a multitude of reasons. You know, injuries are never going to be an excuse, never will be. But we've dealt with some things here early on. We have to coach better, we have to play better, and we have to, you know, use every moment, practice, meeting, walk through, to start seeing some of that consistency, because the most important thing, as we've learned over a few years here, is not only these September, October wins, but I want to be an ascending football team at the right times to, you know, I think this team has a lot of potential. And I think we can go compete and win a lot of games. Every week is hard in this league. They all are. But I'm very, very encouraged by some of the things I'm seeing on tape that I think are correctable, controllable, pre-snap and post-snap that I think we can get to. And we got to go to work, and I'm excited to do it. Thanks, guys.
9: So it would have been simpler to say he no longer fits our long-term plans, and we wish him well in his future endeavors. That's all you have to say. And then if they ask another question, say, we wish him well in his future endeavors. And then say, our evaluation process was flawed. We thought he was going to be the guy. He wasn't. Hey, we screwed up.
7: We done messed up.
9: Yeah, just say you messed up. And then when they say, don't you think you might not have wanted to do that? Seifert tried to ask the question nicely. Could have just said, what was that nonsensical stuff about a competition for the first string quarterback? That's how he could have asked him. But he said, hey, do you think maybe... Nope. And the coach thought about it for a second, and then he said no. And because I think he thought better than to... You just can't, I guess. It's like I'm the only major market radio talk show host in the country who can admit when I'm wrong, which is not very often, but when I'm wrong, I can say I am.
7: Human beings in general don't admit they're wrong anymore. Just, no.
9: You know, we screwed up. We're moving on. And there you go.
7: And KOC will be back with PA at 11 a.m. tomorrow.
9: Ooh, okay.
7: Not to mention, you get to hear from the bloody PJ Fleck at noon. So back-to-back football coaches.
9: Hey, there you go.
7: On the fan.
9: Should be good. Tenby, thanks for having me.
7: Hey, great job.
9: You as well. We enjoyed our visit. Great job in the montages today, especially the short notice. Please don't go. We're back tomorrow at 1 o'clock. Big Ticket JG there next. Enjoy the rest of your day.

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1: I think anyone who puckers up their lips and presses it against their boss's buttocks and then smooches is an ass kisser.
2: 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So I confine myself to that. All I want out of life is a 30 share and a 20 rating.
3: The man's enlarged my mind. 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I'm a little man. He's a great man.
4: Think of it as colors. There's black and there's white. And in between is mostly gray. That's us. Now, gray is a tough color because it's not as simple as black and white. And for the media, certainly not as interesting. But it's who we are.
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10: This is your... 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
10: And KFAN.com. 2 minutes and 2 seconds, as Chuck Woolery would say, past the hour of 3 o'clock Central Daylight Time. We welcome you back to a very special Monday edition of a Friday Football Beast. I mean, this is going to be as footballish as you could possibly get on a Monday. You start with the obvious. The Vikings are undefeated.
12: 3-0.
10: They are 3-0 for Mike Yo.
12: Two road wins.
10: Defense continues to confound offensive coordinators everywhere. Unfortunately, the offense is confounding the Vikings offensive coordinator and maybe a few others as well. And that might mean there's a bit of an asterisk to it, but 3-0 is 3-0. There's that. There's Viking talking points playing off of that. And then there's the news that broke earlier today. I was on my peaceful walk when I heard Nordo, PA, turn it over to Nordo, who had the breaking news that nine is done in Minnesota. Traded to the New York Football Giants for, I believe, a fifth-round draft choice. Is that correct?
12: I thought it was a couple fives.
10: You did?
12: I thought I heard someone on the fan say a couple fives, but I'll pull up ESPN.com.
10: I think it's... my information was it was a single five, but maybe you have sources that know more than I do, which wouldn't be the first time. That's
12: so one
10: sure.
12: Five.
10: Yeah, so 1-5.
12: 2027.
10: So let's go back a bit. Now that... the ink is dry on Nine's run in Minnesota. To acquire him in the first round of the National Football League draft, what year was that? 2024.
12: Yep. Coming off a national title.
10: We gave up the 11th pick in that draft, a fourth round pick, and a fifth round pick to move up to get him. We also, by the way, out of fairness, we got a seventh-round pick in return. And now, all we get back, not that long after, is a number five.
13: Excuse me?
10: What will be your favorite nine moment in Minnesota? And I'll ask the cosmic question. Did we fail nine? Or did nine fail us? The Jackals tried to get the head coach to go down that road. He word saladed it. He wouldn't bite. There was a way for him to, I think, acknowledge it without necessarily having to surrender that this makes him a horrible coach. But I'm not in that position. It's easy for him, I'm sure, to feel defensive at a time like this, even though we know none of it is his fault. It's all Kwesi Adofo-Mensah's fault. Although I don't think the name came up today. We'll hear about some of that too. Bradshaw and Brian Kafian text line is open at 64686. Guardsy produces the show. My name is Dan Barrero, former Inkstain Wretch, newspaper of the Twin Cities. And it's fair to say, Guardsy, we learned today, what was confirmed today basically was that some things are not easily correctable. Some things are clearly not. And what's funny about that old Christian Ponder quote, which we play all the time, the soundbite, is you heard it late in the news conference right here on The Fan from the head coach talking about the current condition of the offense. Now, I was tempted to go with what a lot of listeners suggested. They thought yesterday's offensive performance called for great moments in a kick-ass offense. Lord knows there was material for three or four. We could have done one each day all week.
12: Yeah, we still might.
10: But my hesitation there was we did win the game. Not sure the offense had a lot to do with it, but we did win the game. So even I have some scruples when it comes to one of our favorite bits, great moments in a kick-ass offense. Now, I'm not saying we don't allude to it in one of our Vikings talking points, but that's very different than when we do the great moments of kick-ass offense or defense. It's obviously stating the obvious or the opposite, as in there were no great moments in this kick-ass offense or there were no great moments in this kick-ass defense. And then you put together a series of plays, lowlights, and then we distribute them and you play them throughout the show coming in or out of breaks, correct?
12: Yes.
10: And I don't think we're 3-0. So I didn't necessarily think we needed to go there. But it's a big day when you make this move. It's ironic it comes on the heels of being undefeated and 3-0, despite the fact that you have no discernible offense right now. There is nothing discernible that I do not identify a professional offense at all through three games. And that's with now, how many different quarterbacks have we used? Well, I guess it's just Wentz and
12: Two.
10: And Kyler Murray.
12: Yep.
10: So the timing's weird, but when you got to remember this, and I know Vikings apologists don't want to hear about why are we still talking about that guy? Wasn't even second string anymore. He's third string. We're 3-0. Why are you still talking about him? Well, because he's worth talking about. You can pretend it doesn't matter. You can pretend it's no big deal. It's the highest the Vikings have ever drafted a quarterback in their history. J.J. McCarthy. Undeniable. So when 2 years later, it's we got to do what we got to do, even though it may well have depended largely on the change in the general manager's chair, that might have had a lot to do with it. Might have actually made it a lot easier for Nolan Teasley to be the guy to pull the trigger because he doesn't have to live with the shame of miscalculating this player to the extent that the Vikings clearly did. And he can say, guys, I feel bad for you, but we got to do what we got to do. Right. And easier for me to do it because I don't have my ego is not going to take a bruising. Right.
12: I just got a nice long contract.
10: Exactly.
12: To come
10: it. Here. I've got the advantage in that sense of it's easier for me to say, let's move on with the rest of our lives. Maybe not so easy for KOC. Now, as recently as the sermons yesterday, I mentioned again, I'm glad we did talk about it because I said, you know, as much of the speculation has seemed kind of reckless and maybe even borderline made up about the New York Giants' interest in perhaps acquiring J.J. McCarthy, there was a new ESPN report involving several of their best their daily grind writers, basically saying that the Giants were doing their due diligence on researching him and whether it might be someone they could be interested in acquiring. That looks pretty good now because the next day the Giants have made the move. Now, I'll admit my surprise was my skepticism about the Giants being the team was a belief that if the Giants do believe, as several have said, that we got a pretty good team, we think we can make maybe a playoff run this year. If you believe that, my assumption is if you lose Jackson Dart, you want a veteran player, a quarterback, one who may not be great, may not even have the potential upside of J.J. McCarthy if you want to believe in him still long term, but who might be ready to just, you know, pick up the torch and take off from the Statue of Liberty. You know what I'm saying? I thought, well, even if you like McCarthy, to me, that makes more sense as a long-term project because if you just throw him into the fast lane, we saw how that went a year ago. And You might recall that it wasn't good. A year ago, it did not go real well. Our guy finished in old-fashioned quarterback rating among quarterbacks, 35th. And
12: how many teams are in the NFL?
10: 32,
12: right?
10: Yeah.
12: Okay.
10: He finished 35th. And then if you care about QBR, he finished 27th.
0: A lot of things that are easily correctable.
10: He was awful. But my assumption was, again, there might be somebody interested, but you're not going to ask him to walk in. Now, maybe they don't intend for that. But it seems weird, counterintuitive to go, well, you assume Dart's coming back next year. You assume you've liked his promise. He's a young quarterback, right?
12: Very.
10: You want two young quarterbacks? I don't know. I can't get into any of the Harbaugh's head. You know who probably could? Tom Crean. Bumper to bumper regular.
12: That's true.
10: Because he's related to all of them and feels strongly about them, too. But the bottom line is, when 2 years later, whether it's new people in charge or old people in charge, you are willing to accept a fifth-round draft choice for the player you coveted to the degree that you did, it's absolutely a major story. It's undeniably a major story, at least you could say for a day, right? Has to be at yes, least for a day.
12: Absolutely. This was the guy. This was our guy. It's crazy. I can't believe that we're here. I can. I know why.
10: Yes.
12: But it's unbelievable to think that this is actually where they are.
10: I'm the same. I sort of feel the same way, even though we can't say that. Well, let's go back to the beginning real quick here. I know we have to stay on schedule because we've got an outstanding guest lineup today. But, I mean, look at, you want to do the, everybody's doing it, the AI praise, according to AI, by KOC, when we acquired him, right? When we first got him. Just basically, at one point said, we've got our franchise quarterback. Now, yep. He doesn't like the context of that now. He thinks that's a little bit unfair. It came after the injury,
12: yep,
10: et cetera, et cetera. You can go through all that if you'd like. But almost everything was about not just how good he was at the quarterback position, but how much of a leader he was as well. There was this feeling that they didn't discourage that he's going to be able to walk in. He's going to be able to walk in fast. And ultimately, that is what largely led to his demise. And frankly, the number one reason we will never know, at least here, what McCarthy might have as a pro quarterback is the way they handled him in that sense. That's where they failed him, I think, is it, now, he may wait five more years and find out he's no better, and then we have the answer to the question. But he wasn't ready to do the job last year. They failed at evaluating him properly to that extent. And now he's a number three quarterback. So, as many people have said, in fact, I think Teasley said it today in the presser on the Fan. Young players need to play. But if you're number three here with this roster, you're not going to get a chance to do it. How did he fall to three? He fell to three because they mishandled him as badly as they did last year. And nine also has some responsibility because he did not, you could say, take advantage of whatever that opportunity might have been. So that's the combination. But it's, like I said, I mean, we got to be honest. You and I have to be honest about this, too, because we openly laughed on the radio about all the Sean Payton subterfuge about, well, we got scared, so we moved up because mm-hmm. we were afraid Payton was going to leapfrog us and draft him. And then the story out of Denver was Payton had no interest in nine. He wanted Knicks all along, and I poo-pooed it. We'll never really know.
12: Yeah.
10: But the fact of the matter is, we weren't as smart as we thought we were. I was way too high on, oh, these guys, Bo Nix. And I'm not trying to anoint Bo Nix into a first-string Hall of Famer, but the fact of the matter is, we don't look as an organization, the Vikings organization, anywhere near as smart as was oh, you just got to go up and this is the guy. We wanted Drake May, although that's probably looking good right now that we didn't get him on the basis of how he played again yesterday.
12: Yep.
10: But the fact is, we got to move up, and this is the guy we got to get. And we all praised it, and we all mocked. I did. The whole Denver situation, whether anybody was bamboozled or anybody was flummoxed, we have to hold ourselves accountable for that.
12: Yeah, we got to take the pelf.
10: And again, the best organizations don't wallow in a screw-up. At some point, they have to be willing to take the heat and say, we're going to get hammered, but we're not going to pretend that a guy's got more in him than he does, so let's move on the way the 49ers did. In my heart of hearts, if I'm being honest, I'll stand by my position that I had not given up on McCarthy.
12: Me neither.
10: And we'll find out who ends up being right, but I thought it was too early. I did not want to give up a fifth round choice does nothing for me. I think I said sarcastically, give me a one or a two, and then I'll trade him. And obviously knowing you weren't going to get anything close to that, which was my way of saying, don't trade him. Because here's the other thing. If he was as good a citizen as they're claiming he's been ever since the demotion, what reason do you have for moving on him? You know what I'm saying? Why? It's like, he wasn't, by all accounts, he wasn't disrupting anybody. Now, that story might get leaked behind the scenes, which would be really gutless if it's true, because publicly, what are they saying? They're saying he couldn't have been, both of them, Teasley and the head coach, saying he couldn't have been more professional through this period, correct? Now, did anybody ask the key question, though? I don't expect either of them would have answered, but did anybody say, how did you guys feel about the fact that McCarthy supposedly did not feel comfortable playing in that preseason game? It's a perfectly legitimate question. Did that question get asked?
12: I didn't hear it, but I was doing talking points and listening to it at the same time. So if it did, I missed it.
10: All right, let's do this. Let's get a late first break in. Bradshaw and Brian KFAN text line is on fire. 64686. How weird is it? You got a 3-0 team, and we're talking about failure. But they chose to do it today, and it needs to be covered today. Too big a story to ignore, so we won't. Outstanding guest lineup. Details to come.
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21: A lot has happened since then.

0: early last season. But another is to say, well, what's the point of trading him for nothing in the middle of the season? You have no concept of who your starting quarterback is right now. Well, you know who he is out of necessity, but he hasn't established anything. And you have no concept of who is going to be your starting quarterback next year. Kyler Murray's under a one-year deal. We all presume that if he's great, they'll be willing to sign him long-term, but maybe that is more problematic than you think. Maybe he starts getting outlandish. Maybe they're not pleased enough with him to do it. So, no, I don't understand it. Or maybe the better way to put it is I wouldn't have done it. So, to me, there's got to be either something else behind the scenes.
1: That's got to be it.
0: Or it's just it's an eyesore for us because every time people say the name, it's a reminder that we failed him or he failed us and we spent draft capital and promised everybody that we had our franchise quarterback now and he's not that and we just want to clear the room of that so that subject doesn't have to come up anymore. Doesn't make any, I don't understand it.
1: I mean, really what it tells me is that they felt like, for whatever the reason, the stuff that happened last year, the yes. nine stuff, the yes. gritty stuff, the not playing in the preseason stuff, maybe that was a part of it, maybe it wasn't. I don't know that the relationship was beyond repair. And they said, we just got to go.
0: And they're...
1: Which is a failure, obviously.
0: It is a failure because what we have to remember is, in the end, if they've evaluated that the relationship is beyond repair... And or we don't think we can get enough out of him. You can be criticize the player, but they took him. They built him up. They selected him. And then, as I said, kind of forced themselves into having to make him the guy, anoint him the guy last year. And let's not forget, because I'm not going to forget it. The head coach has had this epiphany about the ground game and playing a little different and not worrying about looking ugly, just win, baby, basically. Why didn't he have that epiphany when McCarthy was playing his first few games at the quarterback position?
1: Right.
0: Right? I mean, why didn't he have that? That's when the epiphany needed to happen. And so I think that his fingerprints are on it. I'm not going to say that explains the horrible inaccuracy and some of the other decisions that McCarthy made, but... I don't think you can separate the two as cleanly as probably KOC wanted to as he tried to talk himself out of this thing. By the way, guest lineup, we've got Blake Cashman coming up. He's supposed to call in probably about 4 minutes. He's, of course, now become our player regular this season. Another strong game for Cashman. Another strong defensive performance for the Vikings, who needed pretty much every bit of it. He is scheduled for, as I said, in 3 or 4 minutes. In addition, Rich Gannon is going to join us at 4. He is always candid. I'm very curious to see what he thinks about the Vikings. Not necessarily another evaluation of the quarterback, but more of why now is it a mistake to punt for virtually nothing this early, or does he buy the sometimes you got to clear the room of that history? Gannon is at 4. In addition, today, Alec Lewis is at 5:30. Is that correct?
1: Correct.
0: Ben Lieber is scheduled for 5 o'clock. So we got a very full lineup and a lot of reaction going, not just to the quarterback trade, but also the Vikings victory once again over, as I said, the Tampa Bay Bucks. Ultimately, another very strong performance from our defense. Not going out much of a limb there, am I?
1: It was tremendous. Baker's slippery now. He's hard to bring down. I know one of the talking points is about the yes. sacks and mm-hmm. wreaking havoc, and yeah. eventually they knocked him out of the game.
0: I think Cashman knocked him out of the
1: yeah.
0: game.
1: Yeah. Yes, he did.
0: Our next guest.
1: By the way, the yeah. other Vikings news of the day.
0: Yeah.
1: Because they did play this without Justin Jefferson for most of it.
0: That's important.
1: He apparently has an ankle sprain, but the imaging was good and avoided anything long term, and there's a chance that he'll play Sunday against Miami.
0: Here's the bad news that's probably going to be sneakily underreported because the player is not a superstar name. Josh Oliver,
1: torn bicep
0: and undergoing surgery. So does that mean he's automatic?

0: likely out for the season. A torn bicep sounds bad.
1: They're terrible.
0: And what has to be remembered is over the course of time he's been here, now more than ever, he was being used in this vaunted new ground game, right? He's been a bigger and bigger part. I think the stat I saw today is he was on the field for like close to 60%
1: right.
0: of our snaps. Now you could say, well, is that necessarily a good thing or a bad thing on the basis of what we saw? Well, fact is, obviously, the running game has been good, at least through part of the early part of the season, and was important to reestablish. So he's, I can't even imagine what a, now my assumption is a torn bicep hurts badly.
1: Yeah.
0: Maybe it's like an Achilles and it doesn't, but it sounds awful. A torn bicep.
1: How does that even happen?
0: I don't know. Oh. Does somebody like take a bite out of his arm? Is it, how do you get a torn bicep?
1: I think a lot of times it's somebody just runs through it, literally. I heard someone describing it on the radio a week or so ago, a defensive player. They were actually talking about trying to tackle Adrian Peterson way back in like his rookie year and said they put the arm out, he just ran right through it, and basically that just snapped its bicep.
0: Oof.
1: So it can happen like that. It's horrible to even describe.
0: Yeah.
1: And he said he knew it immediately, and even the trainers were like, well, let's go take it. He's like, no, my bicep is torn. I felt it. I won't even say what he said because it is graphic. Or it can be graphic.
0: Right.
1: So people know is the point. And it's very, very painful. Or at least I would assume it's very painful.
0: Is it silly for me to suggest that if the Vikings starting quarterback had looked brilliant yesterday, it might have been easier for me to swallow making this move when they did it? I mean, it shouldn't matter.
1: Yes.
0: But the cosmetics of it are part of the problem. I mean, nothing has been established at the position. It doesn't mean it can't be, but nothing has been established at this position yet. Nothing. Here's the best Kyler stat. Single safety look. You're a big single safety guy.
1: Yes.
0: Did you see his numbers?
1: No.
0: This is, I think, via Gesling through one of the wonk websites. 6 for 22 for 18 yards and an interception and 3 sacks facing a single safety.
2: A lot of things that are
0: now you'd like to think logically a single safety. Well, wait a minute. That means there's got to be passing lanes all over the place, right? That's not a good. That's none of it was effective. And you could make the argument that on at least one of the two long passes to Addison, he got bailed out by his receiver.
1: Yes,
0: which is not illegal.
1: Right.
0: They help always good. They can help good quarterbacks too. But man, there was nothing there where you go, oh, I kind of get a. The thread of why we had to do what we had to do and why we figured, well, we might as well go and get him. I saw none of that. I didn't see any urgency to it. I saw, by the way, the shot clock down to like zero almost every time you went to the line of scrimmage. Mm-hmm. So we'll see where that goes.
1: And the body language, by the way, of everybody else was not great while all that was going
0: on. No, that's true.
1: We'll talk about that later.
0: You're right about that, 100%. I think the hotline is ringing now. Maybe we're better off keeping the conversation to defense and special teams. But Grant, I got to believe, well, maybe we'll talk to our next guest about that. Blake Cashman is calling in as we speak. He is our weekly Viking contributor to the Bumper to Bumper program day after Vikings games. Questions, Bradshaw and Bryant KFN text line is open at 646-86. And Blake now joins us via the Kinetico Water Systems hotline as we speak. You're a familiar. Thank you for the time again. You're familiar, I'm assuming, with the name Bud Grant.
3: Of course.
0: Legend, right? I mean, you know that. You're one of us. I mean, you know all of that. And I'm thinking, as I'm watching yesterday's game, and really the whole start of the season for you guys, Bud would love this team. Because Bud loved what? Well, I mean, it's not like he never had good offenses, but he loved defense and he loved special teams. And I don't think enough can be said in either area so far during this young season. What do you think?
3: Yeah, I think, for starters, our special teams showed up big for us. They played a lot of snaps and obviously Jug took one to the house and touched paint, which is a game-changing play. I think if you look at the statistics there, when you have a punt return that goes for six, you know, your chances of winning go up like 78% or something like that. So that's a huge play in the game. Honestly, we've been waiting on him to do that. We knew that was coming, but, you know, whenever there's big plays on special teams, they're game-changing plays. So that was huge.
0: No question. And, of course, the week before, you get the blocked field goal. Massive play, which Bud used to get up. Matt Blair, one of the great, you know, special teams kick blocker in history. And it's a sneaky, it tends to get not reported as much as you know, because we're all fixated, or many of us, with offense and defense, right? And we learn over and over again, like the stat you just laid out, the importance of special teams in the end becomes just as big as either of those areas. Defensively, here's my toss-up question for you. Going in, how did the plan differ this week with Mayfield compared to what it might have been last week facing Caleb Williams?
3: Well, like I think I said earlier in the week, you know, we had a lot of respect for Baker's mobility in the pocket, his ability to extend plays. He makes tremendous plays off schedule, off rhythm. And I felt like we did a good job. I think, you know, what we didn't do as good of a job is maybe, you know, kind of throttling down at the point of attack when we could make a tackle on Baker. I know I had a couple of them. You know, he's elusive guy. He's patient there and makes his moves at the last second. So we definitely, I felt like, left some sacks out there. But in terms of creating pressure, discomfort in the pocket, getting quarterback moved off the spot, I thought we did a great job there.
0: You did. I mean, and again, it's easy for me to say, watch it on TV. But what I can see, and I'm not sure, maybe you guys can pick this up too in the building or right in front of him. But there were so many shots. And, you know, Mayfield's a tough guy. I'm not saying he ever is going to quit playing. You know, he is competitive, as you well know. But I saw a number of times, man, there was a look in his face like, wow, I don't know what we try now. I don't even know where we go with this thing. And I assume if you're a defensive player, that's part of what you're looking for. If you can have that, take that kind of toll mentally on a QB, that's a big step.
3: Absolutely. I think, you know, that's a big part of really just Flo's scheme. He wants to create a lot of confusion, stress, frustration. And when you can get your opponent feeling that way, a lot of times it creates opportunities for, you know, us as defensive players to make big plays, whether it be pressure, sacks, TFLs, taking the ball away. There's plays to be had out there. But, you know, again, when you're playing a competitive, good quarterback and offense like the Tampa Bay Buccaneers, you have to be able to do that and withstand it play after play and drive after drive.
0: Did you guys, I don't have the stats in front of me. Do you feel like, obviously, the numbers going into that game in terms of blitz was historic for B-Flow with your defense? Did you guys blitz as much in this game as you had previously? Did you counter it, go a little bit different way? Well, how much did you guys blitz yesterday? Do you know?
3: I don't know the exact number off the top of my head, but I feel like it was right in the ballpark of what it usually is. You know, I think we made some good adjustments too in the second half, kind of IDing what they were trying to do with protection, what they were trying to do, with their routes to attack our coverage. And so collectively with the coaches and the defensive players, making those adjustments and, you know, kind of continuing to accelerate and play better football as the game went on is a key reason why we were able to pull that one out with a victory.
0: I got a text coming into the booth from the 602 area code. Is that Arizona, RZ? I don't remember where 602 is. And he asks an interesting question of you. This is what he texted in. When you hit a player who gets injured from it, how do you feel? Bad or that's the game? I think he's probably referring to the dislocated thumb play where you're pouncing on Baker And he ends up, I think, dislocating the thumb during that contact. How do you process a play like that?
3: Well, it's just part of the game. Baker is trying to do what a good competitive quarterback is going to do and extend the play and try to find a man downfield, especially with, the game on the line, honestly. And I'm trying to do my best to stop him and affect the throw. And I got my hand up there, and it looked like his hand hit my arm. And, I don't think it's any player's intention to injure someone, whether it be yourself or somebody on your team or opponent. You never want to see that. And Baker's a tough guy. For his sake, I hope he's able to bounce back quickly and get healthy. But it's just part of the game and the nature of how it goes. And I think collectively through the league, we understand that.
0: The news broke earlier today that J.J. McCarthy has indeed been traded to the Giants. I'm sure you're well aware of that. And I don't know obviously he's a teammate. I don't know how well you know him, offense, defense, all that sort of thing. Is it jarring? I know it's not anything you have any control over. But is it jarring when that happens during the season?
3: From a relationship standpoint, we have a close locker room, a very tight-knit group, friendships. So it's hard to see guys go. But I've been around long enough where nothing surprises me. I'm a guy that's been traded myself. I was able to see JJ this morning and talked to him a little bit, and we're myself and the entire locker room is all very supportive of him and wishes him the best on his new opportunity, and excited to see what he can do. But it's the nature of the business, and unfortunately those things happen. But those moves are what the Vikings feels best for the team and what the Giants feel was best for their team in that moment.
0: You got traded, was it in 2022?
3: March of 22. My third season, the offseason with the Jets. It's like a week into free agency, I believe.
0: To the Texans, right? So when it happened for you, is it humbling? Or are you ready? Or you say, fine, I can play. I know I can play. What do you remember when you went through that?
3: There's a lot of mixed emotions. Personally, for me, I was looking forward to a new opportunity. I always try to keep my mind on the positive, and that's a team sees value in you. They want to bring you in and give you an opportunity to show what you can do. They believe in you. So you got to, keep your focus on the positives. But of course, like I mentioned, what's hard in this business is you create these relationships, these friendships, and all of a sudden you just got to pick up and go. And it's hard to see those guys leave. And it was hard for me to leave. I had friendships in New York, but again, it's the nature of the business. We understand how it goes, and it's a great opportunity to create a new start and to create more friendships and relationships within a new locker room.
0: Do you think he's still, JJ, I'm talking about, has a chance with a second life? Do you still think he has a chance to be a big-time NFL starting quarterback?
3: I do. I think JJ has all the tools and the skill set he needs to possess to be a great quarterback in this league, and I think he's going to continue to get better, and I'm excited for all his future opportunities that are coming his way. I have a close relationship with him. My fiance is really good friends with his wife, so I'm sure we'll be staying in touch a lot over the next year and years to come.
0: Last question. We appreciate the time as always. Viking stalwart Blake Cashman, another terrific game by him and the defense as well. Now preparing for the Miami Dolphins. It's foolish to play this game and to look at any opponent and go, well, that's a game you should win. I know you don't allow yourself to think that way. But how do you stay on the straight and narrow in that regard? When you're, that's what you're going to hear all week outside the building is 4-0. Yeah, 4-0 is in the bag for you guys. How do you process, how do you handle that?
3: Just staying committed to our routine and process. And that starts with great preparation and meetings, walkthrough, and then executing on the practice field. And then when Sunday comes, putting it all together and performing well. And, you know, I've been a part of great teams. I've been part of bad teams. The difference in the great teams and the bad teams is very small in this league. You have to respect every opponent. And no NFL game is a cakewalk. So we're going to do what we always do and continue to look for ways to get better and just continue to put our best foot forward.
0: Appreciate the time as always. And for the record, there's a few people who've texted going, well, you do know who Blake played for in high school. Yes. When I say, you know, Bud, don't you? I was being rather sarcastic. I obviously knew that there might be a bit of a connection there, but that's sometimes the way I do business, for better or for worse. My sarcasm doesn't always get received very well, but that I definitely understand. And again, I appreciate the time. Congratulations, man, on a terrific start. Defensively, like I said, I don't know how it could be going any better for you right now.
3: Thank you. I really appreciate it.
0: Blake Cashman, kind enough to join us via the Connecticut Water Systems hotline. We have a very good lineup today, and it's a deeper lineup than we expected because of the breaking news regarding Blake's guy, J.J. McCarthy. He sounds like he's pretty high on him. Now,
1: teammates liked them.
0: There's no question about that. The plan is for Rich Gannon at the top of the hour, correct?
1: Yes.
0: In addition, we've got Ben Lieber in the top of the 5 o'clock hour. We've got Alec Lewis at 5:30. We haven't gotten to a single Vikings talking point. Maybe should we do that next?
1: We can try. It's going to be a shorty.
0: Very shorty. Yep. We'll try to get caught up and stay somewhat on schedule on a very busy day here in the Fan.
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0: Lots of outstanding texts coming in. I'm going to try to get to a couple of them early here before we prepare for Rich Gannon at the top of the hour. Dan, if you're McCarthy now, which is more humiliating, being third string QB after losing the starting spot or being a recent number one draft pick that is dumped for a fifth round pick? As for timing, I have to believe there's some salary cap benefit by trading in. Perhaps the GM needed the capital to address running back and tight end needs. Now, Teasley did hint that, hell, you know, the fifth round pick we got might help us get a player this year, too. He didn't rule that out. There's some dead cap money, and then there's some benefit. I think there's a little of both regarding that. I don't think money has a big, big part of this. I'd be surprised. Dan, you wanted leadership. You got it with the new GM. The Kwesi era is in the rearview mirror. Teasley is not messing around. Knows that 9 was a poor decision. Let's ride. And lastly, let's see if I could find the Mount Media Jackals, Cashman, played for Bud. Thank you. Or played for Bud's
1: played
0: kid.
1: For Mike.
0: Yeah, for Mike. Oh, here. This is from Jake and Egan. Dan, there was quite literally zero other answers to that question about JJ being a good quarterback in the future. You really want him to say anything other than, I do, then you're dreaming. It's a fair observation, but what I do evaluate on, maybe wrongly, is how you answer it. Because obviously, it's not. There's not a player who's going to say, JJ?
1: He's cooked.
0: No chance.
1: Yeah, we should have traded him last year.
0: So that I understand. What are you expecting? But I do look for demeanor. I do look a little bit for enthusiasm. And maybe with Cashman, that's just the way he's built. And no matter who it would have been, he would have said the same thing. But he's a veteran player. So I thought he was very enthusiastic about what he had to say about him. So I'm judging on... It's very subjective.
1: Yeah.
0: But I thought he went beyond sort of a stock answer, and that's why I thought the question was worth asking, even though it is very much obviously a leading question, or there's not much way that you're going to get utter unvarnished truth, especially if they go, man, I saw some slippage or I saw some things I just didn't like.
1: But also, you never know.
0: Well, and here's the thing from the Giants standpoint, and this is why it's, probably a brilliant move for them, regardless of whether they're thinking of using him immediately or later. Fifth round pick.
1: Right.
0: That's the difference. It's a much harder sell here because of what the Vikings gave up to go get him. Giants got nothing to lose. If he's a complete washout there, what do? You gave up a fifth round pick. Right? They're a dime a dozen, aren't they?
1: And maybe gave him a better chance to win some games this year while they wait for their actual starting quarterback to come back eventually.
0: That's Jackson also Dart. Very, very true, Davey, as we like to say. The prediction I've heard today is that within 3 weeks, JJ will be starting for the Giants.
1: Well, Jameis is Jameis, as much as we like him.
0: That's what JJ's got going for him.
1: Yes, he's got an opportunity.
0: Jameis is not very good. Now, Jameis can get streaky, but I still worry about whether you're actually making it less likely he'll figure it out, because what he really needs to do, I think, is probably sit for another year and practice. That's the problem when you're the third stringer. You don't get much practice time. He'll probably get more practice time in this situation than he would in Minnesota. Let's come back and get a true MVP quarterback's opinion on all of this. We always love having Rich Gannon on, former Viking, and now big-time football analyst. His reaction to the Vikings move. Maybe a little bit of early thought on the NFL season and the Vikings 3-0 start. We'll check in with our old friend Rich Gannon next.
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0: To it. Been a while since we've had our next guest on. He's very busy. He's got a lot of media obligations, and I'm delighted that he found a way to squeeze us in today as timely as the Vikings' big move was to have him same day as terrific. Rich Gannon, NFL analyst, Sirius XM NFL Radio, 33rd team, 17-year National Football League quarterback, and of course, a most valuable player, joining us via the Connecticut Water Systems Hotline. Mr. Gannon, how have you been?
16: Dan, I'm doing well, brother, and it's been exciting to watch the Vikings. It's a gritty team. The 3-0, having to play with, really, in essence, what was expected to be a third-string quarterback to start the season.
0: Well, you know, maybe we start there, and then we can morph into your reaction to the big news earlier today involving J.J. McCarthy, because I am very curious to get your view on this whole episode here and the ultimate decision, not just to move on him, but to move on him now. But let's start with what you've seen from the team, because you mentioned gritty. That's not something that the KOC Vikings have been known for. He's even acknowledged, well, I got to worry less about how pretty we look and more about just winning games, which to me shouldn't have taken him this long to figure that out. But do you see a little different in that regard, the different characteristic in that regard? Certainly when it comes to the defense and special teams, what do you see so far?
16: I think every year a team, despite who comes back and who's new to the team, every team has to create their own identity. And I think every team is going to experience some adversity, right, during the course of the season. And, of course, the Vikings got it early on the third series of the game when they lose their starting quarterback against the Packers. And, you know, that game really wasn't going in their favor, and they somehow found a way to battle back. And it's stunning what happened in the last 10 minutes of that game. But I think they went on to Chicago the second week of the season with a backup quarterback and won kind of an ugly game and some bad weather, right? And their defense played well. They block even the special teams. Yeah. They block a field goal. And then this past week, they get their starting quarterback back. He's trying to figure things out. Felt like they're dynamic offensively. They lose Justin Jefferson and they get a punt return for a touchdown. Their defense comes up with some big stops. I mean, that's really the nature of our business, right? Very few teams can be like the Rams and go out and score 35 points each week or, you know, be so dominant on defense or even play complimentary football all season. I mean, everybody has their strengths and weaknesses. And I think we're really kind of finding out, you know, what the issues are. But I give the Vikings and Kevin O'Connell a lot of credit for, you know, battling through some adversity early in the season and finding themselves at 3-0. It's a real compliment, I think, to the players and coaches in Minnesota.
0: As a quarterback whisperer yourself, give me your early impressions of Kyler, because I'm not feeling it yet.
16: You know, I think what you see is what you get. He's an incredible athlete. He's got some limitations, obviously, with his size. I think he's always going to struggle functioning from the pocket. That's not really, you know, when you're 5'10", it's going to be an issue, right? This is a big man's game. The guys in front of you are 6'5", 6'6". They got shoulder pads and helmets on. The guy's rushing. Put their hands up. It's hard to see and function back then. I was 6'3". It was hard for me. So, you know, I think he's a guy that when you get him out on the edge can be really explosive. I think a big part of his game, what he's very good at, is the unscripted offense. In other words, his ability to create and manufacture offense on his own, whether it's running for a first down, scrambling, extending a play. So that's really where he's at his best. Unfortunately, you know, we have good defenses in the league, and they're going to really function from the pocket, and that's an area of his game where he has to improve. But I thought last week, I think they struggle a little bit and with the interior, that there's some push there. I think you lose Justin Jefferson, that didn't help. And you know, you go on the road, I don't care who you are, anytime you go on the road and get a win in this league, it's a positive. And I think for his first start, or I should say his second start, but his first full game, I thought it was a mixed bag. But I think he's certainly an upgrade over what they had last year.
0: From your perspective, did the Vikings make the right move today, moving now, not waiting any longer to make the move on J.J. McCarthy?
16: Yeah, I think so. And unless, Dan, you're in the building, right, and you see the players, how they come to work every day, what their preparation looks like, what their attitude looks like, what their confidence looks like, you know, do we see improvement? Are we making the same mistakes? At some point, you know, that's all part of the evaluation process. So if you're not in the building every day and you haven't seen this kid from year one, and then, you know, what happened last year and then training camp, it's a little bit more speculation. However, I always go back to what Bill Belichick used to do in New England. When he make a mistake, he quickly move on from it. I think a lot of teams, especially at that position, when they make a mistake, they sit there and try and make it work.
0: Yeah.
16: And I think you can just continue to go backwards. I think when you look at what they did, there's an opportunity with the Giants and their quarterback situation. I'm certain that this conversation started last week and it was like, hey, give us a second or third round pick, you can have them. And the Giants were like, nope. And then another week goes by and they win a game. They call back up and said, you know, what are you thinking? And maybe, you know, the Vikings won the fourth and they took a fifth. I mean, at some point you got to cut bait. And I just think this is an opportunity for the Vikings to move on. I mean, he was the third quarterback. I mean, let's just be honest. He wasn't even the second quarterback. And I think you go back and look at what happened last year. The guy played before he was ready. He started 10 games. He won six of them, despite, you know, the struggles that he had. I think you look at how they won those six games. You got to give the defense and the coach and everybody else a lot of credit. And I'm not trying to, you know, bash him. I just think he really struggled last year. I mean, he threw more interceptions than touchdowns. He completed a league low 57% of his passes. The game was moving way too fast for him. He couldn't get it to slow down. His processing wasn't great. His anticipation wasn't great. And, you know, it is what it is. And I thought, you know, this year he'd come back. I thought, you know, maybe with the competition, he'd be better. I don't think there was really a lot of, I think the Vikings had already made up their mind. When they brought in Kyler Murray, it would have taken an incredible effort from JJ training camp to beat him out. And he didn't. And in fact, not only did he not beat him out, but he wound up being the third guy, and I think at that point you decide, you know what, maybe it's everybody's best interest to move on.
0: All right, couple concerns, and one of them has to do with your own career. But before we get to that part of it, you alluded to it a little bit. I think there's reason to believe what you said last answer. He wasn't ready to be a starting quarterback last year. And so that's my biggest problem with, I guess, just calling this a failure or moving on from it as quickly as they are. I put some of that on the organization. Now, you know, as you well know, the backstory is the Vikings thought they had, they weren't going to pay Darnold. We can argue about that decision, but they thought they had an insurance policy in Daniel Jones. And they offered him more than he ended up with the Colts. But Daniel Jones clearly thought they've anointed JJ already, so I'm going to have a better chance to start from the beginning if I go to the Colts. And so that may have been part of the miscalculation here. But to me, that you're doing disservice to a guy who I think does have some talent when you put him out there when he was clearly not ready to be the guy anointed that way. What do you think?
16: I think you're right. I think there's a lot of blame to go around. I mean, I think you can start with the general manager who drafted him. I think Kevin and the coaching staff have to accept some responsibility. Yeah. The player has to accept responsibility for his performance. And, you know, it just didn't work out. And I think it, despite a lot of great effort on the part of everyone, I'm sure, you know, JJ put a lot of time in. The coaching staff tried to build game plans around what he did well. And, you know, it just didn't work out. I think when you watch the tape, it's clear that the guy wasn't ready to play. I mean, I think Kevin would agree to that. Mm-hmm. I mean, and, you know, at that point, you know, Sam Darnold was down the road having a great season for the Seahawks, and, you know, there's no looking back. And so, you know, you tried to make it work. You tried to get him experience. You were hoping that you'd see improvement from, you know, his first start through the season. That didn't happen. And I really think he's a guy that's lost some confidence, which is not unusual. I was there when I was at the Vikings.
0: Yeah,
16: I mean,
0: sure.
16: You get kicked to the curb enough, and you know, you're not getting any type of positive reinforcement. And every time you pick up the paper or turn on the radio, they tell you you're a bomb. It can affect you. And I think that's the issue I would see right now with JJ, is that you gotta push the reset button with him and try and build him back up. It's like that movie Top Gun, you know, when they put the plane down in the ocean and they said, get him up flying. Get back in, you know.
0: Yeah.
16: You got to get this kid back, reps and everything else. But I think the situation in New York is a good one, because I think it's an offense that's tailored to somebody like Jackson Dart. They want the RPOs. They want to cut the field in half. They want to move the launch point for the quarterback. I don't think Jameis Winston is an answer. I think he's an accident waiting to happen, quite frankly. And I think at some point, you know, JJ's going to get a chance to play this season in New York.
0: Here's the cautionary tale for me going back to your career. And look, I understand. Just because it took you a minute to become what you were at the position doesn't mean that's all JJ needs. You know, not all players are equal. But that's what's whispering in my mind, is that is it too soon? Unless you tell me you've been in quarterback rooms and if it gets uncomfortable, if you've got a guy who clearly wants to be a starter, has been demoted from one to three, that sometimes you just have to get you got to clear the room. I mean, you can speak to that because you've been in those situations, but I hesitate saying the whole story has been, is already done on him, and because I look at what happened to you.
16: Well, unfortunately, we live in a world and in a league where we have very little patience for young players, and we draft them, and we, you know, not, they're no longer able to sit and watch and learn for a couple of years. We throw them out there. I mean, what the Packers did with, you know, Aaron Rodgers and Jordan Love is, and even the Chiefs with Alex Smith and Patrick Mahomes was unique, right?
0: You're right.
16: Teams, they take a guy, they're going to throw him out there, and I think, you know, that's what happens. And some guy, everyone's got a different timeline. Not everybody's ready to play, you know, when they're a young player. And I think that's the danger, right? We decide like they can't play, and then, you know, Sam Darnold is a great example. Mm-hmm. He goes to the Jets, he plays before he's ready. He doesn't understand the importance of ball security. He's in a bad team, bad organization, bad coaches, bad play callers. They keep firing guys around him. And, you know, he, after, you know, 4 years in the league, they head coach, first time play caller, bad team, bad experience. And he goes to San Francisco for a year, and he finally goes, wow, even though he doesn't play, he goes, oh, my gosh, this is what a professional football team looks like, and this is what a good coaching staff looks like and good game plans. And then he comes to Minnesota, and he's much better prepared for the opportunity. And what does he do? He seizes the moment. He plays really well. And then he follows up next year with last year with a Super Bowl performance. So, you know, I think he's the poster child, I think, for quarterbacks that kind of, you know, go through some adversity and some trials and tribulations early in their career, and then it can come out the other side. Now, if we were going to work out Sam Darnold and we're going to work out J.J. McCarthy in shorts and a T-shirt, we'd probably come away going, hey, I don't know. They're both good athletes. They both throw the ball well. They both, you know, the other guy's got a lot more experience. He's been through a lot more fires. I think he's a lot more ready to play. And I think that's kind of where we're at with J.J. McCarthy. His career can go one of two ways or three ways. Yeah, he could come and kind of, you know, have kind of a mediocre career and play another 4 or 5 years and be a backup somewhere. He can bomb out and be out of the league in 2 years. Yeah. Think about this for just a second. I'll give you an interesting stat. He's one of four first-round quarterbacks in the last 25 years to start 10 or fewer games for the team that drafted him. The other one, Paxton Lynch, Trey Lance, and Johnny Manziel. That's not company you want to keep.
0: No, good point.
16: And I just, you know, I would say that, you know, I think, you know, this is an opportunity for him. You know, it's not going to be easy because he's going to go somewhere and have to learn an offense in the middle of the season. He's not going to get a lot of reps. But it is an opportunity, and, you know, hopefully this guy hangs in there and we see improvement and he can get his confidence back, because I agree with you. I do think this kid has some ability.
0: Here's an out of left field question for you, and from the hypothetical standpoint, you suddenly have the opportunity to run the Vikings, and you have the I'll just ask the question this way: you need a veteran quarterback because you think you've got a good infrastructure around you. Would you rather have Kyler Murray or Kirk Cousins?
16: Well, one guy's about 20 years older. That's the problem. my initial thoughts would be I'd take Kirk Cousins because, you know, I think they're very different. Cousins is a guy that's going to be a pocket passer. He's got great experience. He's got a lot of the qualities and tangibles you love, but he's not going to be able to make any feet plays with his feet. He can't extend plays in a muddy, congested pocket. He's not great. But he is an elder statesman with a boatload of experience, and he can navigate some choppy waters. The other guy, you know, is a reason why the Arizona Cardinals are paying him $35 million not to play there. You know, he came into the league, wasn't ready to play, didn't do the work he was supposed to do in terms of the preparation. That's never a good thing. If your quarterback's not the hardest working guy and the smartest guy on the team, you got a problem. Now, hopefully he's learned from that experience. This is the best football team he's ever had around him, you know, going back to his days in college, obviously, and then the best coaching staff that he's had. So this is a great opportunity for Kyler Murray to kind of, you know, show the Vikings that he can be the long-term answer, but he's got to stay on the field. And Dan, if you really want to know, go back. His numbers in September and October are usually very good. Why? He's got fresh legs. He's running around. He's making plays. He's driving defensive coordinators crazy. But then he gets beat up. He gets banged around. Mm-hmm. He gets knocked around. He's not a big guy. And he starts missing some time.
0: Mm-hmm.
16: And he struggles a little bit coming down the finish line. And that's what we have to see from Kyler Murray. A great opportunity in a very competitive division. And I just want to see what this kid can do with it.
0: I was also trying to give you an opportunity to strut a little bit about your Raiders club with Kirk Cousins.
16: How about that?
0: How about
16: Reno,
0: the start?
16: Dan, I'm happy for him. You know why? Because I think he knows the situation. It's a lot better situation than it was in Atlanta. I mean, they give the guy $150 million, and then they don't even tell him they draft a quarterback. He's like, what the heck? And Las Vegas, at least they told him, hey, we're going to draft this quarterback.
0: Right.
16: And you'll start us out. He's done a nice job there, and I hope he can keep it going.
0: Yeah, it's a nice early start. I haven't seen enough of him. I'm hoping to see him soon because there have been so many other games to mess with.
16: Yeah, he's playing. You know what? The receiving corps stinks, but this Brock Bowers is a great player.
0: Mm-hmm.
16: He's managing the game really well. He's taking care of the football. The defense is they're playing complimentary football. And you know what? They're playing with some confidence. This is a team that, has fired coaches and quarterbacks and play callers, and I give Kirk Cousins a lot of credit. I guess you could say he's a journeyman who's made a boatload of money because the guy he's a pretty decent player.
0: The league is better, I think, when the Raiders are good. I'm old enough to remember the old days. I just think it's a better league. No question. So I hope this is real. Let me ask you something going back to the Rich Gannon career at the quarterback position. How often, if the cameras had kind of zoomed in on you on the field yelling over to the bench about displeasure regarding a play call, how often would we have been able to read your lips being similar to A-Rodge, my guy Aaron Rodgers?
16: I talked about that this morning on my radio show. I said, thank goodness that we didn't have, all these camera angles and social media, because I may have been banned. But, I was a very vocal player. I was a passionate player. And I think a lot of it, Dan, was because of the experiences I went through in Minnesota. It really hardened me.
0: Yep.
16: I think it toughened me up. I took more responsibility. I took more ownership when I got later in my career. Because I figured, I'm going to go down swinging. And I'm going to be the most prepared player on the field. I'll be the hardest working guy on the field. I may not be the most talented, but if I can bring those qualities and attributes to the position, the physical, mental toughness, I can help our team win games, and we were able to do that later in my career.
0: No question about that. You're to this early, through the early part of the season here, the biggest single surprise for you?
16: Well, the Raiders will be one of them at 3-0. I think that's been a big story. I think the Chargers at 0-3 is another big story. I think you look at the quarterback, Justin Herbert, Mike McDaniel, they can't get out of their way. They can't make first downs. They're just, I guess the Patriots would be another team. They're 1-2, but offensively, they've had 29 possessions. They've scored one touchdown. I'm sorry, they've had 30 possessions. They've scored one offensive touchdown. So, and the quarterback is struggling. So I guess those are the two big things from a disappointing standpoint. I think the Raiders at 3-0. Look, the Raiders play the Chiefs this week. When's the last time the Chiefs matched up in a regular season game with both teams were undefeated?
0: That's a great point.
16: Wait.
0: That's great. Well, you mentioned Herbert. Explain him to me. Because, again, you look at him physically and you say, sky's the limit. There's nothing he can't do. But my approach on him has been, well, that sounds good, but I don't see it translated. What do you, as a former QB, MVP QB, what do you see? What's missing there?
16: I think what's missing is everybody's personality is different, right? Like, not everybody can be Peyton Manning or Tom Brady or Drew Brees, and just be like the CEO of the operation. Some guys lead differently. Some guys are very vocal. Some guys are more soft-spoken. If I was coaching the guys, and by the way, it's hard to change somebody's personality, right? You can't just come in and go, hey, you got to take more ownership. You got to be more demanding of your teammates. I would say this. If you look at him physically and you watch his body of work, all the qualities and the intangibles that you absolutely love at that position. He's 6'5", he's 35 pounds, he can rip the ball around the infield, he can make every throw, he's tough, he can make plays with his feet, he'll sit in there, he'll take a hit. I mean, and he's smart, he's really high football IQ guy. So you go, what's missing? Well, last year, what was missing was the left tackle and the right tackle. The offensive line was a disaster. They couldn't run the ball. They couldn't protect them. Took a bunch of hits. They weren't good enough around them. I think this year, that's the big question, because they brought in Mike McDaniel. And sometimes, when you bring in someone from

0: How many years has it been now, Garzy? Sean Salisbury joins us weekly.
1: He's terrific.
0: He's been great with us, man. He's been wonderfully passionate. Did you guys get along here? I can't remember.
1: Yeah, no. So Sean came in, I think, like in 91. And when Tom, I think, you know, it was Wade and Tommy and myself. And
0: yeah.
1: They moved on from Tommy. Then Sean came in and then we were there in 91 and 92. And then, of course, 92, we were 8-3. And Denny kind of yanked me and put in Sean for a couple of weeks and put me there. That was a real train wreck. And I think, I don't think that we did not get along. But,
0: right.
1: Yeah, I thought it created some animosity in the quarterback room a little bit, just the way it was handled, but the lack of communication. Denny never said a word to me. The offensive coordinator, a guy named Jack Burns,
0: I remember.
1: Honestly, the worst coach I ever had in my 17 years. I mean, not even close. I mean, he was. And he got fired, I think, a couple games into the second season, and they promoted Brian Billick. But, Sean and I get along great. I see him every year at different events. And Super Bowl. He's done a great job in radio. My gosh, he's got a great show down there, a podcast.
0: He's doing well, yeah.
1: But, he's very passionate, and he was passionate as a player as well. But we did get along.
0: I'm just cracking up
1: long
0: listening to you talk about Jack Burns, because I do remember being around him, and
1: he was the most arrogant, like, guy. Like, it was all about him. And, like, I don't have a lot of bad things to say about coaches, but, like, he set my career back quite a ways. Like, you know, we were 8-3 that year.
0: Yeah.
1: We had some talent. And then they sat me down in the playoff game against Washington. Sean went out there, and he couldn't make a first down. And I sat there in the sidelines thinking, this is incredible. We're going to lose the playoff game because Denny Green won't put me in the game. It was bad.
0: It's a great
1: chapter. And then I got traded, yeah.
0: Yeah, it's a great chapter. I mean, here, people care. I mean, who are old enough are still interested in that because we didn't know it at the time.
1: Look at how many coaches Denny Green went through in
0: true.
1: 10 years. I mean, every year was somebody different.
0: Well, did you just say?
1: McMahon, it was Warren Moon, it was Randall Cunningham, it was Brad Johnson, it was Rich. I mean, you know, and as good as Denny was, and he was good in a lot of areas, he was very good at personnel, and he's a good communicator, and he's a good strategy-wise, he was very solid. He was horrible, horrible when it came to developing a relationship with the quarterback.
0: Yeah.
1: Just wasn't interested. And which is shocking when you think about where he came from. He came from the 49ers.
0: Exactly, the Bill Walsh tree.
1: Didn't get it. He must have missed that lecture.
0: I wish, see, this is the problem. We can't know that then. Right? Because
1: no.
0: You can't. I mean, it can't be public.
1: No,
0: but man,
1: I can't go to a press conference and go, hey, just FYI, this offensive coordinator, this clown, you know, and by the way, I'll never forget, this is what he said in one of the post-game press. He was asked, he said, look, he goes, I can't have the quarterback drive the car off the road. Like, when you say things like that, you know what I mean? Like, the trust factor, Dan, is so important between the head coach and the play caller and the quarterback. Like, you have to know that, like, I'm not going to throw him under the bus when he calls a bad play or he calls the wrong formation. Like, I wouldn't do that. You know, there's a certain level of professionalism that you have to have and a level of trust. And I never, ever, ever had that in Minnesota.
0: You know, I'm smaller than you. So I think if I was in the position you were in and went on to become an NFL MVP, I'd find a way to find Jack Burns and confront him. Did you ever try to talk to him?
1: A funny story, real quickly. A couple, like maybe, I don't know, 7 years later, I was with the Raiders and we were rolling. And he was the quarterback coach of the Atlanta Falcons. And they came in to play us at the Coliseum. And I think we beat them 52-7 or something like that. But he came up to me before the game. He goes, hey, Richie, like he was my buddy. And I said to him, hey, bro, we're going to drop a house on you today. And I think I threw for 5 touchdowns. We scored 52 on him. And I just thought like that's things you don't forget. Like, this guy treated me and my family like garbage.
0: Oh,
1: and then
0: man.
1: He comes up and he acts like he's my buddy. I said, you know what, bro? We're going to drop a house on you today. 52-7. Look it up.
0: I would say that's exacting revenge. You did find a way to get back to him. That's too good.
2: I only have one thing to add. Between Gannon and Salisbury, that would have been a good quarterback podcast back in the day with how entertaining both of you guys are.
0: That's a great point.
2: I mean, nothing had gotten done in there. You guys are so entertaining.
1: He's the best.
0: That's it. So the next mission, not that you have all, you know, like you have nothing but time to talk to me, that should be the new podcast. Just you spinning yarns with or without Salisbury of the good old days, man. I think you could do 10 or 12 of those for that would last a whole year.
1: I don't know. What do you make doing a podcast? Like $40?
0: That's,
1: I don't know.
0: Yeah,
1: I don't know.
0: That's
1: if
0: the
1: I could
0: problem.
1: Do that.
0: Yeah, and I don't think you need the money at this point.

0: Right? You've done well. And you've, you know.
1: I don't know.
0: Yeah.
1: I don't know. I'll tell you what, I don't. But you know what? I love football. And
0: that's for
1: sure. I'm blessed. I tell people, I played 17 years in the league. I've been broadcasting, I don't know, for 30 years. I've never worked a day in my life. If you love what you do, you're talking about football. Does it get any better?
0: No, 100%. Last question for you. My guy, Case Keenum, when he was here, we blundered into an opportunity to have him as the weekly Viking guest on our show. Because at that point, he wasn't playing. And then obviously injuries, and he ends up, you know, going on this incredible run, Minneapolis Miracle, etc. So we're always rooting for him on the show. Does he have any magic left in him tonight? Because I think he's still slated to start for the Bears on Monday Night Football tonight.
1: Yeah, he's going to start, and you know, hasn't thrown a pass in a long, long time. Yeah. So you know, you just don't know what to expect. You know, it's tough when you got a third string quarterback playing, but. The good news is the guy's got a lot of experience. It's not necessarily like riding a bike, but he does have Ben Johnson in his corner, and he's one of the best play callers. This will be a competitive game, and the Philadelphia Eagles are not the same Philadelphia Eagles we saw 2 years ago when they bullied everybody. They ran for 250 yards a game with Saquon Barkley, and they came out and, you know, just dominated you defensively. They've got their own issues right now. This should be a close one tonight. But again, the wild card, what can you expect from a guy who hasn't thrown a pass in the league in several years?
0: It's hard to deny that. This was gold, man. You're the best. I appreciate
1: the time.
0: Thanks for the time. Appreciate you. Rich Gannon helping us out as only he can do. Oh, God, that was fun. Let's get caught up. Bottom of the hour break. Digest a couple things about the present and the past of Vikings football that Rich Gannon had to say there. Stay tuned.
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0: Mandela guy checks in with this. I don't know why you bother asking Gannon what he thinks about a former teammate or coach like Sean Salisbury or Jack Burns. It's a waste of time. What do you think? He's going to be honest and rip someone? That might be a top 10 Larry Mondello.
1: That's exactly what text I was thinking.
0: Callback to a text we received earlier in the show.
1: Sometimes you get an answer.
0: Well, I think we've talked some. He's definitely talked with us about Denny and, you know, some aspects of the way it went here. But that's the juiciest I think he's been on Jack Burns that I can remember, at least in quite some time. That was a lot of fun right across the board.
1: We're going to drop a house on you.
0: Drop a house. Now, you looked it up. Not quite as much of a house as he was suggesting, but in the 40s. Is that correct?
1: Yeah. It was 41.7, I think. I just clicked off
0: that's
1: it
0: because
1: I was looking at Jack Burns. Poor Jack Burns.
0: Here's the thing on Jack Burns. Jack Burns is the perfect example of a guy who's figured out if you talk big and carry yourself as if you have something, that you start believing it. Because among media outlets then and people covering the team, and I was writing a column at that point, we all kind of were entertained by him. He had the big stogie, seemed to be one of those bigger-than-life guys, which, of course, none of that meant he knew what the hell he was doing. And it's probably the biggest hole in the Denny resume, right, is the whole quarterback thing, evaluating quarterbacks, having the right relationship with him. That was not one of his strengths. He had a lot of other ones, but that wasn't one of them.
1: 41-14, the Raiders edge the Falcons. Gannon was 15 of 22, had two touchdowns. Tyrone Wheatley had a touchdown as well.
0: Wow, former Michigan running back.
1: Yeah,
0: right?
1: Very good player. It was 24-7 at halftime. Hmm. Yeah, it was quite a performance.
0: And the final you said was 41-14.
1: Yep.
0: So it wasn't five touchdowns, but it wasn't bad.
1: It was 38-7 at the end of three.
0: By the way, did you get my the audio I sent you earlier? Is that runnable later?
1: It is. I think so. Yeah, I got to pull it up in my email.
0: Okay, good. Yeah, grab that for later, because I think today it's possible we could save it till tomorrow, although today is the anniversary day. And I think there's a direct correlation between what it represents and what took place offensively for the Minnesota Vikings yesterday in Tampa Bay, where, among other Vikings fans, because there were a bunch there, Pat Kessler, right? Wasn't he there?
1: He was. I got multiple texts from him on Saturday, I think even on Friday. Every time there was any type of beach function, he would send me a picture. So I know that Kessler was there. And then he got mad at me.
0: How so?
1: Well, he sent me a picture from, you know, the Posh and Tony Vikings Clearwater Beach party where they've got sand sculptures.
0: What's
1: and all
0: he expect
1: things.
0: You to do?
1: And I said, nepotism at its finest.
0: Oh, you didn't like that?
1: No, I think it cut a little too close to what he's dealing with on his new job, which is his new job to me is less offensive than all the lavish trips he gets to go on by
0: no
1: fault of his own or no accomplishment of his own. Just that he got the right woman to marry him and take him on all these permanent plus one trips. But he did not like that.
0: Oh,
1: no.
0: My God.
1: But what do you expect me to say?
0: Yeah, he kind of walked into that.
1: He's flexing on his beach vacation.
0: Exactly. I mean, does he really think that you're not going to?
1: I'm going to be like, so happy for you. You know, have a great time.
0: I don't think all that makes some sense. Do we have time? What's one of the shorter talking points? Maybe we get one in here?
1: Yeah, they're all about the same length.
0: Oh, they're all about the same length.
1: Yeah, so you should be fine.
0: Should we go? Let's do Bud Grant, Radio talking point. I think that one might indeed.
1: Do you know Cashman played for Bud's son?
0: Yeah, that was the best. It's fine. It's a good bit. Are these in order here?
2: Jackson takes the snap. He gets away from the pressure, but then Galen Rudman sacks him.
0: That's not the right one.
1: Go up.
0: I'm not even in the right column. Here we go.
2: Will Reichard is 4-4 on field goals this year. He has made 23 consecutive, and this will be his first try from 50 yards or beyond. He's 19 of 24 lifetime from 50-plus. This is going to be a 54-yard try, left hash. Andrew DePaula snaps. Johnny Hecker punched today, and he holds. Snap spot. Reichard with a bomb, and it's good. Wow. Will Reichard kicks the Minnesota Vikings to a 3-0 lead.
0: Boom.
2: Up to Miles. Price, who cuts loose at the 15, heads right to the 20. He gets by Dixon at the 50, and he's loose! Miles Price, touchdown! And there are no flags on the field. That's the Minnesota Vikings' first punt return touchdown since Marcus Sherrill's in 2016. Johnny Hecker holds, Andrew DePaula snaps. 56-yard try. Kick is up. And it is good. Will Reichard kicks the Minnesota Vikings to a 20-16 lead with 3:10 to go in the game.
0: How about that? How about your special teams? It's a machine right now. It is Bud Grant-like. It's better than Bud might have hoped for. And I'm waiting. Have we reached a point where we can now say, and Reichard hasn't missed in 2 years?
1: I mean, I think about it a lot.
0: I do every time.
1: He's a stud.
0: Oh, my God, is he good.
1: The thrill.
0: He does seem to be robotic in a way you want your kicker to be. He doesn't seem to be a guy who's going to lose his mind, who, if he does happen to miss one, which is inevitable, one would assume. Maybe not. Maybe he's never going to miss another kick the rest of his career. But imagine having that weapon on about 10 previous Vikings above average teams.
1: Ugh.
0: Think about it.
1: Yeah, I'd rather not.
0: Oh, think if, I mean, what if Zim had had him?
1: Oh, yeah. Well, the problem, though, is Zim had no patience.
0: Well,
1: I mean, if he missed one or two, Zim didn't like any kicker.
0: What's the most he's ever missed?
1: I'd have to look.
0: I'd have to look it up.
1: I'd have to look at his numbers. But also having a legit returner is unbelievable, too. That changes things in so many different ways, especially if your offense is going to be what it is right now, which is meandering at best, wildly inconsistent, underperforming. The Vikings charts put up the graphic of the last, because they've won 8 in a row, if you want to go back to the end of the regular season, right?
0: That's right. I don't count those, but they're real. It's legit as a regular season
1: streak.
0: But
1: when you just use the whole bit, they've won 8 games in a row with literally nothing from the QB. They haven't reached 250 yards of total offense in any of the 3 games. In 2026,
0: it's stunning.
1: They have not reached 250
0: yards. And you know how much it's got to kill the quarterback whisperer. No matter what he says about all I care about is winning now, it's just killing him. It's just killing him.
1: Well, especially when he's dialing up like some brilliant plays to get guys open. Like Addison should have had like 200 yards yesterday.
0: That's true.
1: And as it was, he had a couple of nice plays, but Kyler couldn't get it to him, and there's not a lot you can do.
0: No, that part's true. Do we need another break?
1: We do.
0: Let's do it. We'll get caught up, and don't forget, we got Alec Lewis yet to come. We got Ben Lieber coming up at the top of the hour. A lot of fun today, and a combo platter. Yes, we'll continue to explore the J.J. McCarthy trade news, because it's big. It's historic, in a sense, for Vikings, this franchise, and the 3-0 condition of your favorite football team in the present as well. Stay tuned.
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0: a lot of time after what I've learned later was a half-hour version of Gopher Football Sunday, saluting the Gopher performance where Garzy was, of course, over the weekend at the University of Washington. And we'll have definitely time as this week goes on to get into more detail, because you've got the perfect opportunity to build on it. As you well know, Michigan Wolverines are coming to town. And by the way, we did look it up. We don't think, despite the movement of players between the pros and college, we do not think that among J.J. McCarthy's options is to return to the University of Michigan to start for his Wolverines club at the original People's Stadium, downtown Minneapolis. We don't think that's among his options, just in case, because a couple of people were asking.
1: Were they?
0: Is that were the case? Terrific performance. We'll have a chance to talk about more detail later. On the other hand, what has happened to the Minnesota Lynx?
1: Yeah.
0: Now, it's not over, but it's close. The Lynx find themselves in an extremely dangerous position after just being taken apart by the New York Liberty. It was not close. It did not feel fluky. The Lynx had virtually no answers from the Liberty at all. And we've got this, we probably should have talked about it more. We've got the stupidity of a first-round best-of-three series, which the NBA gave up on 50 years ago. I think they did it for like 1 or 2 years. And by the way, as soon as the Lakers got upset,
1: they changed it.
0: A best-of-three by, I think it was Ralph Sampson and the Houston Rockets, they got rid of it. Breonna Stewart was so clearly the best player on the court at Target Center last night. Or afternoon, it wasn't even close.
1: 34-12.
0: She was exemplary.
1: I'm not saying
0: either one of us predicted it, but we did warn. They got the pedigree. They know how to play. The Lynx struggled into the end of the regular season. Olivia Miles ain't Olivia Miles right now. I honestly don't think Nafisa Collier is Nafisa Collier either. And I wonder if the answer there, believe it or not, is to go back to Courtney Williams to run the show. Is that too radical a departure? Would that be considered a panic? And then say to Miles, you're starting, but we're going to do a combo a little bit where we're not running everything through you quite as much.
1: Yeah.
0: Maybe we just say, hit a couple of shots and loosen up a bit. Because it's a dangerous position they're now in. They lose tomorrow night and they're out.
1: It's over.
0: It's over. Now, again,
1: and it's on the road, by the way.
0: It's in New York. They were in that position, was it 2 years ago, or was it they against Phoenix, and they needed to win a game four and did it and came back and won the series. But this is dangerous territory. And Johnny, who I think will be on with us tomorrow, Athletic, made the point, and it's the right point. If you're going to do something as stupid as best of three because of financial reasons, whatever, and it's 1 versus 8 for sure, games 1 and 2 need to be in this arena.
1: I feel like they used to do it that way.
0: The idea that it's back and forth in a best of three. Now, again, you could say, well, if the Lynx would just take care of business, it wouldn't be a problem. Forget, take the Lynx out. I'm just saying fairness across the board. If you have had the best record in the league all season, the idea that you lose one game at home and you're on the verge of elimination, not a particularly good look. So, and somebody's pointing out, and it's true, the length of the New York Liberty, a major problem. What did I see yesterday? I saw the Liberty get to the basket whenever they broke people down. Almost whenever they needed to. Everything was harder for the Lynx. It was jump shots, and when they were hitting a couple of them, it was fine, but otherwise not so much. Miles is not getting to the basket and doing anything right now. So it's DEFCON 1 for your favorite basketball team. So we'll see how.
1: After an unbelievable first 3 or 4 months of the regular season.
0: Exactly.
1: Where they were untouchable, 100%. Unstoppable.
0: Very true.
1: It's not gone well the last 6 weeks.
0: All right, top of the hour break. We got Nacho, a lot more football coming up, including Alec Lewis on a very busy day for the Vikings on the trade front. The J.J. McCarthy news, traded to the New York Giants for a 5 and of 9s era here. What was your favorite moment? In addition, much more about the team itself, which comes back home for a home game Sunday at 3 and 0. in the National Football Conference North, and perhaps a couple Vikings talking points too.
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0: It's another appearance for our guy, Ben Lieber, on the Bumper to Bumper program brought to you by FVP Battery. We'll get to the FVP Battery power player of the game in a minute or two. But Lieber joins us now on what's been a very, very busy, busy day. You're a busy man. You got radio responsibilities of your own. You got family. You got TV. You got everything. So chances are you did not hear our conversation with Rich Gannon, where he cut open a vein about when he was a quarterback here. He had a bad experience. This was long before the MVP days. And he might have eviscerated a former offensive coordinator here named Jack Burns worse than I've ever heard a player rip a former coach. And it got me thinking. It was very entertaining, by the way. And now it's so many years back, it doesn't really matter. But is there anybody you are willing to name over the course of your career, whatever level, where you look back and say, that guy was a clown. I don't even know. I got nothing out of it. I can pretend it was great, but so, and even if you can't name somebody, can you make up a story? I'm still swooning over Gannon just destroying Jack Burns. I mean, he just killed him.
1: No. Oh. I mean, there's nobody that I could really go after. let's see. I was very, I don't know if they're lucky, I guess. That my first linebacker coach, Greg Minuski, was amazing. Taught me so much about the game and the way that you're supposed to play the game. And then, Dale Lindsey was my defensive coordinator. And then, let's see here, that I get here. Well, Wade Phillips was my defensive coordinator Dale Lindsey. And Wade was incredible. Most fun defense I think I've ever played on, because he kept it so simple. But yet we were really aggressive, not to the level of B-flow, but we were very aggressive defense. And then I come here, and Fred Puggett, still one of my good friends, he was my linebacker coach for all 5 years. He still makes appearances in town because his daughter still lives here. And then obviously Mike T, I was lucky enough to have Mike Tomlin and Leslie Frazier. So man, on the defensive side, it was all good all the time.
0: Yeah, that's a pretty good list right there. That's fortunate. That really is. That's extremely good. But I mean, it is interesting because we always assume, well, these guys are all really, really good. And it's like anything else. Some are probably better than others. And there's probably a few that sneak in there who are pretty ordinary or even worse, who maybe they talk their way into it, or maybe they talk a good game or whatever the case may be. You sound like when you lay out that list, that's pretty good. I mean, that's pretty impressive.
1: Yeah, no, I would say it is like the way you sort of set that up. There's this expectation that every coach in the NFL is the top tier coach. They wouldn't be at the highest level of football if they didn't earn their way to that spot, and that couldn't be further from the truth. I think there are surprisingly a lot of bad coaches in the NFL when you're talking position coaches. None of these guys are. They are just lucky enough to hold on to the shirt tail of whoever is getting elevated from position coach to coordinator to head coach. And maybe they're just boys, they're good friends, but they're just moderately or average at coaching. And then it becomes a big deal when you get, because the players are smarter. The players ask smarter questions. And when you can't explain at that level what's going on, you get exposed pretty quickly and you lose a lot of respect.
0: That's interesting. Yeah, that makes sense. That's the level where the players are too smart for their own good, and very quickly it becomes clear that we might know more than this guy does, which is an interesting point. Let's get to your favorite before we get to your favorite football team. We have to cover it. The news breaking early today that J.J. McCarthy's run, Nine's run here, is over. 0-10. 0 being not shocked at all, 10 being incredibly shocked. What number would you attach to the news that J.J. is no longer a Viking?
1: Probably a 2.
0: Okay.
1: Not shocked, really, in the least bit. It almost felt... And I could probably put that more like 0 or 1, I guess, as I try to explain myself. I think this is what the writing on the wall was.
0: Mm-hmm.
1: You know, when he lost that quote unquote competition that took place in the offseason, and then he gets relegated to the third string, I think it was just like, this is it. You couple that up and you put that in the old pot with Nolan Teasley coming on board with fresh eyes. And of course they evaluated him throughout their Seattle Seahawks process.
0: Right.
1: So it's not like he didn't know him. And I think it was a really convenient situation for everybody involved in the organization to say, hey, we got a new guy here. We have a new front office. We have a new direction. And why don't we just everybody just start fresh? And maybe that's best for everybody. And we don't know what the future is going to hold for us or for him. But I think in all fairness, I think he deserves another opportunity to be someplace where he feels wanted again, like he felt wanted on day one here. And maybe more importantly, maybe it's an offense that they run with the Giants, or maybe it's some other place that just sort of fits what he does better.
0: Well said. I think he still might have a chance, but it may be directly related to that last part. It really might. We'll have to see. How should Vikings fans, ordinarily you'd say, this is a dumb question. It wouldn't be my first, and it probably won't be my last, but I'll ask it anyway. How should Vikings fans feel about a 3-0 record, the way it has ensued, the way they have attained it?
1: I think they should feel really good about it. It's hard to be 3-0 in this league. You don't know what these teams are going to look like. The fact that, you know, we weigh the quality of wins on a week in and week out basis. You might look at the Packer game now and say, well, they're not that, really not that good. Well, I don't care. It's a division opponent. First game of the season, anything can happen. Obviously, Chicago, we know what that was about, and we battled through the elements just like they tried to battle through the elements, and we came out on top. You got to feel good about that. And then you go on the road to Tampa Bay. That was a very hungry team that was looking to prove itself, and they're on the precipice of firing people. You know, they're questioning what they have for the season. So that was, in a way, kind of a must-win scenario for them to answer some questions, and they pull out that victory as well, and you all while losing your starting wide receiver. So we all know that the offense didn't look great. I think not having JJ was a part of that. It's also Kyler's first real game, so I think there's a little bit of a long runway there. And you look at a championship-level defense that we're seeing for the first 3 weeks, along with championship-level special teams, and I think you should feel really good about a 3-0 start.
0: Josh Oliver suffers a torn bicep. Sounds incredibly painful. Not to mention important player, right, who's actually being used more and more as we've gotten more into this, trying to develop this ground game. A, how big a loss is that? B, how does one tear a bicep?
1: Gosh, I don't know, man. I don't, it's hard to say. I've seen some instances where guys will tear their bicep or the bicep tendon that attaches the top. Just off of the concussiveness of the hit, you know, it doesn't look that bad, but you could rupture that tendon just by the sheer force of whatever hit that you directly put on it. Other times it's the overstretching of your arm being extended out and around. And sometimes as you're trying to hold on for dear life, you can pop that bicep. So no, I didn't see the play where he got hurt, but I know the significance of his loss is going to be felt. He does a lot of things that most players can't do.
0: Great point.
1: We know that he can be a pass catcher. We know that he's one of the best run blockers really in the league for his position. And it's hard to replicate that. The guys that we have behind him are not built like him. They don't have his same tenacity. They don't play with the same technique, and they don't have the experience. So we are going to have to get a little bit more creative on how we use our tight ends and what our offense looks like with him out.
0: FVP power player of the game is who?
1: Pretty obvious, I think, on this one. I'm going to go with Eric Wilson. I thought Ewell played. He's been playing good football. It's being overshadowed a little bit by Cashman and by Dallas Turner. And they kind of get all the accolades the first couple of games. And then, you know, we talk about Caleb Banks last game, and there's always a few guys that you can just pinpoint that sort of dominate the headlines. And E. Will's been in there playing really good ball, but just hasn't been in the spotlight. And I think yesterday he finally put himself on the spotlight of just making really, really impactful plays. He was tenacious everywhere he was. He was a key, really, in stopping that tight end seam game that they had found an answer for our blitz. And they hit us on a couple of times. And then we come back after a couple series, and he's the guy in that position to provide that body awareness to make sure that those balls aren't completed. So he did a lot more than just attacking the line of scrimmage. He was a force to be reckoned with in the passing game as well.
0: Are robots the best kind of place kickers? And is Will Reichard just a robot?
1: Yeah, he's a little machine right now, isn't he? I mean, it's what a good feeling, you know. Obviously, we're all out there saying, like, well, I don't want to jinx it. If you believe in that,
0: yeah.
1: But every time he steps out on the field, it just feels like, well, I'm just going to put it right down on my notes, field goal good, you know, tack on 3 points. I mean, there really isn't a situation that he's not ready for, and a lot of credit to him, and a lot of credit to Daniels, the special teams coordinator, for finding him and for keeping his head on straight.
0: Hard to argue with any of that. I mean, it's we were speculating what life might have been like for Mike Zimmer if he'd had a kicker as consistent as Reichard. Although, as Gargi pointed out, if he missed a couple of ones early, he might have gotten cut because Zim, as you know, did not have a lot of patience, even for kickers who had a chance to be really, really good.
1: Yeah, no, that's a tough spot to be in when you're that jaded and that upset. You have zero tolerance for a mistake from a kicker. But, yeah isn't that crazy? I mean, think about, you know, we win the 09 championship game and we go on to play in the Super Bowl. Let's just say that we win. You know, Brad Childress probably has another, 5 years?
0: No question.
1: Regardless of what happens?
0: Yep.
1: You know, I mean, we're saying, like, we could have went 0 for 2 years after that. I think he would have had enough built-in equity to stick around. What? So, it's crazy to think about the what-ifs, and that's why these coaches, they get all hot and bothered because players are coach killers, and you know, coach can put you in the right position, but if you don't execute, the coach is gone. Coach is fired.
0: So if you had to go, as we wrap up, let's go back to the beginning. If we had to go hate on the bit for a former coach that you know, toiled under, would Chili be the closest? You've gone after Chili before, haven't you?
1: Yeah, I have. I didn't really feel like I needed to mention RB, but I mean, all of it, actually 100% of it is from him. I had no beef with Chili
0: right.
1: until he stopped a radio broadcast with PA and called out in a negative way. And, you know, again, he feels like for some reason that I was the one that was behind giving the media the word the schism. I'd never even heard of that term before that was announced in the media.
0: Yeah.
1: And even after that was sort of put to bed, I thought that he blames me for him getting fired because the way he handled the Randy Moss situation. I was like, come on, dude. Like, you know, take some personal accountability here, man. Like, it's you that got yourself fired, not a player. I mean, how childish is that? So ever since that took place and we couldn't come to terms via texting and a phone call, I was like, if that's how he wants to run the rest of his life, being disgruntled towards me, I guess that's his prerogative.
0: Juicy. This is the, Gargi, this is the best stuff, man. This
2: pretty
0: is the juiciest inside stuff that we're getting. And eventually we got it. Yeah, and you lay it out nicely. I mean, I thought in more recent years, Chili had kind of loosened up a little bit, but maybe not
2: with Ben, apparently.
0: Not apparently with you. It is curious. There's no question about that.
1: I know that the weirdest thing is that even when I was on the phone with him, I'm like, I never even got a real explanation or his rationale as to why he blames me for this stuff. I'm like, dude, I didn't fire Randy Moss without ownership's permission. That wasn't me. What the hell are you talking about? You know, like I didn't go to any sort of media member and say, hey, there's a schism in the quarterback room. What the hell do I know about the quarterback room? I'm like, I'm in the linebacker room, dude. I'm not in the quarterback room. So I don't know, man. And it was weird because we had gotten along for 4 years.
0: Mm-hmm.
1: And then you know, you go into that last season and he just gets all squirrely.
0: Stuff happens. There's no question about that. Appreciate the patience today on the schedule. We had to move some stuff around again. We will get back on schedule next week. Thank you, Ben.
1: All right. Sounds good.
0: I appreciate you. Ben Lieber, helping us out as only he can do, brought to you by FVP Battery. We got Alec Lewis coming up, scheduled for about the bottom of the hour, right around there. Questions for him or any observations, Vikings related, trade related, 646-86. That's the Bradshaw and Bryant KFAN text line. Let's take a quick pause.
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0: Hirsch, eighth overall in the 2024 draft. At which point on draft night, there's a big announcement that I'm excited about, you're excited about, Rick Bozich, who covered Dillingham in college, was excited about. We get him. He's traded by the Spurs to the Wolves in exchange for a 2030 protected first-round pick swap and an unprotected first-round pick in 2031. Now, we already knew here it was a failure because he was already gone from here, but now it's one step further. He's flat-out released.
1: It's crazy.
0: And I think there was every reason to think he had a shot. Now, I guess you could say it's sort of like J.J. McCarthy in that maybe he still does. Maybe he spends some time in a G League and figures some stuff out, gets a little, you know, maybe stronger. But the early signs here again are that the Wolves, like the Vikings, or in this case, the Vikings, like the Wolves, have swung and missed. And it probably stands out more with the Vikings for the obvious reason. It's the quarterback position. Highest, as I said, they've ever reached to try to get to draft a QB. And in the end, when the Wolves moved on Dillingham, I think at the time we said, well, failure. I mean, that's a big swing and miss. But part of the job is you can't lie to yourself and try to make yourself think there's still meat on the bone. If you decide we just blew that one, then probably the best thing to do is to cut bait, move on. That same argument has been argued today and has been made today by several people using the Trey Lance example for the 49ers, where you go, you win some, you lose some, but the dumbest thing to do would be to pretend that we like him more than we do.
1: Yeah.
0: And I get that. I still think this is selling too low. And I'm not ready to write the last chapter on J.J. McCarthy. I admit, if I felt better about what we have here now, I might feel differently about it. But I don't. I really don't. Carson Wentz is a fine backup, but he's towards the end of his career.
1: Right.
0: Kyler Murray's got to prove he's up to this opportunity, which so far he has not come close to doing it. And so, and Brosmer, yeah, maybe eventually, I don't know. But that's still my issue. Now, Gannon is in the group. We had Rich Gannon earlier. He said, look, the handwriting was on the wall, and the X factor is Nolan Teasley. It's possible Teasley went to the head coach and said, I know you're wondering about him. I'm here to tell you. Let me reinforce it. I think it's over. I think for the organization, let me be the guy who makes the trade. And you know, there'll be a couple of days where there'll be some discussion about it, but then we just move on with the rest of our lives.
1: Yeah.
0: I still don't have enough faith in our quarterback room, frankly, to say, yeah, let's just go ahead and do it, when I don't think there was any need to do it right now. Now, the Teasley comeback to that, he did. The only thing he said I thought that was direct today was young players need to play. And for now, he was not even going to play as a second stringer. Right? Now, I'll still say, let's say he was still here. Would you be shocked, or would you have been shocked if Kyler gets nicked up?
1: No.
0: And Wentz gets an elbow dislocation?
1: Not shocked at all.
0: No, that's the other part of it. So I think it's too soon to write the whole story on McCarthy, but they clearly decided enough was enough. Because somebody said, well, this is the proof is this is how far he's fallen. If the best you can get is a five, and I understand that on one level, but that doesn't obligate you to trade him. And I still don't think I would have. I think I would have let this thing play out. I'd have been ready to play it out in the next season. Now, if Murray ends up great the rest of the season, probably then it's dictated for you,
1: right?
0: That you at that point in the offseason, you move on from him and make the same deal, right? I don't think you're under any obligation to make the deal right now.
1: Unfortunately for the Vikings as well, there was no Ayo Dosunmu on the other side like there was for
0: point.
1: The Dilly trade. Now, they gave up other stuff.
0: They
1: Leonard
0: did.
1: Miller in 4 seconds, if that means anything to anybody. Because seconds get traded more than first now. They just get floated around. Second round has all been traded like 5 times by the time they get there.
0: But it made it easier to finesse it, you're right.
1: Especially now because he played well.
0: Yes.
1: They re-signed him.
0: And now he's long-term here,
1: and
0: we think.
1: He said today, this feels like home. And this is where I want to be. So get that message to Quinn Hughes.

0: Wonder what the message will be from our next guest regarding the trade, regarding the 3-0 start, regarding B-Flow's defense, regarding KOC's offense, and what about our special teams mastery? All of that and more, Alec Lewis, Athletic, next.
1: Got junk? 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
2: appreciate you asking about the big picture.
0: Our texters are on fire today, I must say. I've only gotten to a rather modest percentage.
2: Yeah, glad you asked.
0: Of the texters that have come in. I'm going to try to, you know, make amends for that the rest of the show and maybe even save some for tomorrow. We got a number of Vikings talking points that we're probably going to save for tomorrow because we've been so guest intensive and we've had the added breaking news story from earlier in the day regarding J.J. McCarthy's departure. Nine is done here in Minnesota, at least for now. Alec Lewis, kind enough to join us via the Connecticut Water Systems Hotline, a busy day for him as well. Quick question for you. I've got two texts here that are directly intended for you. In one of them, you're getting ripped for a position they allege you took. For the other, you're being praised for a position you took on a different subject. Which do you want first? Do you want the sugar or do you want the negativity?
4: Negativity. I've learned in this market that's where you should start, right?
0: Well, that probably makes some sense. All right, let's see if we can get... We'll start with the negativity and go from there. Hold on. Now they're coming in so fast. I should have started. Here's the negativity one. This is from Turk. I heard on KFAN prior to last season, Alec Lewis questioned the punt returner position, a.k.a. Miles Price. Lewis questioned the Vikings several times prior to the 2025 kickoff. Nobody held his feet to that fire. Turk is now trying to do that. So, A, is he accurately representing your position regarding punt returner? And, B, if he is, are you ready to apologize?
4: So, Turk is an avid listener. I think I can count the number of people in my life who would understand that I had this opinion. But you try not to weigh when you're an objective journalist like I try to be. You try not to weigh an opinion's a ton. But last training camp, I mean, first and foremost, Miles Price was an undrafted player from Indiana who was not signed with any preconceived idea that he was going to have some major role. And then in training camp, there were a lot of muffed punts. So I figured that the way this thing goes is you're going to be in Chicago Monday Night Football under the lights and he would muff a punt. Not only did he not do that, but he became very reliable and now he's slicing and dicing a Bucs special teams unit and becoming one of the premier playmakers of this Vikings team. So I own that one completely. Turk is astute.
0: I don't want to make PST this early. Oh, well, actually, I guess it's not this early in the year, but at any point in the year. So I'm gonna be very careful in not pretending to compare him to Devin Hester quite yet. However, here's where I will say that part of the reason I think Price is intriguing is we're getting perilously close to the point where every time he touches the ball in a return situation, I'm going, oh, could this be another one? He's got that juice to him, and maybe now that confidence going where I'm feeling like at any point this could be another, if not necessarily a return for a touchdown, another really good return.
4: I mean, you're absolutely right. Like, and it's become that. I mean, toward the back half of last season, it felt like there were many instances, and this is just anecdotally, where, like, if it weren't for a holding penalty thrown from across the field here or there,
0: yeah, right,
4: like, you know, that's a 40-yard return that sets the Vikings up optimally. And so, yeah, I mean, I'm with you, like, and I wouldn't be surprised, and I also would probably advocate for more offensive snaps, not just offensive snaps, but just an ability to get him the ball quick within a down as not only a potential explosive play opportunity, but also a breather chance for the quarterback. So I think you're right. Like, I think the more we've watched this guy, it's a pretty special journey of a just a dude who got an opportunity, was not expected to get the opportunity, and has just absolutely taken with it and run. And I know, like, within the locker room, they love him. Justin's talking to him all the time. Jordan Addison eats lunch by him. Like, he's really become a part of that group, which has been cool to see.
0: All right, here's the sugar. My apologies. This is from 612 guy. He or she did not attach a name to this text. My apologies to Alec Lewis for doubting your perspective on the McCarthy situation. Seems like you really had your finger on the pulse, and I don't know why I thought I knew better than you and the other beat writers. Kudos, sir, and keep up the great work. Do you know who that is?
4: Yeah. Yeah, I don't. It's probably my dad, even though he doesn't have a 612 number. But no, I mean, I look, you try to do the job the best you can. I've had this conversation a lot with different types of people today. And like, there are just times in this job where you have enough conversations, you hear enough things, you observe enough things. I mean, you just try to make as, you know, educated reporting, you just report with as factual kind of a perspective as you can. So that's what I try to do all the time. And the McCarthy thing, I mean, it's been a journey and there are a lot of tentacles to it, which I'm sure we're about to talk a lot about, but it's been, probably, Dan, the most educational reporting subject of my young career doing this, I think.
0: Yeah, I believe that. That would not surprise me at all. Now, earlier, this is from 507 guy responding to something I'd mentioned regarding the McCarthy deal. He writes, right now is the time we were going to get the most for him. If a contender later this year loses a QB, maybe you get more, but do you gamble that chance? And here's my answer to that. I don't believe I'd be that concerned. If the best I can get is a 5, and maybe the chance it would go up a little bit if somebody else gets desperate enough, I don't really think it was going to. I don't think you necessarily, just because of that concern about, well, this might be the best you can do, that doesn't obligate them to trade him. I'm still, as a guy who's been very critical of McCarthy, I'm stubborn about saying I'm so queasy about the current quarterback situation for this team. Nothing is settled for this year. Nothing is settled beyond this year, that I'd have played the thing out a little bit and just see where nature takes its course. Why did the Vikings not agree?
4: Yeah, I mean, I think it really comes down, and Kevin O'Connell had, he talked for 22 minutes today, and there was a lot of different stuff in there, but one of the words that he came back to a couple times was, like, timelines. And I think, you know, that to me felt like a nod almost to the idea that J.J. McCarthy only has 1 year remaining of his rookie contract. Mm-hmm. And so when that's the case, and when the team is in as short-term competitive of a mode as they are, the idea that they would then turn back to a guy who they didn't turn to after his first year starting and only 10 games starting, it just didn't seem feasible. So, I mean, I can understand the perception or the perspective, Dan, that you have of, like, you know, with the quarterback situation where it is and the uncertainty, not having any quarterback on the roster under contract for the 2027 season, why you wouldn't string it out. But I think the Vikings had their sights set really for more than a month now that if they could get this type of return, they would absolutely listen. I said that, I believe, on this show. And so I do think there were some people around the league today just via text who were like, man, can't really believe after all that they got a 5th after the preseason and the injury and all of that. So I do think that was kind of the benchmark that they had in their mind. And if it wasn't going to reach that type of return, they weren't going to be motivated to do it, but it did reach that return.
0: Let's talk a little bit about the club beyond the big quarterback news today. And then if we have time, we might get back to it a little bit later. Alec Lewis, The Athletic, kind enough to join us on this Monday. So the stat I've read this morning, you probably have something similar. This I found via Mark Craig, that the Vikings opponents through, 3 games, regular season games, have now reached the end zone in only 1 out of 9 red zone visits, 3 field goals, 1 blocked field goal, 1 lost fumble, and 3 turnovers on downs. And indeed, the Bucs made it to the red zone twice and ended up with field goals on both, even though they had a 1st and goal at the 7 on one of them and a 3rd and 2 at the 13 on the other. Those are numbers that don't lie. I don't know how easy it's going to be to keep going at that level of success, but that tells a huge story as to why this defense is playing as well as it is, and the Vikings have survived really getting not that much from their own offense, but still are sitting at 3-0.
4: Yeah, and I mean, I think it really hits on how good this defense is and really has been for a couple of years situationally. I mean, when you look at 3rd down, I looked this up this morning, like, opposing teams are converting on like 22% of 3rd downs against the Vikings, which is like 20% lower than league average. So it's third downs, it's red zone. And then I think when you just talk about the fundamentals of how rarely do they miss tackles, how often are they ensuring that the ball carrier finds its way to the ground? I mean, they've given up some explosive plays, but some of these fundamental traits that make really good defenses really good, and that's red zone, that's third down, that's tackling, they've just been so, so effective and efficient now for multiple years in a way that, I mean, really, it's profound how many personnel changes they've had and how they've been able to be this reliable with this much consistency. And I put this out on social media earlier today. The defense is being paid right now collectively $94 million. That is 27th most in the NFL. Wow. So it's one of the cheapest defenses in the NFL, and yet they are first in almost every metric. And I just, it's a testament to the coaching. It's a testament to the buy-in. I think it's a testament to the level of aptitude on that group as well.
0: I asked former MVP quarterback Rich Gannon earlier on the show today, what was it, or what is it, as he watches them as a former quarterback, what is it about the whole B-Flow deal that he thinks is the most difficult, the most challenging? And he brought it all down to third down. And he said, look, the guy's got a million looks. We know that. Loves to blitz, etc. But he thinks it's the looks specifically on third down that he admits, even as a veteran quarterback who had great success, he might have had difficulty with. Just sort of figuring out whether it's four people coming or seven people coming. Now, that can happen on earlier downs, too, but he thought that B-Flow has perfected more than anything else an ability to create that kind of confusion on the all-important third down.
4: Yeah, and I mean, that's I'm not surprised Rich said that. I texted this morning with the Tampa Bay coach, and one of the first things he brought up was just the vaunted nature of how hard it is to prepare for third down against Brian Flores, because to your point, you have to prepare for so many different types of pressures, and so that limits the amount of answers that you can have. But I think like the extension of this conversation that I think is really important to also talk about is to have success on third down, you have to stop the run on early downs. Yeah. And in Brian Flores' time here, they have done such an exceptional job stopping the run with some interior defensive line like Harrison Phillips, Jonathan Bullard, Jalen Redmond, Levi Drake Rodriguez. So, I mean, I looked this up too this morning. Like, opposing teams are averaging 3 yards a carry. It's the lowest in the NFL right now against the Vikings. And so they stop you on early downs. They force you into third down. And then they create advantages which apply maximum stress. So it's, I mean, what they've been able to do is it's highly impressive, and it's impressive to us on the outside, but people in the league have had many conversations of just how hard it is going against them trying to find any edge and advantage. And I think that's a testament probably of such a well-oiled operation.
0: How much of the offense's tepid performance again in week three should be put on the shoulders of Kyler Murray?
4: I think some for sure. I mean, I was on the same flight this morning with Kevin Seifert of ESPN and the wee hours in Tampa Bay, and you know, I was watching the film. Kevin was as well. We were grinding in the Tampa Bay airport.
0: I love it.
4: I mean, it felt like rewatching the tape. I mean, there were many concerns, but one of them was Kyler Murray's accuracy. And that was really the thing that stood out to me the most. Is there were many throws and instances where the ball sails into the sideline, or it's a little outstretcher behind TJ Hockenson on the little wheel route on the right sideline. And so I mean, that's been, Kevin O'Connell uses the phrase pitch and catch. We, you know, want to pitch and catch all the time. It just feels like that aspect, the accuracy component at this level, is paramount, and it just frankly doesn't feel like they've had it now going back to late in the 2024 season.
0: Josh Oliver, torn bicep, not a huge name, but the insiders tell me a guy who's played more and more as we've tried to develop this newfangled running approach. So how big a loss is this going to be?
4: It's huge. I mean, he's played 75% of the early down snaps, and so much of that is because he is a reliable run blocker. He's very capable in terms of being able to kick out edges, and that allows the Vikings staff some flexibility with what they do from an offensive line perspective on the ground. So it's a massive one, specifically too, because the drop off between him and the third string tight end Gavin Bartholomew was a miss. I mean, Gavin Bartholomew is not a run blocking player. TJ Hockenson has never excelled in that aspect of the game, and so I do think this further stresses the Vikings offensive staff's ability to be really creative. And that's the thing, Dan, as I've watched these first 3 weeks, and I know there are a lot of variables involved. Justin's out early, Kyler's concussion, Jordan Mason's thumb injury, all of it. As I watch the scheme, I do wonder sometimes if there are more easy buttons that can be applied. And that's a very amateur and like extension me saying that, but it's just something because I watch around the league. I watch the Jaguars tape. I watch the Ravens tape. And sometimes it just feels with the Vikings offense like things are harder than they need to be or can be.
0: Are you hearing that the Giants envision McCarthy as a viable option this season, or a guy they viewed, oh, we can get him for a song. We've already got, obviously Dart's coming back next year, but, we'll kick the tires and we'll take a look. We'll see how it goes. What are you hearing about what the Giants' intentions are here?
4: Yeah, I think it's a combination of a couple things. I think, one, obviously there's the Harbaugh connection, and so that provides them license or reason to be willing to bring J.J. McCarthy in and evaluate him over time. And it's, for me, in some ways, it's similar to the Vikings acquisition of Daniel Jones in that way, where you're just evaluating on a day-to-day basis what the player and person is capable of. But then there is the fact that John Harbaugh will want to establish his culture in year one in New York. And Jameis Winston has been very topsy-turvy in his opportunities in recent years. So, it would be a dice roll for them to toss J.J. McCarthy into the fire, but If Jameis Winston's performances go the way they have, I do think you could find yourself in a spot where, you kind of play it out and see what happens.
0: Are we going to be, is it loser-proof against Miami?
4: I mean, it's pretty close to it. The only team right now with the worst offensive success rate than the Vikings is the Miami Dolphins. So, I don't know. When you have Malik Willis going up against a defense that is as hot as any unit in the NFL, it's going to be quite hard for the Dolphins.
0: We appreciate the time, as always, my friend. We'll chat soon.
4: Thanks, guys. Appreciate it.
0: Alec Lewis from The Athletic, kind enough to join us. I think tomorrow is a Seifert day. I'm assuming he'll be with us tomorrow. We had an outstanding conversation with Rich Gannon earlier today, and a very good one as well with Ben Lieber. We still have 30 minutes to go now, correct? We're not out early?
1: Correct.
0: I want to play some audio that, oddly enough, as far back as it goes, I think is directly connected in a sense, in a very odd way, to the current condition of your favorite football team's offense. We'll do that. We'll review some texts. We'll get to maybe another Vikings talking point. We'll have plenty of time to revisit some of those again tomorrow. Johnny Athletic tomorrow. It was Timberwolves Media Day today, so the timing will be good there as well.
1: Did you mention Luigi?
0: And I forgot about the return of Louie. Louie demanded.
1: Yeah.
0: He called me Saturday demanding a return. He's ready to go. He's hungry for it.
1: I talked to him today as well.
0: There's no arguing with him when he wants to go that route.
1: Louie's ready, and they have their first game like 2 days from now.
0: It's Thursday, isn't it?
1: Yeah, Thursday night.
0: Yeah, it's right around the corner, man. The hockey's in the air, that's for sure.
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0: on this date, a Minnesota Vikings quarterback played one of the greatest games by any quarterback in any single game in National Football League regular season history. The kids probably know nothing about it. Some of the old-timers might kind of have an inkling. I'm old enough to remember it when it happened. And we have a piece of audio via our buddies at NFL, I guess you could say NFL historian, NFL Films, Kevin Gallagher, that sort of lays out that particular story involving, well, you're going to hear from several Vikings from back then, including Jim Marshall.
1: Yep.
0: You're going to hear as well from the quarterback himself. His name, Joe Kapp, K-A-P-P. Joe had a day 57 years ago. Let's listen.
2: Gary had a tremendous game against the Giants, but we lost.
0: That's Gary Kwanza.
2: And I felt he had done nothing to lose the starting job. So on the Wednesday, Bud says that I'm going to start. And I started to say, but he walked away.
3: The intention all along was that, Kapp was going to be our quarterback. I know Joe's mentality. Joe responds to challenges. He's ready for Baltimore, believe me.
4: Baltimore Colts, the Vikings' Week 2 opponent, were the defending NFL champion. In the 1968 playoffs, they eliminated the Vikings by attacking Kapp.
0: They're killing him. They're torturing him. They're blitzing him.
2: They did a very dangerous nine-man kind of a blitz.
0: B-flow.
1: Flonami.
0: Yeah, early Flonami.
2: And we didn't catch up with it.
5: They had beat him up. He was out for revenge.
2: I looked at that film all off season. So when they came to us in the 69 season to play up at Met Stadium, that same blitz didn't work for him that day.
0: Yeah. Bring it.
1: Looks like passes to Randy Moss over and over again.
0: Touchdown after touchdown after touchdown.
1: Yep. Met Stadium looks great. Color looks beautiful.
0: How good is that music, too, by the way? How majestic.
1: Tom Selleck.
0: NFL. And Tom Selleck narrating. Oh. You're right.
1: We need more Tom Selleck. Let the horns play for a minute.
4: Midway through the third quarter, Kapp had already thrown 5 touchdowns.
2: I left the game twice. Gary went in, but they knocked him out. They broke his nose. So I go back in, and they're still blitzing, so we throw a couple more.
1: Yep, there's number 6.
0: Look at that.
1: That's number 7. Across his body, good cover.
4: Against one of the best defenses in football, Kapp threw 7 touchdowns. No quarterback has thrown 7 in a game since.
2: There's 7 touchdown passes that day we did that, and at least 5 of them are spirals.
0: That's Joe. So 449 yards passing, 7 touchdown passes, 1 game. The Vikings total through 3 games have passed for 462 yards. Kapp almost matched it in a single game. And by the way, for the record, at the time that NFL Films narration was done, he was the last to do it. Now, since then, several others have. I'm looking now at the list. Quarterbacks with 7 touchdown passes in a game in NFL history. The most recent, Drew Brees did it, November 1, 2015 against the Giants. Nick Foles did it in 2013. Peyton Manning did it that same year. Kapp did it in 1969. That was the previous time. And then before Kapp, Y.A. Tittle, George Blanda, somebody named Adrian Burke, Sid Luckman of the Bears, the first to do it, November of 1943. But the moral of the story is, and even in a passing league, no one has topped 7 since. So Kapp shares that record with a number of other big names. And the irony on Kapp, of course, was he was not a majestic thrower. He was not a pure passer at all. Kapp was the kind of guy, he might go 7 for 13 for 82 yards, but he might make a big scramble, a big run around end to win it. Just tough guy, just make enough plays. But on that occasion, for whatever the reason, it just fascinates me that it happens today as we're sitting here trying to figure out, well, is there a passing game? Do the Vikings have any semblance of one? Not yet. It may still happen, but it has not happened yet. And yet, 1969, a period where we don't really associate with wide open passing, right? We don't think of it that way. We think of it more old school. 449 yards passing in one game and 7 touchdown passes. To that end, by the way, I think Cap over the years had been on the Fan a few times. He's one of those guys who, as he got a little older in life, didn't care what he said or how he said it, sometimes to the detriment of the situation, I think.
1: Brett Blakemore on the dump button kind of
0: thing? Pretty close, yeah. But a great character and a very, as I said, physical, feisty quarterback who the old-timers will remember.
1: Wasn't it him that got in a fight at some appearance with another guy?
0: Exactly right.
1: On the stage?
0: That was here. It was in Minnesota, I think, wasn't it?
1: I can't remember.
0: Yeah, I think it was. And I don't remember what the occasion was, but I don't know if there was fan participation in that, but I think there's been a couple of nerve-wracking moments, or had been with Joe. But it was a very memorable performance. And just playing narration from, as you say, Tom Selleck, and then the classic NFL Films music.
1: There's not much like it.
0: Every time you go back and look at the quality of the film and the narration and the music, I do believe, I'm not sitting here saying the reason the NFL is as big as it is because of NFL Films, but I'm here to tell you, it played a role in a significant period of time, because what other league had that kind of organ, that kind of enterprise in the formative years that is such a wonderful historical feature that sort of laid out and recorded so many of these unbelievable moments, NFL and even AFL as well.
1: Yeah. And
0: it's tremendous.
1: Still does.
0: It still does.
1: Just set the template for how things go. The plays, the interviews, the music, the narration, the angles. Yeah, I remember working on NFL sidelines, like holding the parabolic mics for us.
0: Back in the day.
1: And like NFL Films, it was understood, could do whatever the hell they wanted. Which makes sense. Which is smart, by the way. Because that's how you capture the great stuff on the bench, on the sidelines.
0: But they were so far ahead of their time on that.
1: They were.
0: Right. That's the thing. Somebody saw it, or a couple big names there, including, I think, Steve Sable.
1: And Dan Andy.
0: Our guy. You're right. Dan Andy Sr. They saw this stuff, and there's no league that can match it going back that far. Not even close. Real quick, let me get to this text regarding quarterbacks. Bring it more to the present day. This is from Realistic Summary Guy. Dan, I do agree that Kyler was meh yesterday. He split reps all summer, had a concussion week one, lost wide receiver one, and blocking tight end one yesterday, and still looked as good as the best product that we saw from McCarthy last year. JJ was never the answer. Kyler might not be either, but my jury's still out, and if he is not, I'd rather hook my horse to someone brand new next year than go back to JJ. Don't misinterpret the position of the show. No one is saying they're obligated to go back to JJ. My belief, and I'm sticking with it, is you didn't need to do this now, and I was perfectly willing to continue to have him among the options, and we'll sort it out later. And I stand by that. Now, I know the fear is he's going to go to New York. Like, who's the starter now?
1: Jackson Dart.
0: He's injured in New York. I'm talking about
1: Jameis Winston is the starter now.
0: Winston, let's say even like 2 weeks from now, continues to struggle. And McCarthy comes in to start the third quarter and looks like a star in waiting. Because remember, he did have a couple of moments with us.
1: He did.
0: And that's the fear now, I think, is, oh my God, you know he's going to go someplace else and be good. In fact, our guy Andy Luger texted me that this morning. Now, he's a big J.J. McCarthy apologist, he admits.
1: Yeah.
0: But that's now his fear.
1: Well, he's a Giants fan, though, too, isn't he?
0: He is also a Giants fan.
1: So he should be loving life.
0: That's a good point.
1: His guy gets another opportunity with his team.
0: Here's my problem with what Realistic Summary Guy writes. You're making too many allowances for Kyler Murray. This is his eighth year in the league. at some point, if you are worth all the discussion and even being given the opportunity, you elevate the play. You make something happen that doesn't even make sense that could happen. That's what quarterbacks that you allegedly are investing in because this is a big upgrade, that's the curve I'm going to grade him on, boys and girls. I'm sorry. Otherwise, there's no point in having him here. If we're going to make as many excuses for him as we do for an inexperienced quarterback who's got nothing on the table, then haven't we sort of defeated the whole purpose of this thing? I'm not saying that Kyler had to come in and look like, you know, Bart Starr in his prime or Joe Capp in his prime yesterday. But sooner or later, what you're looking for and what you have to do, yeah, he didn't have his best wide receiver, but he had another pretty damn good one who actually bailed him out more than the other way around. So if this is worth the investment, what you're asking a quarterback to do isn't too much, and that is lift all boats. Make a couple plays, you go, wow, didn't see that coming, but that's why he took a shot at Kyler Murray. Now, he'll still have time to do that, but we've seen none of that thus far. We've seen absolutely no indication of that, and so the allowances already there's already more allowances being made for him at this point than there ever were for J.J. McCarthy, who has nothing, you know, in his resume even compared to what Kyler has. All right, come back. We'll wrap things up and remind you what we have coming up on another very busy show tomorrow.
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0: How about this follow-up? One of our intrepid listeners. Also on this date, September 28th, a quarterback playing for the Los Angeles Rams named Norm Van Brocklin set the NFL single-game passing record with 554 yards. Only 5 touchdown passes. 554. Same date as the Joe Capp anniversary in 1969. In 51. This is like a red-letter day for passing excellence in the NFL.
1: Yep.
0: Of course, Norm Van Brocklin, also known here. Why? First head coach, Minnesota Vikings history. First head coach here at Minnesota. That's not a bad 554 yards, and I think he wasn't even supposed to be the starter.
1: Really?
0: In that game, yeah. 54-14 route of, wait for it, the New York Yankees.
1: Wow.
0: The New York Yankees. Probably a tough day for A-Rod and Jeets and
1: Mariano Rivera. Right? And Rivera, Jorge Posada. You know what it sets up nicely for tonight?
0: What's that?
1: Our guy Case Keenum.
0: I'm excited.
1: Monday Night Football.
0: But now
1: after
0: somebody,
1: Vikings Rewind right here on The Fan.
0: Is there some rumor that Bagent may actually start?
1: Well, he's technically cleared protocol.
0: He's cleared, so maybe it's the deal. We're going to start Case. If he gets clobbered, we'll go to Bagent. But he's been the guy working in practice all week, so I think that's right. Kind of why they're going. I'm as curious as anybody to see what he's got left. It's, how do you not root for him? Now, I know it's hard to root for a division rival quarterback, whoever he is, but it's Case Keenum.
1: We can never be mad at Case Keenum.
0: Not on this show.
1: I don't think Vikings fans can ever be mad at Case Keenum.
0: Want to thank Blake Cashman, who joined at about 3:30. Rich Gannon, who joined at 4:02. Ben Lieber, who joined at 5:02. And Alec Lewis, 5:30. Outstanding array of guests today. A lot on reaction to the news that what was your favorite 9 in Minnesota moment? Leader, it's over. He's done. So podcast later if you missed the first time around. We'll get to some more Vikings talking points, although we got a couple in today as well. More on your Lynx Club, more on your Gophers, and Kevin Seifert and Luigi back tomorrow. Is that right?
1: And Johnny Athletic.
0: And Johnny Athletic. Another really full lineup. Thank you for watching. Thank you for listening, and we will talk to you tomorrow at 3.
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0: 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Now, to recap this week's Vikings game, here is the Fan's Max Fuller.
3: That's me, 3-0. That's the Minnesota Vikings after beating the Buccaneers 23-16 in Tampa Bay. What a weird game for the Purple, but I feel like we can say that after almost every Vikings game. Both offenses will have plenty to dissect when they look at the All-22 later this week. Both defenses were locked in, and the Vikings continue to make magic on special teams. Speaking of special teams, Will Reichard got the scoring started for the Vikes on their opening drive. The guy is just a capital S stud. One of, if not the best kicker in the league. And this is definitely not the only time I'm going to mention him in this recap. Bucks go 3-out. Punted back to the Purple, and Miles Price did something Vikings fans haven't seen since 2016.
4: When he gets it up to Miles Price, who cuts loose at the 15, heads right to the 20. He gets by Dixon at the 50, and he's loose! Miles Price, touchdown! And there are no flags on the field.
3: This team is full of guys that are easy to root for, and Miles Price might be at the top of that list. All around good dude and an even better player. Been bringing it all season thus far and brought it to the house on the Bucks to make it 10-0 Vikes. But that zero wasn't there for very long because a few plays later, Baker let it rip.
4: First and 10, Buccaneers from the Vikings 40. Bucky Irving leads the backfield, heads left. And Mayfield fires over the middle, caught. It's Ken Hurst at the 10 to the 5. Touchdown! The first National Football League touchdown for Ken Hurst is a 40-yard production from Baker Mayfield. And we have a shootout at Raymond James.
3: A rare big play against this very stingy Vikings defense. And while we're on the subject of big plays, that's what this Vikings offense has been missing for the first couple of weeks of the season, which is one of the many reasons we were all excited to see Kyler Murray back under center. And while the game as a whole was a mixed bag, we saw glimpses of the deep ball we've desperately been craving. Okay, so the score is 10-10. 5 minutes to go in the second. Kyler found Jordan Addison deep.
4: Randall snap, four-man rush. Kyler on a very deep drop. Now with a very deep pass. He's looking for Jordan Addison. Caught at the 3-yard line into the end zone. Touchdown! Jordan Addison's first touchdown this season comes from Kyler Murray, who has thrown his first touchdown as quarterback for the Minnesota Vikings, and the road team has taken a 16-10 lead.
3: Let's freaking go. To paraphrase Dr. Frankenstein, he's alive! He's alive! Addison came alive after a slow start to the season, and the Vikings end the first half with a 17-10 lead. Okay, so that was the fun part. The rest of the game, well, unless you have a very different definition of the word fun, I don't think most people on planet Earth would describe it that way. So let's just fast forward through the third quarter. It felt like it took 15 years rather than 15 minutes. By the time it was done, my afro was gray and my daughter had graduated from college. Okay, so let's pick things up midway through the fourth. It's 2016 Vikings. The Bucks are trying to take the lead, but Andrew Van Ginkle was trying to take the ball.
4: Four-man rush. Cashman got through. Baker spins away from him to the left. Now Eric Wilson's trying to ruin his day. Baker's able to get away from that. He's looking like Fran Tarkenton with the way he's running around. So he'll throw it to the right. Intercepted! Andrew Van Ginkle has picked off Baker Mayfield.
3: Baker was knocked out of the game on the INT with what appeared to be a thumb injury on his throwing hand. So after another Will Reichard field goal, the Vikings have a 7-point lead, and it was on Jalen Daniels to try and tie it up for the Bucks with less than a minute to go. Jalen threw up a prayer on the final play, but it wasn't the football gods that answered. It was Isaiah Rogers.
4: Here's Daniels, back to pass. Final play of the game. The undrafted Kansas product is going to heave it down near the end zone. It doesn't get to the end zone. What it does get is the Minnesota Vikings, a 3-0 start in 2026. The final score, 23-16.
3: So again, it wasn't pretty, but a win is a win, and your Minnesota Vikings remain undefeated on the season so far. And if those highlights didn't get you hyped up enough, Kevin O'Connell's post-game locker room speeches always have me ready to run through a wall. So let's hear what KOC had to say to the team after the win.
2: Any means necessary. And that's defense continuing to make play after play. All right, the kicking game, we'll get to that in a sec. All right, and offense, we just got to keep growing as a unit. I do have a game ball. Jordan Addison, where are you, man? Come up here. All right. This guy, Juwan, and the rest of the receiver room picking up the slack, being able to move all over the formation and find a way to make some plays to help us win the game. Jordan, hell of a job, man. So just so you guys know, that 86-yarder was the first time we talked about ringing the bell for a long time in that phase. Since 2016. All right, 2016, Jug's accepting this for that whole group that was out on the field right there. And he's also, we'll go ahead and give you your own, Matt Daniels. Happy birthday, by the way. Every week we do this, we say this every week. Will Riker, just take your game ball, man. And it ends up being Purple Rain in the lower bowl like that. Skull chant going on. It's exactly where we want to be, with a chance for our defense to put a stamp on it like you did. All right, so got a few guys. Eric Wilson, 10 tackles, a sack and a half, 2 TFLs right there. All right, how about Kyle Van Noy, 5 tackles, a sack and a half. Defense, you end up getting one at the end. I got one for Van Gink on his pick, and I got one for Zay Rogers. And defensive coaching staff led by Flo. All right, the way we can lean on you guys, especially early on in the season. All right, this is a very, very important thing right here. Because this, you guys are setting the tone for our team. Got to play from the kicking game. Offensively, we will continue to improve. 1,000 things out in front of us, but our team is going like this year. And we just happen to be undefeated while we do it. All right, just keep trusting in the process. Just keep trusting it. But Flo, where are you, man? Give it to you. All right, and we came out of here, we came and did what we wanted to do. We came out of here 1-0, we're now 3-0. All right, we got to go back to work. This is the attrition of it all. All right, plenty, plenty for this football team to keep ascending towards. Our best football as a team is out in front of us. What are we willing to do to go get it? What are we willing to do to go chase it? All right, and while we do it, we're going to continue to do it our way because you guys are made of the right stuff. We got something special in this locker room. Now we go to work. Now we go to work right there. All right, defensively, who's breaking it down? Gink, get in here, man.
5: Yeah, Cap.
2: Get in here, Gink.
5: Okay.
2: Proud of you, man.
5: Yeah,
2: hell of a win, boys. Hell of a win.
4: Hey, Vikings on 3, 1, 2, 3.
3: Kevin O'Connell also spoke to the media today. I know we all got our fingers crossed for positive news on Justin Jefferson's injury. Oh, and by the way, J.J. McCarthy was traded to the New York Giants. 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
3: Welcome back to Vikings Rewind. Looking back at the Vikings Week 3 win against the Buccaneers, but right now, I'm looking forward to hearing what General Manager Nolan Teasley and Vikings head coach Kevin O'Connell have to say about the J.J. McCarthy trade, Justin Jefferson's health, and more. Let's start with the GM.
22: Just wanted to take a couple of minutes and just address our decision to trade J.J. McCarthy to the New York Giants. Just start by saying that we have, as an organization, and then me personally, there's a responsibility to make decisions that we believe are in the best interest of the organization, of the Vikings holistically. And sometimes those decisions aren't easy, but you just have to recognize when a different situation or a new opportunity presents itself, that, you know, it has the opportunity to create better outcomes. Okay, so, and that's really the foundation of the situation that we're going to discuss today. When the situation with the Giants presented itself, we spoke internally, that's coaches, myself, the personnel staff, ownership, everyone together, just in terms of where we are and in terms of our roster, where it is currently. That includes the quarterback room, where the quarterback room is currently. And what we might want to do in the future, okay, moving forward. And ultimately, we came to the conclusion that this was the best path forward and the best decision for the Minnesota Vikings. A lot of belief in the entire quarterback room. We've spoken to that from the beginning. The goal was to build a deep competitive room. And we've spoken about Kyler's potential in this offense. Still looking forward to that, you know, coming to fruition. And took some steps forward in that regard yesterday. Carson's ability to step in and win football games, and that's been proven. And then the other part of this is Max's development, and that continues to be really important to us as well. And so all of those things collectively allowed us to move forward with this. We still have a ton of respect for JJ. Appreciate his professionalism since I've been in this building. And even within this situation specifically, you know, sitting down and talking with him this morning, he's a pro. He's a great young man. He's a good person. He's a great teammate. And continue to believe that his story is not written in this league, and that he has potential to continue to grow and develop and make a difference in the National Football League. And you know, that's really why I think you saw another team value him and have interest in bringing him on board. So with that, I'll open it up.
1: There are ways that this move kind of moves made easier as a general manager when the guy wasn't your pick at 10th overall, where you can look more at the current value and be concerned with what the draft capital was to get him.
22: No, I mean, these types of decisions for me are never easy, because the person is important, and I think he was an important person to this organization. I enjoyed my time getting to know JJ. I want the best for him, and I hope that he succeeds in the future.
2: Are you looking for another veteran quarterback? Are you entertaining the thought of bringing in another quarterback?
22: I wouldn't say anything is imminent. Again, I go back to the room, the depth that we created, and we like the room, you know, as it is.
3: That was General Manager Nolan Teasley discussing the decision to trade J.J. McCarthy to the New York Giants. Let's turn it over to KOC and hear what he had to say.
4: I care about him. I have tremendous respect for him as a player, a person. I've just had a chance to spend time with him, you know, this morning, which was emotional and you know, our relationship means a lot to me. I believe it means a lot to him. And you know, was just really thankful to have that time, you know, one-on-one with him. You know, these situations are never easy. From a standpoint of being the head coach, you understand, you know, hard decisions in the NFL. I understand them firsthand, you know, going back a long way for me personally. But at the same time, it's always going to be about the relationship. It's always going to be about investing in all of these players so much and understanding that their families are involved with that. You know, you spend a ton of time, you ask so much of these players to commit their time and energy and so much of their being to our organization, and it's just never lost on you, you know, that commitment. And I think it, you know, I know I personally owe it to each and every one of the players on our roster to always stay true to that. But at the same time, you know, you understand the decisions in the NFL that have to be made in the best interest of the organization, and you have a responsibility, and that's where I credit Nolan throughout, you know, just really ever since Nolan arrived here, just, you know, his ability to handle situations with so much tact and thought, you know, always, you know, thinking forward and you know, with his thoughts on building our team and building our team into the future. Just really appreciative to continue to, you know, get to work alongside him and have him as such a pillar of leadership and organization. But today's a tough day. I mean, obviously nothing about this changes the way I feel about JJ or the hopes I have, you know, for him. I think it's a you know, it's, I think it's a good opportunity in New York. And as I told him, I'll be, you know, pulling for him like crazy to see him go and do well and apply a lot of the things that, that we've talked about over, you know, his period of time here. You know, I know I speak for a lot of his teammates and definitely coaches alike in that regard. You know, moving forward, you know, we went into this offseason trying to have a deep quarterback room, not knowing, you know, how the scenarios would play out. I feel really confident in Kyler, Carson, and Max, and where those guys are at, where the room is at. You know, clearly, offensively, we've got to continue to mesh and improve. And there was, you know, some things we left out there yesterday. There were some other things we've got to do better. We got to coach better, and it starts with me. But I'm excited about the way our defense is playing. I'm excited about how we've played in the special teams phase, and I do believe we'll continue to grow and improve on the offensive side. But you know, we got to start attacking it to reach the standards that we have for ourselves. And you know, we've been talking about that as a group today, players and coaches alike. So you know, it's great to be 3-0. It's great to be, you know, in a position to, you know, have a home game this week at US Bank Stadium. We've got to continue to improve on that phase, as well as, you know, the expectation is improvement throughout our whole football team. We're trying to become the best team we can and be an ascending team throughout the season. But obviously, so much of today is about JJ you know, the move that was made, and more so for me, just about, you know, the relationship side and the personal side from that standpoint. Transitioning kind of to the injury updates, we did have the players in a little later. We got in a little bit after midnight last night, so it was a little later start for those guys today. Some guys are still going through medical, I do want to update. Josh Oliver does have a torn bicep, which will require surgery. You know, pretty unfortunate. You know, Josh has been a big part of, you know, what we do offensively, and it's not just going to be TJ. It'll be that tight end group as a whole. We're going to need to step up and fill that void. I did get some, you know, good news on Justin from a standpoint of it's, you know, an ankle sprain, avoided anything long term. You know, he'll really just, you know, it's just going to be about progressing throughout the week and where we can get him to from a standpoint of getting the swelling out and then what kind of work week he can have. You know, I was very encouraged to get that news today. I think the last one was just Chuck Demings does have a hamstring strain. He'll likely miss some time. Don't know how much that will be. Don't think it's a, you know, a significant hamstring strain, but for a mover like Chuck, probably going to miss some time.
8: Is wearing women's underwear part of your training?
9: How do you feel with JJ that you emptied the tank on everything that you could try to do to help him? Or, you know, do you, after he leaves, like, I wish I did this, or we could have done that?
4: Yeah, Don, I think the first part of that question is yes. I mean, you know, we tried to do everything we could, collaborate with a plan for amongst coaches, amongst, you know, everybody in this building, to try to put him in position to develop and grow. And I do think, you know, I do think he did. I do think he did develop and grow. And I think he improved. I think he's improved this offseason. But at the same time, you know, you're always going to look inward and look at it of, you know, circumstances, they are what they were and are, but what could we have done different? And JJ and I talked about, you know, that this morning of, you know, like, do I wish I took him out of that first preseason game earlier? Do I, you know, whatever it may be, like, that's where your mind goes, and I think it's a good question. But at the same time, you know, his commitment to, you know, as you know, he's, you know, grown with it within this building, his impact, you know, I think with his teammates, and I think that's still been felt even as of recent, you know, whether it's Dallas Turner ending the game in Chicago and JJ's there, Jugg's punt return, Miles Price's punt return yesterday. You know, he is, you know, he's a great teammate. He's, you know, he's a great person, and he's, you know, and he's a talented young player, and we hope that we tried to do everything we could to help him. As he attacks this next opportunity, you know, I'm going to be rooting for him.
2: Almost impossible for a third-team quarterback in the NFL to keep developing because you just don't get the reps that if you're at his stage, you got to be playing somewhere where you're getting lots of reps.
4: Yeah, I think I think nothing quite compares to playing. And then when you look at a young quarterback, you know, especially when they first come into the league, ideally you'd love for them to be able to, you know, if you feel like they may need some more time or refinement, you'd love for them to be doing that in real time that first year where maybe somebody else is playing and they can be absorbing a lot of the things that person's going through, or, you know, the highs and lows of what it is to play quarterback as a young player in this league while also going out, you know, Wednesday through game day and working the time on task to try to steal it if they're not going to be in the game. But I do think there's relevance to that as far as the third quarterback goes, just when you're especially talking about, once you've allowed guys to compete, training camp's over, now you're in the phase of trying to get ready for games and in-game week, especially when obviously Kyler lost a little bit of time 11 plays in. So you deal with it as it comes to you, but it's absolutely relevant, I think, that, you're trying to do the best you can. And at the same time, work off of a timeline where you wish you had just, unlimited time. But at the same way, that's not the way it works at the same time.
1: Along that line, you had the quote that said organizations fail young quarterbacks before young quarterbacks fail organizations. At the end of the day, you got a guy who was the 10th overall pick that only ended up getting 10 starts. How do you kind of reconcile that?
4: I would say this, there was a lot of context to that quote first and foremost. And I think, a lot of what, we put into this and JJ put into it, there was some of that context was involved in that, making sure we were doing everything that we could, under the circumstances. And that's where, to Don's question earlier, you think back on, tried to do the best we could. And there's always going to be reflection on that. I think that's important. But at the same time, I think sometimes things, don't work out how you envisioned or how you planned or how you hoped. And that doesn't change the intent.
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